0: particular, a PAC spending to support his opponent, Congresswoman Haley Stevens.
1: Fox's Rich Edson in Detroit. The winner of tonight's primary faces Republican Mike Rogers in November. In Virginia, former two-term Democratic Congresswoman Elaine Luria won the Democratic nomination in the state's second congressional district, setting up what will be closely watched rematch between her and incumbent Republican Jen Kiggins. The Los Angeles County Sheriff's Department says they've arrested a man Sunday who was walking the grounds carrying a concealed weapon and a 16-round magazine at President Trump's California golf course. The president is set to arrive at a fundraising dinner at the club outside Los Angeles tonight. Law enforcement says a search of the suspect's home turned up more guns, magazines, and ammunition, body armor, and notebooks, what they're calling concerning comments. The suspect, who authorities say is responsible for setting the Old Trails fire in Spokane, in court today, Aaron Farinacci, facing a first-degree arson charge.
2: The court will adopt the $1 million bond that's already in place and adopt all the proposed release conditions as suggested by the prosecution.
1: Judge Tony Hazel, authorities questioned Farinacci in two other fires that broke out last year, but he was never charged. He served 10 years in prison in Arizona for murdering his father. 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
1: More than 150 migrants have been rescued after their boat caught fire between France and England.
15: The boat was trying to make the dangerous and illegal crossing from continental Europe to the United Kingdom. At first, some of the migrants refused help. They didn't want to be returned to France. But then the boat's engine caught fire, prompting an emergency response from both sides of the English Channel. In the end, all 157 on board were taken to French soil. There are no reports of deaths or injuries. Thousands attempt to reach the UK by small boat every year, but numbers are down 43% compared to 2025. In London, Jonathan Savage, Fox News.
1: U.S. job openings fell slightly in June. The Labor Department says employers posted 7.36 million vacancies in June, down from a 7.54 million in May. The numbers were in line with economists' expectations. Layoffs were little changed at 1.8 million, and the number of people quitting their jobs, a sign of confidence in their prospects, rose slightly. The nation's fourth largest bank is about to launch a high-tech service.
16: Wells Fargo is embracing the technology used in cryptocurrency. It will roll out tokenized deposits this fall for corporate and commercial clients. Blockchain technology is expected to make payments and transfers happen faster. The Wall Street Journal says initially Wells Fargo will only allow tokenized deposits for U.S. dollars and British pounds, though it plans to expand the service to more currencies next year and integrate it with a planned network of other U.S. banks. Big U.S. banks are working on a tokenized deposit network expected to launch next year.
1: Fox's Jenny Casola, Wall Street. Despite worries about high inflation and the Iran conflict, all three major indexes hit new highs. The Dow shot up 907 points. The Nasdaq plus 671. The S&P up 136. Brent crude, the international standard for oil, fell below $80 a barrel. I'm Lee Silicera. 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
17: It's gas prices topping $4 a gallon after declining for weeks.
18: It's the first time in over a month the national average for a gallon of gas has hit $4 or higher.
17: It's El Mayo, the infamous Mexican drug lord sentenced to life in prison. It's the U.S. Mint producing $1 coins featuring Trump. In other words, it's the news that affects you.
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7: Here's your first alert to a spotty shower or thunderstorm each afternoon. Otherwise, a mix of sun and clouds. Temperatures topping out in the low to mid 80s. It's going to be a little on the muggy side at times. That trend will continue all the way through the weekend. You can check the radar anytime on the WVLT First Alert Weather app. From the WVLT First Alert Weather Center, I'm Chief Meteorologist Spencer Denton.
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0: belong.
1: We need to revisit the Electoral College. 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
3: 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Did you want me to or no? What do you want me to do? Hold this? Holy smokes.
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5: All right, thanks, Scott Shannon. Hour two, Sean Hannity Show. Toll free. Here's our number. It's 800-941-SEAN if you want to be a part of the program. I don't know how this is all going to end in terms of the WNBA. That's the Women's Professional Basketball League. You know, I thought Caitlin Clark was just such an amazing player when she came into the league because, I mean, she can hit a three-point shot 10 feet behind the three-point line and do it consistently. Then they got this young woman named Sophie Cunningham, who is so gifted and talented. She's pretty remarkable, pretty unbelievable. For whatever reason, the WNBA, you know, beyond maybe freshman hazing, rookie hazing, when you get into a league, they have taken it so far against Caitlin Clark in terms of, you know, flagrant fouls and roughing her up. And it just has gotten to the point where it's just outright mean. Meanwhile, she has brought bigger and bigger crowds to the WNBA, which benefits every player. The more money they make, the more that the players will be able to ask for in their pending contracts. And now Sophie Cunningham, similarly, has stood up for women's sports. It's not that controversial, I don't think, in any way. And so we had a situation where they're playing the Minnesota Lynx the other day. And anyway, Sophie Cunningham is asked about her decision to stand up for women in women's sports. Here's what she said.
6: And you talked about wanting to protect young girls who shouldn't have to go against biological men. Just can you expand your viewpoint on that?
7: I mean, I think I said what I said. I think it's kind of common sense. And I think I'll always believe in that. I think it's really important to protect children. And that's little girls who are also involved in that category. And so I stand on what I said. And I always believe that.
5: Then they're playing the Minnesota Lynx, and their head coach shows up with a pro-trans T-shirt on. Riley Gaines showed up at that particular game, and, you know, she went by all the bylaws that, in terms of making a poster, and just said, you know, praising Sophie, nothing bad. And then that became a controversy. They tried to take her sign away, and she said, no way, not happening. I looked up all your rules, and I followed every one of them, and I actually took out a ruler and measured what the actual size of a sign that you can bring into an arena is, and that was it. Here's the Minnesota Lynx head coach, Cheryl Reeve, saying, you know, explaining why she wore this shirt against Sophie Cunningham.
8: I don't think we should feel like our safe space is being threatened. That's what I enjoy about the WNBA, and I think we have to continue to safeguard that. I come from a space of inclusion, and the narrative that I think that is problematic is to suggest that, number one, that transgender athletes are the biggest problem in women's sports. And I think this is what's bothersome, is that there's a faction of people in our country that are making this a massive issue. We have some issues. Number one, we need to protect trans kids. Every kid. To me, it's a human rights issue.
5: Okay, what Sophie Cunningham is saying that, excuse me, that she doesn't want biological men competing in women's sports. It's really that simple. Riley Gaines shows up, and there have been other people in the stands thanking Sophie Cunningham for taking a stand against biological men in young girls' locker rooms. And, you know, and if you look at Riley Gaines' story, she went to a small school. She stands today at 5 feet tall. And she had a great heart, was a scrappy competitor. And long story short, you know, it's just sad that, you know, if you look at what happened with Dylan Mulvaney and Bud Light, you go woke, you go broke. I would not at all be surprised if at some point here, if this continues, and if this is the stand the WNBA wants to take, then they are going to pay a price financially. But anyway, there are a number of people now that are speaking out about it. For example, Jack Brewer is a friend of this program, former Vikings captain, friend of this program, and he's come out, and he has now said he's been witnessing this clash of cultures, especially this past weekend. Trans kids belong is what the Minnesota Lynx coach Schert said. Brewer said the Lynx have a history in that state. The team was established the year I got to Minnesota. I remember watching them. And now to see a coach representing the team this way is sad. It's sad to think that young girls in Minnesota are coming to games and watching teams promote something like this. It's ridiculous to think that a grown woman would go so hard in support of men, biological men is what he's talking about, against women and entering women's locker rooms, et cetera, et cetera. This coach is promoting the idea that children who should be receiving, he said, psychiatric treatment should instead be affirmed. Now, that's his opinion. He's entitled to it, just like the coach is entitled to hers. I'm just telling you, none of it is good for business. We also have joining us now, Brian Urlacher is with us. And anyway, Chicago Bears linebacker, saying that she says common sense things, talking about Sophie Cunningham. She gets so much backlash. Men should not be playing in women's sports. Why is this even controversial? I don't get it. I don't understand it. I got to tell you, Brian, I don't understand it either. And if you would have asked me when I started my radio career, you know, 37-8 years ago, I'd be talking about this topic. I wouldn't have believed you.
9: Yeah, this is confusing to me. I don't understand why they're making a big deal out of it. She says what most of us think or should think. It's common sense. We do not want men, biological men, playing against women. It's not fair. We have an advantage. I think that's pretty well known. Everyone understands that. We don't want. I dang sure don't want them in the women's locker rooms. You know, I think Riley Gaines experienced that when she was in college with Leah Thomas. It's just, it doesn't make sense to me. I think the WNBA, the coaches who are speaking out against, I've never heard of, by the way. You know, I've never seen the Minnesota coach speak on TV before until she did this. I think it's an opportunity for them to kind of maybe get some notoriety, you know, because Sophie and Caitlin are getting so much of it. Maybe they're jealous. They're obviously jealous. The whole league is jealous of those two players because they fill the seats. Without those two, I don't know what this, I mean, I didn't know it still existed until Caitlin Clark got drafted, and now Sophie's making it even more popular. But yeah, this is really a common sense issue to me, and most people as well.
5: Well, and I think that the fans feel this way too. I mean, you would think that people would have learned something from the Bud Light controversy, and that is, don't bring politics into sports. You know, if you go back to, you know, Colin Kaepernick and football and taking a knee, I mean, that was the worst. Those were the worst rated football years in history in terms of the growth of the NFL. And people got disgusted, and they decided to vote with their feet and not show up at games and not care about watching football. They just got disgusted by politics being injected to it. Now, to me, I look at sports as a unifying event. You have people of all backgrounds, all religions, all races, all creeds, you know, all economic, you know, whatever status they might have in their life. You have, you know, showing up at a game, and they have a common passion, the passion for a sport, the passion for a team. You know, how many times you go to a game? I'm a Florida Panthers fan. I have season tickets, and you're high-fiving strangers. You buy strangers a drink or some of a hot dog or whatever they might want. You know, just it's like a fun atmosphere. And you throw politics into this, and it's like you wreck it.
9: Hey, you know, it's 3 hours, 2.5, 3 hours you get to go to a game, and you're just excited about your team, right? You're supporting your team. You try and put all politics aside because you don't know who's sitting next.

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1: You know, people getting rude in front of me. Not only that, I'll kick their ass at the end of the day anyway. Either they're going to go down or I'm going down. That's the way it's going to end. You know, but it's frustrating. You shouldn't have to live your life like that. I mean, why? If people come up to me and they're hostile to me, the first thing I'll offer them is, can I buy you a drink? Can I get, what's your name? It's very nice to meet you. I'm sorry we disagree. And then I try to diffuse or de-escalate any situation. The more intense they become, the calmer I become. Because I'm trained.
2: Weird. Yeah, it's weird because our side, I feel like, is more tolerant. If that makes sense. Like, we can put up with the kind of not greening with us. It's okay. You know, I understand you have different thoughts than me. No big deal. I don't want to hurt you because of it. And I feel like the other side, if we don't agree with them, it's, you need to die. We hate you. You know, they just start doing all this hate speech towards the side that they don't agree with. I don't know where we got so tangled up along the way where we just can't say, all right, we don't disagree. No problem. Can I buy you a drink? And maybe we can hash it out a little bit. You can see my side. I can see yours. It's so one-sided. Like, the violence goes one way, if that makes sense. I don't feel like there's a lot of our stuff going the direction of the other side. And they have, of course, they have the media on their side, too, which it kind of provokes things a little bit as well.
1: 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More with Brian Urlacher on the other side, former Chicago Bears Hall of Fame linebacker, talking about Sophie Cunningham and what's going on in the WNBA. 800-941-SHAWN, our number, as we continue on what will be tonight, 9 Eastern on Fox, a very interesting election night, primary night. 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

0: moments, Brian Urlacher is with us, former Chicago Bears Hall of Fame linebacker is with us, talking about Sophie Cunningham of the Indiana Fever. Have you gotten any brushback, pushback? I mean, you know, here you are, a Chicago Bears linebacker and well-known. What has the reaction been to you speaking out on this?
1: I don't really care, honestly, Sean. You know, I get some blowback from people on social media. But, you know, honestly, the people that I surround myself with are all, they're like, hey, thanks for speaking. I've got a ton of messages for saying, hey, thanks for supporting Sophie and what she said. Thanks for standing up for our girls, our daughters. I don't know why it's so unpopular to say it publicly. I get it because the media runs with everything. And like I said earlier, that the left is gets so deranged over things that they think, perceive you say. But yeah, I really don't care what people think. I think what I think. I may not be right. May not be wrong. I don't really care. It's what I think. And I'm entitled to say what I want.
0: You know, but there's very few people that are willing to put themselves out there. What motivated you in this case to speak out?
1: I just think it's common sense. You know, I shouldn't be speaking out. It's just,
0: believe it or not, it should be common sense. But look at the T-shirt that the Minnesota Lynx coach is wearing, for crying out loud. I mean, it's not like
1: I don't think.
0: I mean,
1: took a shot at she didn't say trans. She didn't say anything about taking people's rights away. Like, all she said was, women should play against women, and we should protect our girls. I really don't think that's a problem. You know, men should not play against women in any, you know, and someone says to when you're small, you play against men. Well, of course you do, because the girls mature faster than boys do when they're young. And then we catch up pretty quick, and we surpass them. So I don't understand why they're making such a big deal out of it. You know, I'd like.
0: I mean, is it so wrong to just acknowledge a simple biological truth, which is, in most instances, there are exceptions? That men
1: hearings.
0: Physically, biologically, are stronger than women physically. Doesn't mean they're better. Doesn't mean they're superior. But women can bear children and usually have a heart of gold, you know, and a natural mothering instincts that men maybe not have. We all have different gifts. Let's put it that way.
1: Yeah. And why is it so hard for people in Congress or when I watch these hearings, they ask them what a woman is and they can't define it. You know, you see it on TV all the time. It's not that, I mean, I don't understand the difficulty, but they go all these different routes and they dodge the question. They don't plead the fifth like some people do, but they do go a lot of routes around it to try and not answer that question.
0: You know, we've played so many instances of that. Let me play one now. This is at one of those hearings. We have this medical doctor out in California, or the head of a medical school, and this is how he answered that question.
2: Who are pregnant people compared to pregnant women? Just curious.
3: So that is a part of a curriculum to help our students who are facing a wide diversity of patients. Of course, the vast majority of pregnancies are in women, and I have absolutely no problem with using the word pregnant women. I use it myself.
2: Has a non-biological woman ever had a baby?
3: A transgender person?
2: Has a non-biological woman ever had a baby?
3: I would reiterate,
2: it's ridiculous.
3: Care.
0: In the vast majority of cases, in no cases. This guy's running a medical school, for crying out loud. I mean, Brian, you got to be kidding me.
1: The brainwashing. I just don't understand how you can wrap your mind around that. You know, women can have babies, men can't. That's all. I mean, you can maybe be transgender. That's just fine. I have no problem with transgender people, by the way. I have no issue with it, but they can't have babies. I mean, the guys pretending to be girls can't have babies. That's all there is to it. They don't have the inner stuff that women have to have babies. I just don't understand why they
0: that's one way to describe it. Brian Urlacher, thank you, sir. We appreciate you being with us. All the best to you and your family, my friend.
1: Thanks, Sean. Take care.
0: 800-941-SEAN, our number if you want to be a part of the program. 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

0: This is Nnamdi Asamoah. I play football for the Philadelphia Eagles, but what I do off the field with United Way might be more important. I'm a volunteer tutor and mentor. Why? Because over a million kids a year drop out of school, and that's not okay. It takes 12 years to create a graduate, but it takes about the same time to create a dropout. And the difference between a child becoming one or the other could be me, or it could be you.
1: News. I'm John Saucier. Senate Minority Leader Chuck Schumer won't say how he feels about the rise in political candidates who ascribe to the views of the Democratic Socialists of America, but he does say when it comes to the midterms, he's confident Democrats across the spectrum can take back the majority in Congress.
2: We are a big tent party, and being a big tent party is a strength, not a weakness.
1: Well, Senator Schumer has endorsed Democratic Congresswoman Haley Stevens in the Michigan Democratic Senate primary against Abdul Al-Sayed. Texas Republican Representative Brandon Gill tells Fox he believes Democrats have a motive for supporting progressive policies.
3: The real sort of political goal here is one of power. It's a way of sort of buying off voters. It's saying, I'm going to give you free stuff, and in exchange, I expect or I hope that you're going to vote for me. And look at those evil Republicans on the other side of the aisle.
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4: Look for a stray evening storm, then mostly cloudy overnight. Lows around 70, back around 86 on Wednesday with an afternoon storm. I'm Chief Meteorologist Spencer Denton from the WVLT First Alert Weather Center.

0: Wednesday on The Phil Show. Neil Denton joins us. The most fun of the week. As starting at 8, we dig in the dirt. The show starts at 6. I hope you'll join us then. 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

0: Ladies and gentlemen, we'd like to take a second to hear the immortal Bob Grant's thoughts about the world today.
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2: All right, 25 now till the top of the hour. It is sick and it is getting sicker. We're not making progress, unfortunately. The world is getting nuttier and nuttier by the hour. I can't believe how radicalized the Democrats are and how sick the legacy media mob is. I'll tell you this. It does motivate me more than ever in terms of wanting to be out here on the radio every day, on TV every night, now doing a podcast too. To just be an alternative source of information for people, because these people are nuts. They have lost their minds. And AOC now, the front runner for the Democrats for the 2028 nomination, told you, I've been warning everybody. I think we were the first to say that she is the leader of the Democratic Party, Nancy Pelosi, speaker in name only. We saw where this was headed. We were way ahead of the curve, and it's now her party. It's Grandpa Bernie's party. It's Pocahontas's party. It's Mom Donnie's party. It's the DSA, you know, the Democratic Socialists of America Communist Party. And, you know, with very few exceptions. I mean, we can add now to John Fetterman, Joe Manchin, and James Carville, maybe Rambo Deadfish, Van Jones, Joe Manchin. There's just not many people. Look, if you find yourself struggling financially, most of us have been there at some point in our lives. It's not a fun position to be in. 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
2: I am really looking forward to the primaries tonight. I think El Sayed, by the time I get on the air at 9, I think there's a part of Michigan that closes, the polls close at 9. Linda, you can check that. And I'm excited about getting on the air because I think I might be able to make the call at the top of the hour. Might be able to. The latest 9:30, I'd say, we'll be able to make the call. I think El Sayed is going to win, which, to me... is I do not believe the people of Michigan are going to buy into a guy that's been out there in Michigan. You know, I look at Michigan, Pennsylvania, Wisconsin, like salt of the earth, Midwest, hardworking people, you know, people that work hard, play by the rules, pay their taxes, obey the laws, raise their kids, take their kids to church, pack their lunches. They put in their 12, 14, 16 hours a day and, come home exhausted, help the kids with homework, go back to bed and get up and grind it out the next day. And I think they're going to go for, you know, this insane, you know, radicalism of the left? I don't think so, that we've been talking about for days. By the way, Aaron Rodgers was on ESPN. Oh my gosh. Here's a great takedown of Fauci. Listen to this.
4: Is everything better? Is everything funner? Is everything more awesome? Like, how do you kind of view this year versus maybe the years of the past?
5: I'm going to plead the fifth.
4: Okay.
6: Okay.
5: Like, gotta love that guy.
6: Okay.
5: like that absolute coward, Tony Fauci. Absolute coward.
6: Yeah. Hey, it's back, baby.
5: Are you kidding me?
4: Yeah, 111
5: You got a pardon, and you're in front, and you pleaded over 100 times at the White House? What are you scared of, Tony? Yeah. I thought you were the science.
4: Yeah.
5: I thought you were I am science, and you get up there and you can't answer a question?
4: Yeah.
5: What are we doing? And how much time did the network spend on that? How much time did they spend on my responses every week, on my vaccination status, on Taylor and Travis's wedding? Did they do even a minute on Tony Fauci?
2: The answer is no. We did, but not most. It's unbelievable. Thank goodness James Uthmeyer, who was on yesterday, my attorney general here in the Free State of Florida, is going to now looking into starting a criminal investigation. And the auto pen Biden pardon, which he likely got, which is an auto pen, will not hold up on the state level. So that means there is legal jeopardy, which is probably the main reason that he, in fact, pled the fifth 111 times. Let's go to Eric. He's in Indiana. Eric, hi. How are you? Glad you called, sir.
7: Doing just fine. Thank you. Yourself?
2: I'm good. I'm glad you checked in. Love the people of Indiana. What's going on? By the way, the Indiana Fever, are you a fan?
7: Yes, I am. I heard your thing with Urlacher. Not to distract what I call, but, you know, another reason not to watch the WNBA, have you ever seen them play the national anthem one time? Not even before the All-Star game. Not between. They never.
2: I didn't. By the way, Linda, I didn't even know that. Are you aware of that? I was not aware of that.
3: That's gross.
7: Well, wow. If you watch any WNBA game, you'd be surprised. I've yet to see one. Yes, I am a Fever fan. I love Cunningham. I loved her before all this even started, so. But it even gives me even more.
2: By the way, that girl like can shoot from 10 feet outside of the 3-point line and hit like 10 in a row. She's unbelievable. Just like Caitlin Clark. I was a little disappointed in Caitlin. Maybe it's because she's been beaten up so bad since she entered the league. But, you know, she had an opportunity to stand up for her teammate. She didn't do it. Now, Riley Gaines showed her some grace and said she just probably is so sick and tired of, you know, being a punching bag in that league. They keep beating up their stars. They're not going to have a league. That league will disintegrate.
7: Yes, they'll destroy themselves from within. Just like,
2: so what else is on your mind?
7: I was just going to talk about Abdullah Azzed, how he unknowingly admitted that capitalism works. I believe it was July 18th at the People versus the Powerful rally in Detroit. First of all, why would you want to join the powerful anyway? Why do you want to fight what's good? You know, I just never understood that either. But standing alongside Bernie Sanders and AOC, he claims he's not a part of the DSA, but he had him right there with him.
2: And Hassan Piker.
7: Right, right. But I want to quote what he said here. He says that we are minting billionaires at an unprecedented rate. Now, doesn't that prove that that capitalism works? If we're minting billionaires at an unprecedented rate, that just...
2: Well, but they want the right. Remember, this is their agenda, and they put it in writing. They want to eliminate the presidency, the Senate, the courts. They want amnesty for illegals. They want to abolish all borders. They want to defund the Department of War. They want to defund the police, abolish prisons, but they still want to abolish ICE. Wonder who they'll use to do that. End all deportation, eliminate cash bail, establish a wealth tax. They want power. And the way they're going to get power is they're going to steal it from one group of people. Call it whatever you want. To me, it's license stealing. And then they will redistribute it for power to a group of people that will believe their lies that they're going to be taken care of.
7: You know, I actually don't believe that they want to steal power. They want to steal your dreams. They want to steal your dream of inventing something, creating something, working hard, becoming something. They want to steal that and install their vision, their dream of what they want you to be. They don't want you to be independent at all. They want to take all that away from you. And that's the power that they achieve. It's not the power of taking the money here or taking your property there. First, they want to take everything. They want to crush you inside. If they steal your soul, you have nothing to fight for.
2: Well, do you understand why there's a certain urgency? We're talking about 3 months from today is going to be Election Day. 3 months from today. Early voting will start even sooner. And we're 90 days away. And I am telling everybody, you better take this seriously. If you do not, these people can win. And if they win, they will look at what Mom Donnie's doing in New York. He's doxing anybody with money. And he's going to destroy the city. But just to be clear, they're straight up communist. They want to destroy everything about our country, our culture, our way of life. So there's a lot on the line here. Listen, I want to tell you something. The insurance industry is in the middle of a transformation right before our very eyes, thanks to one company. 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

0: 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It's toll-free, 800-941-SHAWN, if you want to be a part of the program. Denise in Georgia. Denise, hi, how are you? Glad you called.
1: Hey, Sean, thanks for taking my call. Hey, I wanted to talk to you about when they were forcing us to try and take the COVID shots.
0: Yeah.
1: And I have really crazy allergies. I mean, to the point to where they have recommendations for where I work so I can't be exposed to stuff. So anyway, in order for me not to take the shot, I had to go to see an allergy specialist in Savannah. And he tested me, and he tested me and got all the results. And then he said to me, I recommend you take the shot. I said, what's in the
2: shot? Good grief.
1: They can't test it because they don't know what all is in the shot. So I don't know if you're allergic to all of that anyway. I would recommend you take it. And I thought it could, and I said to him, it could kill me. He said, well, I took it and I made sure my children took it.
0: Well, they doesn't have your condition, for crying out loud. That's a dumb thing to say.
1: Right? And he's seen all my test results. I had pages. I kid you not when I tell you I have MSDS is attached to my allergies. It's stupid. But he knew what I was allergic to. He couldn't tell me or know what was in that shot, and he tried to get me to take it. Well,
0: so what did you end up doing?
1: I did not take it. My husband and I absolutely refused, and I
0: good for you.
1: It was my job because they could not tell me what was in that shot. So I wasn't safe taking it. But because of that, every week I came to work, I had to take a COVID test, which, no biggie, you know, the whole Q-tip thing.
0: They swab your nose. Who cares? I mean, it wasn't a big deal. Now, did you get COVID? Did you ever get COVID?
1: I did. I got COVID twice. Once when I was in the hospital, they knew I had opacity in my lungs and I had a fever, and they did the whole nine yards and they sent me home because I had not. The first thing they said to me, did you take the shot? And I said, no. So they did all the tests, sent me home and told me to take NyQuil.
0: I mean, you can't make this stuff up. Listen, I give you a ton of credit here. You stood your ground. Many people were unwilling to stand their ground. And, you know, I don't fault people. The amount of pressure that was brought to bear based on what we now know to be the big lie, if you get the shot, you're not going to get COVID. If you get the shot, you won't infect others. And they just flat out lied to everybody. It was an experimental shot. It's the creator of the science behind it said it's not perfected, and they didn't want to listen to him. And we should bring Robert Malone back on the show. And then we have other doctors that were punished, and they had to fight to keep their licenses because they came up with alternative treatments that were successful. It's unbelievable. The madness, the groupthink that took over during that time. It really is remarkable. It's sad that this could happen in our country. It is beyond comprehension.
1: All the people, young men and young women that have rheumatoid arthritis and heart conditions and just issues caused from this shot. And you can't say because they knew that some of these conditions were could happen from the shot before, and they still pushed it.
0: I'm glad you stood strong, Denise. God bless you for being tough. I really admire you a lot because withstanding that pressure, we had our own pressure on the show. Everybody was demanding I tell you what to do, meaning my audience what to do, and I refused. And then I had New York Times columnists writing vicious articles. If you listen to Sean Hannity, if my mother listened, if my grandmother listened, they'd be dead. By the way, can you find those articles, Linda? I want to go back and actually read
3: those.
0: Yeah,
3: let's relive that. Those are good memories.
0: Those are good. Oh, yeah. And then the frustrating part is I go to my lawyer. I have a general counsel. Unfortunately, you know, in this world, I need one. It's just ridiculous. But that's how crazy everybody is. But he's like, you can't sue. I'm like, why not? I mean, it's just a lie. All I said was take it seriously. You know, listen to your doctor, consult with your doctor, Take into account your pre-existing conditions, maybe comorbidities you have, your unique health status. Educate yourself, do your own research, and make a smart decision for you. What's so bad with that advice? I mean, now, meanwhile, if I would have told people to get the shot and they died from the shot, oh, Hannity's responsible. I listen to Hannity. I mean, can't win for losing, but I stood my ground.

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6: Tallying the votes. I'm Lisa Lacerra, Fox News. Primaries in 5 states tonight. In Michigan, progressive Abdul Al-Sayed, endorsed by Vermont Senator Bernie Sanders, is hoping to unseat Congresswoman Haley Stevens.
7: He is and has been campaigning on transforming the American healthcare system, essentially getting rid of private healthcare insurance, turning over to a government-financed Medicare for all. He is for getting rid of ICE.
6: Fox's Rich Edson in Detroit. In Maryland, voters will decide if there will be new congressional districts that could be favorable to Democrats.
8: With a yes vote on the question November 3rd, lawmakers could move to create newly redrawn maps for the 2028 election cycle. Maryland has 8 House seats. 7 are held by Democrats, the party that controls Maryland's legislature. Both chambers had to have 3/5 support to add the question. While Maryland has been slower than other states in efforts to redistrict, Democratic Governor Wes Moore said in a statement he doesn't want to be caught flat-footed while Republican legislatures add seats. Nationwide, 8 states have changed maps to help Republicans, while 2 give Democrats an edge in districts.
6: Fox's Grinnell Scott. In Missouri, the Republican Secretary of State has rejected a petition for a vote on new congressional districts backed by President Trump. A man carrying a gun and ammunition arrested at President Trump's California golf course over the weekend.
9: 38-year-old Janine John Taylor from Downey, California, taken into custody in Rancho Palos Verdes by plainclothes FBI agents after they spotted his suspicious activity.
6: Fox's Kevin Cork. Authorities found another loaded gun in his car. A search of the suspect's home in the city of Downey found more firearms, magazines, and ammunition, body armor, and notebooks filled with what they're calling concerning statements. 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
6: A sheriff in Florida thanking a social media company for helping catch an accused pedophile.
13: The sheriff in Polk County, Florida says Instagram alerted law enforcement to a man using the platform to meet up with minors.
14: Instagram was a principal in stopping a child pedophile.
13: And now Sheriff Grady Judd says 42-year-old Timothy Channeyfield is not only in custody, but admits to assaulting a 14-year-old, but also admits to being HIV positive and not disclosing that. Judd says what's worse is that Channeyfield once worked in the local schools and now has a job as a church pastor.
14: Jesus don't like that.
13: Judd says there are likely other victims. In Miami, Eben Brown, Fox News.
6: A group of students has been detained after being accused of breaking into a U.S. military base in South Korea.
15: The four male and four female students are alleged to have illegally accessed Osan Air Base near South Korea's capital, Seoul. It's said they shouted anti-American slogans like, "Let's smash the U.S. 7th Air Force." In a statement, the American military said unauthorized attempts to access a U.S. military installation are taken extremely seriously. A student activist group posting on Facebook claimed responsibility. It said those detained were protesting the U.S. military's opposition to a South Korean semiconductor cluster project. Jonathan Savage, Fox News.
6: Chipotle says it's removed jalapenos from all its restaurants in Minnesota and other locations after identifying them as the potential common ingredient in a salmonella outbreak that's under investigation. The Minnesota Department of Health says it's identified 110 salmonella outbreak-related cases in the state. 75 reported eating at Chipotle between June 14th and July 14th. Chipotle's faced a series of severe E. coli, salmonella, and norovirus outbreaks in multiple states dating back to late 2015. I'm Lisa Lucera. This is Fox News.
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18: It's fully negotiated. 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
19: Look for an isolated strong storm or two this evening, then mostly cloudy overnight, lows around 70. Back around 86 on Wednesday, we'll see a mix of sun and clouds with a few afternoon storms once again. The same trend will continue through the end of the week. Don't forget, you can check the radar anytime on the WVLT First Alert weather app. I'm Chief Meteorologist Spencer Denton from the WVLT First Alert Weather Center.
20: 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The most fun of the week. As starting at 8, we dig in the dirt. The show starts at 6. I hope you'll join us then. Phil Schoep, News Talk 98.7 WOKI.
21: He's here. He's here. Now, broadcasting from the underground command post, deep in the bowels of a hidden bunker, somewhere under the brick and steel of a nondescript building, we've once again made contact with our leader, Mark Levin.

0: America, Mark Levin here. Our number, 877-381-3811, 877-381-3811. We got a couple of races going, so I want to really focus in like a laser on some of these candidates that are running and some of the things they've said. So while people are in their vehicles heading to the voting place, I hope, conservatives mostly, you'll know what we're dealing with here. I do want to get into Iran a little bit later as well as some of the other issues out there. But this Abdul al-Sayed, who is running for the Democrat nomination, some people say he'll get it. I don't know if he will or not, and I'm not here to tip the scales. But he is a very, very sick person. He's full of hate and evil, and he hates this country. And he's also one of the biggest hypocrites around, as is his wife. Medicare for all, but his wife doesn't take Medicare, she doesn't take Medicaid, she doesn't take private insurance. It's cash. That's it. Think about that. He keeps going around being called doctor. He's not a doctor. He's a phony and a fraud. And then he says how he's not part of the DSA. Of course, he's not part of the DSA. Well, whether he is or not, he's a commie, he's a jihadi, he's an Islamist. And can you imagine him in the United States Senate? I cannot. So there are big, big stakes going on here, ladies and gentlemen, big stakes. So here is Abdul al-Sayed 8 years ago. Now, the man is an adult. So 8 years ago is not that long ago in terms of his adult career and life. So here he is. And I want you to listen, because these people have said things and written things in the past that they're denying, or they're pretending they didn't, or they're just, you know, giving us a bunch of word salad and addressing it. Cut 10, go.
1: I look forward to pushing forward legislation that would preempt localities from participating with ICE and using their local resources to do the same. Beyond that, we've also got to make sure that in this state, we are not discriminating by documentation status. Right now, if you're undocumented, you don't get access to a driver's license, so you're stuck. You don't get access to a lot of the basic things the state offers everybody else, and I think that's ridiculous. And so we've got to stop discriminating that way.
0: I believe he was running for governor, but regardless, you understand, he wants people to have driver's licenses, even if they're here illegally. Now, driver's licenses open up doors to a lot of things, don't they? And he knows that, too. He says you don't get access to a lot of basic things the state offers everybody else. That is because you're an illegal alien. So please understand, in Michigan, if you're going to vote, look, if you're going to vote for this guy, there's no hope for you anyway. But those of you who are on the fence, there's probably only a little bit of hope for you anyway as well. Understand this guy wants to turn America into what you saw in Spain. In fact, the Democrats and these people, meaning the leftists, they were applauding what they saw in Spain. They thought it was fantastic. Fantastic. Now, I want to address directly what he said the other day at a rally yesterday, because I hear this from the left and Democrats and Marxists and these professors all the time. Cut 11, go.
2: Founded on the idea that we could compromise on whether or not people, as a function of the color of their skin, could be enslaved by other people. Founded under the idea that all people are created equal, all men, but that only meant certain men, and not women.
3: Founded on this notion that women should not have the basic rights to participate in the democracy in the first place. And yet, the thing that America does better than anyone else is that we actually have the power to look those foundational failures in the eye and correct them.
4: Yeah.
3: And for as many as the failures that we continue to have, the fact that certain people are denied their rights yet and still because of how they pray or who they love or how they identify. The fact that we've still ported over all of that historical racism into the ways that we continue to segregate our society today. We have the opportunity to correct them. And the process by which we correct is the very democracy we're participating in here and now.
4: That's right.
3: Democracy is a technology. Age-old technology against diseases that killed an aunt and uncle I never got to meet.
4: That's right.
3: I love America.
4: Come on now.
3: And I love America enough to want America to be America for all of her children.
4: That's right! And
3: in reflecting on those past 250 years, it's impossible. I don't want you just to go home and feel something. Yes, feel something. But out of that feeling, I want you to believe in your own power to go and correct. And look, you're going to have some hard conversations.
4: Yeah.
3: They're going to tell you what you cannot have and should not fight for, to borrow an incredible phrase from my colleague, soon-to-be colleague, Senator Warren. They're going to tell you that the effort is futile, that you can't win, that there's no point anyway. But we don't back down.
5: That's right.
3: When they tell us that we cannot have health care, we don't back down. When they tell us that we have to be okay with ICE tyrannizing our streets, we don't back down. When they tell us we can't have a union to earn a good day's wage for a fair day's labor, we don't back
0: down. All right, let's begin with a couple things. One of the things that the left does is they take the culture of historical past and they apply it to today. He talks about the compromise on slavery because of the color of your skin and the background of where you come from. When somebody speaks like that at a political rally in a demagogic way, of course, it's impossible to unravel it right there and then. But where did most of these black slaves come from? Obviously Africa, the Caribbean too, but mostly Africa. And who was it? And when you really read this stuff, it's very important. Who was it that sold the slaves to the Europeans who brought them to America? It was black tribes defeating other black tribes. That's what it was. That's what it was. Slavery was something that was occurring in Africa, throughout the continent. Slavery was something that was occurring in the Middle East, in the Far East. Slavery was something that was occurring in parts of Europe, but not so thoroughly in Europe. And slavery was introduced to the United States, or America at the time as well. Slavery existed in Central and South America. That doesn't make it right. It doesn't make it right today when slavery exists in parts of Africa, or when Islamists are slaughtering Christians and enslaving Christians, or where slavery exists in part of the Middle East today, where Islamists, again, are killing not just Christians, but Jews, and also, significantly, other Muslims and enslaving them. He talks about the treatment of women. Nowhere are women treated as poorly as they are

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1: The foundational institutions to do exactly that. It took a civil war. And they left it to their progeny, their children and their grandchildren, to help work this through. And that's what took place. Nirvana has never existed anywhere where mankind has existed, anywhere on the face of the earth. The closest thing we've ever gotten to is here in America. Right here. I find it interesting when Islamists talk about the right for people to love who they wish. That's not how Islam preaches. That's not how it works. Or to pray as they wish. That's not how Islam works. And we've heard the imams and what they've had to say about that, haven't we? Our society is not segregated. It's the most integrated society on the face of the earth. It's the most diverse society on the face of the earth. Where segregation is occurring today are in these Islamist fortresses, these communities that are segregated from the rest of the population. And you see it throughout Europe, a concentration, an abnormal concentration. You have concentration of people with different ethnic and religious backgrounds. That's always been the case. It's still the case. It's okay. But that's not what I'm talking about. I'm talking about a different language. I'm talking about a different law, Sharia law, instead of the Constitution, a complete lack of assimilation. It is the only community that does not assimilate into the rest of the country. It's the only faith that requires people to become Islamist in order to pray to God legitimately. Judaism and Christianity do not preach that, and never have. For that matter, neither have Hinduism and Buddhism. Believe in your own power, he says. But communism is not about the power of the individual. It never has been. Whether it's Rousseau or Hegel or Marx, whether it's Lenin and Trotsky and Stalin, whether it is Mao and Xi, whether it's Un, Castro, whomever, pick them all, pick any of them. It's never been about individual liberty. It's been about the collective, been about the group. And then they claim there's a common good, and they define what the common good is, and the common good is what? It's an endless revolution to seek what's impossible. The kind of society that could never exist and should never exist. To rejigger and re-engineer the human being. Healthcare for all, and I wrote about this in American Marxism. If you haven't read it, you should. I pointed out that the so-called civil rights efforts, some of which were legitimate, some of which are not, because everything is not a civil right issue. It demeans real civil right issues. Healthcare for all they treat as a civil rights issue. You see, they've turned the Marxist agenda into a civil rights issue, and that's now how they define democracy and civil rights and so forth. Everybody getting Medicare, which means Medicare will be destroyed. The attack on ICE, because they do not want people here illegally deported. And so forth and so on. Al Sayed is a disaster. If you're in Michigan, you're even flirting with voting for him, you're not sure. You vote for him, you vote for your own demise. And worse than that, since the rest of us can't vote in Michigan, you're voting for the demise of the United States of America. I'll be right back.
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0: This guy who lectures us, we Americans. These people are here newly here, first or second generation, lecturing us about our country, about our history. When you attack America, you're attacking Americans. America isn't a thing. It's a country with citizens. And he was with this guy Piker all day. Piker, the man who said we deserve 9/11, and he feels no allegiance towards the United States. How many of you would campaign with a person like that? I'm talking to you folks in Michigan. How many of you would want to embrace somebody like that? And many of you know better, know a lot better than what's going on here. People jumping off the Twin Towers. The Twin Towers collapsing. The horror death. The plane flown into the Pentagon. The plane where the heroes took it over crashed in central Pennsylvania. Are you kidding me? You know better than this. And these people are rooting for the enemy. They're rooting for the terrorists. For nearly 3,000 years, Homer's epic poem, The Odyssey, has shaped the literary and moral imagination of the West. 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
1: Here we be. So CBS News today, they actually asked Abdul El-Sayed. Well, you've been campaigning with this guy, Hassan Pucker. The things he has said. And that seems to be fine with you. So he tries to present himself. I'm not Democratic Socialist of America. I'm not a communist. I love America. See, they got all the lies and propaganda down, and all the communists always do. I love America, except for this and this and this and this. Yeah, that's why he's campaigning with a guy that was in a MAL uniform, saying we deserve 9/11, that he has no allegiance to America, that he says he supports Hamas. He's campaigning with the guy openly, right? Cut 12, go.
2: You know there's one other guy that you've campaigned with that has raised eyebrows, Hassan Piker.
3: His eyebrows went up. Did you guys see that?
2: I said raised eyebrows. I raised my eyebrows. Was campaigning with him a good idea?
3: Look, I want to reach out to his viewers. He has a 3 million person platform. And
1: hey, I have a 14.5 million person platform, Mr. Producer, don't I? This is what these podcaster clowns don't understand, and they're misled by entities like Talk Magazine and others, totally misled. But we have a massive audience here. People come and go, you know, every hour, every day. But 3 million is a joke. I'm just saying, 3 million is a joke. Go ahead.
3: Disagree with, if you watched any of our content together. And there are things that he and I agree with on the question of whether or not we should be guaranteeing people health care or sending.
1: You know, that would be like me saying, you know, there are Klansmen that we agree on some things and disagree with some. There's Nazis, we agree on some things and disagree with some things. But what are you talking about? These are evil, disgusting people. Pucker is an evil, disgusting person. It's not a matter whether you agree or disagree with some stuff. It's the stuff that he has said that is so grotesque that you shouldn't want to be within a mile of the guy, within 100 miles of the guy. But he does, and Ro Khanman does, and a whole bunch of Democrats have. But this guy, Abdul El-Sayed, has been rubbing up against the guy. Go ahead.
3: The people, we agree. I think we should be providing health care here. On the question of...
1: But your wife doesn't. Your wife doesn't take any insurance whatsoever. How do you explain the hypocrisy in your own family? You're demanding that health care be free for all, and your wife demands people pay with either a check, a credit card, or cash. She won't even take insurance because she wants the whole dollar. The whole dollar. Because she knows she won't get it under Medicare or Medicaid or even under private insurance. And Medicare for all will destroy Medicare. Medicare is supposed to be an insurance program. Many of you are paying into it or have paid into it, correct? Well, how do you let all these freebies in? Illegal aliens and other people haven't put one penny into the system? Sounds to me like you're getting ripped off. But it can't work. Actuarially, it won't work. So they keep throwing out, yeah, Medicare for all. We just say Medicare for all, Medicare for all. You know, that's great. But there's no pushback. Nobody even knows how to respond to these pukes. Go ahead.
3: The fascism of the Trump administration. We agree. We should probably
1: there
3: take
1: is no
3: that on.
1: Fascism of the Trump administration. The fascism is you, your buddy Puker, your whole ideology. The difference between fascism and communism, without getting too intellectual or scholarly about it, in the end, it's not a big difference at all. Whether you wind up in a concentration camp in Mao's China or in Hitler's Germany doesn't much matter because you're not going to survive, does it? Yeah. Fascism of the Trump administration. He has followed every court order, every court decision. And he's enforced the immigration laws. He's enforced all these other laws. There is no fascism in the Trump administration. The fascism is in the Biden administration that preceded it that purposely undermined and usurped our federal immigration laws, among other laws. The fascism is in an ideology that wants to destroy our independent Supreme Court, that wants open borders so we have no sovereignty, so you can completely destroy our nation the way Spain is destroying itself under its madman leader over there. You want to destroy the Electoral College. You want to destroy it because you don't want three-fourths of the states to have representation. You want to pack not just the Supreme Court and turn it into a left-wing communist Politburo, but you also want to destroy the Senate by adding four Democrats, by cherry-picking one city, D.C., and one territory, Puerto Rico. So you see, they're not fascists. No, no, not at all. They're not communists. No, no, not at all. They love America. Can't you tell? Oh, they love America. No, they hate America. I want to go to this guy, Van Hollen. He wants to be majority leader in the Senate because Schumer will be taken out politically, of course, in New York at some point. But Chris Van Hollen is a guy, you may have noticed him, he is literally, or at least he appears to me to be literally, translucent. And so there is no racial category for him over at the Commerce Department and the Census Bureau. That said, he's a radical nutjob out of Maryland. He's a radical nutjob, and I understand his wife is too, but why drag her into it? But why not, right? Equality for all. Nonetheless, he's a real Jew hater. He's a real Israel hater. He was spewing Hamas talking points, just like Bernie Sanders and the rest of them. He's a disgusting fraud. A disgusting fraud. That's what he is. Now listen to what he has to say. Cut six, go.
4: I will say, when it comes to, you know, these different labels that people throw around, I mean, I hear the president now calling, you know, Democrats the Communist Party and all this kind of nonsense.
1: Why is that nonsense? In fact, Van Hollen, you're about to prove him right. Go ahead.
4: Remind people that when FDR was formulating the Social Security program, Republicans and others viciously attacked him for being a communist and a radical socialist. So let's keep all of this in perspective.
1: Isn't that amazing? They have to go back to Social Security in the 1930s, almost 100 years ago. That's how they're going to defend themselves. FDR. Well, what did FDR do, ladies and gentlemen? It wasn't just Social Security. FDR didn't come up with the Social Security program. That was actually the brainchild of the Germans in the 1860s, which is perfectly fine. But the Social Security program has been bankrupted by the radical Democrats. They've stole the money out of it. They used it for general operating. And 6 years from now, according to the trustees, not me, it's going to go broke. And I wrote an entire book on this, Plunder and Deceit, a whole chapter on Social Security and Medicare, and what the Democrats had done to it and what they're doing to it. But I've been banging pots and pans and ringing bells around here for a long time about where this country is today and where it's going, economically, socially, culturally, militarily, you name it. What else did Franklin Roosevelt do, America? Let's see. He sent 120,000 Japanese Americans to concentration camps. Oh, yeah, he did that. Is that okay, Chris Van Hollen? What else did he do? In 1940, when the bipartisan bill that had passed the House and the Senate hit his desk to pass a federal law hit his desk to outlaw, ready for this? Lynching of black people. He refused to sign it because he was worried it would cost him votes in the South in the upcoming election. You got that? And that's when Jesse Owens and other prominent blacks voted Republican and did so openly. so he wouldn't sign that. What else? What else did the great Franklin Roosevelt do? He put in place a strict quota system that reduced the number of Jews that could come into the United States from Europe at the height of the Holocaust. Why did he do that? Why do you think he did it? It was done through his State Department. But they all want to be FDR, don't you know, America? They all want to be FDR. And there have been brilliant studies done, especially by two professors out of UCLA about 15 years ago, explaining how FDR's socialist policies, because it was more than Social Security, he created industrial trusts, he created price controls, wage controls, he did all kinds of things that prolonged what would have been a recession, turned it into a depression, and it expanded for 10 years. And there have been many writings on this. Because socialism doesn't create wealth. It doesn't create income. It doesn't create prosperity. It's the redistribution of wealth as the government determines. And so when you're trying to battle out of a recession or stagflation or certainly a depression, you're trying to grow the economy. You're trying to build the economy. Well, government doesn't know how to do that. And socialism is not the answer. So I'd love to have a debate with Chris Van Hollen, but it will never happen. I'd love to have a debate with Bernie Sanders, but it'll never happen. I'd love to have a debate with AOC, but it'll never happen. And they can defend their great Franklin Roosevelt. Oh, and by the way, Mr. Van Hollen, by the way, Mr. Ro Con Man, Franklin Roosevelt was a wartime leader. A wartime leader where everything was subject to being targeted, including entire cities with entire civilian populations. How come you don't mention that? Ever. Now, I'm not against winning wars and doing what you have to do to win, I must confess. Especially when it's life and death for a country. But Franklin Roosevelt wouldn't have closed his eyes to Iran any more than Ronald Reagan if they knew they were actually getting a nuclear weapon. But Van Hollen does. Sanders does. The entire Democrat Party does. Isn't that interesting? I'll be right back.
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0: For decades, Americans have been holding physical gold in retirement accounts as a hedge against inflation, against geopolitical turmoil, massive debt. Very wise people who are diversifying and have been. I can remember a long time ago, I think I was 20 years old, but give or take, when you could purchase gold again, and it was $200 an ounce. Now it's around $5,000 an ounce. Really, nothing has gone up in value like that other than gold. Now, many of you own gold, but are you well positioned today? Now, what does that mean? If you own gold, silver, platinum, whether in a retirement account or in a bank, you know, vault or something like that, wouldn't you like to know its current market value? Now, I don't mean the money value per se. 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Take a really good look at all this because I think you can really help yourselves. I really do. That's what I do. And I'm doing all right, Mr. Producer. That's what Mr. Producer did, and you did all right too, right? All right. Let's see here. FDR was called Radical Socialist for Social Security. You know, when you really look at FDR's history, it was really quite an abomination. And if you want to read about that, I don't know if people still read. I think you do in this audience, though. If you have my book, The Democrat Party Hates America, I discuss FDR, and I take that phony varnish off of FDR, so you can actually see what was going on with the man. FDR was a racist. He wouldn't meet with black leaders. Did you know this? I told you about the 1940 anti-federal lynching law. He wouldn't sign it. He was also an anti-Semite. Did you know this? In his own pen, in his own words, when he was the Assistant Secretary of the Navy or in other positions that he held, and one of the Assistant Secretaries he appointed at the State Department, a good buddy of his, was the guy who enforced these very strict quotas. The famous movie on the Exodus. Well, that really happened. And so much else really helped. The media didn't report much on the Holocaust. Some of the Democrat professors have written some great books on this subject. They try and sort of give FDR a pass and so forth, but FDR really didn't want much known about it. So we can talk about FDR. They used to call him a communist and a socialist. Oh, okay. But what does that have to do with defending their current positions? They're talking about a big tent. A big tent. Is the big tent big enough for Klansmen and Nazis? Well, what's the difference with a piker or an al-Sayed or any of these people when it comes to the things they're saying about terrorism, the things they're saying about our country? It's like the woke right neo-fascist. Now, you'll notice when people talk about the woke right, and I've spelled it and really have set the stage for this, R-E-I-C-H, the woke right. You notice they don't say the woke right neo-fascist. Have you noticed that, Rick? Yes, you did, didn't you? I don't hear it. The woke right neo-fascist.
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12: Watching the numbers, I'm Lisa Lacera, Fox News. They're tallying the votes in Michigan, where progressive Abdul al-Sayed is hoping to defeat Congresswoman Haley Stevens in the Democratic Senate primary.
13: They're trying to prove that not only can progressive candidates win in places like New York City and districts in Colorado and other districts around the country, but they can win a statewide primary, a statewide open primary in a state that President Trump won a couple of years ago.
12: Fox's Rich Edson in Detroit. The winner of tonight's contest will face Republican Mike Rogers in November. Elsewhere in Michigan, Congresswoman Rashida Tlaib, a member of the so-called squad, has fended off a primary challenger. In Missouri, one-time squad member Cori Bush has lost in her bid to re-enter Congress. She was defeated by Congressman Wesley Bell. The Los Angeles County Sheriff's Department says they arrested a man Sunday armed with a gun and ammunition who appeared to be scoping out President Trump's golf course outside Los Angeles, where he's delivering a speech tonight at a fundraiser. Janine John Taley faces several felony charges, including robbery out of the city of Downey.
14: Agents observed Taley walking through the golf course grounds, taking photos and videos, appearing to monitor security planning activities. They also found him with an illegally modified AR platform rifle, a couple of radio signal devices, a 1911 body armor, high-capacity mags, hollow-point ammo, and multiple notebooks containing, quote, concerning statements.
12: Fox's Kevin Cork. Taylor pled not guilty to all the charges and was ordered to stay away from the golf course and to not possess weapons. His bail was set at $250,000. Last year, a man was convicted of trying to assassinate President Trump at his Florida golf course. The Wall Street Journal reporting the FAA is investigating an air traffic safety incident involving a military helicopter carrying President Trump. 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
12: New Jersey's attorney general has filed a lawsuit against Amazon, saying it's not taking care of its delivery drivers.
27: New Jersey AG Jennifer Davenport posed the question in a produced social media video.
28: We all get Amazon packages delivered to the door, but have you ever thought about how this multi-trillion dollar corporation treats its drivers?
27: Davenport alleges Amazon is acting as a monopoly in retail goods and is using that power over its delivery service partners to create what she called inhumane conditions for drivers. She declared in the video,
28: "It's not legal, and we're taking action."
27: Amazon spokesman Steve Kelly responded to Davenport's lawsuit, saying her claims are just wrong, adding its delivery partners make their own decisions on how they manage their fleet. Gernal Scott, Fox News.
12: There's a new highest paid running back in NFL history.
29: The Atlanta Falcons are signing two-time Pro Bowl running back Bijan Robinson to a three-year contract extension worth up to $75 million. NFL Network reports the deal includes $51 million guaranteed. His annual value of $22.25 million puts him just north of Saquon Barkley's $20.6 million that he got from the Philadelphia Eagles last offseason. Robinson was the team's first-round selection in 2023 and has been one of the league's most explosive running backs. Last year, he had 1,478 rushing yards and 7 rushing touchdowns to go along with 820 receiving yards and 4 receiving touchdowns. Tony Genualdo, Fox News.
12: Singer and actress Ariana Grande has released another statement following her decision to temporarily step away from the limelight. While on stage at Chicago's United Center, Grande told her fans her decision to take a break from public life was one that she had made quietly a long time ago rather than a reactive or impulsive thing. I'm Lee Silasara. This is Fox News.
16: Remember, school's back in session, which means the school's own speed limits will be strictly enforced. So slow down or don't and get pulled over by a hidden cop who'll see the baggie of weed you didn't hide very well, and you'll be arrested, handcuffed, fingerprinted, photographed. Oh, and don't forget the body cavity check. It's much better to just slow down. A back-to-school tip from News Talk 98.7 WOKI.
30: Here's your first alert to a spotty shower or thunderstorm each afternoon. Otherwise, a mix of sun and clouds. Temperatures topping out in the low to mid 80s. It's going to be a little on the muggy side at times. That trend will continue all the way through the weekend. You can check the radar anytime on the WVLT First Alert Weather app. From the WVLT First Alert Weather Center, I'm Chief Meteorologist Spencer Denton.
31: Wednesday on the Phil Show, Neil Denton joins us. The most fun of the week. As starting at 8, we dig in the dirt. The show starts at 6. I hope you'll join us then. Phil Schoep, News Talk 98.7 WOKI.
32: He's here. 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

0: 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Our number 877-381-3811, 877-381-3811. Yes, I want to hit Iran, but we got to keep moving because there's candidates running now as we speak. And I want to address some of this. Now, while it's true the Wisconsin race, I believe, is next week, I want to get this out in front of this, too. They have a socialist, what they call a socialist candidate running, what I call another commie running, another DSA commie. And her name is Francesca Hung, H-O-N-G, Hung, like Hong Kong. And for her, you see, Thanksgiving is racist. I'm telling you, these are sick bastards. They hate this country, every aspect of it. I love Thanksgiving. Don't you love Thanksgiving, Mr. Producer? It's one of the best. I mean, you love the country, you're in this country, and you got people who are relatively new to this country. Their parents are new to this country, and they were born into this country. So you got people like Piker, people like this Al-Said, you've got people like Hong and so forth and so on. Something's wrong with the vetting. Something is wrong with the interview. Something is wrong. We have many patriotic, you know, immigrants. I meet them, but we have far too many who are not. And it seems to be a huge problem right now, if you ask me. A huge problem right now. And the consequences are all around us. And they're all welcome in the Democrat Party. It's a big tent. No, it's a big insane asylum, but nonetheless, it's a big tent. We allow Marxists in and Nazis in, you know, like Platner. We allow everybody in. Well, that's a problem because everybody shouldn't be in. So Caitlin Collins at CNN yesterday or the day before, she's asking her, you know, you posted this thing about Thanksgiving. Cut four, go.
1: One thing that they brought up as well was a post from you in 2021 where you said Americans should cancel Thanksgiving, should have done this in 1621. The post has been deleted. Jeez. Republicans have been highlighting it. Do you still believe
0: that? You know, it's amazing this Caitlin Collins really is a phony and a fraud. You know, she used to work for Breitbart years ago. And then she used to work for the Daily Caller, which is, you know, a Tucker Carlson special. And then she moved hard left at CNN because that's where that's where the money is, to be perfectly honest with you. But now she probably believes most of the crap that she's spewing. It's not the Republicans keep bringing it up, Madam Journalist. It's that she did it. And there's a problem with it. So what is it with the Republicans keep bringing it up? I'm glad they do. But it's a little bigger than the Republicans keep bringing it up. It's a problem, don't you think? Go ahead.
1: Thanksgiving should be canceled.
2: I'm a chef, and one of the first meals that I made that was for the community when I was 16 was a Thanksgiving meal. You know, I always think my hospitality background in owning a restaurant for 7-8 years, that bringing folks around the table.
0: What kind of a stupid... You believe this, Rich? I'm a chef. Brought people around the table. I had a restaurant. So, of course, you know, it's wonderful. Hospitality. But, you know, the Thanksgiving, it also raises issues. Go ahead.
2: And build community is always a good thing. But Thanksgiving is also a time that's incredibly painful for many people in our communities. And
0: why is it painful for many people in our communities? Why is it painful for many people in our communities to give Thanksgiving, to give thanks to the country we live in? Is that painful, really, America? Because that's what Thanksgiving is. To be giving thanks for a country where we're free, where we can become what we want or fail to become what we want. Wow. It's very painful for certain communities. Go ahead.
2: I wanted to make sure that people understood that there are multiple views, but views can...
0: I never heard there were multiple views about Thanksgiving. And it's not because I live in a cocoon. I never heard that there were multiple views of Thanksgiving. Go ahead.
2: The position that I'm running for right now, and I think my background as a chef, will actually help me become a better governor that's able to bring more people.
0: Background as a chef will help her become a better governor, Mr. Producer. I see no connection whatsoever. Am I missing something? Seriously. My background as a chef, you know, will help me understand there are multiple views. No, I don't think so. I don't think so. I mean, most chefs I know, they don't, what they understand is you don't put ketchup on steak. And yet I disagree with them. I put ketchup on my steak all the time. Or that you don't cook your steak well done. And I like my steak well done with ketchup. All right, all right, all right. Enough of the bat throwing. I'm telling you. So I don't know what they're talking. Oh, the chef. I know some very good chefs who are conservatives, too. Conservatives. So I don't know what is this rambling? What is this idiocy? But my background is a chef, you know. First of all, if you're a chef, you're not serving poor people, are you? I mean, if you're a chef, no. If you're working the fryer at McDonald's, you're serving poor people. If you're a chef, my background is a chef. My hospitality background is owning a restaurant. Makes you what? Go ahead. That's it. Well, there's more from this genius who wants to be governor of Wisconsin. She was on CNN again. Same interview. Cut five. Go.
1: You said you don't support abolishing prisons. Do you still hold the view that you laid out in May, which was that in a perfect world, it would be a world without prisons?
0: Yeah, so hold on. She said she favored abolishing prisons. You see how they alter their views when they want to win elective office. Can you imagine emptying all of our prisons, America? Can you imagine emptying our prisons, opening our borders? Can you imagine what a hell this would be? Taking everybody's guns away, no way to defend yourself, abolishing the cops. So let's look at the world of the communists, that is the Democrats. No cops, no borders, no prisons, no immigration laws, no immigration deportations by ICE, no Supreme Court, no president, no Senate. You hear me? This is all based on the Communist Manifesto, if you don't know. And no capitalism. The government will own private property and the means of production. You know what this sounds like to me? Does it sound like Nirvana to you, America? You know what it sounds like to me? North Korea. Sounds like North Korea. Sounds like a concentration camp in North Korea. That's what it sounds like to me. That's what they're running on. That's what they're running on. Can't the Republicans speak and explain it? Hello, hello. Go ahead.
2: Talking about what may be aspirational and then understanding
0: what's aspirational to eliminate our prisons, you moron. It's aspirational to me to put more criminals in prison. What do you think about that, Mr. Producer? More criminals in prison. More deportations of illegal aliens. Oh, yeah. More cops on the street. Go ahead.
2: What they can and cannot do and what is implementable right now. These are different conversations. If we're going to be serious.
0: These are different conversations. What kind of chef was she, I wonder? Was she any good? She any good? Can't imagine she was. Go ahead.
2: And ensure that everyone's human right to feel safe is what we are trying to do.
0: Well, then we must let everybody out of the prisons if we want to make sure everybody's human right is to feel safe. Oh, yes, yes. Very rational. Go ahead, please.
2: that the system right now that is incarcerating more black and brown men than any other state in the
0: country. Wow, it's incarcerating more black and brown men than any other state in the country right now. I don't even know what that means. That's not a sentence, but I know what she intends. They want you to believe our justice system is racist. Now, the fact is that most murder is done by black and brown people against black and brown people. It's mostly done by young black and brown people against young black and brown people. So then it follows that incarceration will reflect that. Now, I don't mean to offend, but these are the facts. And black and brown people who I know and I talk to over the decades, they're not happy.

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1: Don't have rights like this, like this guy Puker. Turkey. Turkey is run by a genocidal Islamist maniac. So are so many of the countries in the Middle East, the Far East, on the African continent. I mean, some of them run these blue states in our own country. Yeah. Just kidding, but not really. Go ahead.
2: Now, where we have our schools are having to go to referenda just to try to figure out if they can keep the lights on.
1: Oh, yeah, that's a real problem. Underfunding our public schools. I've heard that for 50 years. And you look at your property tax bill, and about 80% of your property tax bill goes to your schools. The schools are not underfunded. Certain people are overpaid. Certain people are underpaid. It's not a merit system in our school system. It's all unionized heavily. It's a step system to get increases. It's a seniority system. It's not about merit. I can remember when I was on a local school board elected at a very young age, one of the things the union rejected was merit increases. That's what we called them. They said, no, hell no. Steps on seniority and so forth and so on. I got it. I understand it. That's the nature of the beast. That's why these teachers' unions, both of them, are so radical left-wing, and they're constantly trashing our country. That's right. I'll say what nobody else will say. That's the truth. Obviously, it doesn't mean every teacher thinks that way, but the union as an institution, the NEA and the AFD, are radical, radical hard left. And the kids aren't being taught in our inner cities. It's not a matter of having enough money. I've heard that long enough. They'll do the same thing with the healthcare system. It won't be a healthcare system. It'll be another corrupt, bureaucratic political system. Oh, you're a Republican? You get in that line over there. Well, I'm an independent. Oh, you get in that line over there. Oh, your name's Goldberg? You get in that line over there. Oh, I can see it. And the way they talk, it's always so comforting. Have you noticed that too? Now, not all of them. Some of them scream and yell like they're mental patients. But in the case of Francesca Hahn, by the way, did you know that she was a chef? Oh, yes, she was a chef. And understand, nobody ever got ptomaine poisoning, Mr. Bruce. Did you hear that? Yes. No, it was salmonella either. No, it was a very clean restaurant there. And because she was a chef, she understands why people would oppose Thanksgiving. Isn't that like counterintuitive? If you're a chef, wouldn't you say, why would people oppose Thanksgiving or any other celebratory meal? What a moron. I'll be right back.
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10: 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But listen anyway. They know they're probably wrong. 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

0: among the first to say that Islam is incompatible with Western values were Islamic scholars. Islamic scholars. That's why they seek the destruction, the obliteration of the West. Now, I notice these majority Islamic countries don't tolerate any presence of Christians or Jews, of churches or synagogues. But we have mosques popping up in our country, left and right. And for a population of about 5 million and growing fast in our country, that's quite amazing, I would say. There was a person, Gina Milan, I believe her name is, if I'm wrong, I apologize, who posted a list of what states these mosques are popping up in most significantly. And as I say, I did post that. And let's see if I can find, did I bring the post with me here on my list? I'm looking very quickly, America. We are live and national. Mr. Producer is very quick. He's very quick. He saw it. He sent it. There it is. Good job, Rich. And here it is. U.S. states ranked by number of mosques and Islamic centers, and we'll get back to this after the break, as of 2021. And it's Gina Milan. 2020, Mr. Producer? Was that the amount of time that's left? I believe it was 2021. When we come back, I will tell you. But there's many more since, almost 4,000. We'll be right back.
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1: How many of you have a credit card? 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And then you look at the interest rate and you go, whoa, whoa, whoa, wait a minute. It's 19% or 24.99% or 29.99%. And you are in what I call a debt spiral. And sometimes you can't get out, or sometimes it's too difficult to pay down that balance. 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I listened to Mark 4 years ago, and I went to American Financing or somewhere else, I suppose, and I have this great rate. Well, there's a lot that can be done, whether you have a great rate or not, if you have debt. 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
1: Mm-hmm. Say what? No, don't do that again. Election showdown in Virginia? Really? Conservative fights, leftist infiltration of the Republican Party. This has been a problem in Virginia. I'm glad they wrote about this. Olivia Rondeau. In a rural Virginia county that votes roughly 70% Republican, a long and fierce political battle for control is approaching its climax as a Catholic conservative candidate, an accused rhino, favored by Democrats, have a final showdown for the chairmanship of local Republican Party. The results of this election, which is a culmination of several months of back and forth about who should be the rightful leader of the Warren County Republican Committee, will determine whether the most conservative bastion in Northern Virginia will be held down by an American First leader or a rhino, or worse. David Silek, or Silek, S-I-L-E-K, is an attorney who won the first WCRC election of the year in a February meeting that was fraught with voting irregularities, they write. He had the support of Democrats and local officials like Warren County Sheriff Crystal Klein and Warren County Board of Supervisors Chairwoman Cheryl Cullors. Former Trump administration official and previous WCRC Secretary Scott Lloyd lost the chairmanship to Selleck in what insiders called a coup in previous interviews with Breitbart News. The sheriff and her husband admitted to working the door in an unofficial capacity, turning away registered Republicans, they write, while allowing Democrats to vote for the new GOP leader, violating provisions of the Republican Party of Virginia's party plan. Silek has defended making recent donations to Democrats. Silek also openly supported Democrats being allowed to vote in his race to become leader of the Republican Party there. Stephen Kurtz, who was head of the Republican Party Credentials Committee for the disastrous overturned chairman election, admitted on camera to destroying the ballots after the official count. Again, this is Breitbart. The pattern of alleged sabotage and organization with Democrats revealed an infiltration strategy being exercised by radical leftists with the intent to disrupt right-leaning advances in the Republican Party in places close to Washington, D.C. So while the original February 12 election ended with Silek beating Lloyd 225-206, the voting process was fraught with interference and irregularities that the results were overturned by the Virginia 6th District Republican Committee in a landslide 19-5 vote after hearing arguments from both candidates. Now, the full hearing resulted in the election results being overturned. But even after the 6th District Committee had overturned the chairman election results, Selleck appealed the decision and continued to hold meetings. And during one of those meetings, he made changes to the bylaws, but refused to share the new bylaws with Matthew Purdy of Breitbart News when asked to see them. So the decision to overturn the chairman election was even sustained by the Republican Special Appeals Committee, giving control back to the local Republican Party, to the previous conservative leadership until a new proper election could be held. And it goes on. Can you imagine this stuff going on, Mr. Producer? Infiltrating a heavily conservative Republican county and their Republican system here. The left knows no bounds. The left knows no bounds. It just doesn't. What was that? What about him? Oh. Yes, he's reminding me. I thought you said Musk. The mosques. Yes, let me go back to the mosques. Sorry, folks. All right. Gina Milan online, and we looked into this. She was right. Now, this is a few years old, so it's actually more pronounced than what I'm going to go through. The number of mosques. California, again, this is 5 years old. There's many more now. 313. In Texas, 283, and I don't know what they're doing there. They're not doing enough. In New York, 194. Listen to this. In Florida, 181. These are mosques. In Illinois, 171. It's a lot of mosques. In Michigan, 157. And by the way, Qatar is funding a lot of this again. Again. Qatar is not our friend. I don't care what anybody says, and I mean anybody. They're the enemy. Saudi Arabia is the enemy. Erdogan and Turkey is the enemy. The nut job running Pakistan, he's the enemy. And they're our mediators, don't you know? Michigan, 157. Pennsylvania, 155 mosques. New Jersey, 152. Virginia, 131 mosques. There's a major Islamic population in Northern Virginia. A lot of that was from the Afghanis who were brought in, but more than that. Ohio, 107. Georgia, 106. North Carolina, 96 mosques. Maryland, 93. State of Washington, 79. Massachusetts, 76. Missouri, 57 mosques. Indiana, 55. Connecticut, 53. Tennessee, 50. Arizona, 47. Kentucky, 42. Louisiana, 42. Wisconsin, 39. These are mosques. Alabama, 32. Colorado, 31. South Carolina, 30. Iowa, 25. Nebraska, 21. Again, this is 2001, so there's actually many more. Let's see. Where was I? Mississippi, 20. Kansas, 20. Delaware, 18. Delaware, 18? I could drive through Delaware in an hour and a half. Arkansas, 15. Nevada, 14. Utah, 14. New Mexico, 11. Oklahoma, 10. Idaho, 9. Rhode Island, 7. West Virginia, 7. Maine, 7. New Hampshire, 6. North Dakota, 6. South Dakota, 5. Wyoming, 3. Vermont, 2. Montana, 2. And then more recently, Oregon, 21. Alaska, 5. Hawaii, 4. The total is, let's see here, 21, 26, 30. The total is 3,158. Again, that's 2001. Today, there's over 3,700 mosques in the country. It's a lot, don't you think, Rich? And the speed by which they're being built, and the, in some case, the massive size of them, it's all... an op by Qatar and Saudi Arabia and so forth, this whole thing that's going on in Europe, going on in our country, these tiny little inbred monarchies, the amount of money that they have, what they're doing, not just them, of course, but this is all intentional to urge military age, young men, Muslims, but I call them Islamists. These are Islamists I'm talking about. Coming into the West in order to destroy the West. And the conduct is horrendous. The conduct that we've been seeing is just absolutely grotesque. We have the Saudi crown prince. I don't know, we don't have Jack Keane audio here, do we, Mr. Producer? I meant to send that to you. We have Jack Keane, who said the other night, I think it was last night, or yesterday, on Fox. You've got Qatar, Saudi Arabia, Pakistan as our mediators, and also whispering in the president's ear, and they clearly are more aligned with Iran than they are with us. And they also have no problem with us shouldering the attacks and the Israelis shouldering the attacks, but they don't want their countries and their oil fields touched. And his point is that we're carrying water for these regimes. for these inbreds, for these dictatorial monarchies. And their interests, to quote the vice president, do not align with ours. They don't align with our interests. And yet they are having an enormous impact on the nature of this war. As Keane pointed out, and I'll point out as well, the last several times we were ready to hit them and hit them to defeat them, we pulled back because the dictator monarch in Saudi Arabia contacted the administration or the president. Same with Qatar. The mediators are always, you know, within an inch of some great agreement and that sort of thing. And so they are becoming a huge, huge problem. And we talked about this over the months as well. And, of course, the woke right, neo-fascists, isolationists, you don't hear them complaining about Saudi Arabia or Qatar or Pakistan or any of them, do you? None of them. I'll be right back.
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1: Breaking story from Associated Press. Authorities arrested a man with ammunition and apparently monitoring security at the Trump golf course near Los Angeles. California man carrying ammunition and with a gun in his car was arrested Sunday at President Donald Trump's Los Angeles area golf course after appearing to monitor security preparations 2 days ahead of Trump's fundraiser there, authorities said Tuesday. The Los Angeles County Sheriff's Department said the man was taking photos and video and had a 16-round magazine with ammunition in his pocket. Authorities recovered a loaded pistol in his car. Law enforcement searched his home Monday and found a plethora of firearms, magazines and ammunition, body armor, and notebooks with concerning statements, quote-unquote. The sheriff's department announced the arrest as Trump was preparing to arrive for a fundraising dinner for the Republican National Committee, I believe he's there now, at the Trump National Golf Course in the suburb of Rancho Palos Verdes, just south of Los Angeles. The 38-year-old man was arrested for allegedly carrying a concealed firearm and possessing prohibited ammunition. The sheriff's department said the man was being investigated by the El Segundo Police Department for robbery. The sheriff's department there is no credible threat to our communities, not right now. A jury in 2025 found this man guilty of trying to assassinate Trump at the president's Florida country club. Now, that's all we know right now. I'll tell you what, man. I'm speechless anymore. I don't even know what to say. But I will say this. I want to thank the cops. Local police, state police, federal police, all law enforcement. I don't know what we would do without you, despite what the left and the Democrats say. You're just fantastic. Thank you very, very much. And out there in California, we salute you here on the Mark Levin Show. This is all we know. We've been digging and looking, but this just broke literally 10 minutes ago. So, obviously the president knew about it when he was flying out there today. I haven't talked to the president in a while, but he did call me this morning for a quick hello. He's always very gracious, very friendly. We love the man here. We'll be right back.
17: Hey guys, it's me, Isabella Gomez, filling in for Smokey Bear because he's got more to say than just...
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3: Still counting in Michigan. I'm Lisa Lucera, Fox News. It's a tough battle between progressive Abdul Al-Sayed and Congresswoman Haley Stevens in the Democratic Senate primary.
5: This has been focused on Al-Sayed. He wants Medicare for all. He wants to get rid of ICE. He has been very focused on Israel and critical of AIPAC spending to try to boost his opponent's candidacy. That's Congresswoman Haley Stevens, who has basically said, by talking like that, everyone in America understands you want to blame all your problems on Jewish Americans.
3: Fox's Rich Edson in Detroit. The winner tonight faces Republican Mike Rogers in November. Al-Sayed, not part of the Democratic Socialists of America, but he does embrace some of their ideas. Earlier today, Senate Democratic leader Chuck Schumer said there's room in the party for everyone.
6: We are a big tent party. And being a big tent party is a strength, not a weakness.
3: Schumer endorsed Haley Stevens. In Missouri, Congresswoman Wesley Bell has won a rematch in the Democratic primary against former Congresswoman Cori Bush. And voters rejected a pair of ballot measures that would have eliminated the state income tax and made it harder to pass citizen-led amendments. A man carrying a gun and ammunition arrested at President Trump's California golf course.
7: Federal agents say Janine John Talley is facing charges after he was spotted suspiciously walking the grounds at Trump National Golf Course in Rancho Palos Verdes, California. The 38-year-old was busted Sunday, days ahead of President Trump's planned visit to the course for a fundraiser. Investigators say Talley had a loaded pistol and a 16-round magazine. They add he was taking pictures at the golf course in an apparent effort to monitor security activities ahead of the president's arrival.
3: Fox's Tom Graham, the FAA investigating an air traffic safety incident involving a military helicopter carrying President Trump. That's according to the Wall Street Journal. 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
3: Ohio Congressman Max Miller has asked the House Ethics Committee to investigate abuse allegations against him.
37: Ohio Rep. Republican Max Miller posting on X that he's filed paperwork for the House Ethics Committee to formally investigate him amid calls for Miller, who's up for re-election, to step down over domestic violence and abuse allegations by his ex-wife, Emily Moreno, the daughter of Ohio Republican Senator Bernie Moreno, who on Monday called Miller unfit for office. The allegations in a bitter divorce and child custody battle that Miller's denied. The Ethics Committee also noting that the fact that it's investigating the allegations doesn't indicate that any violation has occurred. Jeff Manasso, Fox News.
3: The DOJ's fraud division targeting the misuse of Medicaid funds in the home health care sector.
38: Today, the Justice Department, together with federal health officials and state law enforcement, they unveiled the expansion of the Northeast Health Care Fraud Strike Force. This is targeting the explosion of home health care services being paid for by taxpayers. In Pennsylvania, billing for home health care shot up from $120 million in 2018 to $2 billion in 2020. Now, 5 years later, it's at $8 billion a year. Here's U.S. Attorney David Metcalf.
0: This is not the reflection of supply and demand. It is a reflection of the systematic exploitation of a vulnerable program by fraudsters.
38: Included today, Medicaid fraud charges against 19 people who the DOJ says would bill as if they were providing care while they were on vacation.
3: Fox's Alexandria Hoff. Centers for Medicare and Medicaid Services Administrator Dr. Mehmet Oz claimed fraud in the healthcare sector ballooned during the pandemic and vowed to continue rooting out bad actors exploiting Medicaid. Foundations funded and co-founded by Leonardo DiCaprio and Jeff Bezos have launched a project that will commit $200 million to revive 100 of Earth's most threatened species. I'm Lisa Lacerra. This is Fox News.
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8: Look for an isolated strong storm or two this evening, then mostly cloudy overnight, lows around 70. Back around 86 on Wednesday, we'll see a mix of sun and clouds with a few afternoon storms once again. The same trend will continue through the end of the week. Don't forget, you can check the radar anytime on the WVLT First Alert weather app. I'm Chief Meteorologist Spencer Denton from the WVLT First Alert Weather Center.
11: Wednesday on the Phil Show, Neil Denton joins us. The most fun of the week. As starting at 8, we dig in the dirt. The show starts at 6. I hope you'll join us then. Phil Schoep, News Talk 98.7 WOKI.
12: He's here. Now, broadcasting from the underground command post, deep in the bowels of a hidden bunker, somewhere under the brick and steel of a nondescript building, we've once again made contact with our leader, Mark Levin.
11: Get more information about this this guy out in L.A. who was arrested. I will pass it on to you. And we will stay on top of it. We only have about 54 minutes left in the program, but we'll stay on top of it. If and when we get results in some of these elections, including in Michigan, we will also pass that on to you. We're not going to let any news slip through here. We never do, and we won't. In a world that is increasingly turning against Israel, the Holy Land, I'm proud to stand with Pastors John and Matt Hagee and Hagee Ministries. For decades, Hagee Ministries has stood with the people of Israel through prayer, compassion, and action. One of the incredible organizations they support helps bring children from some of the poorest and most difficult places in the world to Israel for life-saving surgery. Listen to this story. Little Sabrina, who was born in Zanzibar, had a life-threatening heart defect. And doctors there could offer her no hope. So she was brought to Israel for surgery. And today, Sabrina is alive, she's healthy, and she on her own. She's a mother herself. And this is what Hagee Ministries does. And they do even much more than that, as a matter of fact. And they bring people in need to people who can care for them, who have the skill to do that. And they bring them into Israel. And very, very important. But all of this is expensive, and it all takes time. And this is where we come in, you know. This is where we come in. So there are still children who need someone to stand in the gap for them. 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So Tom Selleck was talking about a time when he was with President Reagan, when he was president, and Reagan also liked to play golf, by the way, and he said to be pretty good at it. And Selleck talks about how competitive Reagan was. And, you know, Trump and Reagan have a lot in common. They have a lot not in common, but they have a lot in common as well. But check this out. Go.
1: I knew the Reagans. I'm happy to say both of them. And that makes a difference. But as a president, he's probably my favorite. Are you talking about the incident I had with him golfing?
9: Anything about why you said Ronald Reagan's your favorite?
1: Well,
9: the audience would like to hear it.
1: After his second term, I'm a terrible golfer. I have this theory that I throw right and bat left, but I couldn't afford left-handed golf clubs, so that's why I'm a terrible golfer, but that's another story. Basically, I was golfing at the invitation of the president at a golf club, a private club, and for the second nine holes, he was in my golf cart, and with the Secret Service behind us in another golf cart, and he was a real good athlete, and he was so competitive. He would be out of the cart before I could stop it, and I thought, I'm going to break the president's leg. But there was a quiet moment, probably when I was looking for my ball or something. And he said, you know, Tom, I resigned. This is a private club. And he said, you know, I resigned from this club in the early 50s. And I said, you did? Mr. President, why did you do that? And he said, because they wouldn't take Jews. And in the 1950s, he was getting no political points or anything else from doing something like that on principle. He did it because it was right. And very, very typical of the president, he didn't want to make it too heavy, so he lightened it up with, but then I got an invitation from the Jewish club across town, and they made me a member, so everything was okay. I always remember that.
11: I'm a big Tom Selleck fan. And there was a show, I can't remember the name, damn it, my wife would know, but the family was the Reagan family. And it was a fairly conservative and a very compelling and intriguing police show that they used to have. And it was getting very solid ratings, and all of a sudden it was canceled. Blue Bloods, that's it. What a great show. What a great show. They canceled it, really for no reason, I would argue. Yesterday I wanted to get into this a little bit. We'll get into it now. RFK's appearance on CNN, RFK Jr. You know, I've become a fan of this man. No, he doesn't know that. I don't know him. I've seen him maybe once or twice in passing. But in many ways, I'm a fan of him. And here he is on CNN yesterday. RFK Jr., Cut 24 with Dana Bash. Go.
2: You are the HHS secretary, and you are talking about things that that lead to vaccine hesitancy in this country, and it is something that causes problems for people when there is not anything.
13: Let me ask you something. Do you see your job as ending vaccine hesitancy, or do you see your job as telling the truth to the American people?
2: I see my job as telling the truth, and the truth is that there is study after study after study. It's one of the most studied things out there in science.
13: You're repeating and it is like a parrot. You're repeating
2: so are
13: it
2: you.
13: Like a parrot.
2: So
13: I've actually read the science. Let's come back here and debate the science.
2: I'm not debating this with you.
13: Of course you are.
2: No, because I'm not
13: all
2: debating.
13: All you know how to do is repeat things that people told you and say, trust the experts. That's what you did during COVID. Now we know that Anthony Fauci, who was the expert, was lying about everything, about masks, about social distancing, about natural immunity, about the transmission from the vaccine, about the source of COVID. He was lying, and you were punishing people for not trusting the experts. And now you're rolling out the experts again
2: yes.
13: to talk about something that you have no personal knowledge of.
2: Okay, well, guess what? That is my job, to talk to people.
13: Your job is to
2: tell
13: the truth
2: to talk?
13: To the American
2: yes,
13: public.
2: Yes, yes, and my job
13: and
2: is to get as much information as I can.
13: And
2: what we were doing, in COVID and still, with regard to these vaccines, is getting the best information, the best science that we can, and putting it out there. And, sir, what you are doing is causing information to be out there that is not accurate.
13: Who was lying to you?
11: Cut 25, go.
13: Then, Dana, the other thing that I would say is that we need to protect our constitutional rights. That is the primary obligation
2: what
13: of
2: does
13: our
2: that
13: country.
2: Mean?
13: Well, during COVID, we completely dismantled our constitutional rights. We began censoring people in violation of the First Amendment.
2: But you're saying what not to do. I'm asking what to do. But I want to talk
13: about...
2: Well,
13: that's something to do. That is the number one priority. We protect the Constitution. The Constitution was
2: forgive
13: written...
2: Forgive me, but you're talking about rights, and I'm asking about a potential public health crisis that is coming, but I do want to
13: and one of the mistakes we made in the last time was suppressing those rights so people weren't being heard. The doctors who were saying you're doing it wrong were being marginalized and vilified.
2: Yeah.
11: And by the way, we had some of those doctors on this program, and these were not kooks. These were doctors from Rockefeller College, Oxford, Stanford, Yale. I mean, top doctors in their field. And I'm not talking about not taking vaccines. I mean, there's a polio vaccine. There's all kinds of vaccines that I would take, have taken, gave our kids, and would take. That's not the point. We're talking about this vaccine. And we're also talking about this virus. Go ahead.
2: And I really want to move on, but...
13: Yeah,
2: you were saying you were
13: yes,
2: you I
13: were
2: do.
13: Part of the problem.
2: No, I wasn't part of the problem.
13: Yeah, there was absolute press malpractice. You weren't allowing your
2: Mr.
13: job,
2: Secretary,
13: your job is a fierce skepticism
2: okay.
13: toward authority, and
2: yes,
13: you weren't doing
2: I
13: that. You were
2: I am.
13: Beating
2: my
13: up
2: job
13: on
2: is also
13: who were dissenting.
2: No, okay. Are you gonna? You want to sit here and attack me, or do you want to have conversations
13: well, you're
2: about
13: here
2: public
13: and attacking
2: health?
13: Me.
2: I'm not attacking you. I'm asking questions about how to
13: and
2: prevent
13: let me
2: the next pandemic.
13: The question, and I'll tell you.
2: That's what I'm trying to do.
11: That was as good as it gets from RFK Jr. Don't you think, Rich? It is good, not because it's drama, but because he's saying, sometimes you got to question authority. Now, we question authority here as to the source of this virus. And I didn't just make things up. We had the number one retired, but still active in other areas,

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1: The virus jumping from bats to human beings. And then he talked about how the Wuhan lab was funded, about this nonprofit organization, I think it was in Boston, that was responsible for it and funded it with a lot of money, and the so-called bat woman, the woman who worked in the lab, the Chinese citizen, and these viruses that she was developing, and that it was odd that the communist Chinese would not allow us to go in there and really research this. If they had nothing to hide, they'd show it to us. And he was troubled by the fact that Fauci was dismissing it, and that the letter that was written by the so-called scientific community really wasn't written by the scientific community, but by the organization. And it wasn't unanimous. But you wouldn't know it. And so we discussed all of that, you may recall, America. And I was attacked as a kook. And I'm not an ideologue on non-vaxxing and so forth and so on. That had nothing to do with it for me. But there were serious questions. And then when we were in Florida, my wife, my mother-in-law, and I, and America's great governor, DeSantis, I forget the name of the drug or whatever the treatment was that he was using down there in Florida, because of what his surgeon general said and what their research showed them, it really did have a prophylactic effect on me. And my mother-in-law, what was it? How do you pronounce it again? Monoclonal antibody. That's what it was. You're right. You know, Rich, you deserve a raise. Tell them to give you a raise over there at Westwood One. So anyway, that's what he did. And I think it was two shots, and you waited there for 30 minutes, and you left. It had a very positive effect on me and members of my family, my mother-in-law and my wife. I don't believe anybody else was with us of the family, but nonetheless. But that was dismissed. That was dismissed. And now we know, and Fauci's run away from it, the six-foot rule. There was no reason for the six-foot rule. The masking, again, he ran away from that too. He said, I didn't order that. I didn't do the six-foot rule. I didn't close the schools. I didn't. He did all these things. And so what Kennedy is saying, you may not like him, you may not know everything he's saying, but that's not the point. But he's saying you ought to be skeptical about this. Now, there's no reason to be skeptical about a vaccine against polio or a vaccine against a number of diseases and illnesses. Some people are. But that's not where my head is. But when it comes to something like this, when it comes to the source and the real diminution of civil liberties and so forth and so on, yeah, we have a right to know a little bit more. In fact, we have a right to know a lot more. And we had a right to know a lot more back then. I'll be right back.
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0: see. It's impossible to know what's going on. We have 1.4% of the vote in, which means nothing. But Abdul El Sayed is 58.8%. Helly Stevens, I listen to her. She sounds like an idiot, too, to be perfectly honest. Not as sinister and evil like this Sayed, but like a moron. She is 38.7%, and somebody named Mallory McMurrow has 5.5. So it's way too early to know. But they seem to think that this El Sayed is going to be the victor. Now, that means that Mike Rogers has to win. That Mike Rogers has to win. Or we're going to have a huge problem in this country. I think we already have a huge problem in this country. This is the tip of the iceberg. They're going to have one candidate, more candidates. You might recall we played the head of CARE, the founder and executive director of CARE, about a year and a half ago, making the point that they're going to have candidates all over the country, that they want to have a significant presence in Congress, that they want judges and Supreme Court justices. So this is underway. This is heavily funded by the enemy overseas. All this is going on in front of us. And quite frankly, the ruling class is doing next to nothing about it. I'm just being honest with you. We'll be right back.
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7: Hi, I'm Danica Patrick. 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
1: All right, let's take some calls. Let's go to Tom, Indianapolis, Indiana, one of my favorite towns, actually. The great WFDM. Tom, how are you?
3: Mr. Levin, thank you for taking my call, sir. I appreciate it.
1: You bet.
3: You're great. That's why they call you the great one.
1: Thank you.
3: I don't understand Thune. I think he's a rhino, but that's a whole other topic and a whole other story. But if these communists are starting to win and win these primaries, they're not going to stop at Schumer, Bernie, all of these guys. They're going to go after them just as much as they're going after the regular Democrat. Why doesn't Thune go to these guys and say, look, do you think it's going to stop with you? You're crazy. Vote for the Save America Act, because you're going to go down anyway.
1: Well, why would they vote for that? Because they're going to go down anyway. They're not going to believe they're going to go down anyway. Schumer's not going to say, yeah, I'm going to go down anyway, so I'll vote with you guys. I don't see that happening.
3: He's trying to figure out a way
1: now,
3: to get
1: through. Now, if Schumer did do that, he would definitely go down.
3: That's true. Yeah. I mean, the only way we could stop it is at the polls, and I'm doing my best. I mean, I'm getting out there on social media and just real quick, and I know you're busy, but I got a friend of mine. I'm originally from New Jersey.
1: Yeah.
3: And I got a friend of mine. I'm originally from New Jersey, and a friend posted the other day in Patterson, there's a sign that says, "Welcome to Little Palestine."
1: I know. It's awful. Yeah.
3: And I'm like, this is insane. This is just, I'm scared.
1: We now have no-go areas, just like they have outside of Paris, the Paris suburbs. If you go into these areas now, and you're Christian or Jewish, and you want to exercise your freedom of speech on your faith and that sort of thing, maybe if you're a Christian, you want to proselytize if you want, you're taking your life into your own hands. If you're walking down the street and you're wearing a kippah or Star of David, if you're walking down the street and you're an Orthodox Jew dressed as such and have the beard and the hat and so forth, it's very, very dangerous here in the United States of America. Very dangerous. So there's places where Jews and Christians cannot go. And I mean this in all seriousness, where they cannot go if they want to be safe. And we're allowing this to happen. The politicians of both parties are basically ignoring it. Republicans might talk about it, but they're not doing a hell of a lot about it because they're not sure what to do about it. They ought to sit down. They ought to bring the smartest among them, the smartest from the think tanks, the smartest conservative legal groups, sit down with DOJ, DHS, all of them, for a weekend, a long weekend. Maybe they ought to have it in Paterson, New Jersey, or Dearborn, Michigan, or one of those places, tongue-in-cheek. But nonetheless, and work it through and see what can be done. Because if nothing's done, something will be done, and that is by the Marxist Islamist. They will continue to grow at warp speed, like it's happening right now. All right, Tom, thanks for your excellent call. I appreciate it. Let us go to Ken Thompson, Pennsylvania, the great Sirius XM satellite. How are you?
4: Hey, Mark. Great honor to speak to you.
1: Thanks, Ken.
4: We're contemporaries. In 1980, I threw my first vote for Ronald Reagan.
1: Beautiful.
4: And in 1983, I raised my hand and I went into the Air Force, and I was found myself in Western Europe, Belgium, Sicily, in ground launch cruise missiles with the Air Force, with a ground launch missile called the Tomahawk missile, and it's used today everywhere. And I say that because I raised my hand, and I swore to my Lord that I would protect this country from domestic and foreign enemies. I never thought we would be in this situation, my friend, and you've seen it too. 40 years, and this is what we got, and our children come home and they're brainwashed from the college. It's disgusting to me. Anyway, my call is, why can we not have a constitutional amendment, very simply, to outlaw Sharia? And I have a friend that's a Muslim. I want
1: but before we run out of time, let me address this. Number one, I don't think two-thirds of the House and the Senate will vote for that, let alone three-fourths of the state legislatures or a state convention. The other form of amending a constitution, we don't have enough states yet. Convention of States, something Mark Meckler and I and others have been pushing very, very hard over the years. But I'm just pointing out that the constitutional amendment is not so simple to get. That's why in recent years we haven't had many, even if we were of the mind to do it. But I don't think we need a constitutional amendment. I think statutes can handle it. And I think, like I was saying to the prior caller, the smartest minds in the Republican Party, along with some of the think tanks and some of these conservative legal groups, I'm not running one anymore, but I know Landmark and America First Legal and Judicial Watch and all the other great ones that are out there, can get together and get together with the Office of Legal Counsel, which is the brain trust of justice, and I don't know what the brain trust is at DHS, and figure this out. And time is running out. Thank you for your call. I appreciate it, brother, very much. Cheryl Los Alamitos, California, the great KRLA. Is that correct?
5: That is correct. I'm here with my mom, and she's a Holocaust survivor, and we've spoken to you before because we
1: remember.
5: Love you.
1: Thank you.
5: So I just want to first, you're just amazing. You're a mensch. And I want to first thank God for watching over President Trump, that he's safe, because we're here in California. And in terms of midterms, one thing I wanted to say is, if after listening to every wonderful thing that Secretary Kennedy said, that's the reason why everybody should not be voting for Becerra. He was the HHS secretary under Biden, who pushed all of that garbage that Secretary Kennedy was mentioning. And he has no policies, and he was the one who hid the auto pen the entire time that, you know, Biden was in office.
1: Yeah, but you know what? It's in a state like California, which is just so disastrous now, a guy like him could squeak through. But we're going to have Steve Hilton on a couple of times. We're going to try and fight this.
5: God, because, you know, and when you mentioned about what's going on with socialism and all of that, and the gentleman who mentioned about the schools, Common Core, 1619 Project, critical race theory, that's what's being taught to all of our students. So when you're so amazing when you get out there and on your Life, Liberty, and Levin and all the shows that you commentate on and your own show, and you explain the difference between socialism and communism and that we're a constitutional republic. But half the students, if you ask them, what does that even mean? Or the first line of the preamble or the Constitution, they don't know, because unlike when we grew up, and that's the biggest mistake parents are making, it's not the same education system. It is totally changed, and the same with the media. If we wouldn't be listening to your show, if we wouldn't be listening to a lot of shows on Fox, and a lot of people don't. They turn on regular TV that's not even cable, and they're hearing the cheerleading section for the Democrat Party. And that's part of the problem. And the biggest thing is that I know here in California, 44% of the registered voters are Democrats. 25% of the registered voters are Republicans. So in order for Steve or any good Republican to win and get us out of this one-party nightmare, you have to make sure that every single Republican shows up, and that there are some people out there who don't want socialism, who don't want radical Islamism, who don't hate
1: Jews. Well, we're going to find out, Cheryl. We're going to find out soon enough. We're going to find out.
5: Absolutely.
1: All right, I got to go. But, Cheryl, God bless you, my friend, and my best to your beautiful, wonderful mother. You two are just great. Just great. I absolutely remember you both very, very well. We'll be right back.
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0: 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Don't put it off. 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Dial #250, say Mark Levin. Again, dial #250, say Mark Levin. 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Dial #250, say Mark Levin. That's #250, say Mark Levin. And I encourage you to jump in there right now. Okay, let's look at the Michigan Senate race. Now, keep in mind, only 6.2% of the vote in, and we don't know where that's coming from. And Abdul El-Sayed is at 59.8%. Haley Stevens is at 36.7%. So remember, these primaries are very attractive to the most kooky of the kook, you know, brigades out there. And I can assure you that the imams in Dearbornistan, Michigan, and in other parts of Michigan are getting their vote out 95-98%. I can assure you that that's taking place. Well, in a lot of other parts of Michigan, the Democrats are, hey, honey, what, Mildred? Come on, Frank. Shouldn't we vote? Nah, come on. Doesn't matter anyway, does it? Doesn't matter anyway, honey. Oh, all right, forget it. Okay. I can hear those Democrats now, can't you, Mr. Producer? Yeah, we have Republicans like that, too. It's problematic. And that's how a very radical, extremist minority in terms of number, that's how they're able to get where they've been going lately. This is important. I'm going to try and slip it in. I don't think I can in time. Democrats plan to boycott Senate Judiciary Subcommittee hearing on the Muslim Brotherhood. You got that? Democrats on the Senate Judiciary Committee plan to boycott the hearing on the Muslim Brotherhood. The Muslim Brotherhood, which is an international terrorist organization, which should be treated as such in the United States, but it is backed by Turkey. It is backed by Qatar. So for some reason, we don't treat it as a terrorist organization throughout the country. Tell me, why is that? What the hell's going on? We salute our armed forces, police officers, firefighters, emergency personnel, ICE, we love ICE, our truckers, the men and women in Ukraine, the men and women in Israel, the men and women in Iran, and you, the men and women of the United States. God bless you. See you tomorrow. Same place, same time. Have a wonderful evening.
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10: Keeping a watch on the races. I'm Sue Guzman, Fox News. Five states holding primaries on Tuesday. In Michigan, Trump-backed Representative John James has won Michigan's GOP primary for governor, besting millionaire businessman Perry Johnson. The state secretary of state, Jocelyn Benson, capturing the Democratic nomination in the race to succeed term-limited Gretchen Whitmer. In Michigan, two Democrats are vying for their party's nomination for U.S. Senate. This race, it's closely watched, pits more moderate Democrat Haley Stevens against progressive Abdul Al-Sayed. A California man is under arrest after being found at Trump National Golf Club in California.
11: Federal agents say Janine John Talley is facing charges after he was spotted suspiciously walking the grounds at Trump National Golf Course in Rancho Palos Verdes, California. The 38-year-old was busted Sunday, days ahead of President Trump's planned visit to the course for a fundraiser. Investigators say Talley had a loaded pistol and a 16-round magazine. They add he was taking pictures at the golf course in an apparent effort to monitor security activities ahead of the president's arrival. Tom Graham, Fox News.
10: President Trump telling Fox News this evening, quote, "We're having very good discussions with Iran." This is the U.S. military strikes remain on hold. Tehran's been in talks to reopen the Strait of Hormuz, as we hear from Fox's Peter Ducey.
12: It feels like we're about a million miles away from that memorandum of understanding earlier in the summer where the Iranians would agree not to develop a nuke down the line. Because now the Secretary of State says the peace talks aren't even about that.
13: The denuclearization of Iran is the ultimate deal. I think the immediate deal, the one that you think a lot of focus on, is the Straits.
12: Iran's foreign ministry spokesman adds to this confusion by stating, "We are not currently holding negotiations with the United States."
10: And that's Fox's Peter Ducey. 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
10: Todd Blanche has cleared a key Senate committee hurdle as he seeks the chamber's full confirmation.
16: Todd Blanche needed all 12 Republicans on the Senate Judiciary Committee to advance his nomination to the full Senate floor. Those Republicans came through for him, including Senators John Cornyn and Tom Tillis, who originally protested over the controversial anti-weaponization fund. Now, that proposed fund would have used nearly $1.8 billion in taxpayer money to compensate people who believe they're victims of government weaponization. It was part of a deal between President Trump and the Justice Department after he dropped his lawsuit over his leaked tax returns. Now, several defendants involved in the January 6, 2021 Capitol riot, later pardoned by Trump, wanted to apply for the fund, but it's not going forward, according to Blanche. Blanche, in writing, insisted there is no anti-weaponization fund, and there won't be.
10: Todd Blanche, again, clearing that key committee hurdle, and that is Fox's David Sponge reporting. Man accused of setting the largest of the wildfires raging in the Spokane, Washington area was in court today.
17: Did you hear and understand the risks that I went over?
18: Yes, Your Honor.
17: Could you please state for the record your true name and date of birth?
18: Aaron Forrest Farinacci, March 10, 1989.
10: Judge Tony Hazel says Aaron Farinacci will be held on $1 million bond. Los Angeles County fire officials say sparks from an idle transmission tower owned by Southern California Edison is what caused the 2025 Eaton fire in Southern California. The utility acknowledging its equipment may have been involved, but also says the lack of water kept fire crews from battling the blaze. The Eaton fire left 19 people dead. And Federal Aviation Administration officials are reviewing an air traffic safety incident earlier today involving a military helicopter carrying President Trump, according to the Wall Street Journal. The president's chopper took off from the White House, but air traffic controllers had not halted commercial flights at nearby Reagan National Airport as required under safety protocols. I'm Sue Guzman. This is Fox News.
19: Here's your first alert to a spotty shower or thunderstorm each afternoon. Otherwise, a mix of sun and clouds. Temperatures topping out in the low to mid 80s. It's going to be a little on the muggy side at times. That trend will continue all the way through the weekend. You can check the radar anytime on the WVLT First Alert Weather app. From the WVLT First Alert Weather Center, I'm Chief Meteorologist Spencer Denton.
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21: Homeland Security Secretary Mark Wayne Mullen alleging that more than 35,000 non-citizens are now registered to vote in New Jersey. Mikey Sherrill has called, oh, this is a bureaucratic snafu. No, it's not.
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0: 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I'm Stephen Parr with Louis R. Avalone.
1: So this coach in the WNBA, she believes that men, biological men, should be able to play in the WNBA.
0: I think there's more than one coach that thinks that.
1: No.
0: I haven't heard a single coach that's come out in defense of Sophie Cunningham saying that men shouldn't be playing in
1: the WNBA. So Cheryl Reeve, right, she caused quite a stir. She wore this shirt that said trans kids belong, right? And she framed the whole issue as a human rights battle.
0: Is this a coach, Cheryl Reeves?
1: Yes.
0: Who's she coached for?
1: Because
0: I've never heard of her.
1: You never heard of her?
0: No.
1: Hold on. I can't say that I have either.
0: And I honestly, 98% of the country hasn't.
1: But nevertheless, I'll look up where she coaches. But,
0: okay.
1: But nevertheless, she framed this whole issue as a human rights battle, saying that trans athletes and kids deserve access and that exclusion is not the answer. And that's fine. She can believe that. But then she turns around and she complains that men are taking women's coaching jobs in the WNBA.
0: Whoa.
1: Yes.
0: I'm sorry. Which pronouns are you using, Cheryl, if that is your real name? By the way, she coaches for the Minnesota Lynx. Look, if you can have men on the basketball court, as long as they say they're women, why can't men be coaching in the WNBA? Or is the issue that you just want the men to say that they're women? It's okay.
1: Isn't that weird?
0: It's just kind of weird. If they are men, just so long as they say they're women, then they can have the women's coaching jobs?
1: Okay. I mean, once you start preaching that the women's category should be open to men,
0: right?
1: I mean, you've already blown up the logic of a protected women's space.
0: They just want you to ignore that. They want you to ignore the biological reality, and they want you to buy into the delusion. But the problem is, once you buy into the delusion, there is no reality. Once you start going, my truth, your truth, what we end up with is absolute fiction. There is no truth anymore.
1: It's selective outrage is what it is. And it's
0: defective outrage.
1: And then she goes on. I mean, the argument that she's making is that the men are taking the men's coaches.
0: Yes.
1: The men who are taking the coaching positions in the WNBA.
0: Right.
1: It's not fair.
0: Yeah.
1: She says because the WNBA's growth brought more money, more interest, and more men into the jobs in the NBA, WNBA, that had once been open to women.
0: Okay.
1: So she talked, you know.
0: So here's kind of what's interesting. It's going to offend people. Oh, my gosh. Okay. So Caitlin Clark comes in the NBA, right? So why is there more interest in the NBA? Caitlin Clark. Now, you can actually – there's a parallel to this in golf. There was a time when golf exploded in popularity, and all of a sudden there's more money flowing into golf. Do you remember when that was?
1: Tiger Woods.
0: And the reason wasn't because Tiger Woods was half black and half Asian. That's not why people started watching golf. They started watching golf because he was freaking amazing. He was heads and shoulders better than everybody else. He wore the black pants and the red shirt on Sundays, and you knew he was going to go for a run, and he was going to pass up everybody, and he was going to the victory. He's going to do the arm pump, and I got to watch that. So people started watching. Caitlin Clark is the best player in the WNBA. Not just the best player in the WNBA currently. She is by far the best player in the WNBA ever. Okay, it's not even close, and she's, what, in her second, third year, something like that? Okay, so she comes in the WNBA, and people start paying more attention. And because people start paying more attention, now the advertisers are saying, okay, you have an audience. I will buy advertising to reach the audience that's now watching you, the audience that wasn't watching you yesterday,
1: right,
0: but is watching you today because of, frankly, one player, Caitlin Clark.
1: Well, who happens to be a biological female, right?
0: And also, by the way, happens to be white in a majority black sport. People aren't watching her because she's white.
1: No,
0: just like people weren't watching
1: not.
0: Tiger because he was black and Asian. They were watching him because he was good. Okay?
1: Well,
0: they're watching Caitlin Clark because she's good.
1: I know, but if men belong in women's sports.
0: Yes.
1: As players. As players, which is what this coach Reeve is saying.
0: Yeah.
1: Then stop pretending that the women's category needs guarding when it comes to coaches.
0: Right.
1: If the women's category needs guarding when it comes to coaches, then maybe it needs guarding when it comes to competition, when it comes to locker rooms, when it comes to scholarships. And
0: I the mean, question is, why now are the men getting into the women's coaching in the WNBA? And it comes down to money. Because,
1: Because
0: the WNBA teams now have enough money that they can go get a coach that they were having to compete with against college and NBA teams.
1: Oh, so what you're saying. Oh, you really stepped in. So you're saying that men's coaching is far superior or more desirable than women's coaching.
0: I am saying I'm saying is the economics of the situation that's what the team owners think.
1: But
0: if they're willing to pay these men to come in, and the men were going to come into the league earlier, and what you can do is you can pay them more, and she's upset that they're taking the jobs, it's because the owners think those guys are better coaches.
1: But in all fairness, aside from the fact that, you know, I was kind of ribbing you there.
0: It's a meritocracy.
1: Well, it is a meritocracy. But perhaps why men coaches are more desirable or more sought after is because they have more experience.
0: And they're more effective at coaching.
1: Well,
0: those men...
1: Wait, because of their experience?
0: Well, I don't know why, but those men that they're hiring, the owners of the team think this person... Regardless of sex, this person is going to be more effective at coaching than someone else. And I couldn't afford this person before. I can now. That's what the marketplace is saying.
1: All right. Well, you know what? I could. Now you're opening up a whole other bag of words here. No, but for example, in the NFL.
0: Yes.
1: I'm sorry. I don't think that a 320-pound tackle is going to take coaching very seriously from a woman.
0: She's going to have to know what she's talking about.
1: I mean,
0: And she's going to have to win over the locker room. I'm not saying they can't.
1: I'm saying
0: she's going to, if she's effective, then she should get paid.
1: But see, that just brings up a whole.
0: It does.
1: Interesting. But it goes to experience. But see, I'm going to go to the point, whether it's female or trans or whatever it is,
0: right.
1: It goes to experience. And I think the money flows to those who have the experience, those who have produced the results that someone is looking to fill in a position.
0: And maybe a man can't win over a locker room of female basketball players and therefore won't be effective. Maybe a female coach for a particular team might be better. Maybe not. I'm not the one making that decision. The marketplace is.
1: And you know what? The right woman might be able to coach an NFL team one day.
0: Well, we've had female coaches actually as assistant coaches. We've had a female assistant coach in the NFL. So maybe one day. But the market will decide that in the end. Let's get to the top of the things you need to know. First thing you need to know, Todd Blanche is one step closer to becoming the next Attorney General of the United States. A Senate committee cleared Blanche's nomination today in a 12-10 party line vote. He will now face a vote in front of the entire Senate, needing only a majority to become confirmed. Blanche's nomination has been held up by Republicans who are angry with President Trump's proposed lawsuit settlement against the DOJ and IRS that would have set up a fund to reimburse people who were the victims of political prosecutions. Blanche has been serving as the interim Attorney General since Pam Bondi stepped down as AG earlier this year.
1: What's the senator from, from Maine?
0: Collins? Collins?
1: She's going to be voting against him in confirming him.
0: And Mitch McConnell ain't going to show. This will be tight. Second thing you need to know, for the first time in American history, the Department of Justice is attempting to deport a terrorist. The Alien Terrorist Removal Court was created by a law in the 1990s. So far, no one has been deported by that law, and no one has appeared before that court. Now the DOJ says they will be deporting Afghan national Nazira Haji Zada. Zada's two sons were previously convicted for a plot to commit a mass shooting on Election Day in 2024. Nazira Haji Zada was arrested last month and accused of helping her sons in that unsuccessful plot. Zada's lawyers are trying to get the case removed from the Alien Terrorist Removal Court since she would be the first person ever tried in it.
1: Yeah, I think it's time for you to go.
0: I think it's time for you to go.
1: I think you've definitely You've overstayed. That's all I'm saying.
0: Yeah, I agree. And third thing you need to know, the man who tried to kill author Salman Rushdie has been found guilty again. Hadi Mater was convicted by a federal jury on terrorism charges after he stabbed Rushdie at a public event in New York back in 2022. Rushdie was stabbed in the neck and other places, ended up being placed on a ventilator. He was in the hospital for 17 days. He lost sight in one of his eyes, received liver damage, paralysis in his left hand. Mater spent more than a year researching a fatwa issued by Hezbollah against Rushdie for the book Satanic Verses that Rushdie published in the 1980s. Mater was already convicted of attempted murder. He's currently serving a 25-year prison sentence. He may now have a life sentence added on top of that previous sentence.
1: Yeah, you know, I mean, is violence here, I mean, censoring, I mean, freedom of speech, I mean, that's not right.
0: Yeah, the fatwa was the problem. We'll be right back.
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0: Welcome back to American Girl Radio. I'm Stephen Parr with Louis R. Abalone.
1: You know, apparently, the federal government during COVID, and before COVID, under Anthony Fauci, used parts of aborted fetuses for research.
0: Yeah, we do this.
1: You knew that the National Institutes of Health, we knew Planned Parenthood did. We knew Planned Parenthood sold body parts from aborted fetuses.
0: Yeah, who do you think they were selling them to?
1: They weren't selling them to the federal government. The federal government...
0: They were selling them to hospitals or universities or labs that were doing research from money they got from the National Institutes of Health.
1: Well, I'll
0: say
1: this.
0: That's where all medical research money basically comes from these days. It comes from the federal government. So if somebody...
1: Not anymore.
0: If somebody anywhere in the U.S. is doing research on a fetus part, we're paying for that.
1: That's just disgusting.
0: Yes, it is.
1: But it's not happening anymore because President Trump moved to restrict federal funding for research using aborted fetal tissue. In 2019, his administration announced that the National Institute of Health scientists would no longer conduct such studies and that outside proposals using fetal tissue would, you know, face even stricter review. Then in 2026, the Trump administration went even further and barred the National Institutes of Health funding research involving fetal tissue from elective abortions altogether.
0: Wow. Yeah.
1: And, I mean, this is, I'm telling you, Fauci is got, I mean, there is, there's a lot for him to plead the fifth about.
0: Fauci's one of the biggest villains in all of American history. He is absolutely up there with Benedict Arnold. And frankly, by the way, Fauci's decisions absolutely led to the more deaths of Americans than Benedict Arnold's did. That is an absolute, I'm convinced of that 100%.
1: But you know, there will be some folks who say that the use of aborted fetuses has been used for decades, and that in fact, hold on, where is that? That the research from 19, here it is.
0: Yep.
1: The flu shot was developed from an aborted baby, in the 1930s.
0: Who's saying that?
1: This is according to HHS. And so they're saying that back then,
0: yeah,
1: the baby was already aborted. It wasn't aborted for that purpose, right?
0: Okay.
1: But is that a distinction without a difference here? I mean, this is...
0: Here's the problem. If you're going to conduct... Well, we're out of time. But it's not okay to commit murder so then you can do science experiments.
1: Not at all.
0: We got a question for our American mamas. Dear mamas, is it too risky to have an Airbnb these days with the number of people destroying them with parties?
1: Well, let's ask our American mamas. Mama.

0: And joining us now are American Mamas, Terry Netterville and Kimberly Burleson. Okay, so, you know, it's always kind of been a little risky if you're going to be, you know, renting out your place to people that you don't know. There's always a little bit of risk, kind of like being an Uber driver. There's a bit of a risk to just having people come into your car all the time. But is this trend, is this a growing trend of people trashing Airbnbs?
1: I feel like it is, and it scares me because we would like to buy one. I mean, we would love to have
0: an Airbnb. Yeah.
1: And so, but I've been seeing this kind of an uptick. And this is where, you know, these of age people, families that are seeking to stay in someone's home, and it looks like a normal family.
0: Yeah.
1: And then it goes out on social media and it turns into a rager.
0: Oh.
1: And then there's destruction. Part of the fun for them is to completely destroy the home.
0: Wow. Yeah.
1: So this is what's crazy. I have a friend that this happened to.
0: Yeah, in Florida.
1: Yeah, Bobby Wiener. No, she's from California.
0: From California.
1: She, Bobby Wiener, I've talked about her before. She does all the camo makeup for our military and other countries' military. 40 years old, married to an affluent doctor, lived in Beverly Hills in a mansion. She and her husband and their couple friend are on a trip. While they're gone, her stepson had a rager that had helicopters, was on the news.
0: Okay.
1: Every single thing in her home had been, was gone, except for her grand piano.
0: Wow.
1: Everything.
0: Wow.
1: And her husband left at that moment. He was so overwhelmed, he didn't know what to do, that he literally had a mental breakdown at that moment and walked away from the marriage, from the family, from the house.
2: Oh, my gosh.
1: Oh, she wrote a book about it.
0: Wow.
1: Walked away because it was so overwhelming to him.
2: Oh, my gosh.
1: And so she kind of started her life over from that point.
0: Wow.
1: But somebody, that kind of thing, like I'm thinking about these people that own these Airbnbs and these kids, I know what toll it's taking on them.
0: Yeah.
1: It's not like just, we can go up there and fix it up. They destroyed a dream.
0: Right.
1: They destroyed so much more than just property, you know.
2: Well, they're doing these ragers, and just recently I saw on the news, and there's a man that had beautiful home, and he had set it up so he could have an Airbnb. He was out of town, and he thought a family was coming to rent it because that's what they said. And then they put out a flyer, and it basically said, as they called it something like the when the teenagers co-opt the whole thing, like they come in and they just have these
0: teen takeover. Basically.
2: Teen takeover. That's what it's called.
0: Yeah.
2: And all they. One of the neighbors said there was like 100 kids in the pool at one time. And so they were so devastated. The neighbors were so devastated for this man that had put everything he had into this place that they started cleaning up before he even got home because they didn't want him to see everything. Like his grand piano was just cut in half.
0: Oh my God.
2: I mean, they came in and how do you. Well, first of all, how can you not press charges?
1: No, there's no consequences.
2: Like, what can you do about this?
0: Yeah, you'd have to be able to have identity. You'd have to have cameras going on.
2: Yeah, yeah.
0: But then there's this whole thing about if you're putting cameras up in your Airbnb, people accuse you of being creepy.
2: Yeah.
0: Which it kind of is.
2: Yeah.
0: But you're also trying to protect your assets.
2: I know.
0: So unless you can prove who did what,
2: there was another video where the owner came in. It was, bless his heart, it was an Asian man, older man that came in. Because I guess he did have cameras, and the kids were, he was like, what are y'all doing? What are y'all doing? Because they were setting off fireworks in his home, and they broke the granite counter, and they pushed him and started hurting him. And it was devastating for me to watch, actually.
0: Yeah.
2: I haven't stopped thinking about that, because what has to be inside of somebody, no matter their age, to be able to... Number one, do that,
0: right.
2: And then when an old man comes in to confront you, beat him up.
0: Right.
1: Yeah.
2: What happened to you?
1: You know what scares me is just the hive mind mentality. Mm. You know, when you see it with looters, you see it when somebody's, there's a fight starting, and then everybody jumps in and just starts like, you know, it's scary to me. Just a whole group of people in any kind of circumstance is very scary to me.
0: Yeah.
1: You know, and it bothers me just like... The sense of morale's gone, morality,
0: right?
1: No ethics. It's just kind of
2: no
1: chaos.
2: No consequences most of the time.
1: No consequences.
2: Well, you remember the Summer of Love? There were no consequences for those people that did that, burned down cities.
0: And I think that's why you'll see these things continue to happen until there are real consequences for it. This type of stuff could continue to happen.
2: Well, I wonder if people will continue to rent out their Airbnbs. I mean, they now rent out cars.
0: Right.
2: I don't know what it's called, Turo. We just did that. And I think, wow, what a risk to let someone else take your car.
0: Yeah.
2: Mm-hmm. You know, it's really interesting. I don't think I would do it.
1: Yeah,
2: I really don't.
1: I know.
0: I don't think I would either.
2: Not worth it.
0: Because you just don't know what they're going to do in your car. You know, I've seen how people treat rentals.
2: Yeah.
0: And that's mine.
1: Yeah,
2: right. Exactly. That's what I'm saying.
0: If you'd like to ask American Mamas a question, go to our website, AmericanGroundRadio.com/mamas. Be polite while you're there. Just click on the button. Ask the Mamas button. Terry Nutterville, Kimberly Burleson, thank you so much.
2: Thank you.
0: And coming up next here on American Ground Radio, we are digging deep. Stick around. 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
13: You know, first I want to say I still marvel at the fact that we have a Supreme Court justice who does not know what a woman is. But that aside,
0: I think she obviously knows what a woman is. I marvel at the fact we have a Supreme Court justice who does not have enough honesty and integrity in her bones to tell you that she knows what a woman is. I think that's actually worse.
13: Well, she is saying these days that she is careful. Get this. And who we're talking about is Justice Ketanji Brown Jackson.
0: Right.
13: She says she is careful to avoid even the appearance of bias. Okay? Even the No, hold on. But here's what's so...
0: Has she read her opinions?
13: No. But aside from that, where she made this statement was on the Michelle Obama podcast. So she's making the statement that she's careful to avoid even the appearance of bias in front of one of the most politically connected figures in modern democratic life. Now, that does not make her dishonest, but it does make the optics awkward because she says she gets these invitations and they're screened, you know, by the legal office and the public information office to make sure there are no ethical conflicts, no fundraisers.
0: Okay.
13: And, you know,
0: I get that. That's good.
13: And she's very careful to avoid the appearance of any partiality.
0: Then what is a woman?
13: But
0: the only reason why she can't say what is a woman is because she's biased.
13: But
0: she's biased towards the left. She doesn't want to offend people on the left.
13: That's true. But my question is, if she accepted an invitation from Michelle Obama to be on Michelle Obama's podcast, would she accept an invitation
0: from Laura Bush
13: or from American Ground Radio?
0: Well, she's welcome. I'd love to have her on.
13: I'm just saying.
0: Tell you what, we are officially extending the invitation to Justice Ketanji Brown Jackson.
13: She may be listening, right? She may be listening right now.
0: Right. We're in D.C. every morning.
13: But all I'm trying to say
0: She's welcome to come on American Ground Radio anytime she would like. We'd be happy to set up, and I'd love to talk to her about several things. Lots of different things. I'd love to ask her questions.
13: But I mean, this is what makes people roll their eyes.
0: Or just laugh out loud on the radio.
13: I mean, you know, you don't get to lecture the country about avoiding partiality, I should say, while choosing a venue that naturally invites the opposite conclusion.
0: Well, and again,
13: I mean, Michelle Obama is not impartial.
0: No.
13: I mean, just recently, she was proud of her country. I mean, for the very first time.
0: I don't think she is anymore. I don't think she's proud.
13: She went the other direction?
0: Yeah.
13: I got you. Maybe.
0: Frankly, not even sure she's proud of her husband anymore. But that's another thing.
13: Maybe not. But anyway, it's kind of crazy. Right, folks? Yeah. Come on.
0: Yeah, well, if she wants to avoid the appearance of bias, she should have someone proofread her opinions. Let's dig deep.
14: Working in a coal mine, going downtown. Working in a coal mine.
0: Republican Congressman Max Miller from Ohio submitted documents yesterday, requesting the House Ethics Committee investigate him. It's a bold move, Cotton. Let's see how it plays out for him. Miller's ex-wife, Emily Moreno, has accused him of domestic violence. They're in a custody battle, and you got to take all this with a grain of salt because, you know, he said, she said, all this, right? She said he poured boiling hot water on her, causing scarring. She also said he broke their daughter's collarbone and left a bruise that's the shape of his hand on the collarbone where it was broken. Miller says she's bipolar and that he has nothing to hide, so he's demanding the ethics investigation to clear his name.
13: Okay.
0: Now, that's fine, but there are a few problems with his strategy. One, it's not going to happen fast enough. And two, at the end of it, at this point, I'm not convinced he's going to be cleared fast enough. Let's start with this part. Miller is running for re-election to Congress from Ohio. But because of Ohio's election rules, if he doesn't drop out of the race by Wednesday afternoon, then the Republican Party in Ohio will not have enough time to select someone else and have them on the ballot. Wednesday afternoon's the deadline. If your name is the nominee, you're on the ballot. You can't replace him.
13: Okay.
0: All right. And those allegations have drugged down Miller's poll numbers, which may mean he ends up costing Republicans a seat in Congress. It's theoretically possible that in a district that voted for Donald Trump by 11 points, he could lose that race. And by losing that race, he could end up costing the Republicans control of the House.
13: You know, this is messy.
0: This is messy.
13: I mean, you're talking about I mean,
0: you're talking about domestic allegations.
13: Talking about family, yeah. And then, you know, you're injecting politics into all of this as
0: because
13: you know
0: because it's there.
13: No, I know, I understand.
0: And you want to know how much politics is in this? His wife's father is Senator Bernie Moreno from Ohio. So his ex-wife's father, his former father-in-law, mm-hmm. is one of the senators from the state he's running for Congress from. And Senator Bernie Moreno is calling for Miller to step down. He says Miller is unstable. He says he prays constantly every time their daughter is in Miller's custody. This is nasty.
13: Boy, this is playing out on a national stage.
0: Yes.
13: Obviously.
0: And here's where it kind of gets worse.
13: Is
0: for Miller.
13: Moreno is a Republican as well, right?
0: They're both Republicans. That's the thing. They're both Republicans. And Donald Trump's been asked about this. Donald Trump's like, ooh, you know, this is a family thing. I know the senator. I know the congressman. Because Max Miller actually used to work in Trump's White House in the first administration. But Trump hasn't come out to defend anybody on this. He's like, I'm going to let the family let this play out. Yeah. And I get that.
13: I mean, how do you really know? In these instances,
0: there's another piece.
13: Okay.
0: Miller's ex-girlfriend, not the ex-wife, the ex-girlfriend.
13: Oh, he's got an ex-girlfriend.
0: Former White House press secretary Stephanie Grisham. She was the press secretary, one of the press secretaries under Donald Trump. She dated Max Miller when he was working in the Trump White House. They were both there during the first Trump administration.
13: Okay.
0: She had previously accused Miller of domestic abuse. He sued. They settled out of court with a nondisclosure agreement. So we don't really ever get the truth of what happened.
13: But now you know. I mean, it's not much of a nondisclosure agreement.
0: Well, that's the problem. She now sued him last month because he broke the nondisclosure agreement, talking about how she only made the allegations because she had a book coming out, he said. Okay, so now she's suing him of that. And then there's this comment, which is at the end of an article in the New York Post on this. They wrote, on Sunday, Miller released a trove of records he argued would exonerate him, but that included audio of him acknowledging his ex-wife's claims that he dumped hot water on her in 2024, as well as her accusing him of drug use. So he apparently had audio of himself saying he dumped hot water on his ex-wife, who was his wife at the time, and that was part of the evidence he gave to say, I'm being exonerated. Well, if he admitted to the boiling water thing, as the New York Post says he did, and there's audio of them admitting to this, then he needs to resign now and step out of the race now.
13: Well,
0: and frankly, he should be prosecuted for it. That's assault.
13: Yeah. No, I mean, look, voters, you know, they have a tough job. We have a tough job in terms of who we are electing into office. You know, and the question is, were there signs? I mean, you're electing him to an office, but as an elected official, he should be held to a higher standard.
0: Look, Graham Plattner dropped out of the race, and there wasn't audio of Graham admitting to what he was accused of. And this race could cost Republicans control of the House of Representatives this fall. This is a race Republicans should win. But with Miller on the ballot, I'm not sure they do.
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0: 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I'm Stephen Parr with Luisar Avalone.
1: So Spain apparently has allocated 25 million euros to help or to fund the care of unaccompanied migrant minors who arrived in Spain, you know, as part of that, I don't know what you want to call it, invasion.
0: Yeah.
1: To some, many would say an illegal immigrant invasion into Spain. And this is a socialist government, obviously.
0: Right.
1: And they're allocating another 25 million euros. I mean, is that the right move? I mean, but at the same time, do you know nearly a third of Spanish children are living in poverty? A third.
0: Yeah. Look, Spain has a lower GDP per capita than Mississippi, than West Virginia.
1: But why? And the question, and it's a great question. Why is emergency money, 25 million euros, so easily found for these newly arrived foreign minors when native Spanish children remain stuck in one of the worst child poverty situations in the EU?
0: Right.
1: You know what I'm saying?
0: Yeah.
1: I mean, it's just absolutely, it's ridiculous. I think it's a fair question. Right? Where did this money come from? And I think it angers people because Spain's child poverty problem is a long-running, structural, well-documented issue. And yet, why are millions of domestic children stuck in that hardship in Spain? And yet, I think the deeper problem is not just money, it's the message. When a government rushes to fund migrant care,
0: right,
1: while native, you know, child poverty remains so entrenched, I mean, it kind of signals to the voters that political urgency is more important than solving or addressing a very long-term need by people who actually live in that country.
0: And here is an even more disturbing aspect of all this. As bad off as people in Spain are, the people in Morocco are worse off.
1: Are worse off. You're absolutely right.
0: And so while Spain has just elected a socialist government, what Morocco has had has been a Islamic totalitarian government for a very long time. And it's one of the more moderate Islamic totalitarian governments, but it's still an Islamic totalitarian government. It's still dangerous to its own people. The freedom works. We've got to get this across, not just here in the U.S. We need to remember it here in the U.S., but we need more nations to understand this. Freedom works. All right, let's get to a bright spot.

0: All right, we haven't really talked about this, but over the weekend, there was a mass murder in Twin Falls, Idaho. There's a man who went to the drive-thru of the new In-N-Out restaurant. He got out of his car, went to the trunk, pulled out a rifle, and began shooting people inside the restaurant. In the end, seven people were injured, several of them seriously injured. Three people were killed. Now, as the shooter was dragging one of his victims back outside the restaurant, he was confronted by a good guy with a gun. And that is actually a really big deal. Jordan Salinas, 35-year-old, saw what's going on. He pulled his firearm. He made sure he knew who the bad guy was. So he said he got oriented and he started firing. ABC News interviewed Jordan Salinas. He said, quote, talking about the shooter, he seemed unusually comfortable aiming that rifle at those cars, Salinas said. As soon as some rounds started coming at him, everything changed immediately. All that bravado he had immediately crumbled. So what you have is there's a guy walking around. I'm going to go back to a quote. We've talked about this quote often on air. George Washington. The balance of power is the scale of peace. The unarmed man allures the ruffian. So if you aren't armed, then someone who wants to do people harm, they think you're a good target, right? Unarmed man allures the ruffian.
1: Sure, absolutely.
0: That's what happened here. As long as the shooter thought he was the only one with a gun, he's walking around with bravado. He's dragging one of his victims who's bleeding out. He's shooting at random cars now in the parking lot. And Selena says he's totally in charge. But as soon as I started firing back, and I believe that Salinas had a handgun. This other guy had an AR-15. So Salinas was technically outgunned.
1: But he was distracting him.
0: He was distracting him. And as soon as he was firing back, the criminal stopped walking around with bravado because now we have a balance of power. We have a balance of power, and within minutes, this whole thing was then done because the shooter went and killed himself.
1: But, you know, and we talk about that, the balance of power, but that's only because the founding fathers were wise enough to write the Second Amendment or believe in the rights of ordinary citizens mm-hmm. to bear arms. It trusted ordinary Americans. And the Second Amendment, look, it says you don't have to wait around for permission to protect yourself from right. a violent criminal. Or historically, from an overreaching government.
0: And more to the point, the Second Amendment isn't just that people have the right to defend themselves. The Second Amendment is the people have the obligation to defend the nation. And sometimes that's from foreign adversaries. And sometimes that's from some psycho with an AR-15 at an In-N-Out. We have an obligation. We are the militia. We have an obligation to defend our nation. It's not that we just have the right to bear arms. Yes, we have that right to bear arms, but the reason we have that right to bear arms is because we have an obligation to do what Mr. Salinas did this weekend. And he saved lives, and that's a bright spot.
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6: 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Bye-bye.
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0: 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I'm Stephen Paul with Louisar Avalone.
1: Now, the president has gone after Jeanine Pirro. I say gone after. He's expressed his displeasure in her decision to drop the charges against that former Olympian. Is he a former Olympian?
0: Yeah.
1: Or once you're an Olympian, you're always an Olympian? I mean, you know what I'm saying?
0: Okay.
1: You call him a former Olympian.
2: Well, he's not currently competing in the Olympics.
1: So. But I mean, if you're a Marine, you're not a former Marine. You're a Marine.
2: That's what they say.
1: Okay.
2: All right.
1: So the Olympian, not a current, a formerly decorated Olympian, who was charged with vandalizing the reflecting pool in Washington, D.C., and he said all he was doing was reaching down into the water, and he was grabbing, I guess, part of the liner that was floating in the pool. And, of course, the liner floating in the pool is not intended to be there, right?
0: Right.
1: It should be adhering to some part of the perimeter or to
0: the bottom of the reflecting
1: pool, right? Apparently, Jeanine Pirro was summoned to the White House.
0: Yep.
1: And she brought a big white box with her.
0: Yeah.
1: And according to CBS News, she was bringing lunch to the president. No, I'm just kidding. Just kidding. No, that's fake news.
0: Whoa.
3: When I say whoa, I mean whoa.
2: Metropolitan Nashville Police Department Lieutenant Mike Holtz is a hero. Early this month, he responded to calls that a man was planning to jump from the Victory Memorial Bridge. When Lieutenant Holtz arrived, sure enough, he saw the man on the bridge. But instead of rushing in and trying to stop him or grab him, he instead just started trying to talk. Holtz says he had seen several of his military veteran friends going through similar crises. Eventually, Holtz told the man, "I love you. It's going to be all right." And that did the trick. Instead of jumping, the man reached out for a hug. Holtz said, "I think at the end when he hugged me, I think it was a release of all their emotions and just realizing that they were going to trust us to get them the help they need."
1: You never know who needs that smile, folks.
2: May your pursuit of happiness bring you joy.
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5: Night. I'm Ted Lindner, Fox News. Five states holding primaries Tuesday. In Michigan, Trump-backed Representative John James has won Michigan's GOP primary for governor, besting millionaire businessman Perry Johnson. The state secretary of state, Jocelyn Benson, capturing the Democratic nomination in the race to succeed term-limited Gretchen Whitmer. Two Democrats vying for their party's nomination for U.S. Senate. The race pitting more moderate Democrat Haley Stevens against progressive Abdul El Said. As of right now, El Said leading Stevens in that race, but it has not been called. President Trump has called off strikes meantime on Iran as talks have resumed. Fox's Trey Yink says that the Islamic Revolutionary Guard Corps, the IRGC, are continuing attacks.
6: A cargo ship off the coast of Oman was hit with an unknown projectile, according to maritime tracking groups. The incident comes as the U.S. naval blockade remains in effect. CENTCOM says that as of August 3rd, they have redirected 44 commercial vessels and disabled two others. President Trump posted to True Social on Monday saying, in part, nothing gets through to Iran unless we want it to, and nothing will get through unless a deal or total surrender is accomplished. Whether Iran wants to admit it or not, we are, in fact, talking of a solution to a problem that they have caused.
5: The president says his goal is to have the Strait of Hormuz reopened. A 38-year-old California man under arrest. Authorities say he was spotted carrying ammunition at President Trump's L.A. area golf course in Rancho Palos Verdes. Authorities say the man also had a gun in his car and appeared to be monitoring security preparations ahead of the president's fundraiser there, which was held this evening. An L.A. County fire official say sparks from an idle transmission tower owned by Southern California Edison caused the 2025 Eaton fire in Southern California. The utilities acknowledged its equipment may have been involved, but also said the lack of water kept fire crews from battling the blaze. It killed 19 people. 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
11: Look for an isolated strong storm or two this evening, then mostly cloudy overnight, lows around 70. Back around 86 on Wednesday, we'll see a mix of sun and clouds with a few afternoon storms once again. The same trend will continue through the end of the week. Don't forget, you can check the radar anytime on the WVLT First Alert Weather app. I'm Chief Meteorologist Spencer Denton from the WVLT First Alert Weather Center.
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0: Now, it's Red Eye Radio. Gary McNamara and Eric Hurley talk about everything from politics to social issues and news of the day. Whether you're up late or you're just starting your day, welcome to the show. From the Relief Factor Studios, this is Red Eye Radio.
1: All across America, we are Red Eye Radio. He is Eric Hurley, and I'm Gary McNamara. Eric has a morning off because he's under the weather. Just found out about an hour ago. Well, 2 hours ago. Time flies when you're having fun. But, you know, to start, and we hope he feels better and he's back for tomorrow's show. Just looking here very quickly, because I had a thought on the way into work. Very quickly, I just want to see if it is true. Well, now my computer is on the fritz. What, does yours work? Yours, okay. Just I just went on completely just. like, what in the heck? We'll try it again. No, won't do it. We'll try it one more time, okay? Because I was thinking about this on the way to work, and I actually looked up everything to make sure that I have it correct. And let me just try it one more time. Here we go. All right. Because I saw over the weekend, I only saw one story that said that the U.S. national debt is hit $40 trillion. And I'm looking at it right now. I don't know when they had this, so it's like $39.6 trillion. So I just looked that up right now. I don't know whether that is from a week ago or 2 weeks ago or whatever. But we're hitting the $40 trillion mark. And I told you a story. This goes back a long time ago. And Eric always got a kick out of it. When I was swimming long distances, I still swim, but not, I just don't have the time to do it anymore. By the end of the summer, I was getting up to swimming 2 miles in my pool at a time. And that's like 302 laps of the pool. And I think Eric asked me one time, well, what do you do? What do you think? Because it gets pretty boring. You know, it's, I really can't. I guess I can run a little bit, but my knees can't handle, you know, marathon kind of running 5-6 miles, whatever. Swimming is great. Riding the bike is great. And so I do a combination. Actually, I try to do a combination. I do what I call the Gary Triathlon, which is not a real triathlon, but it's like 1/2 mile in the pool, 5 mile bike ride, and 1/2 hour in the weights. You know, and it gives me, I'm all about diversity. So it gives me some diversity in there. But when I used to swim long distances, I had a thought one time. I just said, how can I simplify the situation so everybody can understand what the national debt is? Cause you hear trillions and billions and that doesn't mean anything to anybody. And so I simplified it way back then. And I thought that after I saw the story that we hit 40 trillion or we're about to hit 40 trillion, whatever it is. Let's not haggle over 40 or 50 billion, right? But we're going to hit 40 trillion. And I said, okay, let's update it. And I was pretty accurate in my head. When I was coming, I just, you know, estimated what it would be. And I looked it up right before we went on the air and I forgot to look up what the actual debt was. But the economic situation that the United States is in right now, to make it like a normal Joe or Jane six-pack and what they earn a year, basically it's you earn $56,000 a year. You're going to spend, and I'm going to go on the high end here, you're going to spend $76,000 this year. You make $56,000, you spend $76,000. You've been doing this now. You've been spending for the last 7, 8, 9 years. We've been spending roughly, you know, that's been what your life has been. You know, $56,000, $76,000, but it's always like a $20,000 difference. Your pay has gone up. Tax revenue has gone up. But you're roughly making $56,000 and you're spending, again, round off figures, $76,000. You have credit card debt through the roof of $400,000. All right? You've got credit card debt. And I say credit card debt because you really don't have collateral that you can pay it off with. So you've got credit card debt of $400,000. Of that credit card debt, $100,000 is interest that you have to pay every year. So you're making $56,000. You're spending $76,000, but you're still borrowing more money because you got to pay off that $100,000 of interest that you can't afford to do. You're not touching the principal of the $400,000 at all. And you roughly have probably $1.5 million to $2 million in obligations that you have to pay over the next 10 years. So there you go. But that, yeah, that's because now, do I have that right there? Okay, no, I don't have that right. It's roughly $10,000. It's $10,000 of interest a year. It's not $100,000. It's $10,000 in interest that you have to pay a year, not $100,000. Okay. I messed up a zero there. So, yeah, you have $400,000 in credit card debt. You're not paying off any of the interest, or you're not paying any of the principal at all. And so you've got to pay $10,000 a year out of the $56,000 that you earn in just interest. So that's what it is. Okay. Make sure I got it right. Total debt now exceeds the total annual economic output of the United States. Debt to GDP ratio, roughly 124%. If you talked about that 20 years ago, people would freak out. Nobody's talking about it. You know, and I was thinking about this on the way in too. Not just the debt, but when we look at, you know, all the different threats out there, and we tend to focus on the biggest threats that we have to this country are outside forces. China, Israel, you know, for the left. Israel's not a problem at all, by the way, but I'm just throwing out what the left thinks. When in reality, if you're paying any attention to what's going on, the biggest threat we have is ourselves. The biggest threat that we have in this country right now is envy, jealousy, selfishness, racism of identity politics, misogyny, and sexism of the radical transgender movement, because these are the emotions that it's bringing out in people. Anti-Semitism, no caring about having any type of fiscal responsibility. I want, I want, I want, I want. The biggest threat to this country is, and you're going to say, the politicians. No. The politicians are elected by the people. Those character traits, those negative character traits that I'm talking about, come from the American people, and the vast majority come from the left. And it's gotten to the point now. You know, what's the greater odds that China will fire nukes at us and therefore will fire back? Or the reality that you now have one of the major political parties that is now controlled by communist socialists who wish to tear apart the Constitution of the United States, who wish to bankrupt us like you can't believe. Not that the Republicans have been penny pinchers when it comes to the debt. But Democrats are all out crazy. And it's one of the reasons that, and we don't get it anymore when we used to bring it up, because we were talking about this 10 years ago, about the radical transgender movement. The point about that is, if you've got a party that is that crazy and that delusional, that is trying to sell you that a man can be a woman if a man says so, that exposing what was once a crime, a man going into a locker room and exposing his genitals to a woman, is a good thing and a fair thing. If you believe that you can sell the American public on that, you believe you can sell the American public on anything. To me, that's always the canary in the coal mine. Oh, yeah, we're selling these people. We're actually telling people that a man can be, that if a man thinks he's a woman, then the man is a woman, and vice versa. And that's why we spend time, which we probably normally would not, talking about the WNBA. Because that's the canary in the coal mine. That's the one that's been out there really for the last 10 years. That's what really started the insanity that we see now in the Democratic Party. I remember because we've been in these studios now 9 years, 10 years. And so it's probably 10 years ago that was it Facebook? Remember they came up with the 57 genders? It's like, what? Stop it. But if you can get people to deny science and reality, if you attempt to intimidate them, threaten them, if they don't believe the delusional, and you have a significant amount of success doing it, you've just green-lighted everything else that you see. Oh, yeah, we can get rid of the Senate. Oh, no, separation of powers is meaningless. To sell the popular vote should control everything, including the presidency, the Supreme Court. Get rid of the Senate. Get rid of the separation of powers. Those are easy if you can convince people that a man can be a woman if a man says so, and it's okay for a man to expose his genitals to women in a locker room and compete against them. Yesterday, the misogyny that I saw coming from the left, and to me, you know, it's the worst. I'm not on TikTok, but Instagram's like the worst.

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1: Big Tent is being completely and totally insane. Part of our Big Tent is destroying the Constitution of the United States. And you can't sit there and say, Gary, that's over-the-top rhetoric, because they've said it. If you want to get rid of the Senate, if you want the presidency and the Supreme Court under one branch, excuse me, a half a branch of the government, just a House of Representatives, you've destroyed the entire Constitution. Because the most important part of the Constitution is not the Bill of Rights. It's the separation of powers. Everything goes away if you get rid of the separation of powers, which is the majority of America doesn't even know. Well, I don't know what the poll, I haven't seen a poll lately. But at times the majority of America, when they've done the poll, hasn't known. But it's roughly, if you look at all the polls and probably average them together, about half of America does not know what the separation of powers are about, what the three branches of government are, legislative, judicial, and Red Eye Radio. They don't know what it is. And I've said many times, how can you believe the United States sucks if you don't even know how the United States was formed, why the Constitution exists, what it's about, which is the entire story? This story is the story of the Constitution of the United States, of the separation of powers. There's nothing more important in the Constitution than the separation of powers, than the three branches of government, so power cannot accumulate in one area, and the Democrats are, to hell with that, get rid of it. We are Red Eye Radio.
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0: We are Red Eye Radio. He is Eric Harley, and I'm Gary McNamara. Welcome. And good morning. Eric's sick this morning, so hopefully he's okay and back. He just sent me a text, and so I don't know anything about it. Just said he had a fever. So we shall see. We'll update a story from yesterday where Mandani said, and we thought this was probably, you know, they talked about a, you know, library-esque system, library card-esque system. Now they're saying, oh, no, because the question was, how will you keep it so New Yorkers will be the ones that, New York residents of New York City? And they said, well, we're going to make sure we'll put in whatever safeguards we need to have and have a library card-esque system, library card-esque card. And now they're claiming it's a loyalty card. Well, the question wasn't, are you going to have a loyalty card? The question was, how are you going to keep people that aren't from New York from getting all these discounts? So we knew they'd back off on that. They couldn't stand that one. So, yeah, that's what they were going to do. We all know that. We are Red Eye Radio.
1: 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Red Eye Radio on News Talk 98.7. Let me be the first to say it. Back to school. Sorry, kids, but your little butts are about to be crammed behind a desk for another long school year. But that also means school buses will be choking the roads and there'll be school closings to worry about, which means mom and dad starting the day with the latest news, weather, and traffic from News Talk 98.7 WOKI.
2: Fox News, I'm Sue Guzman. President Trump is warning Iran they have one last chance to make a deal, even as Tehran denies the negotiations. He tells Fox's Trace Gallagher what he wants to see Iran do during these discussions.
3: The only thing that matters is action, and they want to make a deal. We'll see what happens. If they don't make a deal, it's going to be too bad.
2: Trump-backed Representative John James has won Michigan's GOP primary for governor, besting millionaire businessman Perry Johnson. State Secretary of State Jocelyn Benson capturing the Democratic nomination to succeed term-limited Gretchen Whitmer. The Democratic Senate contest between Abdul Al-Sayed and Haley Stevens, too close to call. And Acting Attorney General Todd Blanche clearing a key hurdle to ultimately win Senate confirmation.
4: Todd Blanche needed all 12 Republicans on the Senate Judiciary Committee to advance his nomination to the full Senate floor. Those Republicans came through for him.
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5: Here's your first alert to a spotty shower or thunderstorm each afternoon. Otherwise, a mix of sun and clouds. Temperatures topping out in the low to mid 80s. It's going to be a little on the muggy side at times. That trend will continue all the way through the weekend. You can check the radar anytime on the WVLT First Alert Weather app. From the WVLT First Alert Weather Center, I'm Chief Meteorologist Spencer Denton.
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0: And I'm Gary McNamara. Eric has the morning off. He's under the weather. Just keeping you updated. By the way, Cori Bush, her comeback is not going to happen. Got slaughtered in Missouri Democrat District 1, 95% of the vote. In Bell with 59.2%, Cori Bush 36.9%. Everybody watching the Michigan Democratic Senate primary, El Said leading right now, 83% in. Not called yet, has not been called. He leads over Stevens 49-47. So, and that's been narrowing over the last hour. So whatever precincts are coming in, seem to be favoring Stevens here at, this moment. El Said up by roughly 26,000 votes at this time, 637,450 to 611,431. So the interesting thing is, what's been noticed here is if you look at the average of the polling that has been done in July, El Said averaging a 10.5% lead. It's been talked about how he's been dominating the polls. And so at the moment, the polls, and I don't think it's going to change with 83% in, where you're going to see a major difference, but way, way off the polls in that Michigan Democratic Senate race at this particular point. Whether it was, I don't know, you know, Democrats last minute changing their minds saying, no, this guy's a nutcase or whatever, don't know. But there's where we are at right now in that particular race. And we will, of course, keep you updated if and when that race is called. We will keep you updated on that. So what was the other thing that I was looking for here? What was I talking about before the bottom of the hour? Completely forgot. Was looking at what was going on there. Hang on one second. Let me just get back to where I was. Hang on here. Oh man, I forgot what I was talking about. I was looking at something on X, is what was driving what I was, thinking of. We were talking about, you know, socialism and everything. The Mandani thing. Just to go through precisely what was said yesterday on the entire thing. Okay, I found the article. There it is. I was going through so many windows that I closed the one that I wanted. Here it is. And I love the way this is written here. This is Forbes writing it here. And it says, okay, folks, I can't get to it. It's just absolutely going crazy. My computer is completely and totally on the fritz. Let me just try one more time here. I can't get to it. My computer's just totally screwing up on me, folks. Basically, it was Mandami coming out yesterday. And the question that was asked is, how are you going to make sure that everyday New Yorkers, by the way, what does that mean? Am I an everyday Texan? No, I'm twice a day Texan. I'm four times a day Texan. No, I'm every other day. A question was asked by the reporter that are they going to ensure that, you know, New Yorkers can benefit from that 30% discount? And all ears went up going, okay, what are they going to do on this one? What are they going to say? And he brought in an assistant who said, well, you know, here it is. President Donald Trump, this is from Forbes, and his allies wrongly accused New York City Mayor Mandani of hypocrisy on Monday, according to a Mandani spokesperson, after a clip went viral among MAGA circles showing a city official suggesting a system to ensure stores were focused on everyday New Yorkers, which was widely compared to the voter ID bill Trump advocates for. It was a clip of Mandami being asked about how the city would keep people from taking advantage of grocery stores, which will offer about a 30% discount on some essential items compared to average prices, in which he said this was a program for New Yorkers to be able to put food on the table, not a program for people to be able to make a quick buck through reselling. He then called the New York City Economic Development Corporation head, Jenny Pack, to the podium to elaborate. And she said, quote, we are looking to make sure that we target New Yorkers, whether it be sort of a library card-esque system. And also we manage who's buying and that it's focused on everyday New Yorkers. Then they write, MAGA seized on the opportunity to attack socialist Mandani and promote the SAVE Act, alleging the comments meant the Democrats support ID for some things like city-run grocery stores, but won't support proof of citizenship to register to vote. And they went through what everybody said, Elon Musk and Trump and everything else. He goes, but the mayor's office told Forbes in the wake of the backlash Monday that anyone can shop at the stores regardless of residency or income without presenting an ID, and Pack was referring to a loyalty card program of sorts that won't be tied to an ID or an address. They're lying. The question was, how do you know who's buying if it's for New Yorkers? How do you know who's buying? It was about, and they, in their own words, were saying this is focused on everyday New Yorkers. We're going to have a library card-esque system. A library card. By the way, in many states, I looked it up. A library card, you need to show photo ID to get a library card. A library card is not a loyalty program. It is to identify you when you take out a book so they know who to contact if you don't bring the damn book back. There was a Seinfeld episode on that. Mr. Bookman went after Seinfeld after 20 years. And then Kramer started dating the librarian. So, I know. Eric and I, we talked yesterday and said, you know, they had a meeting. They sat there and said, look, we need to make sure we know who's in the store, but we can't say ID. We just can't. I cannot say ID. And so they thought, okay, what can we say? Well, number one, I'm not going to answer the question. You answer the question. How are we going to make sure that this is for everyday New Yorkers? And so they came up with the great idea. Ah, library cards. That doesn't sound like voter ID. It's a library card. So they're lying. Just greatness, I'm telling you. Oh, my gosh. Oh, this is so much fun. This is so much fun. And another one, Yahoo. Mandami laughs off grocery store ID claim. This is from Yahoo News. By the way, it goes, no matter what you've heard, we heard it from you. He pushed back Monday night against claims his proposed city-owned grocery stores would require shoppers to show identification. Oh, he appeared on the Joy Reid show. Oh, okay. Joy Reid asked Mandami about which of his policies was translatable across the nation, to which he answered the vast majority, if not all of them. Running through some of the policies that continue, we're talking about a city-run grocery store, which, by the way, you do not need an ID to shop at, no matter what you've heard in the news of the day. This is what the left does and socialists do. That was a trial balloon. Can we get away with saying library card? Because they know. You start offering 30% off? You don't think the people are going to attempt to come in and buy the stuff and then resell it? And the fact that there's no, as has been brought up many times, there's no income. There's no income standard. Anybody can walk in and get the 30% off. This entire thing is about trying to convince idiots that government can run industry better than the private sector. This is what it's about for Mandani. Otherwise, as we have said, argue the point, socialist. Why open a grocery store? Why go through all the bureaucracy of building an infrastructure of grocery stores that the amount that you're spending is way over what would happen in the private sector? That the only way that you can make this work is not sell, is not buying goods cheaper, but selling some goods cheaper by having other New York City or New York taxpayers pay for it. If you're going to do it, just give low-income vouchers to people to shop at supermarkets. You help more people that way. If you're going to do it, that's how you do it. Because it's never been about helping people. It's about convincing the idiots and the ignorant that government can run business, that a monopoly of government can run business better than the competitive private sector. That's what it's about. And it's never worked. We are Red Eye Radio.
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0: We are Red Eye Radio. He is Eric Carlin. I'm Gary McNamara. Welcome and good morning. Eric has the morning off. He's under the weather. So this is the funniest thing that I saw yesterday on X. It had nothing to do with any of the politics or anything going on. None of the current events. Guy by the name of John Nolan, who is the founder CEO of Ghost.org, which is an app for publishers. And apparently he travels a lot. And he wrote this on X yesterday. One thing I don't understand about America. Fine, there are several things, but this one, why are dryers so good at drying laundry here? In the EU, the function of a dryer is to take cold, wet laundry and turn it into hot, wet laundry. But in the United States, it actually comes out dry. Is that the freedom? First comment was building codes and electrical codes and air conditioning. U.S. dryers have doubled the power available. And U.S. dryers have a dedicated vent that leads outside, so hot, humid air leaves the entire house and is replaced by, drier air. He writes back, you guys should consider extending this technology to the woefully inadequate dryers in the EU. I had no idea there was a problem. Oh, wow. That's just great.

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11: Watching the primary numbers, I'm Sue Guzman, Fox News. And primaries held in five states. In Michigan, Trump-backed Representative John James defeated Perry Johnson in the governor's race. And Secretary of State Jocelyn Benson, the winner on the Democratic side. Meanwhile, Republican Mike Rogers clinched the GOP Senate nomination's seat, but President Trump tells Fox he has confidence in Rogers going all the way come November.
12: Mike Rogers is going to be fantastic. Now, I'm not a big believer in polls, but I believe in him somewhat. And based on the polls, he'll do much better against Abdul than he's going to do against the Congresswoman.
11: And the Democratic Senate primary pitting Congresswoman Haley Stevens against progressive Abdul Al-Sayed. It's too close to call.
13: The supporters of Abdul Al-Sayed, including the content creators and the influencers who have boosted his campaign, they're not only watching this race, but they're also cheering every time they see another progressive running here in Michigan or elsewhere in the country, and their race pops up. Al-Sayed's opponent, Congresswoman Haley Stevens, criticized Pikert's appearance, saying that his rhetoric should be denounced and that we don't need demagogues citing allegiance to Chairman Mao coming to Michigan. Al-Sayed also supports Medicare for All, abolishing ICE, and is highly critical of Israel.
11: Fox's Rich Edson. President Trump Tuesday telling Fox's Trace Gallagher negotiations with Iran continued all day Tuesday on a peace deal. President says if they don't make a deal, it's, quote, going to be too bad. More from Fox's Peter Ducey.
14: It feels like we're about a million miles away from that memorandum of understanding earlier in the summer where the Iranians would agree not to develop a nuke down the line. Because now the Secretary of State says the peace talks aren't even about that.
15: I think the immediate deal, the one that you spend a lot of focus on, is the Straits.
14: Iran's foreign ministry spokesman adds to this confusion by stating, we are not currently holding negotiations with the United States. The middleman appears to be Oman, a source of frustration for the president and his team.
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19: Look for an isolated strong storm or two this evening, then mostly cloudy overnight, lows around 70. Back around 86 on Wednesday, we'll see a mix of sun and clouds with a few afternoon storms once again. The same trend will continue through the end of the week. Don't forget, you can check the radar anytime on the WVLT First Alert weather app. I'm Chief Meteorologist Spencer Denton from the WVLT First Alert Weather Center.
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0: Now, it's Red Eye Radio. Gary McNamara and Eric Harley talk about everything from politics to social issues and news of the day. Whether you're up late or you're just starting your day, welcome to the show from the Relief Factor Studios. 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
1: All across America, we are Red Eye Radio. I'm Gary McNamara. Eric has the morning off because he's under the weather. We hope he's better. All I know is he's got a fever. Just sent me a text message. I got it when I woke up. So we hope he feels better and is back in here, because he's missing all the fun. He really is. I mean, it's just nuts. Oh, let me just do an update here. Let me just very quickly. Let me just see here. What do we have? What's the latest? 88% of the vote in the Michigan Democratic Senate race. El Saeed up 49.1%. Stevens 46.9%. The race has not yet been called with 88% of the vote in. And I know many people are saying, you know, it's a big thing in the media about, you know, if he gets in and he wins or not, will it make it easier for Rogers to win in Michigan? Look, I think we've all said it. There are very few. You know, when you had Bill Maher the other day go through that only 8 of the 212 members of Congress of the House voted for basically sanity, to say we're capitalists, we're not socialists, we're patriots, and they couldn't get 95% of the Democrats would not agree with. It's not a piece of legislation. It's just like, hey, here's what we're all about. And it's like, no, we can't do it. When you see what's happening with Schumer, when you see what's happening with Jeffries, they're just crumbling. They're basically saying communism, socialism, authoritarianism, tearing apart the Constitution of the United States, getting rid of the Senate, you're getting rid of the presidency, and you're getting rid of the Supreme Court if you put it under, you know, what they would want to do. Even though it's not going to happen, these are the goals of these people, and that's what they're talking about. And if Democrats aren't fighting it, it means they're for it. There's no other way to say it. You can't sit there and say the destruction of this country is a part of the big tent of our party. This isn't saying like, well, I believe that the majority of welfare spending should be spent by the states. No, I believe it should be the federal government. This isn't that argument. This is the destruction of the United States by destroying the Constitution, and it's all part of their big tent. So, yeah, I know that's been inside the Beltway, the big talk, but I just don't buy it. But the funny, there's just so many. I'm sorry, folks. There's so many damn funny things right now. I mean, just insane. This one I saw, and this is about Francisca Hong, who's running for, as we all know, governor of Wisconsin, Democratic socialist, not Case, wants to get rid of Thanksgiving. Yes, she wants to get rid of Thanksgiving, but this is the one. This is just, I just died laughing when I saw this yesterday and the response to this. And this is her doing an interview talking about the fact that she hasn't always been attuned to concerns that other people of color communities face, because she was focused on assimilation into the white majority, as evidenced by her romantic choices. Not making this up. Let's hear what she had to say. And then a response and a response to that response. Okay, here we go. Listen, this is the socialist who is running for governor of Wisconsin.
2: I wasn't always aware of the struggles of other communities of color, because for me, assimilation always kind of took over. And so I did marry my proximity to whiteness continues, right? My son is biracial. He's half white and half Korean. And, I think navigating, what his identity is and how people perceive him is always at the back of my mind as well.
1: So what happened was Greg Price wrote, Francisca Hong describes having a half white son as being in proximity to whiteness. And then a response, came, the former national press secretary for Bernie Sanders of 2020, Miranda Joy Gray, who wrote, I'm sorry, what's the issue here? She's talking about how she hasn't always been attuned to the concerns of other people of color communities faced because she was focused on assimilation into the white majority as evidenced by her romantic choices. Presumably, she's glad she has more consciousness. And Matt Taibbi, who is not a conservative Republican, Matt Taibbi, who is part, from what we know, a Democrat, more liberal. He was part of the X-Files, though, wrote, and this, I mean, I laugh for 5 minutes. If Francisca Hong really made sexual romantic choices and had children with someone because she was focused on assimilation into the white majority, then she was and is nuts, and you both are. And he was responding to the former campaign person for Bernie Sanders back in 2020. If Hong really made sexual romantic choices and had children with someone because she was focused on assimilation into the white majority, she was and is nuts, and you both are. This is the obsession of identity politics. She would have been perfect for the whole Schultz thing with Starbucks a couple of years ago. Remember that? Never forget when you put out the newspaper ad. You probably don't even know the race of the people that live on your street. It's like, well, no, you shouldn't care. It shouldn't matter. But because of that, I did, and I found out that, you know, being a white male, that I'm a minority on my own street. So I moved immediately. Because I wanted to keep my assimilation into the, I can't even say this with a straight face. I wanted to keep my assimilation into the white race. They are absolutely obsessed with it. She wants to be governor of Wisconsin, and she made her sexual romantic choices focused on the assimilation into the white majority. And now she doesn't know what to do with her son because he's half Korean, half white. This is from her. And so now she's all mixed up because he hasn't, you know, that is not really assimilation into the white majority unless you're totally white. I mean, what's the point here? They are absolutely obsessed with identity politics. You based your life choice on your partner. I don't know whether it's a husband or not. I don't know. I don't know the history. But your romantic sexual partner, not on whether that person was a person of high character and quality, but because of the color of the skin, and you wish to assimilate to a color of a skin somehow, and that did it for you. Matt Taibbi is right. You're bat soup nuts. Wow. Oh, so if she was focused on assimilation into the white majority, did she at that point, was she looking to change her mind? Was she against Thanksgiving? And if she felt she could assimilate into the white race, then she would be more pro-Thanksgiving? Can you believe we're... This is what drives me crazy, is that we're even talking about this, you know, that this is... But this is the way that they think, and these are the people that wish to take over the United States. They wish to destroy all... Isn't it interesting... The ones that wish to destroy all the United States see racism everywhere, and she was focused on assimilating into the white majority. I don't even know what the hell that means. What, is it a skin color thing? It obviously isn't a political or issue. It's not political or issue based, is it? No. Because people with alabaster skin have all sorts of opinions on things. This is, I swear, though, this is the whole thing. And I go back to when identity politics, when I really consider the new age of racism was when I first got into talk radio. I got into talk radio in 89, and then there were a number of black conservative hosts at that point that happened. And that's when you really saw, you know, you're an Uncle Tom. You could not be a conservative and be black. There are a bunch of, media people that happen to have black skin that were absolutely demonized as betraying their own race. Because according to Democrats, if you're a particular race or a particular gender, you must think a particular way. You are not allowed to have a mind of your own. But that was just sick. So I had to, bring that one up. Because every day I wake up, does it happen to you too? I mean, I just wonder how many people who listen to us, our great listeners, have the same reaction that we do every day we wake up. Eric and I wake up and go, "You got to be kidding me! Okay, it's very entertaining. Wasn't what I was going to be focused on the show tonight, but you can't let this go because this is the mind. You wish to get into the mind of those that disagree with you politically. You want to know what makes them tick. And so much of what makes them tick is what we thought made them tick, because now they're telling us what makes them tick, what drives their passion and their lives. And it's all things that are completely and totally immoral, that they try to somehow mold into something that is moral, and it's not. And that's it right there. You're sick. If you're basing your life, if you spend 1 second of your life concerned about your skin color and wishing to be skin color, a different skin color, you need to get professional help now. Focus on assimilation into the white majority. Wow. We are Red Eye Radio.
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12: We are Red Eye Radio. I'm Gary McNamara. Eric has the morning off because he's under the weather. Hey, good news for me yesterday. My dad was in the hospital for a couple of days and got out. It was just minor. Everything was very, very... I was shocked when he went in the other day. And he just had just a...

0: small infection apparently, and is fine, and left the VA hospital yesterday and was home and resting comfortably. So that's all always, always good news. I won't see him this weekend, but I'll see him next weekend. And I just can't wait. But I posted it somewhere on social media, and so some listeners were asking me about it, so I wanted to at least address it on the radio. Coming up following the bottom of the hour, we'll tell you about the Israeli special ops veteran who says you got to add a different strategy here to the war against Iraq. And it's something that we've talked about many, many times before and have asked the question, why aren't we doing it? And so we will get to that also. Hey, if Eric isn't here to entertain me, the audio cuts are. We'll hear from Stephen A. Smith on the whole radical transgender movement, the WNBA, and everything else. And yes, he stands by Sophie Cunningham, basically saying, you could just tell by the way he's talking, like, it's like, what are you, nuts? You're demonizing her? She's saying that girls should be able to play against girls in competitive sports. There's nothing controversial here. So, but he does it in his own way, the Stephen A. Smith way. So we'll get to that audio. Latest on the primaries in the Michigan Democratic Senate race. We told you that we would keep you updated throughout the morning on that. 91% of the vote in, still no winner. Real Clear Politics not calling a winner on this yet. El Said over Stevens by 1.8 points. 48.9 to 47.1 right now. And again, the interesting thing is, if you look at this, if it gets closer, it showed that almost every single poll on this was wrong. Because the average of the polls, the average, was a 10.5-point victory for El Said all the way up, all through July. And that almost remained. I mean, it bounced up and down. You had some that had, you know, 7-8. You had one outlier poll that had Stevens by 7, but that was early in the month. But every other poll, I mean, it went from, you know, 8 points to 17 point favorite for El Said in that particular race. And right now it's at 1.8% with 91% of the votes in. The other one, and I don't think the polling showed that she was going to win, but Cori Bush of the Squad trying to get back in to the House, but she lost in her primary in Missouri, 59.2 to 36.9. The winner got Bell got 83,000 votes, closer to 84,000. She got 52,000. So there's the update on the primary. We'll keep you up. We make sure we have constant updates on the Michigan Democratic Senate race for you, all here on Red Eye Radio.
1: 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It's Darlene Graham, Lindsey Graham's sister, saying she's running for a full Senate term.
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1: 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It's a statue of Charlie Kirk set to be unveiled in Times Square on the anniversary of his death. In other words, it's the news that affects you. 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
3: Fox News, I'm Ted Linder. Michigan's Democratic Senate primary coming down to the wire between Abdul El Said and Haley Stevens. The winner will go up against Republican Mike Rogers in November. President Trump telling Fox he has confidence in Rogers.
4: Mike Rogers is going to be fantastic. Now, I'm not a big believer in polls, but I believe in him somewhat. And based on the polls, he'll do much better against Abdul than he's going to do against the congresswoman.
3: El Said is currently leading the polls ahead of Stevens at this hour. Trump-backed Representative John James winning Michigan's GOP primary for governor, besting millionaire businessman Perry Johnson. the State Secretary of State Jocelyn Benson capturing the Democrat nomination to succeed term-limited Gretchen Whitmer. And the Powerball jackpot for Wednesday night worth at least $786 million. If you win, that's a cash value of at least $341 million. 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
5: Here's your first alert to a spotty shower or thunderstorm each afternoon. Otherwise, a mix of sun and clouds. Temperatures topping out in the low to mid 80s. It's going to be a little on the muggy side at times. That trend will continue all the way through the weekend. You can check the radar anytime on the WVLT First Alert Weather app. From the WVLT First Alert Weather Center, I'm Chief Meteorologist Spencer Dent.
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0: And I'm Gary McNamara. Eric Harley has the morning off under the weather. Just a fever is what he wrote to me yesterday. And I guess he just couldn't talk. So if you can't talk, that's a problem. I can't talk. My voice is really bad. Well, then stay home. But we hope he gets better and he's back for tomorrow's show. I found this interesting because this is something that Eric and I have talked about and asked the question. Fox had this story. Israeli special ops veteran urges U.S. to make Iran's IRGC paranoid. The U.S. must shift its strategy against Iran. An Israeli special operations veteran warned Tuesday while arguing that Washington should target the Islamic Revolutionary Guard Corps support network rather than using conventional military strikes. If you've been listening to our show, we've been asking, why haven't you been doing that? There may be a reason, but that question has not yet been answered. As he continued, this is not conventional warfare. This is unconventional warfare, Aaron Cohen said on Fox News. This is what the colonel and I refer to as low-intensity conflict. Special operations units, clandestine units, the CIA, Mossad, Delta SEALs, Delta, CAG, all of them were stood up in the 1950s specifically to be able to deal with this low-intensity conflict. The real soft white underbelly, I don't know why he had to use white. See, I'm focused on identity. The real soft white underbelly here to really bend the mullahs. You should be focusing on operations on the support structure of the mullahs, describing how the regime is built to be able to withstand military pressure. Every time we hit them, what do? They stand up and say, the great Satan can't hit us with their explosions. Cohen said the U.S. military needs to be attacking the middle, which is the IRGC, the moneymakers, the intelligence support apparatus. Start hitting them. Start killing them. Start attacking them in the streets so they are absolutely paranoid. Israel has the intelligence, and I'm hoping that Trump sees the only way to actually bend the will of the mullahs is to make it so that the people who support them fear that the mullahs can no longer protect them, he added. We've been asking that question for a long time here on the show. You go after the leadership, the support structure, the funding structure, just like you did in the beginning. And we were asking that question all the time. Is it being done and we're not being told about it? Because that's what happened in the beginning. The intelligence is there. Israel has it. That's how we were able to go in and take out at least two of the first levels of the government of Iran. And then all the nuclear scientists. If you can do that, you can target those individuals so everybody is afraid to do anything. That they believe the power structure that the mullahs can't protect them. And, you know, I don't know. I mean, it's... You've seen it now. I mean, over this weekend seemed to be the final straw for even a lot of the influencers that were maybe hanging on a little bit to the way the president is fighting this war. But as I said, and Eric said, he's lost his base on this now. Over and over again, threatening and then backing off. Has he deterred them? Well, yeah. I mean, has he hurt their ability absolutely, more than any other president in my lifetime, more than anybody in the last 47 years. But you got to complete it. Iran, this is another Fox story. Iran is ramping up political pressure on the United States in a bid to gain leverage. A leading Iran analyst warned on Tuesday, this is a regime that knows it cannot win an outright battle of conventional capability. Foundation for Defense of Democracies, Iran Program, Senior Director Benim Ben-Taleblu said on Fox News. They're even fighting a battle of wills right now against the Trump administration, both battlefield and diplomatically. Clearly, they have some steel, but this is a regime that has shown us in word and deed over the past 47 years that it will play to the edge and that it will gamble. Unfortunately, we're in a very tough situation right now. He also said that new U.S. president has inflicted, well, he's saying exactly what I just said, has inflicted more damage on the Iranian regime than President Trump, but argued the administration has recently pulled back from several earlier threats. I think 8 or 9 so far. And even a newspaper run by Iran's Tehran's municipality basically said all of Trump's threats are watered down and that the U.S. is a paper tiger. So this is a tough position for U.S. deterrence to be in right now, despite the good track record that the president has had. And is there a, yeah, and so that's what he's saying. His remarks came after Qatar said Tuesday that mediators were making progress towards ending the war, even though that means nothing to us. Saudi Arabia, Qatar, whoever are doing the deal, it means nothing. It's like every deal we've had so far. Well, they've come to the deal here. They've come to the deal here. It's like, it doesn't even matter if the United States gets the deal. It's whether they follow the deal. And we saw the memorandum of understanding did not last too long. But that first story where, you know, as we have advocated all the time, you fight a war like this. And again, wars are, you know, about killing the right people, defeating the military, and also the psychological warfare of anybody who was left is absolutely paranoid that they could go at any second. And we've asked the question, why you're not doing that? And one of the things, one of the questions might be, well, because the more people we kill, we don't know who to negotiate with. And our point would be, why negotiate? Why are you trying to get a deal with the people that are in power now that are liars? Why do you need a deal? Win the war. All right, here we go. Stephen A. Smith. This is great. He has some effective pauses. I'll let you know when they are. But here it is. Stephen A. Smith went off on Minnesota Lynx head coach Cheryl Reeve for wearing a trans kids belong shirt before the game against the Indiana Fever and affecting the WNBA brand after Sophie Cunningham said trans people don't belong in women's sports. Here we go. Ready? Stephen A. Smith.
8: This is not about being anti anything. This is about being pro girls, pro females, pro women, pro ladies. That's what this is about.
0: Effective pause.
8: You can't be a male, born a male, transitioning to female, and think that you should have the right to compete with women. Not in basketball. Not in football. Not in boxing. Not in the UFC. Hell, not even in tennis. It's an aberration when you find somebody like a Serena Williams serving 120 miles, 25 miles an hour. That's ordinary for Jokic or Jokovic. That's ordinary for center. That's ordinary for Alcaraz.
0: Effective pause.
8: That was ordinary for Sampras, Agassi, and all of these guys. We got to stop this. We got to stop acting like somebody that's speaking up on behalf of girls like a Sophie Cunningham, like a Raleigh Gaines, are scourges of the earth. You are Cheryl Reeve, the head coach of the Minnesota Lynx. That is an irresponsible thing to do. You are a coach for a female basketball team. Do you not think that the females are being screwed over if they have to compete against a individual born as a male?
0: I'm telling you that this has always been the canary in the coal mine. And if they believe, that's why we brought it up such a long time ago, because they're not dropping this. This is still as strong as ever inside the Democratic Party. They truly believe that if they can convince you of this lie, if they can convince you that men should be able to expose themselves to women in the locker room, that still is a crime, by the way. And they view that as something moral. And then, as we've seen, they took the Sophie Cunningham thing, and now the last couple of days after that, writer in The Guardian said she's anti-black, all of a sudden, her saying women should play against women in competitive sports and biological men should not is now racist. Like, where the hell are you coming up with this stuff? They just make it up as they go along, and they figure if they attempt to intimidate you and demonize you, to the point where you're afraid to go out in public because you may be attacked. I truly believe this is part of it. That you're going to be physically assaulted, that you better back off because you don't know where the threat's going to be. They believe that that is a perfectly logical point to get to. And that's what they're after. We are Red Eye Radio.
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18: We are Red Eye Radio. I'm Gary McNamara. Eric has a fever.
0: Stephen A. Smith was just talking about the Indiana Fever. We'll have more coming up because he even went more bonkers on that entire issue. Just looking at the Michigan Democrat Senate race, El Said still up 48.9 to 47.1 with 92% of the vote in. He's up 48.9% to 47.1%. By the way, this isn't just so people know, people in Michigan know, but other around the country may not. You don't need to get, there's no runoff if you don't get 50%. So, if he holds that lead, by the way, Real Clear Politics has not a projected a winner in that particular race, even with 92% of the vote in at this particular point. Like I said, the big thing is all the polls showed that he was up by 10.5. I mean, that was the average of the polling, showed Saeed was up 10.5, and right now leads by 1.8. That's actually one of the big stories yesterday, or last night.

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9: Another primary night. I'm Ted Lindner, Fox News. Five states holding primaries Tuesday. In Michigan, Trump-backed Representative John James has won Michigan's GOP primary for governor, besting millionaire businessman Perry Johnson. State Secretary of State Jocelyn Benson captured the Democratic nomination in the race to succeed term-limited Gretchen Whitmer. Also in Michigan, two Democrats vying for their party's nomination for U.S. Senate. The race pits more moderate Democrat Haley Stevens against progressive Abdul El-Sayed. Stevens says she likes her chances in the race, which is still too close to call.
10: If we are going to win this thing, which we are, we are going to have to get ready and show Mike Rogers what a little stick it to him looks like.
9: Meantime, El Sayed speaking with his supporters moments later.
11: You are a corporate sellout who's not a pharma lobbyist, but really, really might want to be one someday. Who voted to raise our prescription drug prices.
9: And the winner going up against Trump-backed former Republican Representative Mike Rogers in November. President Trump insists Iran's running out of time to agree to a peace deal, but an agreement to reopen the Strait of Hormuz is reportedly close. Fox's Steve Harrigan with the details from Tel Aviv.
12: Some real optimism coming out of the U.S. administration, despite the fact that attacks against commercial shipping in the Strait of Hormuz continues. Administration officials say a deal for the free passage of oil tankers through the Strait of Hormuz could happen as early as Wednesday. Keep in mind, a U.S. military blockade of Iran continues. CENTCOM says since the blockade began that they've diverted at least 45 vessels. They've debilitated two of those vessels, and Iranian officials continue to insist that they're not negotiating directly with the U.S. They do say, however, they are negotiating with Oman.
9: The Associated Press reports under the proposal, ships would enter the Persian Gulf through an Iranian-controlled route and exit through a route controlled by Oman. 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
25: Look for an isolated strong storm or two this evening, then mostly cloudy overnight, lows around 70. Back around 86 on Wednesday, we'll see a mix of sun and clouds with a few afternoon storms once again. The same trend will continue through the end of the week. Don't forget, you can check the radar anytime on the WVLT First Alert Weather app. I'm Chief Meteorologist Spencer Denton from the WVLT First Alert Weather Center.
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0: Now, it's Red Eye Radio. Gary McNamara and Eric Harley talk about everything from politics to social issues and news of the day. Whether you're up late or you're just starting your day, welcome to the show. From the Relief Factor Studios, this is Red Eye Radio.
1: All across America, we are Red Eye Radio. He is Eric Harley, and I'm Gary McNamara. Eric has the morning off. He's under the weather. Wow, look at this. My hometown, where I was born and raised, has made the news again. A Buffalo, New York music venue said it has barred a DJ from performing again after it's said the We Are Charlie Kirk meme song was played in apparent jest. In a Facebook statement posted Sunday, live music bar Nietzsche said it only learned about the incident after it circulated on social media. The venue said the artist and promoter described the incident as a joke. It apologized to the patrons, said the content did not reflect its values, and announced a DJ responsible would not be invited back. We want to apologize for a moment that occurred during the show at Nietzsche's last weekend involving a We Are Charlie Kirk meme that we just became aware of via social media, the venue said in a post on Facebook. After speaking with the artist and promoter, we understand it was intended in jest, but it's not something that has any place at Nietzsche's. The bar and lounge continued, "We want to reaffirm that Nietzsche's is and always has been a place of acceptance, respect, and community. We recognize that this moment did not reflect those values, and we sincerely apologize to anyone who was made to feel unwelcome or hurt. The DJ who included this content will not be performing at the club again. We appreciate everyone who brought this to our attention, and we'll continue working to ensure Nietzsche's remains a welcoming place for all." I mean, I've never heard the song. But I know Nietzsche's. Used to go in there a lot in the late 80s, early 90s. Great bands. Maybe not the best place to see a live show, but I saw some great shows there. It's a building that's it's more long than it is wide. So I've seen some great bands there. I think the last band I saw there, I'm going to guess the last band I saw there had to be in the mid 90s, maybe. And I believe the name was a great band, Marvelous Sauce. So I saw that one and went, okay, that's cool. And it was always when I was there, it was always a cool place. And I will say this here, in the very competitive bar business, when you're bringing in bands, the last thing you want to do is alienate half of your possible, well, I won't say half the audience. It may not be half the audience, but a significant portion of your audience. And I commend them for doing it, saying, nope, sorry, we don't do this. We don't get involved in politics. We play music. And that's cool. So, but I guess they have DJs there now. When I went there, I don't know. Maybe is it the DJ during the set of, if a band's playing, then the DJ playing during the set. Maybe that's the case. I don't know. But I saw that and went, oh, wow. Okay. Cool club, though. I mean, it used to bring in some great bands. All right, quickly, I just want to do a quick update, see what's going on in the Michigan Democratic primary, if Real Clear Politics has announced a winner yet. 93% of the vote in. Now, Saeed up by 1.7. Really be interesting if they do exit polls, and I don't know if any media outlet does exit polls on a primary like this. But it'd be interesting to see if anybody can analyze why El Saeed was up by 10.5 points. And if he wins it by a point and a half, then why was almost every poll majorly off in this particular primary race? So, just want to make sure it's still the same there. Interesting, because on CNN, of course, they were talking about it last night and that race in particular. And let's just hang on a second. Let me make sure I got it. Let's get to some of the comments that were going on yesterday. This is on CNN. Here we go.
2: Well, if El Sayed wins this thing, he's going into the general with a very fractured coalition. This is going to be a competitive race. Michigan is a purple state. There are coalitions and cohorts within that state that you must gravitate and galvanize in order to get across the finish line. And someone with extreme far-left positions, someone who doesn't believe Israel has a right to exist, a Van said he hopes he pivots, but yet Hassan Piker is with him tonight, a guy who said the United States deserves September 11th. These are the types of people he's bringing on to his coalition. I am just not convinced, Caitlin, that that's the type of messaging that will permeate and get enough Democrats, particularly those moderates, particularly those who don't have a college degree, particularly those older African Americans, to say, this is going to be my candidate. They want a fighter, but not a disruptor who's going to burn it all down. And that's who this guy is.
3: No, he's not.
1: Yeah, he is. El Sayed is, he is. He's somebody who, like they all do, they want to burn it all down. Come on. It's like, just amazing. You're with Hassan Piker on the campaign night. You want to blow it all up. I don't care what you say. If you're with him, you want to blow it all up. You know, he was, Piker was wearing the Chinese communist uniform almost when he was speaking to the college Democrats a couple of weeks ago. We played some of that audio from him. He wants to blow it all up. They want to blow it all up. And again, I love the Democrats that will say, well, we don't want to blow it all up, but we're just a Big Ten party. Well, you can't be a Big Ten party when the Big Tent is created by people who want to blow it all up, and you're saying that's okay. That's where they are right now. Wow. Just crazy. What a crazy day. Really? Crazy day. In other news, this was a duh. It was going to happen. Reading from Jonathan Turley on X from yesterday. A U.S. district judge just issued a preliminary injunction stating what we all know. New York cannot dictate what federal law enforcement wears, from masks to identification. Under the Constitution, Democrats continue to burn money with these unconstitutional measures. California did the exact same thing. And he references an article that he put out in February of this year. Goes, California Governor Gavin Newsom has become increasingly Orwellian in his declarations of success. Last week, Newsom was proclaiming the great success of his high-speed rail train to nowhere, a project delayed by decades, reduced to a fraction of the original plan. This week, he was proclaiming victory after court struck down his signature law requiring federal agents to unmask. The preliminary injunction issued Monday against California's No Secret Police Act was a victory for the Trump administration. However, it should still appeal Judge Snyder's flawed decision. In other words, the administration won for the wrong reason. And he goes through all of it. But it's the case that they keep blowing money on this stuff. They keep blowing money on things that, you know, they're not going to win. The other thing was, there was an editorial that I wanted to make sure. Here it is, because this is actually a couple days old. We never got to it since we just talked about Newsom here. Who has more sway in California's Democratic Party rank and file? Two-term Golden State Governor Gavin Newsom or Socialist Vermont Senator Bernie Sanders? Apparently, the answer is Sanders, as the state party on Sunday endorsed the wealth tax on the November ballot. Mr. Newsom has come out against the one-time 5% tax on the net worth of California residents with more than $1 billion in wealth on the grounds it would cause top earners to flee. He's joined, look at this now, he's joined by the California Teachers Association and the Firefighters Union that fear the loss of revenue for schools and other programs. On the other side, the healthcare workers which spearheaded the ballot measure, claims it would raise $100 billion. 90% of the revenue would go to health care, namely Medicaid. Mr. Sanders and the Teamsters are on board, mainly to stick it to billionaires. energy and opinion among Democrats appear to be on their side. A Public Policy Institute of California poll in May found 54% of likely voters support the initiative, including 76% of Democrats. Remember, as we have said, whether you look at the Syed Stevens race in Michigan or you look at what's going on in California, even, you know, even if Stevens wins, it's basically a 50-50 thing in Michigan. Means half of Democrats want a complete insane nutcase who hangs around with a complete insane nutcase as their senator. Understand, this is, it's driven by the Democratic Party, but you've got half, at least half, and in some cases more than half of Democrat voters that want this, that are going to the polls. A large reason for the support is the proponents' misleading advertising, which Mr. Newsom has echoed in his criticisms of the GOP's Medicaid 2025 reforms. Proponents say without evidence, massive federal health care cuts are driving California towards a health care collapse, and the wealth tax is needed to keep hospitals and ERs open. Is that true? No. California's federal Medicaid payments have increased 14% over the last year. Healthcare is among the only industries in the state adding jobs. Progressives hope that California's wealth tax will shift the tax possibilities in the party. If it passes, you can be sure there will be a major push to make a wealth tax part of the party's 2028 national platform. Mr. Newsom has endorsed a national wealth tax as a way to blunt progressive criticism for him opposing the ballot initiative and get ahead of the party stampede to the left. But in joining with the herd, he may get trampled anyway. Look, it's the same. We've explained this over and over again. It's the same as health care. It's the same concept of nationalizing health care. What you have here, number one, it's based on a lie that they're losing Medicaid funding, and they're not. It went up 14.6%. That's fact. That's not made up. The proponents of the wealth tax are lying. You're not, the hospitals are going to close down. You won't have hospitals, schools, everything's going to close down. So the public jumps up and says, yeah, let's tax the billionaires. The billionaires leave, you get less funding. Well, that's a problem. And that's why then we need to have a national wealth tax so nobody can get away. It's the same concept on a different topic with healthcare. California, Vermont, Colorado all had the opportunity to have state government healthcare provided by the state. None of them did it. Why not? They'd have to pay for it themselves. They don't want to pay for what they want. They know if the federal government does it, they can borrow from future generations. They will get the free healthcare paid for by their children, their grandchildren, and their great-grandchildren, because the federal government can go into debt in order to do this. It's greed and selfishness. That's what it is. Gavin Newsom understands that Democrats live and breathe on selfishness and their greed. But they're happy. They're saying, hey, if somebody legitimately makes $1 billion, they're greedy. We wanting part of that, and that's why they demonize billionaires. And that's why they try to make the case as Bernie Sanders did, that billionaires are the reason that you can't make it, where billionaires have no influence over whether you make it.

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1: And they can only justify it through demonizing those who have created legitimate wealth and demonize them as if you're a billionaire, you've done something wrong, and you becoming a billionaire has made the people that are in poverty in that situation, that you're responsible for it. That's the message they're trying to sell, and it's completely and totally false. But in order to make liberals feel pretty good, well, I'm not really selfish or greedy or envy or jealous because I'm being told they did something wrong and therefore I deserve it because they did something wrong. I'm not greedy. I'm not selfish. I'm not envious. I'm not jealous. I just want things to be fair. Bunch of BS. We are Red Eye Radio.
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3: Independents with carrier authority should be mindful that negotiation strength varies as the week progresses. Typically, the highest rates across major segments are paid for loads negotiated on Sundays, and the highest volume of loads for all segments is seen on Mondays, also the weekday that tends to be the best for flatbed negotiations, yielding the best rates. Owner-operators tend to have less negotiation strength on Tuesday, which shows the lowest weekday spread between brokers' offered rates and actual paid rates. Broker offers tend to rise by Wednesday, as the end of the week is in sight. This day also seems optimal for the 3 o'clock hustle, so-called for its reliance on that afternoon time of day, when brokers are getting nervous, to improve negotiation strength. Stay mindful of this system to maximize your revenue. 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
9: I'm Gary McNamara. All right, looking at the Michigan Democratic Senate race, El Sayed up 48.8% to Stevens 47.1%. So 1.7% right now with 94% of the vote in, and still not a declared winner on Real Clear Politics. We'll keep you updated.
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15: News. I'm Sue Guzman. An armed suspect is in custody after being spotted walking the grounds of President Trump's California golf course ahead of the commander-in-chief's planned visit.
16: 38-year-old Janine John Taylor from Downey, California, taken into custody in Ranchos Palos Verdes by plainclothes FBI agents after they spotted his suspicious activity.
15: Fox's Kevin Cork. Investigators say he was monitoring security practices at the golf course before the president's fundraising dinner at the golf club outside Los Angeles. Los Angeles Fire Department has determined the cause of one of last year's deadly wildfires.
17: It was arcing from a transmission tower owned by Southern California Edison that sparked the deadly Eaton Fire in January of last year. The Los Angeles Fire Department says it reached that conclusion after 18 months of investigation.
15: Fox's Jack Callahan. 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
9: Ah!
18: Here's your first alert to a spotty shower or thunderstorm each afternoon. Otherwise, a mix of sun and clouds. Temperatures topping out in the low to mid 80s. It's going to be a little on the muggy side at times. That trend will continue all the way through the weekend. You can check the radar anytime on the WVLT First Alert Weather app. From the WVLT First Alert Weather Center, I'm Chief Meteorologist Spencer Day.
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9: We are Red Eye Radio. I'm Gary McNamara. Eric has the morning off. He's under the weather, so hopefully he gets better soon. All right, a couple of audio cuts. We want to play some of it here for you. Well, before we get to that, though, just first off from CBS News. I mean, it's just the whole reflecting pool is just so stupid. But a top federal prosecutor in the nation's capital carted a box full of evidence to the White House on Monday in a bid to prove to President Trump that the damage to the reflecting pool was caused by shoddy construction and not by vandals. Sources familiar with the matter told CBS News on Tuesday. U.S. Attorney for D.C. Jeanine Pirro, a staunch ally of the president, made the case in a sometimes heated private meeting in the Oval Office on Monday, hours after Mr. Trump had publicly rebuked her for dropping criminal charges against the former Olympic canoeist, David Hearn. He even was asked a question yesterday. I think it was in Vegas. Asked a question, said, well, he hasn't determined about Jeanine Pirro. You notice you don't have anyone. There's no Republican cheering the president's position on this. He lost. I never thought something like the reflecting pool is where the president lost Scott Jennings. And he lost him the other day passionately on this particular issue. You know, the president, whether it comes to, I think the president this past weekend, when he went to the entire thing of the parameters of a deal and the people that are negotiating, for us, other countries negotiating basically on this. And then he said, you know, the parameters have been met, and then they continued to attack shipping. The president lost his base there. It's not going to help him with this Jeanine Pirro thing at all. And then the president was out there the last couple of days saying that the polls show, because he's saying the polling doesn't show that I'm in trouble. The polling showing I've got the best polling ever. My polling has never been better. Well, everybody was questioning that yesterday, even Republican pollsters, because his polling is not better. And the president's being caught now. The president is now in a place where I don't ever want him to be, but it's of his own doing. You're saying things that are self-evident to people that are not true. It's why Biden lost. Don't do that. He was also came out and said the economy, this is the best economy ever. Nobody knows what figures he is using to say that. We pay a lot of attention to the Republican and Trump influencers on social media who over the last month have gone almost completely quiet. They're gone. They're not there. They're the president's cheerleaders. They're not there. You very rarely, and by the way, it's all part of politics. You have cheerleaders. I'm not against the cheerleading of it. I don't view it as the cheerleaders are always being truthful. They will cheer, you know, their party and their president because that's their job. When they stop, it means they realize it's not a winning situation for them anymore. And that's where the president is right now on all of this. This is General Jack Keane, on Fox News yesterday morning, talking about the situation in Iran right now.
0: Things to unpack here. Number one is the mediators. It is well known in the Middle East region by our intelligence services, by all the players, that the Pakistanis and the Qataris are compromised because they favor Iran at the expense of the United States. This is historical. This is not new. And yet they're the mediators. So their influence here, I think, has played a part in misleading the United States in terms of Iran's real intentions. The second thing are our allies and partners, led by Saudi Arabia. Let us point out and remind the audience here that when we were going to open the Straits of Hormuz forcibly, Saudi denied us the use of our airbase and denied us the use of their airspace, and also told the president and discouraged him from doing it because they thought the operation would fail. Of course, they knew nothing about the details of that operation, nor are they qualified to make that kind of an assumption. And what the Saudis are doing here is, for the fourth time, they have influenced the president. One is on the Straits of Hormuz. Two other times, it's well known that he was close to going back to major combat operations And they talked him, as well as other allies in the region, down from doing that, and let's try to make a deal. That is what is going on here. So what's going on with the Saudis? The fact of the matter is, the Saudis are not willing to sacrifice to rid the Middle East region of Iran's aggression. That is the absolute fact that we're seeing playing out here. What do I mean by sacrifice? Casualties and the damage to some of their oil reserves. That's the reality that's taking place here. They're willing for us to make that sacrifice, for sure. They're willing for Israel to make that sacrifice, for sure. That's despite the fact that they've been under a nuclear and security umbrella since World War II, despite the fact that the United States led a coalition to stop Saddam Hussein from taking Saudi oil fields after they took the Kuwaiti oil fields and we liberated them, despite the fact that after the Saudi government killed Khashoggi, the Trump administration suddenly wirebrushed them for that, but still maintain a relationship with this kingdom. And I think this is shameful that they lack the spine to stand up for their people and for the region here and support the president on what has taken place.
9: There you go. But the bottom line is, you can say shame on the Saudis, the Qataris, Pakistanis, but it's the president. You're saying the president is playing a fool, as the president has said about Iran. The president has said, they're playing us like fools, which means they're playing me like a fool. And he said that over a month ago. And I think it was Jim Garrity said yesterday, never have I seen a president over and over again basically admit they're playing me. And every couple of days we go through this with they're playing me, they're playing me, they're playing me. Well, don't let them play you. And in this case, yeah, you can blame Saudi, but it's the president who is listening to them. And that's a problem. You've got to connect the dots all the way to the end. Where does the buck stop? Does Saudi Arabia make decisions for us? Do the Qataris make decisions for us? Do the Pakistanis make decisions for us? Or should it be the president of the United States making decisions based on our best self-interest about what we should do here? And why do you have such great trust in them? Like I said, when it came out yesterday, when he said duplicitous. The Iranians are duplicitous. It was almost as if he was completely naive and just entered this now. That's how it came across. I know he's not. And the question is, then why is he acting that way? So there you go. I do want to play just a little bit more of Stephen A. Smith. Because Stephen A. Smith went after the Minnesota Lynx head coach, Cheryl Reeve, for wearing the trans kids belong. And he just went, we played part of it last hour. And I wanted to play more of it now because he's going ballistic and just said, you know, to demonize it, that Raleigh Gaines, Sophie Cunningham, none of them done anything wrong. Nothing. They haven't done one thing wrong. They're not against anything. They're pro girls being able to compete with girls. And he went through football and tennis and just every single sport and just said, women can't compete. Here we go. Here's more of it.
1: Like a Sophie Cunningham, like a Raleigh Gaines, are scourges of the earth. You are Cheryl Reeve, the head coach of the Minnesota Lynx. That is an irresponsible thing to do. You are a coach for a female basketball team. Do you not think that the females are being screwed over if they have to compete against a individual born as a male? What are you talking about? What are you talking about? You trying to tell me that a college player for the men's at a college program anywhere in the country, or an NBA player, should transition to being a woman and be allowed to compete in the WNBA? Or on a collegiate level to a women's college program? Whether it's UConn, South Carolina, Iowa, Tennessee, or wherever else you want to come up with. What the hell are you talking about? It's not true. It is false. Victor Bonza, not to throw his name out there, Darren Peterson, hell, pick a scrub.
9: Me.
1: If you're a male and transitioning to female, you should be playing against the women. Nobody said you can't transition from male to female. The issue here is competing against the women. That's what Sophie Cunningham was talking about. That's what Riley Gaines is talking about. How are you, Coach Cheryl Reeve, and you could condone that? And then you're going to come out with a T-shirt. No regard for the WNBA. No regard for the sponsors that may be put off by that. No regard for the bottom line that might be affected because of a position that she has taken that you know is going to be politicized because that's what you did. No regard for that whatsoever.
9: And he just continued. Then he got into cursing. But I wanted to play that part of it as we brought you the, I mean, the most beautiful thing is the hypocritical thing as we played you the podcast that she was on, the Minnesota Lynx head coach, Cheryl Reeve, where she was talking about the fact that, you know, we've got to keep men out of, you know, the women's positions of coaches in the WNBA. Oh, and then it was, they were being blasted yesterday because there's a French trans woman playing in the women's league and just dominating and saying this biological male is available to the WNBA. He could play in the WNBA. Why don't you draft him? And by the way, the WNBA says, this is the best part, that they are a league for women, but they haven't defined what a woman is. We're dealing with children. Oh, as Eric said yesterday, just stick to here's a ball, put ball in basket. Phil Hartman was a caveman lawyer. I'm not familiar with your fancy ideas or whatever. Just put ball in basket, dribble down court. Put ball in basket, rebound, stay out of everything else because you're a bunch of idiots. We are Red Eye Radio.
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9: We are Red Eye Radio. I'm Gary McNamara. Hopefully Eric's back tomorrow. He's out sick with a fever. All right, looking at the Michigan Democratic Senate race, still no projection of a winner. 95% of the vote in, and it's tightening up more. El Sayed up 48.7% to Stevens 47.3%. It's now a 1.4% race. Earlier on in the night, I think he was even up by 6 or 7, but they still have not called it at this point. By the way, another story here, another women's sports story. There are accusations of padded bras being used for an aerodynamic advantage, taking the cycling world by storm as the Tour de France women's race takes place across Switzerland and France. The controversy is heating up just as a third stage resulted in the longest solo breakaway victory in the race's history. Although it should be mentioned that there's currently no indication that a padded bra played any part in that. I have a solution to the padded bra problem in the women's Tour de France. Have all men race instead of women. Right? Well, unless they're Frank Costanza. You'd have to watch Seinfeld to understand that reference.

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7: He says a deal could be imminent. I'm Sue Guzman, Fox News. President Trump says a deal on the Strait of Hormuz and Iran to denuclearize could come as early as Wednesday or Thursday. The president telling Fox's Trace Gallagher negotiations with Iran continued all day Tuesday on a peace deal. The president says if they don't make a deal, it's, quote, going to be too bad. Speaking to Fox's Trace Gallagher, the president said confronting Iran over its nuclear capability was long overdue.
8: This should have been done by other presidents for 50 years. You know, you keep hearing 47, but that's been for 3 years now. It's been over 50 years. Other presidents or other countries should have been able to do this. And I did something that I had to do, because if they had a nuclear weapon, this whole world would be a different place.
7: Primary races held in several states Tuesday. In Michigan, the hotly contested Democratic Senate primary race is too close to call, with progressive Abdul Al-Sayed holding a slim lead over Haley Stevens. The winner will face Republican Mike Rogers. Al-Sayed telling supporters Rogers will be defeated in November.
9: We have a responsibility to assure that we unite to make sure that Mike Rogers never sees the inside of the U.S. Senate.
7: Meanwhile, Trump-backed Representative John James defeated Perry Johnson in the governor's race. He says he's ready for the challenge against Democrat Jocelyn Benson.
10: We offer freedom, they offer socialism. We offer change, they offer continued decline. 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
7: In Missouri, Congresswoman Wesley Bell has won a rematch in the Democratic primary against former Congresswoman Cori Bush. Voters rejected a pair of ballot measures that could have eliminated the state's income tax and made it harder to pass citizen-led amendments. Meanwhile, in Virginia, former two-term Democratic Congresswoman Elaine Luria, winning the Democratic nomination in the 2nd Congressional District, sets up a match between her and incumbent Republican Jen Kiggins. 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
24: Look for an isolated strong storm or two this evening, then mostly cloudy overnight, lows around 70. Back around 86 on Wednesday, we'll see a mix of sun and clouds with a few afternoon storms once again. The same trend will continue through the end of the week. Don't forget, you can check the radar anytime on the WVLT First Alert weather app. I'm Chief Meteorologist Spencer Denton from the WVLT First Alert Weather Center.
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37: Homeland Security Secretary Mark Wayne Mullen alleging that more than 35,000 non-citizens are now registered to vote in New Jersey. Mikey Sherrill has called, oh, this is a bureaucratic snafu. No, it's not.
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37: 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This is the Democrats hoping to allow either amnesty, legal status, or fight for the rights of illegals to have the right to vote.
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0: Gary McNamara and Eric Harley talk about everything from politics to social issues and news of the day. Whether you're up late or you're just starting your day, welcome to the show from the Relief Factor Studios. 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
1: All across America, we are Red Eye Radio. He is Eric Harley and I'm Gary McNamara. Eric has a morning off because he's under the weather. Just found out about an hour ago. Well, 2 hours ago. Time flies when you're having fun. But, you know, to start, and we hope he feels better and he's back for tomorrow's show. Just looking here very quickly, because I had a thought on the way into work. Very quickly, I just want to see if it is true. Well, now my computer is on the fritz. What, does yours work? Yours, okay. Just, I just went on completely just. like, what in the heck? We'll try it again. No, won't do it. We'll try it one more time, okay? Because I was thinking about this on the way to work, and I actually looked up everything to make sure that I have it correct. And let me just try it one more time. Here we go. All right. Because I saw over the weekend, I only saw one story that said that the U.S. national debt is what hit $40 trillion. And I'm looking at it right now. I don't know when they had this, so it's like $39.6 trillion. So I just looked that up right now. I don't know whether that is from a week ago or 2 weeks ago or whatever. But we're hitting the $40 trillion mark. And I told you a story. This goes back a long time ago. And Eric always got a kick out of it. When I was swimming long distances, I still swim, but not, I just don't have the time to do it anymore. By the end of the summer, I was getting up to swimming 2 miles in my pool at a time. And that's like 302 laps of the pool. And I think Eric asked me one time, well, what do you do? What do you think? Because it gets pretty boring. You know, it's, I really can't. I guess I can run a little bit, but my knees can't handle, you know, marathon kind of running 5-6 miles, whatever. Swimming is great. Riding the bike is great. And so I do a combination. Actually, I try to do a combination. I do what I call the Gary Triathlon, which is not a real triathlon, but it's like half mile in the pool, 5 mile bike ride, and a half hour in the weights. You know, and it gives me, I'm all about diversity. So it gives me some diversity in there. But when I used to swim long distances, I had a thought one time. I just said, how can I simplify the situation so everybody can understand what the national debt is? Cause you hear trillions and billions and that doesn't mean anything to anybody. And so I simplified it way back then. And I thought that after I saw the story that we hit $40 trillion, or we're about to hit $40 trillion, whatever it is. Let's not haggle over 40 or 50 billion, right? But we're going to hit $40 trillion. And I said, okay, let's update it. And I was pretty accurate in my head. When I was coming, I just, you know, estimated what it would be. And I looked it up right before we went on the air, and I forgot to look up what the actual debt was. But the economic situation that the United States is in right now, to make it like a normal Joe or Jane six-pack and what they earn a year, basically it's you earn $56,000 a year. You're going to spend, and I'm going to go on the high end here, you're going to spend $76,000 this year. You make $56,000, you spend $76,000. You've been doing this now, you've been spending probably what? For the last 7, 8, 9 years, we've been spending roughly, you know, that's been what your life has been. You know, $56,000, $76,000, but it's always like a $20,000 difference. Your pay has gone up, tax revenue has gone up. But you're roughly making $56,000 and you're spending, again, round off figures, $76,000. you have credit card debt through the roof of $400,000. All right? You've got credit card debt. And I say credit card debt because you really don't have collateral that you can pay it off with. So you've got credit card debt of $400,000. Of that credit card debt, $100,000 is interest that you have to pay every year. So you're making $56,000. You're spending $76,000, but you're still borrowing more money because you got to pay off that $100,000 of interest that you can't afford to do. You're not touching the principal of the $400,000 at all. And you roughly have probably $1.5 million to $2 million in obligations that you have to pay over the next 10 years. So there you go. But that, yeah, that's because now, do I have that right there? Okay, no, I don't have that right. It's roughly $10,000. It's $10,000 of interest a year. It's not $100,000. It's $10,000 in interest that you have to pay a year, not $100,000. Okay. I messed up a zero there. So, yeah, you have $400,000 in credit card debt. You're not paying off any of the interest, or you're not paying any of the principal at all. And so you've got to pay $10,000 a year out of the $56,000 that you earn in just interest. So that's what it is. Okay. Make sure I got it right. Total debt now exceeds the total annual economic output of the United States. Debt to GDP ratio, roughly 124%. If you talked about that 20 years ago, people would freak out. Nobody's talking about it. You know, and I was thinking about this on the way in too. Not just the debt, but when we look at, you know, all the different threats out there, and we tend to focus on the biggest threats that we have to this country are outside forces. China, Israel, you know, for the left. Israel's not a problem at all, by the way, but that's, I'm just throwing out what the left thinks. When in reality, if you're paying any attention to what's going on, the biggest threat we have is ourselves. The biggest threat that we have in this country right now is envy, jealousy, selfishness, racism of identity politics, misogyny, and sexism of the radical transgender movement, because these are the emotions that it's bringing out in people. Anti-Semitism, no caring about having any type of fiscal responsibility. I want, I want, I want, I want. The biggest threat to this country is, and you're going to say, the politicians. No. The politicians are elected by the people. Those character traits, those negative character traits that I'm talking about, come from the American people, and the vast majority come from the left. And it's gotten to the point now. You know, what's the greater odds that China will fire nukes at us and therefore will fire back? Or the reality that you now have a significant, you have the one of the major political parties that is now controlled by communist socialists who wish to tear apart the Constitution of the United States, who wish to bankrupt us like you can't believe. Not that the Republicans have been penny pinchers when it comes to the debt. But Democrats are all out crazy. And it's one of the reasons that, and we don't get it anymore when we used to bring it up, because we were talking about this 10 years ago, about the radical transgender movement. The point about that is, if you've got a party that is that crazy and that delusional, that is trying to sell you that a man can be a woman if a man says so, that exposing what was once a crime, a man going into a locker room and exposing his genitals to a woman, is a good thing and a fair thing. If you believe that you can sell the American public on that, you believe you can sell the American public on anything. To me, that's always the canary in the coal mine. Oh, yeah, we're selling these people. We're actually telling people that a man can be, that if a man thinks he's a woman, then the man is a woman, and vice versa. And that's why we spend time, which we probably normally would not, talking about the WNBA. Because that's the canary in the coal mine. That's the one that's been out there really for the last 10 years. That's what really started the insanity that we see now in the Democratic Party. I remember because we've been in these studios now 9 years, 10 years. And so it's probably 10 years ago that was it Facebook? Remember they came up with the 57 genders? It's like, what? Stop it. But if you can get people to deny science and reality, if you attempt to intimidate them, threaten them, if they don't believe the delusional, and you have a significant amount of success doing it, you've just green-lighted everything else that you see. Oh, yeah, we can get rid of the Senate. Oh, no, separation of powers is meaningless. To sell the popular vote should control everything, including the presidency, the Supreme Court. Get rid of the Senate. Get rid of the separation of powers. Those are easy if you can convince people that a man can be a woman if a man says so, and it's okay for a man to expose his genitals to women in a locker room and compete against them. Yesterday, the misogyny that I saw coming from the left. And to me, you know, it's the worst. I'm not on TikTok, but Instagram's like the worst. I mean, that's where all the complete lunatics are on the left. It was back again showing that, you know, basically, Sophie Cunningham and whoever, they had a bunch of WNBA players, are second-rate athletes who that's why they're complaining, because they know they can't compete. And it's the point we've made to begin. They're making our point. They can't compete against transgender women, so they're weak. It's just as mind-boggling as you can get. But when you break it all down and look at what's going on, they are trying to sell you the biggest BS lines to me in existence, since the existence of this country, since this country was born. Because it's just bat soup crazy. And the Democratic Party will not stop it. The leadership will not stop it. It's a whole big tent thing. Well, part of our big tent is crazy. That's what the Democrats are trying to sell you. Yeah, part of the big tent is being completely and totally insane. Part of our big tent is destroying the Constitution of the United States. And you can't sit there and say, Gary, that's over-the-top rhetoric, because they've said it. If you want to get rid of the Senate, if you want the presidency and the Supreme Court under one branch, excuse me, a half a branch of the government, just a House of Representatives, you've destroyed the entire Constitution. Because the most important part of the Constitution is not the Bill of Rights. It's the separation of powers. Everything goes away if you get rid of the separation of powers, which is the majority of America doesn't even know.

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0: We are Red Eye Radio. He is Eric Harley, and I'm Gary McNamara. Welcome. And good morning. Eric's sick this morning, so hopefully he's okay and back. I just, like I said, he just sent me a text, and so I don't know anything about it. Just said he had a fever. So we shall see. We'll update a story from yesterday where Mandani said, and we thought this was probably, you know, they talked about a, you know, library-esque system, library card-esque system. Now they're saying, oh, no, because the question was, how will you keep it so New Yorkers will be the ones that, New York residents of New York City? And they said, well, we're going to make sure we'll put in whatever safeguards we need to have and have a library card-esque system, library card-esque card. And now they're claiming it's a loyalty card. Well, the question wasn't, are you going to have a loyalty card? The question was, how are you going to keep people that aren't from New York from getting all these discounts? So we knew they'd back off on that. They couldn't stand that one. So, yeah, that's what they were going to do. We all know that. We are Red Eye Radio.
1: 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It's gas prices topping $4 a gallon after declining for weeks.
2: It's the first time in over a month the national average for a gallon of gas has hit $4 or higher.
1: It's El Mayo, the infamous Mexican drug lord sentenced to life in prison. It's the U.S. Mint producing $1 coins featuring Trump. In other words, it's the news that affects you. 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
3: Fox News, I'm Ted Linder. President Trump says a deal on the Strait of Hormuz and denuclearized Tehran could come as early as Wednesday or Thursday. The president telling Fox's Trace Gallagher negotiations with Iran continued all day Tuesday on a peace deal. The president said confronting Iran over its nuclear capabilities long overdue.
4: This should have been done by other presidents for 50 years. You know, you keep hearing 47, but that's been for 3 years now. It's been over 50 years. Other presidents or other countries should have been able to do this. And I did something that I had to do, because if they had a nuclear weapon, this whole world would be a different place.
3: Tonight's Powerball jackpot is worth at least $786 million. If you win, that's a cash value of at least $341 million. The jackpot, the biggest one for Powerball so far this year. 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
5: Here's your first alert to a spotty shower or thunderstorm each afternoon. Otherwise, a mix of sun and clouds. Temperatures topping out in the low to mid 80s. It's going to be a little on the muggy side at times. That trend will continue all the way through the weekend. You can check the radar anytime on the WVLT First Alert Weather app. From the WVLT First Alert Weather Center, I'm Chief Meteorologist Spencer Denton.
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0: And I'm Gary McNamara. Eric has the morning off. He's under the weather. Just keeping you updated. By the way, Cori Bush, her comeback is not going to happen. Got slaughtered in Missouri Democrat District 1, 95% of the vote. In Bell with 59.2%, Cori Bush 36.9%. Everybody watching the Michigan Democratic Senate primary, El Said leading right now, 83% in. Not called yet, has not been called. He leads over Stevens 49-47. So, and that's been narrowing over the last hour. So whatever precincts are coming in seem to be favoring Stevens here at this moment. El Said up by roughly 26,000 votes at this time, 637,450 to 611,431. So the interesting thing is, what's been noticed here is if you look at the average of the polling that has been done in July, El Said averaging a 10.5% lead. It's been talked about how he's been dominating the polls. And so at the moment, the polls, and I don't think it's going to change with 83% in, where you're going to see a major difference, but way, way off the polls in that Michigan Democratic Senate race at this particular point. Whether it was, I don't know, you know, Democrats last minute changing their minds saying, no, this guy's a nutcase or whatever, don't know. But there's where we are at right now in that particular race. And we will, of course, keep you updated if and when that race is called. We will keep you updated on that. So what was the other thing that I was looking for here? What was I talking about before the bottom of the hour? Completely forgot. Was looking at what was going on there. Hang on one second. Let me just get back to where I was. Hang on here. Oh, man, I forgot what I was talking about. I know it was on, I was looking at something on X, is what was driving what I was, you know, thinking of. We were talking about, you know, socialism and everything. Oh, the Mandani thing. Okay, hang on, let me just get the, because just to go through precisely what was said yesterday on the entire thing. Okay, I found the article. There it is. I was going through so many windows that I closed the one that I wanted. Here it is. And I love it. I love the way this is written here. This is Forbes writing it here. And it says, okay, folks, I can't get to it. It's just absolutely going crazy. My computer is completely and totally on the fritz. Let me just try one more time here. I can't get to it. My computer's just totally screwing up on me, folks. Basically, it was Mandami coming out yesterday. And the question that was asked is, how are you going to make sure that everyday New Yorkers, by the way, what does that mean? Am I an everyday Texan? No, I'm twice a day Texan. I'm four times a day Texan. No, I'm every other day. A question was asked by the reporter that are they going to ensure that, you know, New Yorkers can benefit from that 30% discount? And all ears went up going, okay, what are they going to do on this one? What are they going to say? And he brought in an assistant who said, well, you know, here it is. President Donald Trump, this is from Forbes, and his allies wrongly accused New York City Mayor Mamdani of hypocrisy on Monday, according to a Mamdani spokesperson, after a clip went viral among MAGA circles showing a city official suggesting a system to ensure stores were focused on everyday New Yorkers, which was widely compared to the voter ID bill Trump advocates for. It was a clip of Mandami being asked about how the city would keep people from taking advantage of grocery stores, which will offer about a 30% discount on some essential items compared to average prices, in which he said this was a program for New Yorkers to be able to put food on the table, not a program for people to be able to make a quick buck through reselling. He then called the New York City Economic Development Corporation head, Jenny Pack, to the podium to elaborate, and she said, quote, we are looking to make sure that we target New Yorkers, whether it be sort of a library card-esque system, and also we manage who's buying and that it's focused on everyday New Yorkers. Then they write, MAGA seized on the opportunity to attack socialist Mandani and promote the SAVE Act, alleging the comments meant the Democrats support ID for some things like city-run grocery stores but won't support proof of citizenship to register to vote. And they went through what everybody said, Elon Musk and Trump, and everything else. He goes, but the mayor's office told Forbes in the wake of the backlash Monday that anyone can shop at the stores regardless of residency or income without presenting an ID, and Pack was referring to a loyalty card program of sorts that won't be tied to an ID or an address. They're lying. The question was, how do you know who's buying if it's for New Yorkers? How do you know who's buying? They, in their own words, were saying, this is focused on everyday New Yorkers. We're going to have a library card-esque system. A library card By the way, in many states, I looked it up, a library card, you need to show photo ID to get a library card. A library card is not a loyalty program. It is to identify you when you take out a book so they know who to contact if you don't bring the damn book back. There was a Seinfeld episode on that. Mr. Bookman went after Seinfeld after 20 years. And then Kramer started dating the librarian. So, I know. Eric and I, we talked yesterday and said, you know, they had a meeting. They sat there and said, look, we need to make sure we know who's in the store, but we can't say ID. We just can't. I cannot say ID. And so they thought, okay, what can we say? Well, number one, I'm not going to answer the question. You answer the question. How are we going to make sure that this is for everyday New Yorkers? And so they came up with the great idea. Ah, library cards. That doesn't sound like voter ID. It's a library card. So they're lying. Just greatness, I'm telling you. Oh, my gosh. Oh, this is so much fun. This is so much fun. And another one, Yahoo. Mandami laughs off grocery store ID claim. This is from Yahoo News. By the way, it goes, no matter what you've heard, we heard it from you. He pushed back Monday night against claims his proposed city-owned grocery stores would require shoppers to show identification. Oh, he appeared on the Joy Reid show. Oh, okay. Joy Reid asked Mandami about which of his policies was translatable across the nation, to which he answered the vast majority, if not all of them. Running through some of the policies he continued, we're talking about a city-run grocery store, which, by the way, you do not need an ID to shop at, no matter what you've heard in the news of the day. This is what the left does and socialists do. That was a trial balloon. Can we get away with saying library card? Because they know. You start offering 30% off? You don't think the people are going to attempt to come in and buy the stuff and then resell it? And the fact that there's no, as has been brought up many times, there's no income. There's no income standard. Anybody can walk in and get the 30% off. This entire thing is about trying to convince idiots that government can run industry better than the private sector. This is what it's about for Mandani. Otherwise, as we have said, argue the point, socialist. Why open a grocery store? Why go through all the bureaucracy of building an infrastructure of grocery stores that the amount that you're spending is way over what would happen in the private sector? That the only way that you can make this work is not sell, is not buying goods cheaper, but selling some goods cheaper by having other New York City or New York taxpayers pay for it. If you're going to do it, just give low-income vouchers to people to shop at supermarkets. You help more people that way. If you're going to do it, that's how you do it. Because it's never been about helping people. It's about convincing the idiots and the ignorant that government can run business, that a monopoly of government can run business better than the competitive private sector. That's what it's about. And it's never worked. We are Red Eye Radio.
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0: We are Red Eye Radio. He is Eric Carlin. I'm Gary McNamara. Welcome and good morning. Eric has the morning off. He's under the weather. So this is the funniest thing that I saw yesterday on X. It had nothing to do with any of the politics or anything going on. None of the current events. Guy by the name of John Nolan, who is the founder CEO of Ghost.org, which is an app for publishers. And apparently he travels a lot. And he wrote this on X yesterday. One thing I don't understand about America. Fine, there are several things, but this one. Why are dryers so good at drying laundry here? In the EU, the function of a dryer is to take cold, wet laundry and turn it into hot, wet laundry. But in the United States, it actually comes out dry. Is that the freedom? First comment was building codes on electrical codes and air conditioning. U.S. dryers have doubled the power available. And U.S. dryers have a dedicated vent that leads outside, so hot, humid air leaves the entire house and is replaced by, drier air. And he writes back, you guys should consider extending this technology to the woefully inadequate dryers in the EU. I had no idea that was a problem. Oh, wow, that's just great.

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10: Still hoping for a deal with Iran. I'm Ted Lindner, Fox News. President Trump says a deal on the Strait of Hormuz and a denuclearized Tehran could come as early as Wednesday or Thursday. The president telling Fox's Trace Gallagher that negotiations with Iran continued all day Tuesday on a peace deal. The president said confronting Iran over its nuclear capability is long overdue.
11: This should have been done by other presidents for 50 years. You know, you keep hearing 47, but that's been for 3 years now. It's been over 50 years. Other presidents or other countries should have been able to do this. And I did something that I had to do, because if they had a nuclear weapon, this whole world would be a different place.
10: Five states holding primaries Tuesday. In Michigan, Trump-backed Representative John James winning Michigan's GOP primary for governor, besting millionaire businessman Perry Johnson. State Secretary of State Jocelyn Benson captured the Democratic nomination in the race to succeed term-limited Gretchen Whitmer. Also in Michigan, two Democrats vying for their party's nomination for U.S. Senate. The race pits more moderate Democrat Haley Stevens against progressive Abdul El-Sayed. Stevens says she likes her chances in the race. It's still too close to call.
12: If we are going to win this thing, which we are, we are going to have to get ready and show Mike Rogers what a little stick it to him looks like.
10: El Sayed speaking with his supporters moments later Tuesday night.
13: You are a corporate sellout. who's not a pharma lobbyist, but really, really might want to be one someday, who voted to raise our prescription drug prices.
10: The winner will go up against Trump-backed former Republican Representative Mike Rogers in November. And you have your Powerball tickets for tonight. The Powerball jackpot worth at least $786 million. If you win, that's a cash value of at least $341 million. It's the biggest jackpot for Powerball so far this year. 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
18: We'll kick off the day with a few extra clouds and some patchy fog, making way to a mix of sun and clouds. However, we will still see some isolated to widely scattered showers and storms developing by lunchtime and continuing off and on through sunset. Not everyone will see the rain, but some of these downpours could bring in some heavy rainfall. In the WVLT First Alert Weather Center, I'm meteorologist Sydney Sullivan.
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29: Remember, school's back in session, which means the school's own speed limits will be strictly enforced. 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
1: Now, it's Red Eye Radio Gary McNamara and Eric Hurley talk about everything from politics to social issues and news of the day. Whether you're up late or you're just starting your day, welcome to the show from the Relief Factor Studios. 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
0: All across America, we are Red Eye Radio. I'm Gary McNamara. Eric has the morning off because he's under the weather. We hope he's better. All I know is he's got a fever. Just sent me a text message. I got it when I woke up. So we hope he feels better and is back in here because he's missing all the fun. He really is. I mean, it's just nuts. Oh, let me just do an update here. Let me just very quickly. Let me just see here. What do we have? What's the latest? 88% of the vote in the Michigan Democratic Senate race. El Saeed up 49.1%. Stevens 46.9%. The race has not yet been called with 88% of the vote in. And I know many people are saying, you know, it's a big thing in the media about, you know, if he gets in and he wins or not, will it make it easier for Rogers to win in Michigan? Look, I think we've all said it. There are very few. You know, when you had Bill Maher the other day go through that only 8 of the 212 members of Congress of the House voted for basically sanity to say we're capitalists, we're not socialists, we're patriots, and they couldn't get 95% of the Democrats would not agree with. It's not a piece of legislation. It's just like, hey, here's what we're all about. And it's like, no, we can't do it. When you see what's happening with Schumer, when you see what's happening with Jeffries, they're just crumbling. They're basically saying communism, socialism, authoritarianism, tearing apart the Constitution of the United States, getting rid of the Senate, getting rid of the presidency, and you're getting rid of the Supreme Court if you put it under, you know, what they would want to do. Even though it's not going to happen, these are the goals of these people, and that's what they're talking about. And if Democrats aren't fighting it, it means they're for it. There's no other way to say it. You can't sit there and say the destruction of this country is a part of the big tent of our party. This isn't saying like, well, I believe that the majority of welfare spending should be spent by the states. No, I believe it should be the federal government. This isn't that argument. This is the destruction of the United States by destroying the Constitution, and it's all part of their big tent. So, yeah, I know that's been inside the Beltway, the big talk, but I just don't buy it. But the funny, there's just so many. I'm sorry, folks. There's so many damn funny things right now. I mean, just insane. This one I saw, and this is about Francisca Hong, who's running for, as we all know, governor of Wisconsin, Democratic socialist, nutcase, wants to get rid of Thanksgiving. Yes, she wants to get rid of Thanksgiving, but this is the one. This is just, I just died laughing when I saw this yesterday and the response to this. And this is her doing an interview talking about the fact that she hasn't always been attuned to concerns that other people of color communities face because she was focused on assimilation into the white majority as evidenced by her romantic choices. Not making this up. Let's hear what she had to say. And then a response and a response to that response. Okay. Here we go. Listen, this is the socialist who is running for governor of Wisconsin.
2: I wasn't always aware of the struggles of other communities of color because for me, assimilation always kind of took over. And so, I did marry, my proximity to whiteness continues, right? My son is biracial. He's half white and half Korean. And I think navigating, you know, what his identity is and how people perceive him is always at the back of my mind as well.
0: So what happened was Greg Price wrote, Francisca Hong describes having a half white son as being in proximity to whiteness. And then a response came from, the former national press secretary for Bernie Sanders of 2020, Miranda Joy Gray, who wrote, I'm sorry, what's the issue here? She's talking about how she hasn't always been attuned to the concerns of other people of color communities faced because she was focused on assimilation into the white majority as evidenced by her romantic choices. Presumably she's glad she has more consciousness. And Matt Taibbi, who is not a conservative Republican, Matt Taibbi, who is part, from what we know, a Democrat, more liberal, he was part of the X-Files, though, wrote, and this, I mean, I laugh for 5 minutes. If Francisca Hong really made sexual romantic choices and had children with someone because she was focused on assimilation into the white majority, then she was and is nuts, and you both are. And he was responding to the former campaign person for Bernie Sanders back in 2020. If Hong really made sexual romantic choices and had children with someone because she was focused on assimilation into the white majority, she was and is nuts, and you both are. This is the obsession of identity politics. Yeah, she would have been perfect for the whole Schultz thing with Starbucks a couple of years ago. Remember that? Never forget when he put out the newspaper ad. You probably don't even know the race of the people that live on your street. It's like, well, no, you shouldn't care. It shouldn't matter. But because of that, I did, and I found out that, you know, being a white male, that I'm a minority on my own street. So I moved immediately. Because I wanted to keep my assimilation into the, I can't even say this with a straight face, I wanted to keep my assimilation into the white race. They are absolutely obsessed with it. She wants to be governor of Wisconsin, and she made her sexual romantic choices focused on the assimilation into the white majority. And now she doesn't know what to do with her son because he's half Korean, half white. This is from her. And so now she's all mixed up because he hasn't, you know, that is not really assimilation into the white majority unless you're totally white. I mean, what's the point here? They are absolutely obsessed with identity politics. You based your life choice on your partner. I don't know whether it's a husband or not. I don't know. I don't know the history. But your romantic sexual partner, not on whether that person was a person of high character and quality, but because of the color of the skin, and you wish to assimilate to a color of a skin somehow, and that did it for you. Matt Taibbi is right. You're bat soup nuts. Wow. Oh, so if she was focused on assimilation into the white majority, did she at that point, was she looking to change her mind? Was she against Thanksgiving? And if she felt she could assimilate into the white race, then she would be more pro-Thanksgiving? Can you believe we're... This is what drives me crazy, is that we're even talking about this, you know, that this is... But this is the way that they think. And these are the people that wish to take over the United States. They wish to destroy all... Isn't it interesting... The ones that wish to destroy all the United States, see racism everywhere, and she was focused on assimilating into the white majority. I don't even know what the hell that means. What, is it a skin color thing? It obviously isn't a political or issue. It's not political or issue based, is it? No. Because people with alabaster skin have all sorts of opinions on things. This is, I swear, though, this is the whole thing. And I go back to when identity politics, when it, what I really consider the new age of racism was when I first got into talk radio. I got into talk radio in 89, and then there were a number of black conservative hosts at that point that happened. And that's when you really saw, you know, you're an Uncle Tom. You could not be a conservative and be black. There are a bunch of, media people that happened to have black skin that were absolutely demonized as betraying their own race. Because according to Democrats, if you're a particular race or a particular gender, you must think a particular way. You are not allowed to have a mind of your own. But that was just sick. So I had to, bring that one up. Because every day I wake up, does it happen to you too? I mean, I just wonder how many people who listen to us, our great listeners, have the same reaction that we do every day we wake up. Eric and I wake up and go, "You got to be kidding me! Okay, it's very entertaining. Wasn't what I was going to be focused on the show tonight, but you can't let this go because this is the mind. You wish to get into the mind of those that disagree with you politically. You want to know what makes them tick. And so much of what makes them tick is what we thought made them tick, because now they're telling us what makes them tick, what drives their passion and their lives. And it's all things that are completely and totally immoral, that they try to somehow mold into something that is moral, and it's not. And that's it right there. You're sick. If you're basing your life, if you spend 1 second of your life concerned about your skin color and wishing to be skin color, a different skin color, you need to get professional help now. Focus on assimilation into the white majority. Wow. We are Red Eye Radio.
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4: Although the Southwest should get needed relief from an established heat dome in coming days.
5: As it moves eastward, we'll simply reinforce the hot, dry weather pattern across the south central United States. And in time, that heat will spread further to the east and likely reach into parts of the mid-south and eventually the mid-Atlantic and southeastern United States.
4: USDA meteorologist Brad Rippey says much like what transpired in the desert Southwest through this past weekend,
5: that shifting high pressure system will gradually cut cut off moisture. If it has not already occurred, we're already dealing with a lot of dryness on the southern Great Plains, and eventually we'll see drier weather accompanying that heat as it moves its way eastward toward the middle and southern Atlantic coast.
4: The extreme heat, however, will take place south of the main U.S. Corn Belt growing region, which could mean beneficial moisture. The impacts of the heat.
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We are Red Eye Radio. I'm Gary McNamara. Eric has the morning off because he's under the weather. Hey, good news for me yesterday. My dad was in the hospital for a couple of days and got out. It was just minor. Everything was very, very... I was shocked when he went in the other day, and he just had just a small infection, apparently, and is fine, and left the VA hospital yesterday and was home and resting comfortably. So that's all always, always good news. I won't see him this weekend, but I'll see him next weekend, and I just can't wait. But I posted it somewhere on social media, and so some listeners were asking me about it, so I wanted to at least address it on the radio. Coming up following the bottom of the hour, we'll tell you about the Israeli special ops veteran who says you got to add a different strategy here to the war against Iraq, and it's something that we've talked about many, many times before and have asked the question, why aren't we doing it? And so we will get to that also. Hey, if Eric isn't here to entertain me, the audio cuts are. We'll hear from Stephen A. Smith on the whole radical transgender movement, the WNBA, and everything else. And yes, he stands by Sophie Cunningham, basically saying, you could just tell by the way he's talking, like, it's like, what are you, nuts? You're demonizing her? She's saying that girls should be able to play against girls in competitive sports. There's nothing controversial here. So, but he does it in his own way, the Stephen A. Smith way. So we'll get to that audio. Latest on the primaries in the Michigan Democratic Senate race. We told you that we would keep you updated throughout the morning on that. 91% of the vote in, still no winner. Real Clear Politics not calling a winner on this yet. El Said over Stevens by 1.8 points, 48.9 to 47.1 right now.

0: And again, the interesting thing is, if you look at this, if it gets closer, it showed that almost every single poll on this was wrong. Because the average of the polls, the average was a 10.5-point victory for El Sayed all the way up, all through July. And that almost remained. I mean, it bounced up and down. You had some that had, you know, 7-8. You had one outlier poll that had Stevens by 7, but that was early in the month. But every other poll, I mean, it went from, you know, 8 points to 17 point favorite for El Sayed in that particular race. And right now it's at 1.8% with 91% of the votes in the other one. And I don't think the polling showed that she was going to win, but Cori Bush of the Squad trying to get back in to the House, but she lost in her primary in Missouri, 59.2 to 36.9. The winner got Bell got 83,000 votes, closer to 84,000. She got 52,000. So there's the update on the primary. We'll keep you up. We make sure we have constant updates on the Michigan Democratic Senate race for you, all here on Red Eye Radio.
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4: Fox News, I'm Sue Guzman. President Trump has warned Iran it has one more chance to make a deal or else face severe military consequences. Tells Fox's Trace Gallagher what he wants to see Iran do during these discussions.
5: The only thing that matters is action, and they want to make a deal. We'll see what happens. If they don't make a deal, it's going to be too bad.
4: The president predicting a deal to reopen the Strait of Hormuz could come as early as today. Acting Attorney General Todd Blanche clearing a key hurdle to ultimately win Senate confirmation for the AG role full-time.
6: Todd Blanche needed all 12 Republicans on the Senate Judiciary Committee to advance his nomination to the full Senate floor. Those Republicans came through for him.
4: Fox's David Spunt. Overnight, Russian missile and drone strikes on Kyiv and its surrounding region have killed at least 15 people and wounded 42 others. 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
7: Well, we are keeping the summer-like pattern around for the time being, starting out mainly dry with a little bit of patchy fog, and then as we approach lunchtime, but especially into the afternoon and evening, another round of scattered showers and storms will be back in full swing. Some of these storms could be slow-moving, producing heavy downpours. In the WVLT First Alert Weather Center, I'm meteorologist Sydney Sullivan.
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0: And I'm Gary McNamara. Eric Harley has the morning off under the weather. Just a fever is what he wrote to me yesterday. And I guess he just couldn't talk. So if you can't talk, that's a problem. I can't talk. My voice is really bad. Well, then stay home. But we hope he'll gets better and he's back for tomorrow's show. I found this interesting because this is something that Eric and I have talked about and asked the question. Fox had this story. Israeli special ops veteran urges U.S. to make Iran's IRGC paranoid. The U.S. must shift its strategy against Iran. An Israeli special operations veteran warned Tuesday while arguing that Washington should target the Islamic Revolutionary Guard Corps support network rather than using conventional military strikes. If you've been listening to our show, we've been asking, why haven't you been doing that? There may be a reason. But that question has not yet been answered. As he continued, this is not conventional warfare. This is unconventional warfare. Aaron Cohen said on Fox News, this is what the colonel and I refer to as low-intensity conflict. Special operations units, clandestine units, the CIA, Mossad, Delta SEALs, Delta, CAG, all of them were stood up in the 1950s specifically to be able to deal with this low-intensity conflict. The real soft white underbelly, I don't know why he had to use white. See, I'm focused on identity. The real soft white underbelly here to really bend the mullahs. You should be focusing on operations on the support structure of the mullahs, describing how the regime is built to be able to withstand military pressure. Every time we hit them, what do? They stand up and say, The great Satan can't hit us with their explosions. Cohen said the U.S. military needs to be attacking the middle, which is the IRGC, the moneymakers, the intelligence support apparatus. Start hitting them. Start killing them. Start attacking them in the streets so they are absolutely paranoid. Israel has the intelligence, and I'm hoping that Trump sees the only way to actually bend the will of the mullahs is to make it so that the people who support them fear that the mullahs can no longer protect them, he added. We've been asking that question for a long time here on the show. You go after the leadership, the support structure, the funding structure, just like you did in the beginning. And we were asking that question all the time. Is it being done and we're not being told about it? Because that's what happened in the beginning. The intelligence is there. Israel has it. That's how we were able to go in and take out at least two of the first levels of the government of Iran, and then all the nuclear scientists. If you can do that, you can target those individuals so everybody is afraid to do anything. That they believe the power structure, that the mullahs can't protect them. And, you know, I don't know. I mean, it's... You've seen it now. I mean, over this weekend seemed to be the final straw for even a lot of the influencers that were maybe hanging on a little bit to the way the president is fighting this war. But as I said, and Eric said, he's lost his base on this now. Over and over again, threatening and then backing off. Has he deterred them? Well, yeah. I mean, has he hurt their ability? Absolutely, more than any other president in my lifetime, more than anybody in the last 47 years. But you got to complete it. Iran, this is another Fox story. Iran is ramping up political pressure on the United States in a bid to gain leverage. A leading Iran analyst warned on Tuesday. This is a regime that knows it cannot win an outright battle of conventional capability. Foundation for Defense of Democracies, Iran Program Senior Director Benim Ben Taliblu said on Fox News. They're even fighting a battle of wills right now against the Trump administration, both battlefield and diplomatically. Clearly they have some steel, but this is a regime that has shown us in word and deed over the past 47 years, that it will play to the edge and that it will gamble. Unfortunately, we're in a very tough situation right now. He also said that new U.S. president has inflicted, well, saying exactly what I just said, has inflicted more damage on the Iranian regime than President Trump, but argued the administration has recently pulled back from several earlier threats. I think 8 or 9. So far, and even a newspaper run by Tehran's municipality basically said all of Trump's threats are watered down and that the U.S. is a paper tiger. So this is a tough position for U.S. deterrence to be in right now, despite the good track record that the president has had. And is there So that's what he's saying. His remarks came after Qatar said Tuesday that mediators were making progress towards ending the war, even though that means nothing to us. Saudi Arabia, Qatar, whoever are doing the deal, it means nothing. It's like every deal we've had so far. Well, they've come to the deal here. They've come to the deal here. It's like it doesn't even matter if the United States gets the deal. It's whether they follow the deal and we saw the memorandum of understanding, did not last too long. But that first story where, you know, as we have advocated all the time, you fight a war like this. And again, wars are, you know, about killing the right people, defeating the military, and also the psychological warfare of anybody who was left is absolutely paranoid that they could go at any second. And we've asked the question, why you're not doing that? And one of the questions might be, well, because the more people we kill, we don't know who to negotiate with. And our point would be, why negotiate? Why are you trying to get a deal with the people that are in power now that are liars? Why do you need a deal? Win the war. All right, here we go. Stephen A. Smith. This is great. He has some effective pauses. I'll let you know when they are. but here it is. Stephen A. Smith went off on Minnesota Lynx head coach Cheryl Reeve for wearing a Trans Kids Belong shirt before the game against the Indiana Fever and affecting the WNBA brand after Sophie Cunningham said trans people don't belong in women's sports. Here we go. Ready? Stephen A. Smith.
1: This is not about being anti-anything. This is about being pro-girls, pro-females, pro-women, pro-ladies. That's what this is about.
0: Effective pause.
1: You can't be a male, born a male, transitioning to female, and think that you should have the right to compete with women. Not in basketball. Not in football. Not in boxing. Not in the UFC. Hell, not even in tennis. It's an aberration when you find somebody like a Serena Williams serving 120 miles, 25 miles an hour. That's ordinary for Jokic or Jokovic. That's ordinary for Sinner. That's ordinary for Alcaraz.
0: Effective pause.
1: That was ordinary for Sampras, Agassi, and all of these guys. We got to stop this. We got to stop acting like somebody that's speaking up on behalf of girls, like a Sophie Cunningham, like a Riley Gaines, are scourges of the earth. You are Cheryl Reeve, the head coach of the Minnesota Lynx. That is an irresponsible thing to do. You are a coach for a female basketball team. Do you not think that the females are being screwed over if they have to compete against a individual born as a male?
0: I'm telling you that this has always been the canary in the coal mine. And if they believe, that's why we brought it up such a long time ago, because they're not dropping this. This is still as strong as ever inside the Democratic Party. They truly believe that if they can convince you of this lie, if they can convince you that men should be able to expose themselves to women in the locker room, that still is a crime, by the way. And they view that as something moral. And then as we've seen, they took the Sophie Cunningham thing, and now the last couple of days after that, writer in The Guardian said she's anti-black, all of a sudden, her saying women should play against women in competitive sports and biological men should not is now racist. Like, where the hell are you coming up with this stuff? They just make it up as they go along, and they figure if they attempt to intimidate you and demonize you to the point where you're afraid to go out in public because you may be attacked. I truly believe this is part of it. That you're going to be physically assaulted, that you better back off because you don't know where the threat's going to be. They believe that that is a perfectly logical point to get to. And that's what they're after. We are Red Eye Radio. 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
8: Good morning. It is 6 o'clock. Temperatures at 69 degrees with partly cloudy skies in Knoxville. News Talk 98.7 WOKI. I'm Robin Jaffe. Now let's go out on the roads for our first look at traffic this morning.
9: Okay, good morning. I made it to Wednesday morning. You might want to leave a little bit early, especially if you're dealing with some of the dense fog around parts of 640, east along 40, Knox County, Sevier, Jefferson County, north 75, Tennessee, North Carolina line. And they're wrapping up some overnight work. You might see flashy lights eastbound at Broadway, Hall of Fame, James White Parkway. 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
8: Thanks so much, Pete. A 38-year-old California man named Janine Tell is behind bars after authorities say he was monitoring security and he was planning activities days before the president was supposed to be at the Trump National Golf Club. He allegedly was later found with a cache of weapons and body armor.
10: Investigators say they found hollow point ammunition in his pocket and a gun in his car. Now, this all happened Sunday afternoon when plainclothes federal agents alerted the Los Angeles Sheriff's Office after spotting someone walking on the golf course grounds. They believed the suspect was taking photographs and videos and appeared to monitor security. Deputies contacted Tully and found a loaded magazine on him, plus a loaded pistol and another magazine in his car. Investigators executed a search warrant at Tully's home, discovering an illegally modified semi-automatic rifle, another pistol, more ammunition, and, quote, multiple notebooks containing concerning statements.
8: He has pleaded not guilty to four criminal charges. Fire investigators have determined that an accidental malfunctioning heating and air conditioning unit caused a fire at Overcoming Believers Church on Harriet Tubman Street. Knoxville Fire Department officials say that the July 27th fire was largely contained to the dining area, though damage there was significant. No injuries were reported, and church leaders say that ministry and community outreach programs will continue during restoration efforts. President Trump has announced that talks have resumed with Iran and a deal could come as early as today.
11: Speaking with Fox News, the president said that talks took place all day on Tuesday and that things are looking very good. He told Trace Gallagher what will happen if the Iranians back out of this agreement.
12: Well, if they back out again, they're going to get hit really hard. You know, they know that. They understand that.
11: The focus remains on the Strait of Hormuz, a critical international waterway that handles roughly 20% of the world's oil and LNG trade. CENTCOM released a statement saying the southern route through the Strait of Hormuz remains free and open for all commercial vessels seeking to transit the international waterway.
8: A longtime Bearden restaurant preparing to close its doors. Nixon's Deli announced its Kingston Pike location will close September 10th after the property changed ownership. The deli says the decision was not its own and that they are actively searching for a new location in the area. Nixon's will continue operating its Peters Road and Merchant Drive restaurants. Let's get a check of our forecast now with WVLT meteorologist Sydney Sullivan.
13: We'll kick off the day with a few extra clouds and some patchy fog, making way to a mix of sun and clouds. However, we will still see some isolated to widely scattered showers and storms developing by lunchtime and continuing off and on through sunset. Not everyone will see the rain, but some of these downpours could bring in some heavy rainfall. In the WVLT First Alert Weather Center, I'm meteorologist Sydney Sullivan.
8: Currently, we do have cloudy skies. It is 69 degrees here in Knoxville. I'm Robin Jaffe. 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
21: I mean, sounded a little bit better than, you know, Real Housewives of Union County. No, yeah, it's Phil Show, News Talk 98.7. 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
22: I'm coming home.
21: Fog. You heard Peter talking about it. Fog. And pretty heavy in places. So watch your following distance. You know what to do. You know what you're supposed to do. But it am foggy. All right, be very careful. 87 again today. And a 30% chance of rain. I mean, we're living in Florida, people. I mean, every day it's rain. And I took what's-her-name to lunch yesterday. And Douglas Lake, and all lakes, I guess. I mean, it's amazingly, I mean, these are, you know, hydroelectric, man-made reservoirs. It's incredibly full for August. I mean, and if this keeps up, I mean, you know, I remember, well, you do too. I mean, it was in the spring. You know, the lakes weren't even up. There was navigation problems because we hadn't had any rain. Then, lo and behold, we got this hot, wet summer, and here we go. This El Nino thing, really, the brunt of it may not kick in until, like, October. And we're supposed to have a warm, wet fall. Matter of fact, we'll talk to Neil Denton today from the University of Tennessee Agricultural Extension Department, and Neil may have some insights on the fall weather coming up, as it is going to be warmer and looks like wetter. It's National Underwear Day, guys. You need to put on a fresh pair, would you? Mm-hmm. Temperatures in Phoenix, we're going to be 87 today. Temperatures in Phoenix, 118 degrees. Hitting 118. I don't know if you saw a video. Lady there had a couple of husky dogs, you know, which is probably, well, they're probably not real comfortable in 118 degrees. They're like landed. They got a lot of hair on them. Little four-legged Chewbaccas. What they're doing, they're getting 20, 30 pounds of ice and a little bit of water and putting them in kiddie pools, and they are the video I saw was so cathartic. These dogs are like, this is wonderful. I mean, just simple things. Simple things. That is, as I like to say, good stuff. S&P, the 500, it's all-time high on optimism about Iran. Yeah, we're talking, we could reach, I say we, they could reach a deal. I'm not in any of the talks, but supposedly they've been talking. And we'll see. And it looks like maybe sooner now than later. Maybe sooner than later. Yeah, a lot of elections yesterday, Thursday here. You got elections. School, most of the schools are either going back for a little bit or a lot. And looks like by Friday, and certainly by Monday, it's going to be an all skate. Everybody looks like is going back. This guy arrested in California. They say two plainclothes, I don't know, they said plainclothes Secret Service or FBI, whatever they were, that reported this guy. I think that meant they were playing golf at the country, at this club of President Trump's. He's supposed to, you know, visit there next week. Here's a guy, he's out there taking pictures and video, and he's got all this ammo. That could have been pretty bad. That could have been pretty bad. Mm-hmm. And he goes, oh, I'm not doing anything. Well, first of all, if you're just walking around a golf course on Sunday and you don't have clubs, that's going to raise a red flag. They're like, well, you're not, wait, what are you doing? You're just walking, taking pictures. Yeah, unless you got credentials from a magazine or some media outlet. Well, hey, this morning, I think this is going to happen this morning. And maybe you know, but it's today when that out-of-control SpaceX rocket crashes into the moon, their stock is up 90%. Wow. It's out of control, and it's going to crash into the moon. To quote the engineer, I don't know what went wrong, said lead engineer Tiger Woods. It's going to crash this sucker. National Underwear Day, men, as I said, put on a fresh pair. A couple, I don't know why, and I bet you, as a matter of fact, I know. I've done enough remotes and talked to the guys at the bed store enough that a couple supposedly got a little frisky at an IKEA showroom bed at a store in Taiwan. Witnesses said they seemed, quote, lost in the moment. Lost in the moment. Is this you? We've talked about it before. The average person who still keeps things at their parents' house, Rachel, has about 9 boxes of random stuff stored there. Let me can tell you this, too. There's also random bags. There's random furniture, random jewelry, random things like, we mailed her a coconut, because you can mail a coconut from Hawaii. We mailed her a coconut, and that is in the basement. Now, I'm assuming it's still good. I'm not going to test it in that way. I'm not going to test it in that way. There's a steakhouse in Florida. And we're going to unpack this later on the Phil Show this morning. There's a steakhouse in Florida that's offering a nude dining experience once a month. I mean, you couldn't accidentally walk into this. They sell tickets. $250 for men, $150 for women, $300 for couples. I don't know why that. Well, I'm sorry. And there's a lot of names that you could come up with for any restaurant that offers nude dining. I'm brainstorming. The first one that comes to mind is P.F. Wang's, but I don't think you should say that. Did I? I'm sorry. Well, okay then, but we'll see if we can name the nude restaurant. Yeah. How cool or warm do you like it when you sleep? Someone got paid to do this and I guess it's good information, a study looked into, quote, America's preferred sleep temperature. Overall, the idea of temp is 67 degrees. I think that's okay. Now, I got a split, mini split in my bedroom. I've got it at 68. She has an extra blanket. Me, I'm like, no, man, the cooler the better. I'm digging it. Massachusetts likes it the coldest. Hawaii likes it the warmest at night. Once again, it's tremendous to have you here on the Phil Show on News Talk 98.7. A man who's never been accused of getting frisky on a bed at a bed store. Pete Michaels this morning.
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2: Hey, Phil, I've got a report of a wreck. It's 6:15, came in 2 minutes ago. Somebody's been injured, apparently, on Western Avenue and Hinton Drive. If you don't know where that is, it's west of 640. It's west of 44th Street. So you're coming off of Ball Camp Pike. You normally take Hinton Road back to Western. Could be some flashy lights. Again, Western Avenue, west of Shoppers Lane and Hinton Road. Most serious wreck of the morning. Few patches of dense fog around 640 to the north and east. Not for everybody. Just be ready for a sudden reduction in visibility. 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
3: Starting out mainly dry and then like clockwork, scattered showers and storms begin to roll in by lunchtime and continue through sunset. In the WVLT First Alert Weather Center, I'm meteorologist Sydney Sullivan.
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0: 15 people are dead, more than 40 others injured in a large Russian bombardment of Ukraine. A Knoxville woman has pleaded not guilty to federal money laundering charges, which are tied to an alleged COVID-era unemployment fraud scheme. I'm Robin Joffe, News Talk 98.7 WOKI.
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0: morning, old friends. Great to have you on the Phil Show. I love you. I do. I love you. Not a thing you can do about it, as we are thankful for this Wednesday. We got Neil Denton coming in. That's going to be nice. If it grows, he knows. So if you got a question, you might get that there ready. Yeah. We got this bush next to the carport, and I think it's forsythia. I'm not sure what it is. It's a bush. And I think it's got some honeysuckle kind of mixed with it. Needs to be trimmed. And she goes, you need to ask Neil when I can trim this. I said, I can trim it any time. Yes, but how much? Oh, come on. Of course, if I had my way, it wouldn't be there, but I don't have my way. So, you know, there's that. Well, it looks like it could be, they say, as early as today, that the Strait of Hormuz opens. Golly. I mean, and people are going, you know what? This Sunday, you know what? After church, why don't we just go through the Strait of Hormuz? You know, just see what's happening. Oh, that's new. Look at that. Isn't this nice? Oh, just floating through. Yeah. So, like I say, we will see what we shall see. Ladies and gentlemen, D. Phil Show today. It's Wednesday, making it through Wednesday. I had to confirm it was. I forgot what day it was. Because every day, either the Strait of Hormuz is open or it's not, or it's going to be. And every day, but you may think I'm kidding you, we're going to have scattered showers. Yeah, those hit and miss showers that happen, every day. Every single day. And every day we could not get along without our producer, the best in the business, our friend Mr. Landon Doan is with us.
1: Good morning, boss.
2: What are you doing, young man?
1: Oh, nothing. Another day in the Dream Factory.
0: Yeah, boy. What's the t-shirt of the day?
1: This would be my orange Ninja Turtles shirt with Michelangelo saying Cowabunga.
0: There you go. You know, we've got to, I got to start looking around. I mean, the new shoes that came out, the new Tennessee sneakers, if you will. I still call them tennis shoes, but I'm old. You know, I think I'm going to probably grab some of those.
1: Okay.
0: Only like $170 or something. Maybe $180. I don't know. But I need to, and of course, a lot of it's big on me now. I need to update my Tennessee wardrobe.
1: Well, now would be the time, ever since they switched to Adidas.
0: Yeah. I've still got some old Adidas.
1: As do I.
0: They went to Nike, you know, and all. I've still got all of that.
1: Mm-hmm. What's old is new again.
0: Well, yes, it is. So maybe, go through the closet. You know what I ought to do, too? As you're going through your closet, here's a great idea. 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
1: Org.
0: .org. Thank you. You're right. Yeah. You are right as rain, ain't me.
1: That's why I'm here.
0: That's something you'll never hear when you get married. All right. today's Green Peppers Day. We got some good peppers in the garden this year. Good green peppers. We've got some red ones. International Traffic Light Day.
1: I mean, they serve their purpose. But whenever you get caught by one, you're like, dang, I wish you wouldn't serve your purpose right now.
0: Mm-hmm. Today, National Oyster Day.
1: Ooh.
0: Now, I was watching this thing the other day where this guy is out there in Louisiana, for some reason, and I like some of the cooking shows, where she had it

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1: Today is National Underwear Day.
2: I am participating.
1: Me too. Work Like a Dog Day.
2: Not participating.
1: Yeah, right. National Psychiatric Technician Appreciation Day. Robin Joffe was once a National Psychiatric Technician Appreciation Person.
3: Mm-hmm.
1: Not sure. She hooked him up to the juice. You know, years
3: put his
1: ago,
3: little electrodes on.
1: They thought shock therapy was.
3: I thought lobotomies were a good idea.
1: They did, yeah.
2: I mean, at one point, they thought leeches were a good idea.
3: Oh, gosh, that's right.
1: They still are. They're used now, still.
3: That sounds painful.
1: No, sometimes you don't even know they're on there.
3: Yeah.
2: Please regale us with the positives of leeches, Dr. Phil.
1: Well, I mean, they did. I mean, back in the day, they did, you know, they did bleeding. They would, like, bleed you.
2: Oh, yes, get the bad blood out.
1: Exactly. And there's actually a little bit, there's some science to it.
2: Please do not take your medical opinions from Phil Williams.
1: Well, not wrong with neither. But no, there is something to it, I believe. So,
2: just there's something to it, he says.
1: Well.
2: Once again, I cannot reiterate this. Do not take your medical opinions from Phil Williams.
1: Now, as far as shock therapy, I can't speak. I can't speak to that.
2: Oh, we're so gonna.
1: I have gotten. I tell you what. I was doing. I thought the breaker was a flip, but I've had a little 110 go through me. I'll tell you right now.
2: Yeah, I've done that before too.
1: You know,
2: I've inadvertently given myself shock therapy.
1: Yes.
2: Yeah, that'll wake you up.
1: Oh, honey, hush.
2: Sort of those. What happened?
1: And then you do that dance.
3: Yeah.
1: You get shocked. You do that dance.
3: I ran around the house. I touched an electric fence when I was a kid.
1: Ooh. Well, I'm getting. The hairs are standing up.
2: One of those repressed memories. Saying hello.
1: Oh, yeah. Yeah. I never heard about the guy wee-weeing on the electric fence. I'm not sure that.
2: I think Mythbusters proved that false. They busted that myth.
1: Well,
2: that said, still don't go out and try it today.
3: No.
2: Yeah.
1: No. Buddy, here again, and they saw somebody, don't pee against on your car battery. All right, let's back that up a little bit.
3: I was going to do that anyway.
1: Right? I'm like, yeah, because if you get somehow a splash between the positive and negative, it goes back into, well, you think working out hard makes that thing little. I'm telling you what.
2: Philip.
1: Well, I'm just saying.
2: Oh, I've never been so glad to say this. It's time for a break, so let's take that.
1: We're going to eat naked. All right, it's a Phil Show, News Talk 98.7. Hang on.
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1: Good morning. It is 6:30. Temperatures at 69 degrees. Partly cloudy skies with some fog being reported in areas. News Talk 98.7 WOKI. I'm Robin Jaffe. Let's go out on the roads for a check of our traffic. Here is Pete Michaels.
2: Well, it appears that somebody's been hurt in a wreck that occurred a few minutes ago. Western Avenue at Hinton Road. Then put it Western Avenue a little bit west of 640. Equipment just arriving on the scene. Some very dense fog, 75 north. Up through parts of Campbell County, dense fog parts of 640 and 40 to the east, including parts of Knoxville and Jefferson County. But an injury wreck, Western Avenue, west of 640. Founded City Finance, 35 complaint, 3 years with the Better Business Bureau. They've claimed that, Founded City Finance.
1: Thank you so much, Pete. A Knoxville woman has pleaded not guilty to federal money laundering charges, which are tied to an alleged COVID-era unemployment fraud scheme. 62-year-old Amy Fields was indicted by a federal grand jury on charges of conspiracy to commit money laundering and money laundering. Prosecutors say fraudulent unemployment benefits from multiple states were deposited into her accounts and later converted through Bitcoin ATMs. Fields faces up to 20 years in prison if convicted. Her trial is set for October 6th. Knox County voters heading to the polls tomorrow are being reminded that polls will be open from 8 a.m. to 8 p.m., and that is for the primary election. Election officials say all voters will receive a county general election ballot regardless of party affiliation. Voters must bring an approved Tennessee or federal photo ID to your assigned precinct, and several have new polling locations this year. And officials are also urging absentee voters to hand deliver mailed ballots to designated post offices by 4 p.m. tomorrow if they have not yet been mailed. We have more information, including sample ballots and links to where you are supposed to vote at your assigned precinct, on our website, newstalk987.com. President Trump is making his economic pitch to midterm voters in Nevada.
3: At a Las Vegas casino, President Trump will tout a no-tax-on-tips provision included in the One Big Beautiful Bill passed by Republicans in Congress last year. Nevada is home to a couple of competitive House races, plus a series of statewide offices, including governor, in the November midterms. President Trump has been hitting swing states with an economic pitch, pointing to tax cuts. But polls show the cost of living is a top issue for voters who, by wide margins, disapprove of the president's handling of the economy. The president has downplayed rising fuel prices, saying cost will fall when the conflict with Iran ends. At the White House, Jared Halpern, Fox News.
1: Greyhound says Knoxville will get a new dedicated bus terminal in East Knoxville. The plans are to open that in early 2027. The company says the new facility will replace the current bus stop in Plantation Hills, which has faced years of criticism over the lack of seating, shelter, and restrooms. Greyhound says the project is now in the permitting stage and site improvement phase, and they will enhance passenger service and regional connectivity. Let's get a check of our forecast now with WVLT meteorologist Sydney Sullivan.
4: Well, we are keeping the summer-like pattern around for the time being, starting out mainly dry with a little bit of patchy fog, and then as we approach lunchtime, but especially into the afternoon and evening, another round of scattered showers and storms will be back in full swing. Some of these storms could be slow-moving, producing heavy downpours. In the WVLT First Alert Weather Center, I'm meteorologist Sydney Sullivan.
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1: Currently partly cloudy skies with some fog being reported in areas, 69 degrees. I'm Robin Jaffe, back to the Phil Show, News Talk 98.7, WOKI.
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8: Good morning. Thank you, Lord, for a great day. It's very foggy. Okay, you got to be careful out there. It's very foggy. And you got some folks heading off to school this morning, whether they're going to a class and or registering. Yeah, one or the other. So, yeah, be careful. Be careful. And Pete said it, you know, take a little extra time. And fortunately, I got up a little extra early this morning. I had some computer things I needed to do. Anyway, so I did that, and I'm glad because I hit the road. I went, boy, it's foggy. And I think it's a little worse now because I'm trying to look out the window here at the Phil Williams Studio at 4711 Old Kingston Pike, and I can't see squat right now at all. So please, please, please. And especially if you're in a place that has an active school zone. You know, a lot of folks have already gotten back. It's also staggered. It's impossible to keep up with it. But let's assume the kids are out there and buses are out there and all that. Let's assume that this morning. Now, tomorrow, I guess, you know, a lot of them, you know, don't go because election day and they'll need the school buildings to go vote and do all of that. It is incredible. Whether, you know, on television, radio, social media, all of these people. And maybe, I guess, they're looking for a final push, okay? And then I'll tune in and say, wait a minute, this person's running for what? And sometimes, well, I saw one where it was a county mayor that they're going to be voting for. And it seems like her platform is, there's never been a woman mayor in a county, and blah, blah, they're keeping women down. I'm like, whoa, wait a minute. Well, anyway, it's almost like they're running for city or for, you know, a student council, but they're not. They're running for something pretty serious. It is about 6:38 now, 22 minutes till 7. My name is Phil Williams, Landon Doan, our producer. I'll tell you, Neil Denton's come up today. I'm excited. I like the Neil. You ever heard somebody say, and I did this once, I was performing a wedding in North Carolina, up Waynesville, and, you know, I just started with a joke, and it says, you know, I'm nervous, ladies and gentlemen. Think about it, yeah, I said, you know, they say if you're a public speaker and you're talking in front of people, just imagine them all of them naked. You know, and I could, and I said, well, I just want to tell you, most of you look pretty good. And that's all I said. Well, the aunt of the groom, she didn't like that. Now, that was not appropriate. Okay. They say if you're nervous, picture everybody around you naked. You've heard it. there's a place, well, if you're a nervous waiter, this is really for you. There's a place called the Class Soiree Steakhouse. Class. Soiree Steakhouse in Florida. Got it, Tommy, that offers new dining on the first Monday of every month. Now, this is not something that you could accidentally walk into. Thankfully. They sell tickets specifically for the, quote, new dining experience. $250 for men, $150 for women, $300 for couples. Okay. I don't know why men is $100 more than a woman, but I don't know. I guess because I don't know. Now, it seems like an intimate place, only 20 to 30 seats. Also dim inside, so it's not like a lot of people are gawking at others. The staff is fully clothed and respectful. And you can't see into the restaurant from the outside. So, Landon, I hope that answers your question. Anyway.
9: Well, mark this place off my list.
8: The chef and owner, Marad Ali, said he came up with the concept as a way to attract new business and generate some buzz. He adds, when you come in, you do feel more comfortable. You imagine spilling soup on your lap? I'm sorry. Right? I don't know. And I ask you, a lot of you are already weighing in this morning on our text line at 656-8255. Let's see. name for a nude restaurant, Bonefish.
9: Oh, boy.
8: Does the nude restaurant, Carl asked, offer carryout? Now, what I've always heard is they say you eat naked in front of a mirror, you'll lose weight. That I do not know. Outcrack Steakhouse?
9: Y'all.
8: Okay, you know what first came to my mind was like hair.
9: Yeah.
8: Because it doesn't matter where they come from. You shed hair.
9: Mm-hmm.
8: And now if you've got, oh, boy, eating naked at a restaurant, nude dining, Puby Tuesday?
9: Gosh.
8: Let's go over to the Hairy Queen.
9: Oh, boy.
8: I think the best one's still P.F. Wang's.
9: Phil.Williams at Cumulus.com.
8: But what a way to beat the heat, ladies and gentlemen. Just eat naked there at the Testes Roadhouse. And you'll just, oh, boy, what a fun time that you that you will have. Coming up, things that have become more socially acceptable. Okay? And there's some pretty good ones. 10 years ago, you wouldn't think about doing certain things, but now you're going, okay, all right. Yesterday, we talked about boomers going to the grocery store, the things they hate, but they had a lot in common with the things Landon hated at the grocery store. Same kind of survey. 76% of boomer workers have no idea what DeLulu means. I wouldn't kid myself about that. Anyway, yeah, but they said they don't know. Video on X. This is, you know, I got these dreams, you know, of finding a 57 Chevy in a barn or an old motorcycle, old Indian or something like that, or some lady at church coming up. My late husband's got his car has just been sitting there. Do you think you'd be interested in it? It's a Shelby Cobra. Yeah, man. So this video has sparked debate. A man claimed that he bought a $6 clock at the Goodwill. Inside, he discovered cash stacked thick inside the clock. Said he was offered $100 for it in a parking lot. Can you imagine? Somebody donated something to Goodwill, or Papa, and I just said, do it, clean your closet out. Because, you know, every once in a while in the wintertime, you put your winter coat on, you'll find a 20 in the pocket.
9: What a great feeling.
8: It is a tremendous feeling.
9: Even though it's already your money, it's like, oh, man, I found money. Mm-hmm. Yeah, it's free money. It's mm-hmm. yours.
8: That's right. Uh-huh. But, and you're right, it's a great, great feeling. But you buy something like that at a Goodwill and you find that in there, that feels like you're stealing, but I guess you're not. It feels like you're stealing, but I guess really, it just happens. It's good luck, but it never happens to me. National Underwear Day. You know, Confucius say, man who fly plane upside down soon have crack up. Pete Michaels has traffic now.
2: Okay, go ahead and make a note of the following. A wreck with injury being worked on Western Avenue at Hinton Road, a little bit west of 640, west of Shoppers Lane. They've been doing some work overnight. They still might be out on I-40 eastbound near Broadway Hall of Fame, James White Park off-ramp. So far, it looks like pickup drop-off on time at the McGee-Tyson Airport. Out-of-town lawyers, they know very little about East Tennessee law. 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
4: Starting out mainly dry and then like clockwork, scattered showers and storms begin to roll in by lunchtime and continue through sunset. In the WVLT First Alert Weather Center, I'm meteorologist Sydney Sullivan.
1: President Trump says talks have resumed with Iran and a deal could come as early as today. Knoxville City Council has authorized KPD to move forward with plans for downtown surveillance cameras. I'm Robin Joffe, News Talk 98.7 WOKI.
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20: This is a story about Billy Joe and Bobby Sue. Two young
8: I mean, long before Jack and Diane, we had Billy Joe and Bubby Sue. We had a bunch. Good morning, Phil Show News Talk. 98.7, little Steve Miller for you. We talked about shock therapy. Well, earlier, I don't know how we even got on to, we talked about shock therapy and bleeding and some of the other things that, people did. And Landon said, do not take health advice from Phil Williams. Well, Keela said, I had two older brothers, three older brothers. And my daddy was an electrician. We've all done this. Touch your tongue to that D battery. Or yeah, or the 9-volt. The 9-volt. That's what it is. You know, with the 2-point. You ever done that?
9: Mm-hmm.
8: Why did we do that? Usually it's a sibling or somebody going, I dare you to do this.
9: Because we's dumb. That's why.
8: Yeah? Mm-hmm. Keela goes on to say that they forgot to tell the baby, age 4, her, that the fence was electric. They had ponies and horse. Well, yeah. Oh, shit. She fell backwards. Boom. It's I guess it just takes one time for a pony or a horse or a cow, whatever, to know, hey, that doesn't feel good. I'm not doing that again. I'm not touching the fence. Mm-hmm. We've gotten several names for the nude restaurant.
9: Yes, we have.
8: Some of them may not be as radio friendly as others.
9: No, they're not.
8: So we're going to just, well, 87's the high today, and guess what? We got a chance of a shower. No, really? Yes, we do. Fog out there right now. If you're heading to school, taking somebody, doing whatever, if you're driving to school, please, you know what? Be careful. We'll try to keep you informed, entertained, all of that. But please be very, very, very careful. Now, some Chipotle locations are removing jalapenos due to a new salmonella outbreak. First, it was the cyclospora.
9: Yeah, on the lettuce.
8: And bless these people's heart, in the Congo, they're dealing with Ebola, and they don't know how to get rid of it. Anyway, but here, it is a new salmonella outbreak and the cyclospora. Is there anybody out there looking for a job who has any background in food safety? I bet you could get a gig right now.
9: If only there was some organization that was their job or something. Like a three-letter organization.
8: I don't know.
9: Maybe starts with an F, then a D, follow with an A.
8: Could be.
9: No, that's just crazy.
8: Right. SpaceX rocket's going to crash on the moon 5,400 miles an hour today. I'll get the I'm not sure of the time. For some reason, I thought it was this morning. I'll get the time coming up. I need to do that. But I wish I had thought of this. I wish I had thought of this when darling daughter, apple of my eye, was in school. Well, I don't know that we had all of the technology we have now, but people on social media are pranking their kids. They're showing them their, quote, new teacher. But it's usually real scary looking people. You're a new teacher. Oh, gosh. That's pretty brilliant. Did your parents ever prank you?
9: Oh, around how? Well, they didn't prank me, but my dad around Halloween used to dress up as like a scarecrow looking dude and would sit on the porch.
8: Not move. That's
9: brilliant. Yeah, holding the bowl of candy.
8: Mm-hmm.
9: And he wouldn't do it for every trick or treater that came up to the porch, but every now and then they would reach in to grab the bowl and then he would lurch to life and just send kids running off into the night.
8: That's really good.
9: Uh-huh, yeah, it was really funny. Yeah.
8: I did the thing, you know, when she was little with the glow-in-the-dark mask. Although I didn't use a chainsaw because it's too hard to start, I did use a leaf blower. Well, you had to put... So I used a leaf blower. And she came to the sliding glass door. And then she, yeah, well, I got her. I got her good. A British man who was abandoned as a newborn. He was abandoned. He finally found his birth family after more than 65 years.
9: Wow.
8: I'm not sure what you either party would say. Why'd y'all hide from me? New poll says adults, what adults miss the most about, one of the things adults miss about being a kid the most, playing hide and seek.
9: It's a fun game.
8: It is a fun game. Yeah. Just trying to think what I miss that. I miss just pick up baseball game, football game, touch football, whatever. I miss that. And just hanging out under the streetlight, eating moths and flirting with these girls that moved in.
9: Wait, go back to that first part.
8: Standing in a streetlight?
9: Nope, not that part.
8: Oh, eating moths.
9: Yeah.
8: Yeah.
9: Do what now?
8: Well, there's these girls that moved in. They were sisters.
9: Mm-hmm.
8: And let's just say that as young middle schoolers, you know, like I said, we reeked of right guard, but it didn't help. Well, you're in that special time, and these girls move in, and we would just hang out just down the street under the streetlight, and every once in a while, a moth would fly in your mouth.
9: Oh, is that what girls were into back in the day?
8: No, but we made a game out of it.
9: Oh. You know, that explains a lot of you, Phil Williams.
8: Oh, boy, doesn't it? I mean, and if I told you that the game we played, if a moth flew in your mouth, well, I just say.
9: Apparently, moths lead to brain damage.
8: Perhaps. We told you yesterday, and Landon said something like, we have to stop this. No matter what, we have to stop this. But Travis Kelsey is considering a singing career, country music.
9: At all costs, this must be stopped. Like, forget Dr. Doom. The Avengers need to reform to stop this.
8: Mm-hmm. Well, at least Taylor Swift is not considering a career as an overpaid tight end.
9: I don't think she has the frame for it either.
8: Well, no. All right.
9: I mean, she's tall, but I don't think she can go over the middle.
8: Technology changes daily. AI, all that crap. Let's talk about things that are now socially acceptable, but may not have been about 10 years ago. We'll do that and more. And if you got a question for Neil Denton, he's coming in at 8. Hang here.
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1: Good morning. It is 7 o'clock. Temperatures at 69 degrees. Partly cloudy skies here in Knoxville. Some patchy fog in areas. News Talk 98.7 WOKI. I'm Robin Jaffe. Now let's go out on the roads for a check of our traffic. Here is Pete Michaels.
3: You know, traffic really picks up once we get into the 7 o'clock hour, especially where we have dense fog for parts of East Tennessee. The westbound slowdown, Edgemore Road and Melton Lake, work continues that area. Somebody hurt in a crash on Western Avenue, Hinton Road, a little bit west of 640. Fender Bender, Norris Freeway at East Emory Road. 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
1: Thank you, Pete. 15 people are dead, more than 40 others injured in a large Russian bombardment happening in Ukraine.
4: These drone and missile attacks have been a defining factor of the war this summer. This assault targeted the capital Kyiv and the region around it, warehouses and vehicles burned. A Ukrainian government spokesman accusing Russia of indiscriminate attacks on food storage, retail and logistics hubs. Kyiv has a limited stockpile of missiles for the US-made Patriot Interceptor, their only defense system capable of bringing down ballistic missiles. Ukraine has also attacked Russian retail logistics, striking warehouses belonging to Wildberries, seen as Russia's version of Amazon. Jonathan Savage, Fox News.
1: A Knoxville man pleads not guilty after a federal grand jury indicted him on 22 counts for allegedly making threats against President Trump, the FBI director, Sheriff Tom Spangler, and KPD Chief Paul Noel. Prosecutors say that 44-year-old Gary Lee Williams used TikTok to post threats between January and April of this year. He does remain in federal custody pending trial, which is scheduled for October 6th. Back-to-school season underway across East Tennessee. Several schools already back in the classroom. Many others starting this week. A lot more starting next week. We do have that list on our website, newstalk987.com. The Knox County Health Department says a few additional cases of cyclosporosis have been reported locally, though officials say that most of those are linked to international travel. There are no known outbreaks in Knox County, but this update comes as Tennessee is seeing an increase in case numbers. The CDC reports thousands of infections nationwide. Health officials are urging residents to wash fruits and vegetables thoroughly. Seek medical care if you do develop symptoms. Are we ready to build data centers here in the U.S.? Do we have all the parts?
6: Reuters reports the Trump administration is working on drafting a ban of Chinese-manufactured components for data centers such as optical transceivers, devices that send and receive data over fiber optic cables at incredibly high speeds. There are real reasons for this. Firstly, electronic goods manufactured in countries not entirely friendly pose a security risk. What if they can be used in espionage or could just simply be remotely shut down? Such things would be crippling. Secondly, simply relying on a foreign country for much-needed infrastructure puts one at a disadvantage. Eben Brown, Fox News.
1: 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Let's get a check of our forecast now with WVLT meteorologist Sydney Sullivan.
5: We'll kick off the day with a few extra clouds and some patchy fog, making way to a mix of sun and clouds. However, we will still see some isolated to widely scattered showers and storms developing by lunchtime and continuing off and on through sunset. Not everyone will see the rain, but some of these downpours could bring in some heavy rainfall. In the WVLT First Alert Weather Center, I'm meteorologist Sydney Sullivan.
1: Currently partly cloudy skies, some patchy fog in areas, 69 degrees. I'm Robin Joffe, back to the Phil Show, News Talk 98.7 WOKI.
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0: foggy here in Bearden. It is probably foggy where you are. And here's a shocker. Chance of scattered showers today.
1: I'm coming home.
0: Can you believe it? 87 and a chance of scattered showers. Boy, looking ahead through the week, though, it's going to be in the 80s with the chance of a scattered shower. Then the next week, we go back to 90, like next week. So there's that. Yeah, it's summer. It's August. That's the way it goes. Back to school. All of that going on. And I was remarking earlier, what's your name and I went to lunch yesterday. We decided to go to the Bush Cafe. We were going to go to this campground, which has a really good restaurant in it, but we ended up going to Bush's. I love walking through there and seeing the different license plates of the states. And we sat outside. It's just a little porch. It's got fans, you know, it's neat. And we sat at the best people watching spot to enjoy our catfish and our, well, for my unsweetened tea with lemon. Of course, she had sweet tea. She's too lazy to sweeten it. But nonetheless, watching human beings from north of us especially who, and you can tell from what they're wearing and because they have, like some kids carry their backpack all the time. They're 14, 15. I don't know what's in there. I'm sure some sort of technology. I'm sure it is some sort of technology. But watching human beings is fun, educational. Mm-hmm. And there was a woman sitting close to us, looks like she just had her lips done. You know, that. Almost like you could link her lips and stink her to a glass and she'd stay. I mean, they were puffed out there. Well, anyway. So we had a good time doing that. But all of that technology. And people, now, no matter what, used to, like when you went on vacation, you had somebody feed, like my wife. By the way, the spiders lived. The cat lived, we're doing good, and we're up on watermelon. That's it. Spider updates are probably over now, because now the girls are back, and they can catch flies, where my wife was not good at catching flies. Moths. Yeah. Now, she did good with that. And the spiders, the jumping spiders, lived, or at least they were alive, you know, yesterday when she last checked. Now, used to, it's creepy now because people, like we saw at Bush's and people who go out of town, they post where they are. That used to feel creepy. But in the past 10 years, I don't know, it's just kind of like everybody's let their guard down because maybe everybody has security cameras now on there. I don't know. But everybody's got at least one app that shows people right where they are. And parents can track their kids. I was thinking back, would my parents have gotten me a cell phone at 16 or whatever? I think probably for the express purpose of knowing where the heck I was, they would. Tracking them. 10 years ago, AI was so scary. I think it's scary now. But now most people in the last 10 years have had a conversation of whatever with AI. I've never really had a conversation. I've asked it, you know, things. And usually, well, like Landon says, you know, make up a song or a poem about, I should have done that. I should have made up a poem about catching flies or something for jumping spiders. And a Google search, isn't that really kind of using AI? Or asking Google, when's the best time to do this or that? Or, of course, we don't need Google. We got Neil Denton if it grows. We got him coming up at 8.
2: Well, Google's default to AI now.
0: Yeah. 10 years ago, we didn't do this as much. Because there was a stigma around flaking out. Bailing on plans. They call it now self-care or protecting your peace. And it's true. There's things you, sometimes you go, you know what, you committed to something. Then the day comes and you go, oh, crap. I just want to sit here. We ask anytime we post pictures of kids online. Now, it seems to me like not only are people less concerned about it, but other family members, parents, grandparents, even the kids' schools seem less hesitant about posting pictures online. And that could be considered in some circles creepy. I talked about when we were kids, we would go out at, I miss going out around the streetlight. And we'd complain about our parents or we'd talk about school or whatever and catch moths in our mouth. But now, if kids are hanging out, let's say if they're hanging out under a streetlight or they're doing whatever, it is completely normal for them to be on their phone while having a conversation with someone else. If I call my daughter, she, hi, Dad. Yeah, I'm just talking to Gary. I'm doing this. I mean, she can talk. I mean, there's no focus to me. That's her generation. She's 28 years old. So she does not focus on me. She can have a conversation with two people and be on the phone with me. Do you do that, Landon?
2: Sorry, I wasn't paying attention.
0: Exactly. See, that's why I'm to my point. I'm going to unpack this a little more. I got more. And I'm so tired of a certain word. And I hear it too much. I don't say it. I made it a point not to say it. Since the Ryder Cup, where that comedian says, F you, Rory Mac. Remember that? I hate that word more than ever. Sure, I sound like an old fogey, but I hate that word. Phil shows on News Talk 98.7 WOKI. Be careful, especially back to school zones. It's very foggy in eastern Tennessee. Here's Pete Michaels.
1: Yeah, I got a lot of company right now. Interstate mains, some of the school zones, especially for Blount, Anderson County, they're beginning to line up just a bit. Working direct with injury causing a slowdown. Western Avenue and Hinton Road, a little bit west of 640. Here we go with light cycle delays for parts of Sequoia Hills and Carnes. 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
3: Starting out mainly dry and then like clockwork, scattered showers and storms begin to roll in by lunchtime and continue through sunset. In the WVLT First Alert Weather Center, I'm meteorologist Sydney Sullivan.
4: KFD fire investigators have determined an accidental malfunctioning heating and air conditioning unit was what caused a fire at Overcoming Believers Church last month. The State Department says there's high demand for the Patriot Passport featuring President Trump. 80% of the special application events are already booked. I'm Robin Joffe, News Talk 98.7 WOKI.
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0: Song was expertly written. American band, but in 1989, see if you remember. From a band called The Call.

I get peaked in the low 40s in the UK. I don't know what it did here, but it got some airplay. The Call. And the way they recorded this, I thought it was pretty cool. They took a cue from the Doors. They didn't use headphones. They just used a PA. And it's more of a live performance. And really, they recorded it with a minimum of fuss. The whole album's 6 days. And they had a song in there called You Run. It's actually sounded to me like the Doors. Little slide there. It's a pretty cool song. Here's to you, winners of the human race. With blessings from above, let's let the day begin. Let's let school begin. But let's not forget, a lot of them are sleepy and excited, and there's fog out there. You got to be very careful around the school zones. What's that big yellow thing? Oh, that's a bus. Yep, that's going to be letting you off. All right, great to have you. My name is Phil Williams. I love you. Not a thing you can do about it. Neil Denton coming up in the 8. We're going to dig in the dirt. If it grows, it's young and knows. You know, I said, there's things that technology has changed, and I marvel at it every day. Used to be creepy, but now we'll share our location. Hey, I'm right here at whatever. But while you're there, you don't have to worry about anything. You got cameras at your house. I got some great footage of my wife on the front porch trying to catch moths in her bathrobe. At some point, I'll use this as ammunition. AI, putting photos of your kids online, that used to be, and I think it still is a little creepy in some circles. Mm-hmm. I believe our ability to read and concentrate, ladies and gentlemen, is disappearing daily because of digital cocaine. Every day, just about. People have full conversations based on a

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1: Way of getting it done and over with, so we can concentrate on reading a headline we want to be true and sharing. Now, finally. I won't finally yet. Because I hadn't done the water bottles. We have people come to our church, and they go to another church a lot, but they come to our church and visit. Well, when they come, they're bringing their coffee and their water bottle in there. My mom and daddy roll over in there. You don't bring drinks into the sanctuary. Mm-hmm. They got a water bottle. We've had people over for dinner. What do you want to drink? I say, I got my water bottle. Or I got this. Could be vodka in it, for all I know. Betting and gambling. We gamble on everything. The president's teleprompter guy. Is that not an odd story? I think it's fascinating that the guy made a lot of money. Of course, he's gone now, or he's, you know. Yeah. And finally, and I will go to finally now. Profanity is so acceptable. Now, I agree with what Josh Heupel said about Arian Carter at his bull spit. That whole thing's $427. I mean, but that's not what I call bad. I hear the F word so much. And these are friends of mine, just casually throw it out. F and this, F and that. And I hear kids more using the bad language, even in front of their parents. Playing golf not that long ago with a man and his son. The man was in a government capacity. His son was there with him. And they're calling each other an effing SOB. A dad and his son. I'm like, golly. I am so over the F word. Now, the way I have to address it is I don't know. If I hear a buddy of mine using it on a golf course, let it go once. But if it keeps coming up, look, I understand what you're saying. But you don't have to use that word. Phil Schoep, News Talk 98.7, Stupid News is forthcoming. Stay with us.
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1: 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It is 7:30. Temperatures at 70 degrees. Partly cloudy skies with some fog in the area. 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I'm Robin Jaffe. Let's go out on the roads for a check of our traffic. 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
1: Thanks so much, Pete. The U.S. and Iran could reach a new deal to reopen the Strait of Hormuz today.
4: President Trump says a deal with Iran could come as early as today. In an interview with Fox News, he says talks took place all day on Tuesday and things are looking very good. He told Trace Gallagher that if this isn't ultimately agreed to, Iran will face severe consequences.
5: If they back out again, they're going to get hit really hard. You know, they know that. They understand that.
4: The focus remains on the Strait of Hormuz, a critical international waterway that handles roughly 20% of the world's oil and LNG trade. CENTCOM released a statement saying the southern route through the Strait of Hormuz remains free and open for all commercial vessels seeking to transit the international waterway.
1: Two Monroe County women are facing theft charges after investigators say they stole an Appaloosa horse, sold it online, and pocketed the proceeds. The Tennessee Agricultural Crime Unit says that horse was recovered and returned to its owner. The buyer was reimbursed. Shaylee Pills and Kylie Schell are charged with theft in connection to the horse, that horse valued at about $5,000. Oak Ridge is being recognized as a centerpiece of the nation's growing nuclear energy industry. The Department of Energy says more than 2,500 acres of former federal property have been transferred for private development as part of the Oak Ridge American Energy Hub. Officials say that the site has attracted roughly $10 billion in planned investment and thousands of jobs. The project is transforming former Manhattan Project and Cold War lands into a center for nuclear fuel production, also advanced reactors and energy innovation. 38-year-old California man named Janine Talley is behind bars after authorities say he was monitoring security planning activities days before at the Trump National Golf Club. He allegedly was later found with a cache of weapons and body armor. President Trump on Fox at Night with Trace Gallagher says his overall opinion on the recent attacks since he took office. He tells us what that is.
5: Well, the only thing I get a little solace from is they say only consequential presidents. And I am definitely consequential.
1: Dollywood Parks and Resorts has been named to Forbes America's Best Employer for Women in 2026, becoming the only theme park company recognized nationwide. This honor is based on surveys of more than 140,000 women workers across the U.S. Dollywood says the award highlights its focus on career development, work-life balance, and employee benefits as the company continues hiring for its 2026 season. Let's get a check of our forecast now with WVLT meteorologist Sydney Sullivan.
6: Well, we are keeping the summer-like pattern around for the time being, starting out mainly dry with a little bit of patchy fog, and then as we approach lunchtime, but especially into the afternoon and evening, another round of scattered showers and storms will be back in full swing. Some of these storms could be slow-moving, producing heavy downpours. In the WVLT First Alert Weather Center, I'm meteorologist Sydney Sullivan.
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1: Partly cloudy skies with some fog, 70 degrees in Knoxville. I'm Robin Jaffe, back to the Phil Show, News Talk 98.7 WOKI.
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0: Good morning. Thank you, Lord, for a great day. I have seen a bunch of pictures, too. Yesterday, I don't know if you saw any from Tri-Cities, but it was unreal. Water running down the street and then just taking stuff with it. We have had such an incredibly wet summer that the lakes are, the man-made lakes are still way up. It's pretty sweet. And guess what? We're going to have more scatter showers today and then tomorrow. And, well, you get it. Going to go on for a while. Most of the day's great. I wouldn't cancel any plans, but know that you could get one of those scattered showers. And that is contributing, I think, to this fog this morning. Not great timing, as a lot of kids are going back to school. Maybe some just for, you know, meet your new teacher, that sort of thing. And, hi, good to see you. And they're always real friendly on the first day. And then after that, they get mean. You know how it is. No, but a lot of flash flooding this year. A bunch. What else going on in East Tennessee? They say Greyhounds are turning over near where Easttown used to be, right? Knoxville said they're going to convert a Wendy's into a bus station. Nice little square tickets. Fraud, I don't know. Converting a Wendy's into a bus station for Greyhound. Here you go. Zoo Knoxville, Red Panda Cubs. You can donate to enter. They're doing a fundraiser. And two selected winners will receive a behind-the-scenes panda experience and name one of the cubs, Philbio.
1: Or something better.
0: There is nothing better.
1: There's stuff way better.
0: Probably. And finally, I saw this. Where the social? I saw it somewhere. Partee Golf. So you go to the Smokies games and you go next door. The Beaufort Delaney building. You see it there on the big building, says Delaney on it. Right there at Covenant Health Park. Three golf simulator bays, a putting green, eight TVs, and a bar pouring draft beers, cocktails, and serving up bar bites.
1: Well, it sounds fun.
0: I've had one for 2 years. I was ahead of the curve.
1: Yeah, but it's not next to a baseball stadium.
0: No, it's not, nor did I serve up bar bites. There's just basically I have one simulator, and there's a little mini fridge in there. Well, and then whatever Taco Bell wrappers Mitch left. And there's all sorts of salsa packets.
1: Well, the salsa packets don't do you any good if you don't have anything to put them on. Mm-hmm. Unless you're just shotgunning the salsa packets, which at that point it's like, you know,
0: yeah, I'm not.
1: Reevaluate your life there, pal.
0: Mm-hmm. Hey, Phil, Landon, Phil, you said your wife was trying to catch moss in her bathrobe. How'd they get in her bathrobe?
2: How they got in her bathrobe, I'll never know.
1: No.
2: That's why I was like hunting elephants in my pajamas. How the elephants got in my pajamas.
0: Yeah. Oh, well. Ladies and gentlemen, it is the Phil Show on News Talk 98.7 WOKI. We've already learned a good way to beat the heat is naked dining in Florida. It's going to be hot for this month. That's too stupid, dude.

0: Stupid news.
1: It's hot. It's August. It's supposed to be hot. Which, in my opinion, means you turn the AC way down and get under at least a blanket or, you know, in my wife's case, several. I like it cold, man. New study looking at America's preferred sleep temperature. Landon, cold, warm, medium, what?
2: I want it cold.
1: I do, too. 67 degrees is the ideal sleeping temperature.
2: I'd be okay with that.
1: Yeah, I don't think I'd go down that. Well, I mean, that's 68 anyway. By state. Northern states want it the coldest. I guess they're accustomed to it. I don't know.
2: Mm-hmm. Yep.
1: Massachusetts likes it the most frigid at 63 degrees.
2: Ooh, that's chilly.
1: Yeah, but I bet you sleep good.
2: I'd imagine so.
1: You know, we were very fortunate to get to go to a lot of places, and Ireland especially. People to sleep with their windows open. The windows are open in the bathroom. Windows are open in the bedroom. But just like at Aunt Alice's house, there's that warm morning stove in the main room. Mm. Rhode Island likes it the coolest. Next. Then Oregon, Connecticut, all these northern states. 65 or lower. 65 or lower. Hawaii likes it the warmest. Florida, the next warmest. I don't understand. That's like yesterday, or was it? Yeah, it was yesterday. We found out that has more tanning salons than McDonald's.
2: Florida, just go outside, dummies.
1: Well, that's kind of what I was thinking.
2: You're the Sunshine State.
1: 22% of couples, including yours truly and what's your name, cannot agree on a bedroom temperature. I run a fan. I got a ceiling fan.
2: Oh, yeah. I got the ceiling fan. I have that thing going 24-7.
1: Mm-hmm.
2: Even during the winter.
1: Oh, yeah.
2: Mm-hmm.
1: Oh, yeah. Okay, here you go. I guess I told you about the time I went on a cruise, and I packed pants and underwear, and I packed all kinds of stuff, and I packed zero shirts. I'm going 8 days, right? I packed... No shirts.
2: Going for the reverse Donald Duck, I see.
1: How I get right? And I guess I laid them out. I thought I was packed. You know, a lot of times you'll go down and you got access to a washer and dryer in a condo or something. You know, you can get away with it. But.
2: I can just see you go to unpack and you're just looking through. It's like,
1: I didn't have any shirts. It's like,
2: huh, you know, I knew I forgot something. You know?
1: That's a true story. And my wife never let me forget it, nor will she ever. New clothing company called Herc Leon, announced a shirt that supposedly can remain odor-free for more than a month while wearing it every day. They say it's true even the hot summer months. How? To keep it odorless, they use 7 special ingredients. Copper, silver, zinc, gold, volcanic ash, and 2 secret ingredients they didn't reveal. And 11 herbs and spices. No, that's Kentucky Fried. All that's woven into the fabric. Now, we got some sheets now that have a lot of that in it, and they last a lot longer. I mean, as far as there's no odor. 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They're not cheap, $79. And here's an early promotional price. The list is $149, so $79 is a deal. Uh-huh. Available in early November, 3 colors, navy, blue, burgundy, dark green. Or navy blue, burgundy, and dark green. Yeah. Huh. So many people have pre-ordered it. I mean, they're raising a lot of capital on a Kickstarter. Well, I guess people just don't like to change their shirt. But today is National Underwear Day. Guys, you, seriously, let's put a fresh pair on. Coming up. Someone said there's no dumb questions. There's no such thing as a dumb question. I'm going to disagree with that. I got a list coming up, Phil Show. News Talk 98.7. You never know what you're going to hear here. It's always fun, though, isn't it? Hey, here's Pete Michaels. You know you're going to hear him.
3: All right, right now, no major wreck spot at some of the bigger slowdowns. Maryville Highway out of Halls through Fountain City all the way to 640. 75 southbound, that'll be right at Merchants Road. Both directions on Pellissippi Parkway around Hardin Valley Road, westbound Edgemore Road, Melton Lake, in through and around most sections of Oak Ridge and in and out of Blount County. That'll keep you busy. 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
0: Starting out mainly dry and then like clockwork, scattered showers and storms begin to roll in by lunchtime and continue through sunset. In the WVLT First Alert Weather Center, I'm meteorologist Sydney Sullivan.
4: The Spokane man accused of starting one of the three wildfires burning around Washington State made his first court appearance yesterday, ordered held on a $1 million bail. A Knoxville man pleads not guilty after a federal grand jury indicted him on 22 counts for allegedly making threats on TikTok against President Trump, the FBI director, Sheriff Tom Spangler, and KPD chief Paul Noel. Robin Joffe, News Talk 98.7 WOKI.
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1: Here we go. Little Limsters.

0: All right. Great to have you. Coming up, Neil Denton from the University of Tennessee Agriculture Extension Department. You can ask him any question, and he seems to know the answer, especially, oh, well, I say if it grows, he knows. And you've been in meetings, brainstorming and stuff, where they say, hey, there's no dumb questions. But here on The Phil Show, I, Phil Williams, beg to differ. Oh, boy. Sometimes Reddit, I get stuff from them. You know, BuzzFeed will round up these stories where people ask questions so dumb. And, you know, I have, heck, I'm losing faith in humanity every day. But here are some of the dumbest examples of, yeah, there's some dumb questions. Someone asked a below-the-knee amputee, how long until your leg grows back?
1: Oh, my gosh. Oh.
0: A fishing captain on a boat in the ocean was asked, what elevation are we at?

0: Mm-hmm. How do you think they get the mashed potato inside the French fry? Girl learning to drive, asked instructor. Do you really have to check your blind spot every time you change lanes?
1: Yeah, generally they like that. Yeah, mm-hmm. Most people do. Yeah. Mm-hmm. Unfortunately, not everybody does. Yeah.
0: Ladies and gentlemen, you know, we need to keep Travis Kelce from country music.
1: Yes.
0: We need to do that.
1: Mm-hmm.
0: But I've said it for many years. There are idiots everywhere, and they breed and they vote. I don't know if any way to stop. An American visiting Alaska, looking around to exchange U.S. dollars for Alaskan dollars.
1: Shut up. Oh, what the? What was that?
0: What'd you do?
1: Something fell in here. Oh. Think I broke something.
0: That's all right. That's why we can't have nice things. There are dumb questions someone asked. So for the Louisiana Purchase, how'd they get the land all the way over here from France? Is it possible to fax cash to another person?
1: Well, nobody really knows how faxes work, so, I mean, I get
0: it's
1: that.
0: It's very
1: yeah.
0: weird, isn't it?
1: Right, yeah.
0: Someone on a cruise boat asked, what time does the midnight buffet start? Have you been to cruise? Yeah, you hadn't been on a cruise.
1: I've never been on a cruise.
0: They do that, the midnight buffet. And it's kind of like the first cruise or two you do, you're like, I'm staying up. And because it's wonderful. Probably too many desserts. And it's just like, I guess you get this big sugar rush and then you have a crash and you sleep good. I don't know. But my gosh, it's, you know, chocolate fountains. I mean, it's visually stimulating. A person used voice commands to set the temperature in the car. I can do that on mine. Set temperature to 70.
1: Well, la-dee-da.
0: Well, so this friend riding shotgun was amazed and said, was that for indoors or outdoors? An agent over the phone asked a client to put in a numerical code, and they said, do I need to type that in upper or lowercase?
1: Oh, my gosh.
0: And there's a whole list of them on BuzzFeed if you want. Later on, we do have more Florida news. We got a woman pulled over. She had 28 different IDs.
1: Well, surely one of them took, right?
0: Right, you know.
1: Yeah.
0: Rose are red, violets are blue. I'm schizophrenic, and so am I. That sort of thing. If you got a question for Neil Denton. And Josh is right. There's no dumb questions, but there are dumb people.
1: Factually correct.
0: As far as keeping them from breeding and voting, I don't know. Can I trim this, Neil? Can I plant this? What am I going to do for my fall and winter garden? Will this kill this in my driveway? Can I use poison? I got this one. I'm going to ask him. I got this poison ivy stuff. I don't know who makes it. It's in a black. Comes in a gallon jug. It's black. That stuff worked great. And so I'm going to try to use it just on, you know, other little weeds and see if it's okay. All right, Neil Denton's coming up. You stay with us on the Phil Show.
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13: Good morning. It is 8 o'clock. Temperatures at 70 degrees. Partly sunny skies in Knoxville. News Talk 98.7 WOKI. I'm Robin Jaffe. Let's go out on the roads for a check of our traffic. Here is Pete Michaels.
14: Plenty of traffic volume this time of the morning, most of East Tennessee, especially in and out of parts of Blount County, Loudoun County, both sections of Knox County, Anderson County slowdowns, plant traffic, and westbound Edgemoor Road. Bigger headaches every morning, every afternoon, 75, 640, 40, trying to make it through downtown. 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
13: Thanks, Pete. Fire investigators have determined that it was an accidental malfunctioning heating and air conditioning unit that caused a fire at Overcoming Believers Church on Harriet Tubman Street. Knoxville Fire Department officials say that that July 27th fire largely contained the dining area, though damage there was significant. No injuries were reported. Church leaders say that ministry and community outreach programs will continue during the restoration efforts. Senate Republicans scrambling to pass another attempt at a reconciliation package in order to prevent a government shutdown later this year. The package is reportedly worth about $95 billion, with about $73 billion going to the U.S.'s ongoing conflict with Iran, $12 billion in farm aid. Florida Senator Rick Scott emphasizing the chamber needs to pass this legislation before going on their summer recess on Friday, tells Fox Business's Mornings with Maria there are several priorities he is specifically pushing for.
15: We have to get this done before we leave town. We've got to get, the budget done. We got to make sure we don't shut down government. We've got to get Todd Blanche confirmed. We've got to make sure we do get election security done. And there's other things we'd like to get done, but those are my priorities to get done this week.
13: Democrats have repeatedly criticized the legislation for giving more money to the war with Iran. The Tennessee Wildlife Resources Agency asking anglers and the public for input on a new statewide black bass management plan. The draft plan is now available online with public comments being accepted through September 4th. TWRA will also host five public meetings across Tennessee this month, including a meeting August 20th at the Bass Pro Shops in Kodak. We have more information on our website, newstalk987.com. Country songs occupy the top five on Billboard. This is the first time in history.
16: Country music is shooting Cupid's arrow right through the heart of Americans, taking over the all-genre Billboard Hot 100 chart for the first time in history, claiming all top five slots.
17: I can't love you anymore.
16: thanks to Ella Langley and Morgan Wallen, who currently stand at number one on the singles and album charts, respectively, and to Taylor Swift's return to country for I Knew It, I Knew You. And newcomer Stella Lefty, officially joining the ranks of hitmakers with her single Boston. Meantime, Langley's Choosing Texas, the biggest single of the year so far, maintains its number one perch on the chart and its 16th history-making week at that position. Michelle Polino, Fox News.
13: Let's get a check of our forecast now with WVLT meteorologist Sydney Sullivan.
11: We'll kick off the day with a few extra clouds and some patchy fog, making way to a mix of sun and clouds. However, we will still see some isolated to widely scattered showers and storms developing by lunchtime and continuing off and on through sunset. Not everyone will see the rain, but some of these downpours could bring in some heavy rainfall. In the WVLT First Alert Weather Center, I'm meteorologist Sydney Sullivan.
13: Currently, we have partly sunny skies here in Knoxville. Some patchy fog being reported in areas. It is 70 degrees. I'm Robin Jaffe. 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

0: morning. Thank you, Lord, for a great day. Sun shining through the windows here. The fog's starting now to lift. And once again, a shocker. We're just in a summer weather pattern. Every day, 30, 40% chance of rain. You don't really cancel your plans, but there is indeed that chance of rain every day. And honey, we have been getting our share of it. I got a confession to make to Neil Denton coming up. Oh my goodness. But as we reset and get ready to dig in the dirt with the incredible head honcho at the University of Tennessee Agriculture Extension Department. Hi, this morning, in case you cared or you've been following the story, the girls next door have been in Alaska visiting relatives, all that. So we've been taking care of the jumping spiders. I almost said barking spiders. I was just thinking about you, Neil. No.
1: Right.
0: So I'm happy to report that our jumping spiders are alive, and we kept everything alive, and we are plus one watermelon from their garden, because they said it was. My wife has video because everybody's got cameras now. My wife has video of me going over there in the golf cart and stealing that big watermelon. It was really cool. I don't know what it is. Stolen watermelon tastes better, doesn't it? And you know what's weird? We're so used to seedless, and then you get one that's grown in your backyard with seeds. It tastes good. I learned that my wife is not a good spitter. You can take it any way you want. But no, she is not a good spitter. At all. Me, I can hurl one, buddy. I can still hawk a seed across the room. My brother from another mother, Mr. Neil Denton, joins us as we dig in the dirt. It's a nice morning. We'll get some rain this afternoon somewhere. I have to confess to you, Mr. Neil Denton, knower of all that grows, in an effort to try to get ahead of it, I did a Monday mow and weed eat. I mean, just like I said, trying to get ahead of it because it has been you mentioned you mow every 3 or 4 days.
1: Yeah. I mean, it's really been a good growth pattern for our lawns. We've had lots of rain and everything is growing and in good stead, good shape. So, and it's better to mow more often than it is to wait. If you don't mow regularly, you stress the grass out in the heat.
0: Yeah.
1: And then with your summer grasses, you get all those white spots where you've mowed off all the green and then it has to build back leaves and get started back again. So it's important to mow as often as you possibly can. I noticed that a lot of people in my neighborhood are mowing every 4, 5, 6 days. Just to keep up with it. And of course, you know, it depends on the mower you got too. A lot of the newer mowers that are battery operated, they just won't handle as heavy a grass as some of the gasoline mowers will. So that also keeps you mowing more often.
0: Well,
1: get it under control.
0: But like I said, neither one of us losing any man points. I've got that little electric trim mower. It's a bad boy. And it's a bad boy. I mean, it's neat. That thing, and it stripes, it's great. By the way, striping, I told you about the mud flaps. Let me tell you another good one. You can get a push broom, one of those long, wide push brooms, and MacGyver you something where that, right? Because that brush on that push broom will stand that grass up going one way, stand that grass up going another. I mean, we're talking old man thinking stuff here. And it, oh boy, it is incredible. The old, I mean, it'll stripe it. It makes it look very good. Neil Denton, what are folks yapping at you when you answer the phone at University of Tennessee Agriculture Extension Department, other than, hey man, can I park here at football? Well, what are they? What are they asking you?
1: We've had a lot of disease issues. One of the things that people are seeing, had three calls on this. That's on Alberta and Norway spruce or spruces in general. They're finding needle shed and limbs that are dying. Typically, they're are located against the house, and you end up getting mites in the shrub this time of year, and those mites are very tiny, and then they cause death of branches because they basically suck all the life out of that branch and cause the needles to fall off.
0: Mm-hmm.
1: So if you have Alberta spruces of any kind, when it's this hot, and particularly if they're against the house, you need to watch that backside of that shrub very carefully, because the reflected heat off the house makes a great environment for those mites. Mm. So I recommend to folks, one of the best solutions to do this is either to treat with a miticide, which is an insecticide specifically for mites, and do it a couple of times during the season, and also once every couple weeks, just take the pressure washer and give that shrub a bath, because mites have a tough time hanging on under heavy pressure of water.
0: Mm.
1: And just wash the backside, wash the whole thing, really give it a good blowing out. You can do it with a water hose if you have a high pressure nozzle on your water hose. And that will help keep them at bay.
0: What about a leaf blower?
1: I imagine a leaf blower would help some.
0: Mm-hmm.
1: The other thing that helps using water is it increases the moisture in there, which is not as good of a place for those
0: mites.
1: Little boogers to live.
0: Yeah.
1: Yeah.
0: Bless your heart, them little boogers. They need to go on tour. Go on away.
1: That's right.
0: Go on away.
1: Little boogers.
0: Them little boogers need to go. The little boogers on tour. Brought to you by Neil Denton. And, all right, coming up, Neil, would you dine naked? And we have a slew of questions for you on the, well, now they got this restaurant in Florida where one Monday night a month, they dine naked. It's about 20, 30 people. And I just, I'm, you know, I try to be open-minded in my thinking, but the first thing it hit me was like, you got 20, 30 people in there eating naked. I don't even like a hair in my salad, much less, well.
1: Yeah, I know, no.
0: And that just can't, well, anyway. But Neil loves to dine naked. All right, so Phil Schultz, News Talk 98.7. And he's starring this week on The Real Housewives of Hardin Valley. You can catch him too. No. We've got more questions for the incredible one on the way. Here's Pete Michaels now.
2: Plenty of traffic volume this time of the morning, most of East Tennessee, especially in and out of parts of Blount County, Loudoun County, both sections of Knox County, Anderson County slowdowns, planned traffic, and westbound Edgemoor Road. Bigger headaches every morning, every afternoon, 75, 640, 40, trying to make it through downtown. 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
3: Starting out mainly dry and then like clockwork, scattered showers and storms begin to roll in by lunchtime and continue through sunset. In the WVLT First Alert Weather Center, I'm meteorologist Sydney Sullivan.
4: Moscow is ramping up its summer air campaign. This is ahead of what analysts warn could become another winter assault on Ukraine's energy grid. The Oliver Springs Police Department is investigating an apparent swatting incident which happened on Bennett Road. Robin Joffe, News Talk 98.7, WOKI.
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0: Ladies and gentlemen, it is The Phil Show. My name is Phil Williams. I love you. Not a thing you can do about it. Neil Denton is a jewel. He's an East Tennessee treasure. Chief cook, bottle washer at University of Tennessee Agriculture Extension Department. You know, and Neil enlightens us to many facts. We were talking yesterday with Second Harvest, Rachel and the folks at Second Harvest, and that we lose like 10 acres a day or more in farmland. And they're doing the Harvest for Hope, which they're partnering with farms and farmers to try to get fresh produce to folks who are food challenged. I was talking to What's Your Name last night. We have a blessing box. It's just kind of across from our house. You fill it up one day, it's empty. It's people are in need. And I tell you that to tell you this. Tomorrow is Farm Worker Appreciation Day. Neil Denton. Gosh, you just walk into a grocery store, you see miles of produce. Somebody picked it. Somebody planted it. Somebody did. It's Farm Worker Appreciation Day. And I tell you, just like teachers and law enforcement, we don't thank these folks enough.
1: No, we sure don't. I mean, our farms are the backbone of what has made this country. Mm-hmm. I mean, our farmers and our farms are what has fed us, has clothed us, has taken care of us for many, many, many years. And it's what has built a lot of wealth in this country. I mean, you know, when we think about the Empire State, New York, and the Erie Canal was built to move farm products.
0: Yes, sir.
1: These states need to recognize and need to protect our farmland. And it's easy to get out of, I guess, and recognize how important land is. And also the importance of smart development on lands that are not as agriculturally important.
0: Right.
1: When we take the highest quality, the best land to build homes and to build on, we've lost it forever.
0: Yes,
1: it's
0: sir.
1: No longer going to be viable for crop production. And that can be a scary, scary thing, because we need to be able to do a good job feeding our country and being efficient, and also feeding the world.
0: Amen.
1: You know, we are feeding lots more than just the people within our borders.
0: Yeah. You know, what's your name and I, we went to Bush's Cafe yesterday for lunch. And she's been, you know, since her eye surgery, she can't play golf or pickleball. So I said, all right, we'll go for lunch. And we were just looking on the way, you know, going back through Chestnut Hill, going back through that way to Bush's. And, I mean, there's three different places where bulldozer tracks have gone up and gravel has been laid. Somebody took part of a farm and now they're going to build, well, whatever, whoever's initials they are, houses up there. And so, yeah, man, it's something that should be on everybody's radar. My opinion, feel free to make it yours. But tomorrow, Farm Worker Appreciation Day. Here we go. As we dig in the dirt with the incredible Neil Denton. Oh, I bet you're eating good in the neighborhood, too. I bet you're eating a lot of fruit. Oh, golly. And what's your name was already thinking, okay, I need to get with Neil and find out what I need to plant in my fall garden. But we'll address that at another time. David asks, is there a premium weed fabric I have remulched and put new fabric down twice in 2 years, and I still got lots of weeds, Dave? Or Neil, Dave, that's from David.
1: Yeah, there is a better grades of weed fabric. You need to go to a horticultural supply house and talk to them. They can get it in. It's a better quality. But remember, weed fabric keeps weeds from coming up from the soil. Even the cheaper weed fabrics does a pretty good job, but it does break down over time. Mm-hmm. And also, the mulch that you're putting on top of it turns into soil.
0: Kind of insane if you think about it.
1: And seeds, yeah, and seeds blow over into that.
0: Well.
1: And especially in a year like this year where you're getting many of us are getting quite a bit of rainfall, that stays wet enough and that material breaking down gives a chance primarily for a lot of the grassy weeds to get a foothold.
0: Mm-hmm.
1: And you'll have weeds. Now, the good thing about it is fabric's holding up. You can just reach down and yank them right out of that mulch. It's easy to

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1: There are some things, and what can happen is that late in the season, before we see the big nest fall, we can have damage to limbs or damage to fruit, nuts on trees. And sometimes, just like on your tomato plant, you may have a few of those seed, basically, that have not reached maturity for some reason or another. They may have got insect in them, and the tree just sheds them off. And that can cause the late summer stuff falling out of the trees.
2: Okay. Well, I don't. You know, I haven't noticed our pecan tree yet. So I'll make sure I tell you. There's times late in the summer I can be mowing under around that pecan tree, and one of them will fall on my head. Now they don't hurt. Yeah, they don't hurt. All right, James is starting a new garden. We'll get him coming up on the Phil Show. Also, I was gonna say this too. I bought this stuff. It came in a black something. It's a gallon of it. It said poison ivy, red whatever. And I'm not sure. It may be ortho. I don't know. It's in a black thing. That stuff worked great. Question, I guess, can I put it on other weeds and expect the same thing? Or is there really something formulated for just poison ivy? How does it know?
1: Well, no, it's probably got some of our broadleaf killers in it, as far as ingredients. The one thing you want to be careful about is that you don't get it too close to a shrub or a perennial plant.
2: Right.
1: Or something like that, because some of those chemicals do, even sprayed close to something, can cause damage to it. Okay. So just be careful with it. But look at the ingredients list. It probably has dicamba or 2,4-D, some of those that may be in there, may have a pyrrolid in it or something. And you want to be careful when you put that close to something that you want.
2: That's some big one.
1: You don't want to get it in the soil and cause damage to roots.
2: Don't you love how he uses words like that? The incredible Neil Denton. You know, one thing too, and let me specify, this is not poison ivy going up a tree. This is just ground poison ivy, you know. All right, we're going to get a break. We'll come back. We'll get James. He's starting a garden. We'll find out what's going on as we dig in the dirt with the incredible Neil Denton on News Talk 98.7.
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9: Good morning. It is 8:30. Temperatures at 70 degrees. Partly cloudy skies here in Knoxville. News Talk 98.7 WOKI. I'm Robin Jaffe. Let's go out on the roads for a check of our traffic with Pete Michaels.
10: Okay, we've had a bad wreck causing a pretty good backup right now on Kingston Pike at Durwood. That's going to be just west of Pellissippi Parkway. Those of you traveling Pellissippi Parkway, little short delays on and off at North Shore Drive, Westland Drive, Harden Valley, and Lovell Road. Pickup drop-off airport acceptable. Still a few minutes trying to make it in through downtown. 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
1: Thanks, Pete. A Knoxville woman has pleaded not guilty to federal money laundering charges tied to an alleged COVID-era unemployment fraud scheme. 62-year-old Amy Fields was indicted by a federal grand jury on charges of conspiracy to commit money laundering and money laundering. Prosecutors say that fraudulent unemployment benefits from multiple states were deposited into her accounts, then later converted through Bitcoin ATMs. She faces up to 20 years in prison if convicted, her trial set for October 6th. The Trump administration continuing its crackdown on fraud in the healthcare sector.
2: The vice president is convening about 20 members of the House and Senate to talk about legislative action to bolster the administration's crackdown after the task force found $230 billion in what they say is fraud. 19 people, including several home healthcare workers, were indicted for allegedly bilking the U.S. government out of more than $4 million for thousands of hours of work that they didn't actually do. In one case, two home health workers filed billable hours for two patients while those workers were actually hospitalized, working at other jobs, or in jail. The White House tells Fox News, our task force is using every tool at its disposal to end fraud once and for all. Congress has an important role to play in cracking down on fraudsters and protecting federal programs from abuse.
1: A longtime Bearden restaurant preparing to close its doors. Nixon's Deli announcing its Kingston Pike location will close September 10th after the property has changed ownership. The deli says the decision was not its own and they are actively searching for a new location in the area. Nixon's will continue operating its Peters Road and Merchant Drive restaurants. This is coming on the heels of the Plum Tree restaurant closing its doors and Denton's closing its doors just in the past few weeks.
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1: U.S. stocks steady today after a searing rally as investors weighed SpaceX and AMD earnings. And President Trump says a deal to reopen the Strait of Hormuz could happen as early as today. S&P futures, they're up almost 38 points. The Dow is up 264 points. NASDAQ is up almost 64 points. Let's get a check of our forecast now with WVLT meteorologist Megan Desmal.
4: Scattered showers work into the forecast through the afternoon. A spotty thunderstorm is not out of the question with downpours possible. You'll see higher likelihood for some rain chances as you're heading closer to the Great Smoky Mountains. As we're heading into your Thursday, we'll see a repeat forecast with slightly higher chances of rain. For the WVLT First Alert Weather Center, I'm meteorologist Megan Desmal.
1: Currently, we now have partly sunny skies. It is 70 degrees in Knoxville. I'm Robin Joffe. 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
17: 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Yeah, going to be a great day. Going to be about 87 and a chance of a scattered shower. Once again, hit and miss, wouldn't cancel my plans. I wouldn't want to be in pads and Josh Heupel ordering you around. But that's okay. I mean, it's here. We're less than 30 days, right? Or about 30 days or a month or something. I don't know.
18: 31 days.
17: 31, that's a month. Okay. Golly, from football. You know about Neil Denton from University of Tennessee Agriculture Extension Department has his own parking place. Just saying. Neil, probably a good person.
19: Neil, I do it's a recliner.
17: Yeah, well, I was going to say, but I bet, too, if you needed one, they'd fix you up. And then it's like, Neil, I'll buy the beer if you'll drive. All right, here we go. Back at it as we dig in the dirt with the incredible one here. Let's just tackle it. James on the live line on the Phil Show Digging in the Dirt. James, go ahead, sir.
20: Yes, how are y'all today?
17: Good, thank you.
20: Awesome. The reason for my call is I'm getting ready to start a garden, and I have some really, really tough, bad grass, and I need to kill it off, and I want to know the best way to kill it off.
19: Yeah, I would recommend using glyphosate, which is the active ingredient that was in Roundup. You can find that in several forms now and kill it that way. Or if you don't want to use a herbicide, I would put down a layer of plastic and seal it to the ground. That's a good way to kill it if it's out in the full sun. Also, you can use things like cardboard, put it down and smother out an area to get rid of it. Are you wanting to do the garden starting in the spring next year, or are you wanting to do it in the fall?
17: James dropped off his phone was making. He did not specify spring or fall. He said next year. Lee told Landon next year. Here's the thing. Yeah. Okay. And
19: But till it up after he kills the grass, right. And I would sow a cover crop, something like crimson clover or something like that, and allow it to grow that over the winter. And then till it up in the spring for the garden.
17: Well, now, and James, if you got any kids, put one of them two or three little baby pools out there. That'll kill them. Those little mini, I mean, that'll flat kill that. Yeah. That'll get everything out of there. Brian on the live line at 656-8255 for the incredible Neil Denton. Brian, you have the floor. And Neil.
21: Good morning, gentlemen. Hope everyone's doing well. Hey, Phil, I got to see you on a remote. I thought you had an easy job, dude. You don't stop. That is a hard job, man.
17: Well, it's not digging a ditch, but yeah, you do. Your brain does stay engaged most. Well, as far as me,
21: yeah,
17: if I have a brain.
21: I was impressed. Neil, I've got some arborvitaes in the front of the house. They look great. They're full. They're a nice, rich green. You know, they look really good. In my side yard, not quite so good. I know you have to be careful with what fertilizer and everything you use for those. What could I do to help those in the side yard look a little better, sir?
19: Well, one of the things I would recommend, it may be a soils issue. Your soil may be thinner in the side yard than it is in the front. So I would recommend, particularly if you're going up a slope or down a slope in that side yard, you can get a weaker soil, shallower soil. I would put down for mulch, I would get some yard waste compost, put that underneath them as mulch. That will help. You can add some fertilizer in the fall, which can also help them sometime in November time frame. Put a couple of cups of triple 10 fertilizer underneath them to help them improve and green up. Also, there's a product called Mill Organite, which has a pretty good amount of iron in it as well as a little bit of nitrogen. You could put that underneath them in their rooting zone. That can help get more iron in them, which will help the color. So those are some things that you could do.
17: Okay. All right.
21: Okay, great.
17: Good luck.
21: Thank you very much.
17: Yeah, and brother, good luck to you. Jason and Amy asked this question. Neil, are we still in a drought, or is the ground wet and good now?
19: Well, it depends on where you're at. I mean, here where I live, we have not gotten near the rainfall that they've got in other places. It's been very spotty. In areas, I mean, we haven't got hardly any rain out of this last few days of rain, maybe a tenth of an inch or so. We've been pretty close to getting a lot of rain, but it just hasn't quite made it here. So, you know, it depends on where you're at. All in all, over the whole valley, we're doing pretty well. And the further west you go, they've had lots of rain.
17: Yes.
19: And up in the northeast of the state, but here in the southern valley, there's pockets that hasn't got a lot of rainfall.
17: Yeah.
19: But, you know, you can look at the drought monitor. It still has part of the state in drought, in one of the phases of drought. So it has been a little bit hit or miss.
17: Okay, yeah, and I saw the report. We're still in a, not necessarily a drought, but we're still a little minus rainfall. Debbie asks, Neil, I have a dogwood blooming. What's up with that?
19: Yeah. That means that tree is stressed.
17: Oh.
19: Something is causing stress on that tree. When we see things start to bloom out of season, it's trying to produce seed because it doesn't, it fears that it's not going to make it through another season. So check the root system, check and see if there's damage on it. If it's been dry around your house, give it some water. Help it start getting a little more water in the system. But something is causing that tree stress.
17: All right. Steve asked Neil about transplanting lavender. We moved a lavender bush, and it looks like it's dead, but we still planted it. It has a good system. Will it come back? And a secondary question, with all the rain, can I go ahead and start overseeding my yard?
19: I mean, we used to recommend overseeding starting in August. I would probably wait a little while because the temperature is as big an issue as anything. We get a dry period, hot, really hot weather, and little fine grass has sprouted. A lot of it's going to die.
17: Yeah.
19: So I would wait into September to do that.
17: Excellent. All right. And it'll be a little cooler, you know, doing all that. Although, you know, like I said, our yard is, it's wet. It's a coin toss. I mowed Monday. It's a coin toss whether I do it today or not. Probably get on my Thursday mow. Phil shows on News Talk 98.7 here now. It's Pete Michaels.
0: We've had a very bad wreck. They're still working this on Kingston Pike, just a little bit west of Pellissippi Parkway. An extra backup at Kingston Pike, Pellissippi Parkway, I-140, even some of the on and off ramps, interstate around Pellissippi Parkway. A couple of minutes into downtown, a little bit better coming around 640. 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
4: Scattered showers and thunderstorms are in the forecast with downpours possible. High temperatures will be in the upper 80s. From the WVLT First Alert Weather Center, I'm meteorologist Megan Desmall.
1: Senate Republicans are scrambling to pass another attempt at a reconciliation package in order to prevent a government shutdown later this year. Two Monroe County women facing theft charges after investigators say they stole a horse, sold it online, and pocketed the proceeds. I'm Robin Joffe, News Talk 98.7 WOKI.
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17: You know, we get questions on everything, or I say we, Neil does. Neil Denton from the University of Tennessee Agriculture Extension Department. But I think today is the first we've asked, someone's asked about overseeding. Today, August the 5th, it was the first day we've been asked about overseeding. All right. And so far, no questions about, oh boy, it's just growing wild at our house. Of course, I'm talking about the dental floss bush. It is unbelievable. All the rain. Mitch says, love the show. Look forward to it every Wednesday morning. Could you ask Neil if all the excessive rain we've been having could cause my tomatoes to split? I got lots of beautiful tomatoes, but it seems like they're literally bursting open. Any remedy?
19: Yes. The biggest remedy is to make sure that you're watering the plants in between the rains, because what happens is if the soil is dry and the plant gets a little stressed, when the water comes in a big bunch like that, the plant, tomatoes, are the skin is pretty tough, and then all of a sudden the plant shoots a bunch of water into the fruit, and the skin just can't expand that quickly, so it causes cracking, and it happens worse late in the year, typically. Regular watering, keeping that soil moist all the time around that plant so that it's slowly putting water into the plant and it's not stressed.
17: Okay.
19: When it gets, it's just like us when we're out working and getting hot, or dogs out running, they come in and drink a bunch of water. Well, plants do that too. When they get a little stressed for water, they just suck it up real quickly, and that can pop the skin on the tomato plant.
17: Okay.
19: Or a tomato.
17: Yeah. So it's just water in there. Oh, boy. Anonymous wants to know, my yard is infested with Dallas grass. How can I get rid of it? Yeah.
19: You know the answer to that.
17: I know. Neil's patent answer is move. Yeah.
19: Dallas grass is very difficult to control. We don't have a specific herbicide for it. You can do a couple of things. One is where it's the most heavily infested, spray it with a total killer like glyphosate and just reseed fescue.
17: Yeah.
19: The other thing that you can do with Dallas grass is there is a chemical, Fusilade, which is a grass specific herbicide. Now, it will burn your fescue as well, so you have to be very careful with how you put it down. And you can put it down in the fall, you can put it down in the spring, but it still will burn. And if you overlap any of the spray, you can kill the fescue in that area.
17: Mm. Yeah, so, but I like your idea. Just go ahead and kill it and reseed.
19: Ornamec is the chemical that you do that with. It's got the active ingredient in it to do that, but it's a lot of calculation. You have to calculate the time of year very specifically, and then you have to be very careful with how you put it out. So with that said, you'd be better off to just kill those heavy areas of Dallas grass and reseed.
17: Okay. I like that one as good as, in my opinion, as good as anything. VJ asked this. Neil, if 3.5 inches is the recommended height to cut grass, why do most people cut their lawns down to what looks like an inch? And those lawns look great. Thanks, VJ.
19: Well, those lawns are probably got a lot of summer grasses in them. And it's been raining a lot.
17: Yep.
19: And because of that rain, that grass is more likely to survive those kind of cuttings. And the other thing, and I tell people this all the time, if your mower has a setting that is a 3 and a 4 and you put it between it, that does not guarantee you that you're cutting your grass at 3.5 inches.
17: Nope.
19: That's just a number on setting. So you have to measure the blade down, and there's a little tool you can get that you can actually put on the cutting edge of the blade.
17: It's real cool, yes, like a counterweight, man. It's great. Yeah.
19: And it can tell you exactly how high and at what setting that you're at. A lot of these newer mowers, unfortunately, do not raise up as high as they used to. And it's a safety issue. I mean, it's a safety issue. You know, you don't want people to accidentally get their foot under them and those kind of things. So when you go to purchase your mower, check that out before you buy it. See if it'll raise up to the height you want it to go to.
17: Well, and you mentioned the little tool, Dale Mattis, I borrowed his. It's got like a little, it's this little yellow thing, looks like a counterweight, and you put the one part of it up at your blade under your deck, and then it'll show you on both sides. Well, depending on what you're, and it's amazing how you think you're cutting it at one height, but it really isn't. And balancing that mower deck, if you've got a rider or a zero turn, is very important. And finally, one more, Carrie out of Kingston got some red clay or clay soil, but plenty of sun. Two attempts at seeding fescue have failed. A lot of crabgrass. Any suggestions?
19: If you got a heavy clay soil, adding some compost to it before you overseed can help a lot. And doing some regular additions of organic matter in those heavy clay areas can make that soil much better over time. You don't necessarily have to till it into the soil, but after you do your aeration, if you just get some bags of compost and spread it out over that area, and after you do your fall aeration and put down the compost, then do your overseeding. Don't put more than a half inch of compost down at a time. Rake it real good. Rake it in. Use a leaf rake to spread it so you get it moved around and leveled out real good. And that will help those heavy clay areas a lot.
17: You've helped so many people, even today, Neil Denton, but we're running short of time. I love you. We'll talk to you soon here on News Talk 98.7, Digging in the Dirt. UT Ag, go to their website and learn all about Neil and see the nude pictures. All right, we're coming right back with News and Ain't and More.
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2: Good morning. It is 9:01. Temperatures at 72 degrees with partly cloudy skies in Knoxville. News Talk 98.7 WOKI. I'm Robin Joffe. Let's go out on the roads for a check of our traffic. Here is Pete Michaels.
3: Interstate lane's looking a little bit better, but this wreck on Kingston Pike there at Durwood, west of Pellissippi Parkway. Problems on Kingston Pike, extra heavy on the interstate all around Cedar Bluff and Pellissippi Parkway. You'll probably want to use Parkside Drive to Center Park or Neighborhood Road. 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
2: Thanks so much, Pete. The Knoxville City Council has authorized the Knoxville Police Department to move forward with plans for downtown surveillance cameras. KPD wants to install 6 cameras around Market Square, Gay Street, and Crouch Park as part of its real-time information center. Police say the cameras will not use facial recognition or license plate readers. They'll just be used to solve crimes. Funding will still be approved by the Downtown Knoxville Alliance before this installation can begin. Taiwan has begun an exercise to simulate how it would attempt to fend off a Chinese invasion.
4: These live-fire exercises test the Taiwanese military's ability to sustain round-the-clock defensive operations and also include a scenario where China manages to disrupt the island's internet service. That's considered a grey zone tactic, something that stops just short of open warfare. The Hankwang drills last for 10 days and include more than 5,000 reservists in addition to regular forces. Among the military equipment being tested are over 100 US-made Abrams tanks. These are a relatively recent addition to the Taiwanese arsenal. Jonathan Savage, Fox News.
2: Knox County voters are heading to the polls tomorrow. They are being reminded. Polls will be open 8 a.m. to 8 p.m. Election officials say all voters will receive a county general election ballot regardless of party affiliation. Voters must bring an approved Tennessee or federal photo ID to your assigned precinct, and several do have new polling locations this year, so be sure you know where you need to vote tomorrow. Officials also urging absentee voters to hand-deliver mailed ballots to the designated post offices by 4 o'clock tomorrow if you have not yet mailed them. We have more information on our website, newstalk987.com. Job creation by private employers cooled last month.
15: Though job growth continued to hold up early this summer, payroll processing company ADP says the trend slowed in July, with only 44,000 new positions created by private employers in the month, down from a revised 95,000 the month before. The number is fewer than expected. Though natural resources and mining hiring declined, along with transportation and utilities and leisure and hospitality, construction, manufacturing, education, and health services, financial activities, information, and professional and business services employment rose. The ADP report is not considered a preview of the monthly employment report, which comes out on Friday. Jenny Coselda, Fox News.
2: Let's get a check of our forecast now with WVLT meteorologist Megan Desmal.
18: Showers and thunderstorms are working into the forecast with spotty coverage. Not everyone will see rain today, but if you do get caught in a thunderstorm, downpours are possible. High temperatures for the day will be in a mixture of the upper 80s. We'll continue to see those rain chances as we're wrapping up your work week and heading into your weekend. From the WVLT First Alert Weather Center, I'm meteorologist Megan Desmal.
2: Currently, we do have partly sunny skies now in Knoxville. It is 72 degrees. I'm Robin Joffe. 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
17: Yeah! Beautiful sun coming through. We're going to head to 87 this afternoon. We will see some rain. Well, you may. You may or may not. Well, like Neil said, he's not gotten the rain that a lot of us have. Tri-Cities yesterday, I saw some pictures from there. Man, it was flash flooding. And we don't have any kind of warnings or alerts or anything like that. We just have a chance for rain about every day. Like I said, it's like we live in Florida now. It's kind of weird. All right, great to have you on the Phil Show on News Talk 98.7. Speaking of, it's that steak. Let's begin the 9 o'clock fun hour with an idiot of the day.
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17: All right, coming up, what am I missing? What am I missing? I clicked on it. We'll talk about it. But right now, if you're driving around without an ID, you get in trouble. But if you're driving with a fake ID, you are in trouble. Now, if you get caught with 12 fake IDs, you could be the subject of a future Netflix series. A 28-year-old woman was pulled over in Florida.
27: Duh.
17: Thank you, Landy. She confused the officer. She confused him. She tried to explain she didn't have an ID, never had one, was from New York, wasn't born there, also said her name was Brianna Valenzuela. And none of that was true. Her name is Bryce Swanson. She's from Canada. 12 different drivers, 12 driver's license in her car. All of them had her picture, but with different names and dates of birth. Now, Bryce was here illegally, overstayed her visa. Unclear if she had any other criminal plans with all those IDs. But, yeah, she's in some trouble. 12 different ones. Okay. That's a lot. Do you ever have a fake ID?
1: I never did, but I definitely knew some people who did.
17: Dan Blaylock and I, he had a swimming pool. We'd get a new driver's license, and it didn't have your picture on it. It was just a green card. And what you could do is you'd get in that swimming pool, that chlorine, and it was easy to, well, just to say some of them mean boys knew how to doctor them.
1: Yes, the mean boys.
17: Yes. What am I missing here? Nielsen released its list of the most streamed shows the first half of 2026. Number one, Stranger Things, Netflix.
1: Oh, it was the final season, long-awaited final season, so, you know.
17: Number two, Disney Plus, Bluey.
1: I mean, very popular with young kids and even some adults, mm-hmm. So, yeah.
17: The Pitt, HBO Max, number three.
1: Very popular show.
17: Grey's Anatomy, another medical show.
1: I can't believe it's still going.
17: I can't either.
1: It's very popular.
17: Kind of like Gunsmoke. Big Bang Theory, HBO Max.
1: I guess it's kind of just a comfort watch. You could throw it on.
17: Yeah, but I mean, it's on like, well, I guess.
1: TBS and stuff like that.
17: Yeah, all the time.
1: But I mean, like, again, when I go back and say it's a comfort watch or it's something mm-hmm. you can put on in the background while you're doing laundry, mm-hmm. putting dinner together. It's like, oh, I've seen this episode, but it's not something you have to give all of your focus to.
17: Very good point. Bridgerton, Netflix, number six.
1: I have no frame of reference for Bridgerton. I am not the target market for Bridgerton.
17: SpongeBob, number seven.
1: Not popular.
17: Once again, you can just go to the Cartoon Network. No, that's there.
1: Well, that's Nickelodeon, but I mean.
17: Well, okay, well.
1: But popular with kids and now popular with adults who now have kids that grew up on SpongeBob.
17: True that. Number eight, number nine, Family Guy, then Bob's Burger on Hulu, both about time.
1: I mean, they're very popular animated shows, and a lot of people who cut the cable now watch the new episodes when they drop the day after. New episodes come out on Sundays.
17: Number 10 is Paw Patrol. Mm.
1: There's a new Paw Patrol movie coming out. I think it's this month.
17: You know, they use real talking dogs in there.
1: Mm-hmm.
17: I like it. A celebrity edition of The Voice premieres next spring. The Voice celebrity Kiki Palmer will host. Three coaches instead of four. Joe Jonas will be a coach. Queen Latifah, Riley Green of the country realm. Huh. It'll include actors, musicians, athletes, comedians, reality stars, and influencers. It'll also include a voice boot camp. Give it a backstage look. Huh. Well, I'll be darned. I'm not sure, though. Maybe that's where Travis Kelce can go.
1: No.
17: And get his country music career started.
1: Don't even give him that idea, Phil. Stop.
17: Who Wants to Be a Millionaire is on tonight. ABC. Brad Paisley, Clayton Kershaw are in the hot seat. The series premiere of The Shards. It's a drama. This is on Hulu, FX and Hulu. It's a drama about a serial killer going after a group of privileged L.A. prep school seniors in the 80s.
1: I've seen previews for this. This doesn't, that whole like story and genre doesn't really speak to me, but from the previews I've seen, if I see it on, I don't know if I would necessarily turn the channel. I might give this a shot.
17: All right, here you go. The series premiere of Sterling Point is on Amazon. Ella Rubin stars as a woman who finds romance and unearths hidden family secrets when she inherits her grandfather's mysterious island in Canada. Huh. Okay. Star Wars Visions presents The Ninth Jedi, Disney Plus. Japanese anime.
1: That could be fun.
17: It's about a girl's quest to find her father. Fourth season of Ted Lasso.
1: Yeah.
17: Apple.
1: Me and Smoking Hot Fiancé already have plans to watch it this
17: week. Well, there you go.
1: Mm-hmm. Oh, speaking of Apple TV, there's a show that we found over the weekend called Lucky that's very good. Check that out.
17: On Amazon?
1: No, Apple Plus.
17: Oh, Apple Plus.
1: Okay. Or Apple TV.
17: Oh, okay, very good. Lucky.
1: Yes.
17: What's it about?
1: It is about a heist gone wrong.
17: Oh, okay.
1: Mm-hmm.
17: All right. You heard about the guys doing this downstairs. You've heard about the guys doing this downstairs. There's an all-female race going on now. It's the Tour de France Femmes. And yet again, another performance-enhancing controversy. These women aren't to be, they're not, you know, doing the Lance Armstrong thing. They're not being accused of juicing. They're being accused of stuffing, as in their bras.
1: Huh.
17: Supposedly, a larger balcony can give a cyclist an aerodynamic advantage.
1: Is that right?
17: Yes, and rumors began circulating that some of these girls are utilizing extra padding for that purpose. You know, the guys did that downstairs. Remember, I mean, you had the guys were doing that. And I don't get it. The rules are, there are rules, I guess I should have said, against clothing modifications, but barely enforced. Yesterday, officials promised to do closer inspections to make sure the ladies aren't misrepresenting themselves. I know a lot of guys out there going, how do I get that job?
1: Right. Uh-huh. You pervs.
17: Yeah. I don't know. And ladies and gentlemen, 31 days till Tennessee football. And here's a shocker. Carrie Underwood will perform the show open for Sunday night pro football before the 14th straight season. Yeah.
1: She has been waiting all day for Sunday night.
17: Sunday night, September 13th, NBC and Peacock. Wow. Phil Schoep, News Talk 98.7.
3: Scattered showers and thunderstorms are in the forecast with downpours possible. High temperatures will be in the upper 80s. From the WVLT First Alert Weather Center, I'm meteorologist Megan Desmond.
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0: Is there a secret alien base on the moon? Well, Bob Marlborough later on. No, it's Bob Yarborough. And of course, introducing the Yarborough Miles. They're like Marlborough Miles. You get really cool stuff. Tote bags, backpacks.
1: Don't forget the fanny pack.
0: Fanny packs, clappers. All of those really coveted items that people want.
1: Themed to toilet plungers.
0: Satin jackets. Mm-hmm. The list goes on and on. So collect your Yarborough Miles. He'll be on just after 10 this morning.
1: Mm-hmm. Oh, boxes to hold your cassette tapes in.
0: I love those. All right. Kids, it's a beautiful day. Going to get hot. You had some poor visibility. You still may in some places, but here in Bearden, the fog burning off. And time for news on The Phil Show. That ain't
2: real. Here is the news, the latest news.
3: Not.
0: Oh. Got something. Leonardo DiCaprio and Jeff Bezos launching a $200 million initiative to save endangered species.
1: Oh, okay. All
0: good right. For them.
1: Yeah, about time you did something good with your money, y'all.
0: Instead of crashing a rocket into the moon. Or that's not the other guy.
1: Yeah,
0: that's the other billionaire.
1: Yeah, that's the other billionaire.
0: Yeah, okay. Uh-huh, yeah. Yeah, buddy. A suspicious individual with a gun in his car and just walking around a golf course arrested at Rancho Palos Verdes golf. You have to say it that way.
1: Oh, do you?
0: Rancho Palos Verdes in Sunday in California. The president was supposed to be there last night. I don't know if he showed or not. I don't know what happened. But probably not good. Tom Selleck refuses to engage in politics. He said he doesn't want to alienate half the country. But he called Trump a mixed bag as a president. Pretty good description. You know, I don't want to spoil anything, but sources are saying now that Spider-Man would never be able to afford his apartment in real life.
1: That thought did cross my mind while I was watching
0: Spider-Man.
1: Brand New Day.
0: It's like, boy, it's that great place.
1: Yeah, the apartment he had and some of the tech and toys he was using. It's like, between all the crime fighting he's doing, what job is he pulling down to have this pad, this spider pad?
0: Where's the cabbage come from, Spidey?
1: Still a good movie. Go see it.
0: You said you're going back this week?
1: Schedule isn't going to work out for me to go back and see it this week, but I'm definitely going to go see it again. Right. Probably more than once.
0: Okay. Two more stars from Brendan Fraser's original Mummy trilogy have signed on for the upcoming sequel.
1: Yeah.
0: That's like Jessica Fletcher. Everywhere she goes, there's murder, she wrote. You ever notice that? And everywhere Brendan Fraser goes, hey, mummies.
1: I'm fine. You know what? I'm fine with that. Those Mummy movies are fun.
0: Are they?
1: Yes.
0: You know, I've never seen one.
1: You should.
0: I probably
1: try do. Watching something other than Gunsmoke, Papa.
0: I do. I watch Have Gun Will Travel.
1: Yeah. Oh, I'm
0: and
1: sure
0: my
1: they're
0: crime
1: so
0: show.
1: Different,
0: I watch my crime shows, too.
1: Uh-huh, yeah. It's okay to venture outside your bubble.
0: Oh, I know.
1: You just don't.
0: I watch cooking shows, too.
1: Okay.
0: No details yet about the TED Talk that David Lee Roth and Alex Van Halen had. But there are pictures floating around. Spotify just hit 300 million premium subscribers. Everybody wants to be a PD, man. Everybody wants to pick their music. It's not great for radio. Just saying. The Eagles are extending their Sphere residency through January. You know, Landon, you and I talked about this earlier. A lot of retired guys we know, they're either at the McDonald's or the Hardee's, or the golf course, or somewhere every morning drinking coffee, because they don't want to be home.
1: Just want to get out of the house.
0: I think that's what the Eagles are doing. They're just old now.
1: But I guess when you're as famous as the Eagles are, going down to the local Hardee's is like, aim a little bit bigger.
0: Go tour.
1: Yeah, right.
0: The 60th anniversary edition of Frank Zappa's debut album, Freak Out, will have 105 tracks.
1: I feel like somebody should have stepped in and been like, all right, Frank, love the enthusiasm, but let's trim some of these off.
0: Oh, Frank had a bunch of songs. I mean, none of them really got any airplay.
1: Yeah.
0: I love Muffin Man. There's a lot of songs I like that Zappa did. Zappa is one of the most underrated guitar players in the world.
1: But does he need 105?

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1: It's going to be fun. If you like wrestling, you need to watch AEW.
2: I don't know. Burger King. I like Burger King. I hadn't had one of their charbroil whoppers in a long time. Burger King always smells great if you're outside it, you know, cooking out there. 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
1: That ironically feels more appropriate for Australia.
2: Maybe.
1: For some reason,
2: yeah,
1: it just does.
2: I understand what you're saying, yeah. Mm-hmm. Well, I tell you what, I'd like to throw some shrimp on that charcoal Barbie there. Coming up in Stupid News, Naked Dining and Birthdays and More coming up. Stay here.
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16: Good morning. It is 9:30. Temperatures at 72 degrees with sunny skies in Knoxville. I'm Robin Jaffe for News Talk 98.7 WOKI. A man from Spokane, Washington, has been charged with setting the largest of three wildfires in the region that is responsible for destroying at least 700 buildings.
17: 37-year-old Aaron Farinacci appearing in court yesterday. The only words we heard from him were, yes, your honor, and then the judge asked for his birthday, saying March 10th, 1989. Now, the judge did say that they are going to go over all of the documents. He will make another court appearance on Thursday. The prosecution asking that they keep Farinacci in Spokane County, and that the bond remain no less than $1 million. Also talking about if he does make bond, that he is not allowed to reach out to any victims or any witnesses who are listed in the affidavit that has been posted. The judge agrees.
16: Wildfires have burned more than 10,000 acres so far and forced tens of thousands of

0: residents to evacuate. A prominent North Carolina Republican congressman drops his re-election bid in the face of an impending ethics investigation.
1: Congressman Chuck Edwards, the Republican representative from North Carolina's 11th congressional district, is ending his campaign for a new term. Edwards' decision comes after a House ethics panel found substantial evidence, in their words, the congressman harassed female staffers. North Carolina's primary date has passed, and the GOP is now expected to pick a nominee quickly to face Democratic nominee Jamie Ager. The district is made up of the city of Asheville and surrounding counties in the western part of the state. Evan Brown, Fox News.
0: Greyhound says Knoxville will get a new dedicated bus terminal in East Knoxville with plans to open in early 2027. The company says the new facility will replace the current bus stop that's in Plantation Hills, which has faced years of criticism over the lack of seating, shelter, and restrooms. Greyhound says the project is now in the permitting and site improvement phase, this site will enhance passenger service and regional connectivity. Drivers in Knoxville should prepare for major traffic impacts this weekend as TDOT closes southbound James White Parkway for bridge repairs. This closure begins at 7 o'clock on Friday night, and it continues through 6 a.m. Monday morning. Several key ramps connecting James White Parkway, I-40 and I-275 will also be closed. This work marks the first of four consecutive weekends of scheduled closures. The National Weather Service has confirmed that two EF0 tornadoes touched down on the Cumberland Plateau. Both touched down during Saturday evening storms. One touched down from Bledsoe County into Cumberland County, while the second touched down in Fentress County just minutes later. Officials say that both caused mainly tree damage, with the stronger tornado producing winds up to about 75 miles per hour. Fortunately, no serious injuries reported. Dollywood Parks and Resorts is ramping up hiring ahead of its busy fall and holiday season. Hiring events are scheduled every Thursday in August. Positions are available across Dollywood's parks and resorts. Many applicants are hired on the spot. The company says employees can receive benefits, including free tuition, free meals, and competitive pay. For more information, you can go to our website, newstalk987.com. Currently, we have 74 degrees. Sunny skies in Knoxville. I'm Robin Joffe. 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
2: Scattered showers work into the forecast through the afternoon. A spotty thunderstorm is not out of the question, with downpours possible. You'll see higher likelihood for some rain chances as you're heading closer to the Great Smoky Mountains. As we're heading into your Thursday, we'll see a repeat forecast with slightly higher chances of rain. For the WVLT First Alert Weather Center, I'm meteorologist Megan Dusmall.
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15: Lolo Jones, 44, Olympic runner, bobsledder. Mesmerizing abs. 44, Jesse Williams. No relation. Don't think. 45, Dr. Jackson Avery on your Grey's Anatomy. Terry Clark, 58, country singer. Jonathan Silverman, Weekend at Bernie's. I think of him. 60. Today, Patrick Ewing. Ewing, NBA legend, is 64 today. Maureen McCormick, Marsha. On the Brady Bunch, is 70 today. Whoa. Yeah, I mean, National Underwear Day. Guys, celebrate today by putting a fresh pair on. Good for you. Good for you, my brothers. This date, 1861, Abe Lincoln, Abraham, signed the first federal income tax into law. 3% tax applied to all incomes over $800. This date, 1914, the first electric traffic lights were installed in Cleveland. Yeah. This date, 1962, Marilyn Monroe's housekeeper discovered Marilyn's nude body in the bedroom of her Los Angeles home. Her death ruled a possible suicide. OD'd on barbiturates, sleeping pills. You know, in 1964, this date, Mel Brooks married Anne Bancroft. They were married until her death in 05. They had four kids. Max Brooks is a guy who wrote War of War Z, if you're into that.
16: That wasn't nearly as funny as his dad's movies.
15: I will say this. Spaceballs. The new one? Is that what they're going to call it? Or the next one, the new one? Look forward to that.
16: Mm-hmm.
15: Yeah, it's Mel Brooks, genius.
16: Yeah. No other way to describe him. Well, there are several other ways to describe him, but genius is the correct way to describe him.
15: And I think, you know, certainly in real life, he was all about smiling, laughing, and making people feel good around him. And certainly translated that into some of the funniest movies that I've ever seen. I can tell you that. Yeah. By the way, tomorrow, Farm Worker Appreciation Day. Tomorrow. Hiroshima Day is tomorrow, too. And National Fresh Breath Day. Need a mint. Hey, it's time for Stupid News.

0: stupid news.
1: They say if you're, you know, public speaker, whatever, you imagine everybody naked and all that. And if you're a nervous waiter, this could be the place for you. There's a place called Class Soiree Steakhouse. And guess where it is? You know it. It's in Florida.
2: Duh.
1: Dang right. It offers naked dining the first Monday of every month, or nude, as they say. Now, it's not something you could actually walk into. They sell tickets specifically for the, quote, nude dining experience. $250 for men, $150 for women, $300 for couples. And I guess, true, you know, I guess you don't want to be, I guess $250 for men because they're thinking creepy guys would go there by themselves.
3: Yeah, that logic tracks.
1: Yeah. Kind of, okay, anyway. Uh-huh. It looks like a quite intimate restaurant, 20 to 30 seats, dim inside. So it's not like you're going to be gawking at others. It's not going to stop guys. The staff, fully clothed and respectful, it says right here. And you cannot see into the restaurant from the outside. Oh, my goodness. I mean, I've come up with a lot of names like Harry Queen and just, there's, yeah. I wouldn't spill soup on my lap. That's, woo. But you know what? That's the state it would happen in, right?
3: Without a doubt.
1: I mean, that's it. I mean, that's the state it would happen.
3: I mean, that or Nevada, Vegas.
1: Maybe, yeah. I didn't think about that, yeah.
3: But, I mean, Florida, number one with the bullet.
1: Oh, yeah. Ladies and gentlemen, they say there are no dumb questions. Well, somebody on the text line said it much better than I. May not be any dumb questions, but there's some dumb people.
3: Amen.
1: BuzzFeed rounded up a bunch of these where people were asked questions so dumb that, yeah, I would imagine it, when I lose faith in humanity daily, but I would think it would. Here we go. Here are some of the examples. Someone asked a below knee amputee, so how long till your leg grows back?
3: Oh my.
1: A fishing captain on a boat in the ocean. A boat in the ocean was asked, what elevation are we at? No dumb questions. There's dumb people. How do you think they get the mashed potato inside the French fry? A girl learning to drive asked her instructor, do you really have to check your blind spot every time you change lanes? No.
3: Well, at least she asked before she, you know, just got out there on her own.
1: Now, I can say, Rachel, when she was like 4 or maybe 5, I don't know how old she was, I was watching Andy Griffith or something, and she's on my lap. She goes, Dad, is that how it was when you were growing up? And I mean, what are you talking about? You know, no color. She thought everything was in black and white, and mm-hmm. We kid about that I grew up when the world was, yeah, black and white. I like this one as good as any of them. An American was visiting Alaska, and the woman went around looking to exchange U.S. dollars for Alaskan dollars.
3: Oh, my gosh.
1: Dumb questions. So, for the Louisiana Purchase, how did they get that land all the way over here from France?
3: Big old boat, that's how.
1: Oh, I'd say several. Styrofoam under the, you know.
3: Right, yeah.
1: No dumb people, but dumb questions. Is it possible to fax cash to another person? Someone on a cruise boat asked, what time does the midnight buffet start?
3: That's a great question. Nobody really knows.
1: No. Now, a lot of times you get there a little early, nobody in line, you know? They're not open yet. I know we're in line.
3: Yeah.
1: We're just here. And we're no saving, no saving place.
3: Yeah, right.
1: up. Lady on oxygen in a wheelchair. I'm hungry. A person used voice commands to set the temperature in their car. friend riding shotgun was amazed and said, was that for indoors or outdoors?
0: Oh, my God.
3: Now, you got to pay extra for the outdoor commands. Yeah.
1: To control the temperature. A couple of good news stories this morning. A Wisconsin man named Ernie came to the rescue for a Detroit rock band. The Autumn Kings were driving down a rural highway following a performance at Rockfest, and their van broke down. It needed 2 days of engine repairs. But the group only had 10 hours to make it 500 miles to the next show at Michigan's Upheaval Festival. So Ernie came to the rescue. Handed over the keys to his Ford Explorer so the band could finish their tour dates. That is a trusting man. That is a trusting individual. All right, great to have you on the Phil Show, News Talk 98.7 on National Underwear Day. We'll be back.
2: Scattered showers and thunderstorms are in the forecast with downpours possible. High temperatures will be in the upper 80s. From the WVLT First Alert Weather Center, I'm meteorologist Megan Desmore.
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0: The year was 1968, and the country was disillusioned by the bloodshed that was staining television screens. Martin Luther King Jr. and Robert F. Kennedy were assassinated 2 months apart. Riots engulfed city streets. Thousands of Americans injured and killed as a result of the Vietnam War. By August, Democratic delegates assembled together in Chicago, trying to model unity amid their party's convention. But the message would be overshadowed by chaos, as anti-war protesters flooded Grant Park and Michigan Avenue, demanding an end to the conflict in Vietnam. Police responded with tear gas, with mace, and beatings with billy clubs. Journalists and cameras capture the disruption. Five words echoed from the broadcast: the whole world is watching. For more, go to foxnewspodcast.com. I'm Bill Hemmer, Fox News.
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5: Tomorrow on the show, we talk about the Travis Wagner car show in Powell. Why do it upright? I mean, they got like, it's become a big deal. Really big deal. So we'll tell you about that. I got a lot of stuff, you know, getting ready for the weekend. And I think, are we going to start Friday with Tyler Evans? 31 days, a month, till football. I just don't know how it happened. But
6: yeah, they're practicing, right?
5: Oh, yeah, they're in practice, yeah.
6: I do not miss the two-a-days.
5: No, don't miss that. Don't miss eating salt tablets and all that stuff. No,
6: we had salt in the Gatorade.
5: Oh, yeah, yeah.
6: We did a lot of dumb things back then. Thinking they were the right things to do.
5: We did a lot of stuff like camp out the night before a practice, drink beer.
6: Well, that's smart.
5: Dumb. Rundle, you puke, fat boys.
6: Well, we'd be out there practicing, and you'd have like 1 3-minute water break in the middle of the whole. Now it's you hydrate all the time, which is what you should do.
5: And they got fans and Eric. I mean, they're even in high school. Up.
6: Yes,
5: it's of course. Now we sound like.
6: The old guys.
5: We sure do.
6: Back in my day, we got 3 minutes to get water, and that was it. Toughened you up.
7: Yes. Sound like the old guys.
5: All right. I don't know if you heard this or not. I was reading flight attendants. You know, you get on an airplane. And they're not, you know, they're there going, hi. Or they're greeting you.
8: Hello.
5: Hi. Hey. They're not doing it to be friendly.
6: Well, that's a blanket statement. No,
5: well, what they're doing is they're assessing you. They're checking to see if you seem drunk, sick, or otherwise, in your case, Bob, problematic.
6: The above.
5: Yeah. By the way, today's prize for Yarbrough Miles, today's prize for your Bob Yarbrough Miles is a fanny pack with, that's been, you know, it's got glitter on it. It's really nice. Tomorrow, I think, is a marijuana leaf on a mirror. From the fair.
6: No, AC/DC logo.
5: Is it? Okay. Yeah. Well, I didn't know. But remember now, collect your Bob Yarbrough Miles for all of the, this stuff is absolutely great.
6: There was a time I could have given you the AC/DC mirror from my own collection. No longer, but I had them all back in the day, man, from the fair.
5: Okay. I think we are... probably better off knowing that. Say, Bob, what's on the broadcast today?
6: I'm going to be drunk, sick, and problematic the next few hours.
5: That's what I like
6: about
5: you.
6: That's one thing I'm going to be doing. Audio brunch, not too distant future, social interactions. All right, this is a pretty funny clip coming up. Dudes being dudes today. We're a unique breed, man.
5: Dang right. It's a dang national underwear day. I hope you got a clean pair on, Bobby.
6: And the day before elections here in Tennessee, we'll look at where some of the candidates stand on the Tennessee topics of choice.
5: Where the hell all of them stand on spam calls?
6: It's not one of the topics.
5: I don't care.
6: I would assume they're against it.
5: I don't care.
6: I'd assume they're against it.
5: But can't something be done?
6: What kind of phone you got?
5: I don't know.
6: What is it, iPhone, Android?
5: No, it's one of them, Hemorrhoid.
6: Android?
5: Yeah. It's a Verizon. It's a Vernon.
7: Would somebody mercifully just end this?
6: I'm
5: having too much fun. Ladies and gentlemen, Landon Doe, the best producer in the business, by the way. Robin in the newsroom, Pete with traffic. What can I tell you? My name is Phil Williams. I love you. Nothing you can do about it. See you tomorrow.
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21: A lot of the big Democratic donors that don't like the radicals, they're now beginning to walk with their feet. 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But top DNC officials are working to stack the deck against potential DSA candidates in the presidential primaries. The Democratic National Committee has set up a challenge for the DSA, scheduling their early 2028 primaries in states like South Carolina and Virginia and New Mexico. Well, why are they bypassing Iowa and screwing Iowa over in the Iowa caucus? Why are they bypassing the Live Free or Die state of New Hampshire?
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23: Good morning. It is 10 o'clock. The temperature is now at 77 degrees. We have sunny skies in Knoxville. I'm Robin Joffe for News Talk 98.7 WOKI. Los Angeles authorities recently apprehending a suspect carrying multiple firearms and ammo, and it was near a golf course owned by President Trump.
1: It was on Sunday here at the Trump National Golf Club that police did arrest 38-year-old Janine John Tule. Last Friday, Secret Service were doing their security assessment here at the course in preparation for last night's fundraiser. They noticed a suspicious guy walking around with an earpiece taking photos and video of the security setup. He left, then came back on Sunday, ID'd himself as a State Department individual on a security detail. The feds smelled something rotten, and they called the sheriff's department. Deputies found a 16-round magazine, which is illegal here, in his pocket, loaded with deadly hollow-point bullets. In his car, they recovered a 45-caliber pistol, another loaded magazine.
23: Authorities also searching the suspect's home, where they say they found more firearms and notebooks containing concerning statements. In an unrelated incident, a Knoxville man has pled not guilty after a federal grand jury indicted him on 22 counts for allegedly making threats against President Trump, the FBI director, Sheriff Tom Spangler, and KPD Chief Paul Noel. Prosecutors say that 44-year-old Gary Lee Williams used TikTok to post threats between January and April of this year. Williams remains in federal custody pending this trial, and that trial scheduled for October 6th. Fire investigators have determined that an accidental malfunctioning heating and air conditioning unit caused a fire at Overcoming Believers Church on Harriet Tubman Street. Knoxville Fire Department officials say that July 27th fire was largely contained to the dining area. Damage was significant. No injuries reported, and church leaders say that ministry and community outreach programs will continue during restoration efforts. Knoxville City Council has authorized the Knoxville Police Department to move forward with plans for downtown surveillance cameras. KPD wants to install 6 cameras around Market Square, Gay Street, and Crouch Park as part of its real-time information center. Police say the cameras will not use facial recognition or license plate readers. They will just be used to help solve crimes. Funding must still be approved by the Downtown Knoxville Alliance before installation can begin. Senate Republicans scrambling to pass another attempt at a reconciliation package in order to prevent a government shutdown later this year. The package is reportedly worth about $95 billion, about $73 billion going to the U.S. conflict with Iran, $12 billion in farm aid. Florida Senator Rick Scott emphasizing that the chamber needs to pass this legislation before going on their summer recess on Friday. He tells Fox Business's Mornings with Maria there are several priorities he is specifically pushing for.
2: We have to get this done before we leave town. We've got to get the budget done. We got to make sure we don't shut down government. We've got to get Todd Blanche confirmed. We've got to make sure we do get election security done. And there's other things we'd like to get done, but those are my priorities to get done this week.
23: Zoo Knoxville is giving the public a chance to help name its 2 newborn red panda cubs. Supporters can purchase a raffle ticket through August 14th. It's going to be a chance to submit a name and win a behind-the-scenes experience with the zoo's Red Panda Care team. The male cubs were born June 7th. They're part of Zoo Knoxville's nationally recognized Red Panda Conservation Program. We have more information, including how you can get your raffle ticket, on our website, newstalk987.com. A Florida restaurant is giving diners an opportunity to have a meal completely in the nude, giving a whole new meaning to strip steak.
4: Class Soiree Steakhouse in the city of Hollywood is going to be offering the naked dining experience on the first Monday of every month. The chef told news outlets that he got the idea for the stripped-down dinner after a nudist group rented out the restaurant and ate totally in the buff. The prefix meal includes appetizers, hors d'oeuvres, a surf and turf dinner, and a champagne toast. When diners enter the restaurant, they're given a robe and at the table a seat cushion and a lap towel. Guests will have to dish out $250 if they're a man, $150 if they're a woman, or $300 if you're a couple. City of Hollywood officials say the dining experience is legal because the restaurant staff will be clothed. Gianna Gelosi, Fox News.
23: Currently, we have sunny skies, 77 degrees in Knoxville. 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
8: Showers and thunderstorms are working into the forecast with spotty coverage. Not everyone will see rain today, but if you do get caught in a thunderstorm, downpours are possible. High temperatures for the day will be in the mixture of the upper 80s. We'll continue to see those rain chances as we're wrapping up your work week and heading into your weekend. From the WVLT First Alert Weather Center, I'm meteorologist Megan Desmal.
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25: Ladies and gentlemen, may I now present a cultured, sophisticated man about town. Hit it!
26: And a big old howdy to you all back on Yarbrough here on News Talk 98.7. You know we're on till noon today, folks. Bob Yarbrough here. Jennifer Johnsy back in the driver's seat. Good morning to you, my friend.
27: Good morning.
26: Robin Joffe, hello to you as well, and a big old good morning.
23: Good morning. Good to have you back, Jennifer.
26: Yes,
23: thank
26: it is.
23: Thank you. Did you get some rest?
27: Yes, I did.
26: I hope you did.
23: I'm it's not sure, like she's been busy or anything.
26: Sure you needed that rest.
27: I certainly did. I learned.
23: How did it go?
27: It went very well. Thank you for asking.
26: Oh, I got it on my to-do list right here.
27: Okay.
26: One other thing I've got on my to-do list right here is thank you. Many of you have supported me through Operation PC Load Letter these past few days. Jennifer doesn't know what that is. Robin knows. I'm here to tell you a final update for you. Operation PC Load Letter has come to a conclusion, and it is now successful.
23: So they fixed it.
27: Load letter?
26: Yeah. Okay. I don't know who they is, Robin, but it is seemingly fixed.
23: Okay.
26: Yes. Jennifer, we have new printers around the building.
27: Oh, yes, we do. Right. Okay.
26: And the past couple of days, Monday especially, couldn't get the printer just had a red light on it, and it wouldn't print.
27: Was it beeping too, or just the red light?
26: There was no beep.
27: Oh, that's good, I guess.
26: Just a red light. I don't know. It wouldn't print. So I had to digitally go through my show notes. And then on top of that, on Monday, the water cooler jug was empty. So it was just a mess on Monday.
27: You said it's just because I wasn't here.
26: Yeah, that didn't help. And then yesterday, I go to print, and still, everything's jacked up. So PC Load Letter, Operation PC Load Letter. From Office Space, yeah.
27: Oh,
26: yeah.
27: Okay.
26: Ladies and gentlemen, listen.
27: He has paper.
26: Printer back up and running.
27: All
26: here.
27: Is right with the world.
26: Third floor, Cumulus Knoxville. Thank you for your thoughts and prayers and all the support. We have brought Operation PC Load Letter to a successful conclusion. Till the next time. Hey, CreepyCon, man. I saw the videos. I saw the photos from the convention center. It looked like two thumbs up. You tell me, Miss Organizer of CreepyCon.
27: It went really, really well. We're pleased overall. There's always internal stuff going on, but from the outside looking in, I was super proud of it for our 10th anniversary.
26: 10th anniversary.
27: Yeah, we worked hard, and it showed, and the people came and supported it. And same thing, I was looking through Facebook, you know, and all I saw was stuff from CreepyCon and people smiling and having a good time. And so I am just pleased.
26: Oh, yes. Good. Mm-hmm. Okay, so it was every bit as successful as it appeared to be on social media.
27: Yes.
26: Well, that's not always the case. So yeah, I'm glad to hear from you that it was a hit.
27: We'll see when all the bills come in if it was a success. But on the outside, it was a success. You gotta
26: do the math here. Okay, so might we see CreepyCon 11?
27: 100%. I've already started working on it.
26: Oh, baby. Yep. Uh-huh. 100%, she says. Yeah. CreepyCon. I know, man. That's what it says it is. You had a tell me about Vincent Price's daughter.
27: She was neat, and she had this little dog, Allie, that was with her, and she was like a little emotional support dog. I totally get it. Anytime I felt stressed out, I would just go over there and hang out with Victoria's dog.
26: Wait, Robin, did you just catch that little slip in right there?
27: What?
26: It's not Vincent Price's daughter. It's Victoria. Victoria.
27: Yeah. Victoria. I got her number.
26: First name basis. All right.
27: I will tell you one of the highlights that was sort of unexpected. And we have this Greg Carney and the K-Town Zombies. And they perform Thriller every year on our stage. And they are amazing. Okay. Well, they saw her and fell apart. And
26: I bet.
27: They did the dance in front of her.
26: The whole
27: her
26: Thriller
27: table,
26: dance?
27: The whole thing. Woo. She recorded it, loved it. There were some tears. I was like, oh, because they were overwhelmed. And, you know, because they obviously are super fans of her father.
26: Yeah.
27: And then she had that memory. And so it was a really cool thing. Aww. It was like a little zombie flash mob on the floor. But it was really neat to see. And I was thankful I was there to witness it. I was running around like a crazy person.
26: Oh, man, that does sound cool.
27: Some diva celebrities.
26: Love it. So when they perform Thriller, how do they cover the Vincent Price portion of that song? Do they do it themselves? Do they even do it? Do you know?
27: No, they don't. They don't sing. I mean, like the guy, Greg Carney, who plays Michael Jackson, will lip sync during those times.
26: Oh, I got
27: you.
26: So
27: nobody's really lip syncing the Vincent Price laugh. In fact, I would not recommend that to anyone because no one.
26: You can't do it.
27: No,
26: that's right.
27: I don't even try. Just let it be.
26: Well, if you try, just know that you will fail.
27: Right. Everybody be like, no.
26: Yeah.
27: No.
26: Nice effort, or maybe not nice effort. But don't do that again.
27: Right.
26: Tell me about Guar. Friday night, Mill and Mine.
27: I had the
26: folks, let me just set this
27: time.
26: Up real quick. Okay. If you don't know who Guar is, they've been around for decades.
27: Yeah.
26: Just hard rock and roll and these costumes and outfits that make Kiss look like they're wearing, you know, cheerleader uniforms, right?
27: Yes. Okay. They're monsters.
26: Ooh,
27: yeah.
26: It's amazing.
27: That I really kind of went into it with just an open mind, and I had the best time. I was up in the mezzanine. There was no way I was going to be down on the floor.
26: Yeah.
27: They were spraying that red. It's supposed to be blood, but it's not. You know, and people wear white t-shirts, you know, to see who can get the most red on them. And people were taking pictures and posting it just covered in this red spray. And it was just funny. It was funny and it was fun and just everybody had a blast. So
26: I love it that, you know, with events like Guar, the concert, and then the CreepyCon, I mean, hey, it's just all about having a good time.
27: Absolutely, 100%.
26: Yeah.
27: That really is, it's so much fun. And these people come up with these amazing costumes, too. It is crazy what these people design and create and show up with, you know.
26: Do fans of Guar attend their concert? Do they dress up in big, you know, bodacious costumes like that? Or mostly the t-shirts,
27: not
26: like
27: for
26: you
27: the
26: said?
27: Concert, but they were at CreepyCon at the convention.
26: Oh.
27: There were several that came. You know, one of the highlights too, I got my picture with Guar, you know, and I'm like this, you know, in the middle of these huge costumes and stuff. I was like, y'all ain't gonna believe this.
26: Is that on social media?
27: It is.
26: I gotta go check that.
27: Yeah.
26: I've not seen that.
27: I'll share it over on my radio
26: so
27: page.
26: So folks, that's I'm guessing just Monday and Tuesday, you just chilled.
27: I just had to sit. Yeah. I mean, I run. Yeah. You know, I walked probably 60,000 steps
26: over
27: those days, right? Didn't even lose 1 pound. So mad.
26: That's Noelle. I mean, you needed the calories to you know, fuel those 60,000 steps.
27: I know. And well, it was, yeah.
0: So but I understand what you're saying. It's like, dang it, if I did this much work, it's a pound at least.
27: I know, right? It's mentally and physically exhausting. So I take those 2 days off because I would have been pushing all kinds of crazy buttons had I been here on Monday, Tuesday.
26: Oh, so. Hey, look over there. Landon added a new hotkey. I want to get your reaction to this. Do you know about it?
27: No, I saw it.
26: Okay, hit it. Just go ahead and hit it.
27: Okay. Oh, where's my mouse? There we
9: go. I plead the fifth.
27: You know what it says on the hotkey in here?
26: I do. PLDAFIF.
27: Plead the fifth.
26: So you have no idea where that's from or why we even have it as a hotkey now, but it's... I just wanted you to know there's a new hotkey over there that you can have fun with anytime you want.
27: All right. Okay, thanks.
26: If anybody says anything stupid on this show, which is pretty frequently, honestly, you just...
9: I plead the
26: yes,
9: fifth.
26: Yes, there you go. You have settled right in to the purpose of that new hotkey, all right? So way to go, Jennifer, and welcome back.
27: Thanks.
26: Dudes being dudes today.
27: Okay.
26: I'm here to tell you, I own it. I'll accept it. I'll let you in on it. Yeah, dude, we sometimes are just, we refuse to grow up a lot of different ways. We're just kind of stupid and ignorant in a lot of different ways. We embrace it. So dudes being dudes coming up today here on Yarbrough. I want to get into the tomorrow's the election. Okay, so we got the gubernatorial race underway, and so Democrats, Republicans will be choosing their candidates. And I wanted to focus on three Republican candidates that seem to be the front runners according to the polls. I want to talk about the polls next hour. I want to talk about the topics. I want to talk about what they seem to be focusing on through their TV and radio campaigns. And then some other topics they've
0: I think I need to leave or not comment.
26: There's a couple of topics.
0: I think I need to not comment. It's what I need to do.
26: Well, let's. Yeah, here's what you need to do, Robin.
9: I plead the fifth.
26: Yeah, that's right. That's what you need to do. As a matter of fact, maybe I need to fall in that same category with this whole topic. Maybe I need to.
9: The fifth.
26: Children. Oh, you're so glad to be back with a new hotkey, aren't you?
27: I have missed you guys, yes.
26: All right, so that'll be in the 11 o'clock hour. I just want to go through some of the things. Two topics that I'd say, why aren't these topics part of the main focal point of these campaigns? And then I've answered my own question. I'm not saying I agree with it, but I've answered my own question. So we'll get into that in the 11 o'clock hour. The past few days, Jennifer, Nourish Knoxville has declared it restaurant week here in the area.
27: I heard something about that.
26: Okay. So we've had a quick question each day dealing with restaurants. Day one was who had the best pizza.
27: Who was it?
26: Oh, Big Ed's got a lot of votes. Mm-hmm. Dopo got a lot of votes. So many different pizza places around East Tennessee. Sure. And I think the ultimate answer is that... there's no such thing as bad pizza. Some's better than others, but there's no such thing. And I totally agree. Even frozen pizza, you throw in the oven. Yeah. I'm like, bring it.
27: In a fix, yep.
26: Maybe not even in a fix. I mean, we think back to the school pizza.
0: Those little squares with the
26: terrible.
0: Crunchy cheese.
26: It was horrible. But I'd gobble it up right now if it was sitting in front of me.
27: It was great when we were kids.
26: Yes.
27: But, yeah.
26: Oh, you don't want it today?
27: I absolutely want it today.
26: Okay.
27: Yeah, but I know it's not going to be as good.
26: It's not good.
0: No, yeah, it wouldn't.
26: So yesterday we had
0: dessert.
26: Best desserts.
27: Okay,
26: got a lot of great results. Oh, Litton's, all kinds of desserts from Litton's was on there. Just a lot of different things. And I don't want to just do the most obvious ones. And maybe, certainly pizza was obvious. Dessert, what do you think we ought to do today? best what in a restaurant? I've got an idea here. I'm just not convinced it's going to just go over like gangbusters. And I want folks to respond to this.
27: I had two thoughts.
26: All right, two thoughts. Okay, Jennifer, you had thoughts of what? Best what?
27: Best burger.
26: See, I thought burger, and I thought, well, that's or obvious.
27: Like best Mexican.
26: Burger or Mexican. Okay, Robin, you've got two?
23: I only have one.
26: One? Okay.
23: Best steak, because I kind of want to know my own personal knowledge. Yeah.
26: See, I was trying to think outside the proverbial box.
23: Yeah, I know. That's probably better.
26: And so I came up with best atmosphere.
23: Oh, okay.
26: Actually, Landon came up with that yesterday. Okay, we were talking about this. But I don't know. I mean, I just don't know if that's going to get folks. You know,
23: Daryl's, but it's no longer here.
27: Everybody
23: Daryl's.
27: Wants something different.
26: Yeah.
27: Some want a party, some want quiet.
23: Yeah, it depends on your mood, I think, and the occasion.
27: Mm-hmm.
26: So here's what you guys are suggesting. Best coffee drink, best outdoor seating, best buffet, or best sides.
23: Best sides, huh?
26: Yeah, that's what some of you are texting in.
27: I'm curious about the buffet.
26: Best French fries or milkshake.
27: Best pancakes.
26: We can go on and on and on about this.
27: I took Alex to Scrambled Jake's yesterday morning. We went and did some
26: stuff. I saw that photo, yeah.
27: Man, that was so good.
26: Yeah.
23: Where is that? I've never heard of it.
27: They're like this big.
26: Oh, yeah, Scrambled Jake's.
27: They're like the size of the moon.
23: No, good grief.
26: I bet that trash compactor of a boy of yours put it away, didn't he?
27: So did.
26: He's a disposal, I'm sure, man. What is he, like 6'10 now? How tall is this guy?
27: He feels like it
26: sometimes.
27: Yeah,
26: he's a big one. He's a big one that works hard. All right, what should we do? What should we do?
27: Gosh, there's so many choices.
26: I'm
27: with Robin. Best steak might be good.
26: God, man. You guys are coming strong on the text line, man.
27: Let them decide.
26: No. So here's what we'll do. There's only been one topic you guys have texted in that has received multiple votes.
23: What's that?
26: So let's go with that one.
27: Okay.
26: And it's best appetizer.
27: Oh. Ooh, okay. That's fun.
26: Yeah, best appetizer. Okay. And then I will take the other recommendations under consideration for the remainder of this week. So best appetizer at a restaurant in East Tennessee, 865-656-8255. You know you respond just about anything that deals with a restaurant. We're going to put you on, folks. Mm-hmm. We're going to read your text, all right? 865-656-8255. Let's get some good news up next here. If those same numbers, if you've got some good news to share with us, it's Tell Me Something Good. We'll do it next on Yarbrough and News Talk 98.7.
10: Scattered showers and thunderstorms are in the forecast with downpours possible. High temperatures will be in the upper 80s. From the WVLT First Alert Weather Center, I'm meteorologist Megan Desmond.
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1: In Nashville, folks, Lieutenant Mike Hotz responded to reports of a man on Victory Memorial Bridge. That's just north of Nissan Stadium, to give you a little location there. And the man on the bridge appeared ready to jump. So instead of rushing in, Lieutenant Mike calmly introduced himself, offered to talk to him, drawing on his experience as a military combat veteran and a former crisis negotiator. He told the man he wanted to help him through what felt like the worst day of his life. The lieutenant promised he would not try anything sudden, and then asked the man for a handshake, and the man accepted, stepped back from the edge, walked toward the officer. Lieutenant Mike then said these three words: "I love you."
2: Wow.
1: Right? And then he followed it up with, "It's going to be all right." And then the two shared a hug, and that was that. The man was then safely taken into the care of first responders and counselors. The lieutenant said a quiet prayer of thanks and hopes the moment encourages others to reach out and check on people who may be struggling. I will tell you this, you know, dudes being dudes, I got that coming up in a few minutes here. Dudes are goofy, and we own it. We accept it for the most part. I have noticed that throughout getting older in life, dudes will tell other dudes, "I love you, man," more and more and more. Is that just a me thing, or is that kind of dudes in general?
2: I think dudes feel like they can be emotional now, whereas before you couldn't.
1: I don't disagree. Mm-hmm. And I think it's also a little bit of, we understand how precious these friendships are, and we understand how precious life is the older you get. Mm-hmm. And you want to make sure these special people in your life understand you love them. Yeah. Now, in the lieutenant's case, he said, "I love you." Now, if dudes being dudes, we don't say that. We go, "I love ya," Y-A, brother.
2: Love your brother.
1: Or dude.
2: Yeah.
1: Or man.
2: Dude.
1: Right. We do dude it up a little bit.
2: Yeah. I love you. It could be misunderstood.
1: It's not "I love you." It's "I love you, man." Love you, brother. Love you, dude. We dude it up. Do you see a movie as a child or teenager that still impacts you today? And I know a lot of you go, "Well, Smokey and the Bandit for you, Bob." Well, I love it, but it doesn't impact me today.
3: We just know every word of the movie.
1: Exactly. Robin, same way. We quote it. A movie that impacts you today, that you, I don't know, maybe you learned something from it. It makes an impact. It made an impact on you that you saw many years ago.
2: So many. Okay. Just one is hard.
1: Yeah. For me, Rocky, the Rocky movie series. I know a lot of you are going, "Oh, boy." Yes. But, you know, you learn pride in that movie, right?
2: Endurance. Respect, all the things.
1: Yes, belief.
2: Yeah, all the messages, the underlying messages were there, too.
1: Yes. Yeah. Yes. It's a love story. It's a lot of things, man. Mm-hmm. So, for me, Rocky was one of those. Emily Morrison saw the classic movie Jaws as an 8-year-old and was terrified.
3: Yeah, that'll make you stay on the water for a minute or
1: well,
3: two.
1: Well, not Emily. She was so scared of sharks after watching Jaws back then that she thought they would eat her at some point in her life. "I'm going to die at the hands of a shark." I think many of us thought that after seeing Jaws, right?
3: Yeah. Well, heck yeah.
2: I ain't going in there.
1: So instead of letting the worry grow, her father took her to the library to learn facts about sharks. And the more she discovered about these predators, the more she fell in love with them. And that curiosity led her to become a marine biologist.
2: Really?
1: Talk about changing
3: like
1: your
3: Georgia.
1: Life.
3: That's neat.
1: Not like George. The sea was angry that day, my friends. Like an old man returning soup at a deli. You got to get to that episode, okay. Jennifer, right? It's one of the best ever.
2: Okay.
1: George the marine biologist. You will know when you see that episode of Seinfeld, okay, this is what they were talking about. Anyway, Emily became a marine biologist. And that gave her the chance to have encounters with sharks in person many times. Yes, the movie Jaws shaped her life in many ways. So each encounter with a shark left what turned out to be a lasting mark, literally. Every time she would have an encounter with a shark, she would get a tattoo.

0: Okay.
1: Any specific kind or just
0: sharks.
1: Tattoo? Okay, shark tattoos.
0: Shark tattoos, and now she's got 108 shark tattoos.
1: Wow.
0: One for each time she's come face to face with a shark. And now this impressive collection has earned her a place in the Guinness World Records as the woman with the most shark tattoos.
2: Mm-hmm.
0: That's a very specific
1: list. Yes, it is. Yeah.
0: But she's got it. So, Emily, way to go. And this is kind of a...
2: So I'm thinking about that baby shark thing that Landon plays to bug
0: through. Yeah, we're not playing. This is kind of an odd tell-me-something-good story, but I think it's interesting nonetheless. Contact lens wearers. I'm contact
2: that
0: lens.
2: Would be me.
0: Yeah, Robin, Jennifer?
1: Used to be.
0: Okay. Researchers in South Korea have developed contact lenses that can fix their own scratches.
1: Really?
0: Uses ultraviolet light. It's a soft hydrogel material, and it repairs small surface damage in less than an hour when exposed to UV rays at a very specific wavelength. This process works by breaking and reforming the sulfur bonds in the polymer, which allows the material to reconnect and even smooth out the scratches.
2: Interesting.
0: I get the dailies.
2: That's what I do now.
0: So
2: it's
0: this
2: just easier.
0: Yeah. Do you wear them more than one day?
2: No.
0: Oh, I wear them out, man.
2: I'm afraid to because my eye doctor said, no, you just throw them away.
0: Yeah, mine told me the same thing, but I squeeze as much life out of them as
1: I
0: can.
1: I used to, too.
0: Yeah, yeah.
1: I had them, and then I got LASIK, and then the LASIK wore off after a bazillion years, and then I had to go and have an astigmatism, so they're two different.
0: Ah.
1: I could not make that work. I could not have the two different lenses. It was driving me
0: really?
1: Crazy.
0: Oh, really? Mm-hmm. Oh, that's what I've got.
1: So I just glasses.
0: Yeah. Well, if you have contacts and they get torn or scratched, technology could replace those contacts eventually. Still a few years down the way, but still interesting.
1: That's cool.
0: Nonetheless.
2: Well,
0: there you
2: were
0: go.
2: Monthlies, I would. I mean, you took them out every day, but I would make those last more than a month.
0: My dailies are weekly, even multiple weekly.
3: You're going to get an infection, Bob.
0: Yes, I'm aware of the risks. All right. Donna, good morning. Welcome into Yarbrough. What's up?
4: Good morning.
0: Hi.
4: So I've been trying to call in for a couple of months to tell you all something good.
0: Okay, good.
4: And that is that Wokie Talk Radio was great enough to answer my call to win the Eagles tickets from May.
0: Okay, right.
4: And so I did. And Wokie. They had not only was, well, that's what I call it. Anyway, everybody's like, oh, that's funny because it's conservative. I said, yeah, that's true. But anyway, so I went to that concert, and the people at the Vanderbilt University where that concert was held were the kindest, nicest, accommodating people that I have ever been to a concert with.
0: Huh.
4: And it was the most beautiful night, and it was the most wonderful concert. So I just wanted to call and say, you guys did good.
0: Oh,
4: thank you.
0: Thank you. I'm glad you had such a great time. I'm glad you won those tickets, and it is a great concert. It's they sound phenomenal still.
4: Oh, yeah. And my sister flew in from Denver to go with me, so...
0: Oh, what a night. What a night.
4: And it was awesome.
0: It was at Vanderbilt's football stadium, yes?
4: It was.
0: So
4: it
0: outdoors,
4: was.
0: Yeah.
4: It was amazing. Yes.
0: Donna, look forward to you winning some more concert tickets, and I'm glad you got those. Thanks for sharing that with us.
4: Yes. Well, I just want to say thank you, and you guys did real good.
0: All right. Appreciate you so much. Thank you, Donna. Have a great day.
4: Thank you.
0: All right. Appreciate you. Good news brought to you here on Wokie.
1: Don't do that anymore.
0: Okay, we're finished with that. We're not starting that. News Talk 98.7. WOKI. We're not.
2: Mark calls it week.
0: All right, good news. 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
0: Back here on Yarbrough at News Talk 98.7. Sure have a beautiful day happening in East Tennessee. So glad you're with us here on News Talk 98.7 WOKI. All right, so Nourish Knoxville Restaurant Week. Today we're doing best appetizers. What do you got? 865-656-8255. Jane says onion rings at Stock and Barrel in the Old City.
1: Never had those.
0: I haven't either. Best I've ever eaten, she says. Let's see. Bill goes with the Wild West shrimp at Longhorns.
1: Oh, boy.
0: Haven't had those.
1: I like the Pizza Rockefeller at Aubrey's. It's an appetizer technically, but I get it for a meal.
0: What is that?
1: It's like a crispy tortilla thingy with like a spinach dip and chicken and jalapenos and tomatoes. It's kind of a pizza, but it tastes nothing like a pizza.
0: Pizza Rockefeller?
1: Pizza Rockefeller.
0: Okay, mm-hmm. I just wanted to make sure it wasn't connected to the oysters Rockefeller.
1: I think it's got that same base, but no fish.
0: Okay.
1: The spinach, you know, whatever that is. Yeah.
0: Deviled eggs at Scrambled Jake's, says Angie. Did you get some deviled eggs?
1: We did not get those. I saw them, though. I will try them eventually.
0: All right. Let's see. Some of your suggestions. Fried green maters at Green Tomato Grill in Mooresburg, Tennessee.
1: Where's Mooresburg?
0: That's from Rob. Here to tell us where Mooresburg is Robin Jaffe.
2: Not a clue.
0: Okay, never mind.
1: They have good fried green tomatoes. I want to go.
0: It's near Rutledge and Bean Station.
1: Oh, okay.
2: Okay.
1: I know where those are.
0: Part of East Tennessee.
1: It's so pretty out in that area.
0: Yes,
1: too.
0: It is. It is. Tisha, blue crab crispy rice at the Kennedy on Gay Street.
1: Okay.
2: That sounds good.
0: I've been to the Kennedy. It's a great restaurant.
1: I went once. I want to go back. There was so much I didn't get to try.
0: Yes, like the blue crab crispy rice.
1: Mm-hmm. Gonna get that next time.
0: You know, we considered doing the atmosphere, best atmosphere. I put the Kennedy might be up there on the atmosphere, you know?
1: That was a cool place.
0: Yeah. Mm-hmm. And I would also say, here we are. We're not doing atmosphere, but here I am going down that road.
1: It was important to you. You should pursue this.
0: And maybe I shouldn't. I'll get everybody all out of whack and confused there. We'll save it for another day. Outback's Bloomin' Onion. Is that the GOAT of best appetizers?
1: I think so.
0: It's been around for so long.
1: Totally. It's famous.
0: Handmade cheese sticks with ham. Spring Creek Tavern.
1: Repeat that. What?
0: Handmade cheese sticks with ham.
1: Yes, please.
0: Okay, at the Spring Creek Tavern in Hot Springs, North Carolina.
1: Oh, I've never been to Hot Springs. That's on my bucket list.
0: Is that just across the state line?
1: Yeah,
0: I don't know.
1: It's not far from here. We just got to go.
0: Just got to do it.
1: Mm-hmm.
0: Let's see here. The Diet Bloomin' Onion at Outback.
1: What?
0: I can't imagine there's a diet version. No way.
1: I guess maybe is it not deep fried? Maybe it's baked or something.
0: Let me see if he's just being sarcastic. Diet Bloomin'. I think you're being sarcastic. If so, sarcasm just doesn't go through text. It doesn't always make it. But if there's a Diet Bloomin' Onion, I don't know about it.
1: Well, I tell you this, when you find out how many calories the Bloomin' Onion has in it, you won't get it that much.
0: How much?
1: Like 1,500 to 2,000 calories.
0: Oh, my goodness.
1: I don't know how many servings come in a Bloomin' Onion, but yeah, it's really bad.
0: Well, the idea is not to eat the whole damn thing.
1: Why not? Well, I couldn't if I tried.
0: That's a great question. I don't have an answer for you. Robin has a question for you, Robin. Nixon's Deli, Kingston Pike, which location closing their doors?
2: Yeah, Kingston Pike, location right down the street. Apparently they've lost their building.
0: Well, we need to find the building.
2: We need to find, they're looking and they're trying to stay in this area, but...
0: Was there a Nixon's Deli right over here at one point?
2: Colonel's Deli.
0: No, there was something right across us in the strip mall where Long's Drugstore used to be.
2: Oh, Long's.
0: Right across us.
2: Oh, no, that was... Oh, what was that?
0: That was a Nixon's, wasn't
2: what,
0: it? It just vanished one day.
1: Oh, it was Lenny's.
2: Lenny's, thank you. Right, that's what I could not make the name of.
0: Yeah, Lenny's. That's what it was.
2: Yeah, Lenny's just disappeared.
1: I love their hot pepper relish.
2: Well, there you go. Long's is still open. I mean, it's still available.
0: Oh, so you
2: just move into there.
1: Nixon's, hello, Nixon's.
2: Just move into where Long's.
0: That would wreck us.
1: I know.
0: Because, I mean, that's walking distance.
2: Exactly.
0: Like, easy walking distance.
2: Hey, that's a good idea.
1: Yeah. Come on, Nixon.
2: Nixon's people.
0: But the Long's drugstore is not set up as a... I mean, it's got the restaurant area, but it's a drugstore.
2: You can go in and revamp it how you need it.
1: They can make it work. You can do it.
0: You can do it. All right, Robin, there's your answer. Thank you, Robin, for answering that. Let's see here.
2: But, you know, there's a lot of Kingston Pike businesses in the last 2 weeks that are like, bye.
0: A lot of restaurants.
2: You got Denton's Building, Palm Tree. There's a lot of places Nixon's could go.
1: Hopefully they'll find them.
0: Okay, so I want to tell you this. I've mentioned this before, and I don't have an exact date. But Bo Connor is with Connor Concepts, all right? They have a lot of the different restaurants around here, very successful. And I've reached out to him, and I want him, because all these restaurants are closing, and I've always wanted to have Bo come on the show here and talk about the restaurant industry. I think it's fascinating. Well, I first got in touch with Bo. He texted in the day we were, do you guys remember when we were talking about the Grady Regas recipe for cheese toast.
2: I absolutely remember that.
0: And we were thinking, okay, it's this and this and this. And he, Bo, got a chef to pull out the actual book with the recipe.
1: Really?
0: And he texted in the recipe. And I said, we got to get you on, talk about the industry one day. And so now with all these restaurants closing, I've reached out. He's traveling. He's out of town for a little bit. So a couple of weeks down the road, We're going to have Bo
2: That'll
0: Connor
2: be good.
0: In.
1: He's
0: yeah.
1: a busy guy.
0: He's busy. He's enjoying life, but he still has so much knowledge about the restaurant industry.
1: That'd be great. How's fun?
0: It's not easy to run a restaurant, folks, of any type. Those margins are razor thin. Yeah. By the way, if you want the recipe for that old cheese toast.
2: That stuff was like crack.
1: Where is it? Okay. I've never had your Facebook.
0: I'll tell you right now, and then you can. I got it right here in front of me. You ready?
1: I'm ready.
0: All right, jot this down.
1: Okay.
0: Wheat hoagie bread.
1: Okay.
0: Of course, you cut the bread. Melted margarine.
1: Okay.
0: And then you mix up these cheeses, Colby Jack, Parmesan. You chop up some fresh parsley.
1: Mm-hmm.
0: And I think at the time we were discussing this, a lot of folks were saying there was some ranch seasoning of some type. No ranch.
1: Interesting.
0: No ranch. Okay. Wheat hoagie bread cut, margarine melted, and then Colby Jack Parmesan mixed, and then chopped fresh parsley. And that's the recipe. There you go.
1: You like and toast it?
2: Oh, yeah.
0: Yeah. Throw it in the oven, toast it up. Here's your Grady Regas cheese toast recipe. You,
2: so
0: my friends, are welcome. Mm-hmm.
1: Thanks.
2: I miss Grady's.
0: And then we'll get Mr. Bo Connor on down the road here.
1: Okay, he can share some more recipes.
0: Yeah, maybe so. Maybe so.
2: I bet Regas Red Velvet cake.
0: Well, that'd be complicated. That'd be like the old, the Instagram. It looks this way, but your version is a disaster.
1: The fails.
0: Yeah.
1: There's so many of those.
0: The red velvet cake fails. It's a glob. It's a red glob is what you end up with. Okay. All right. In the not too distant future, it's Audio Brunch, and we'll do it next here on Yarbrough and News Talk 98.7.
11: Scattered showers work into the forecast through the afternoon. A spotty thunderstorm is not out of the question, with downpours possible. You'll see higher likelihood for some rain chances as you're heading closer to the Great Smoky Mountains. As we're heading into your Thursday, we'll see a repeat forecast with slightly higher chances of rain. For the WVLT First Alert Weather Center, I'm meteorologist Megan Desmal.
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0: baby, Gypsy Rose. Cinderella.
1: Love it.
0: That's a blast from the past. Yeah,
1: love
0: man.
1: That song.
0: They opened up for Whitesnake back in the 80s.
1: Oh, but that was fun.
0: Oh, my goodness.
1: I saw him with somebody. I can't remember. At Civic Coliseum a million years ago.
0: Oh, we went, my dudes and I, we went to see Whitesnake and Cinderella at Humphrey Coliseum, Mississippi State. Mm-hmm. And then, like a month or two later, they played the Mississippi Coliseum down in Jackson. So we cruised down there, man. Whitesnake was hot at the time.
1: I bet that was a blast.
0: It was great. Aww. Cinderella was awesome. Whew. Unexpected little boost there to my endorphins.
1: You're welcome.
0: Jennifer. Thank you.
1: I'm just solidifying my job for the future.
0: Yeah, she's coming back strong with the bumper music. Couple of days off, and here she is. All right, best appetizers, and I'll get to audio brunch. Mary says the Philly cheesesteak egg rolls from Firebirds. I've never had it, but that sounds delicious.
1: I've been there one time. I think we did order those. They were good.
0: Philly cheesesteak egg rolls. Rhonda says the Bloomin' Onion at Outback. No competition for that. Yeah, Pizza Palace onion rings in there. I think the Bloomin' Onion's probably... You know, we can retire it as the champ of appetizers. It's restaurant week, Nourish Knoxville, and we're asking for best appetizers. All right, let's get to audio brunch. This is in the not too distant future, folks. This, what you're about to hear, could be how humans interact socially when we depend on artificial intelligence to answer just about everything. So let's be careful. Let's be aware of this. Okay, here is. Here is hang on, because it's coming. Here is today's audio brunch.
2: Hey, how's it going?
3: A cashier has asked me how it's going. How do I respond?
4: Keep it short and light. Try something like
3: good and you.
2: He said good and you. What do I say to that?
4: Perhaps offer to assist him with something like,
2: are you looking for something I can help with?
3: What items am I collecting?
4: The items you should collect depend on your needs.
3: What are my needs?
4: Needs can vary, but the most common are health, food, shelter, and companionship.
3: Do you have companionship?
5: What aisle is companionship in?
2: Companionship is never in the same aisle twice. Some days it's with the bread, soft and warm. If you can't find it, ask the person stocking the shelves. Half the time, they're looking for it too. Fred, ask Fred.
3: Fred? Where?
5: Where is Fred?
2: I'm not sure where Fred is. Could you provide more details or context?
3: A man has asked me about details and context for the whereabouts of a man named Fred who can help me find companionship, which is an item I need for my collection. What should I say?
4: A person asking for the whereabouts of a Fred who can help them find companionship as an item for a collection could be a coded way of discussing human trafficking.
3: Oh my God, should I call the police?
4: Yes.
3: How?
4: Dial 911.
3: Please. Help me. Help me.
6: No problem. Can you please provide me with the address at which you're experiencing this emergency?
3: What's the address?
2: What type of address? A business address? An email address?
3: Do you need my email address?
6: Do I need...
0: I love this. It's at this point, everyone involved has reached their ChatGPT limits and must either now upgrade to ChatGPT Plus or wait 3 hours. So if we're AI and everything, folks, that's what it's going to look like in the not too distant future.
1: That was
0: interesting. It was interesting. Yes, manipulate the artificial intelligence to just about any point that you want it to conclude. You know. All right. When we get back here on Yarbrough after Robin's top of the hour news, dudes being dudes, I got a couple of text messages about this, so I'll share those with you as well. And then next hour, I want to kind of get into just a little bit. Tomorrow, we got the elections happening here, and three Republicans on the GOP side of things running for governor. They seem to be the front runners in all the different polls. But do you know where they stand on the issues? No sound bites, not doing that, but I have gone back and researched, and I want to share with you where they stand on the issue. There's two things that I was looking for that really aren't that prominent. And so I'll get into that as well. I think I found out why they're not that prominent, but I also am not sure that I agree with the reasons why they're not that prominent. Have I confused you? All right, we'll decipher it all and hopefully clear it up when we get back here on Yarbrough, following Robin's News on News Talk 98.7.
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14: Good morning. It's coming up on 11 o'clock. Temperatures at 83 degrees with sunny skies in Knoxville. I'm Robin Joffe for News Talk 98.7 WOKI. A man from Spokane, Washington, has been charged with setting the largest of three wildfires in the region that's responsible for destroying at least 700 buildings.
15: 37-year-old Aaron Farinacci appearing in court yesterday. The only words we heard from him were, yes, your honor. And then the judge asked for his birthday, saying March 10th, 1989. Now, the judge did say that they are going to go over all of the documents. He will make another court appearance on Thursday. The prosecution asking that they keep Farinacci in Spokane County, and that the bond remain no less than $1 million. Also talking about if he does make bond, that he is not allowed to reach out to any victims or any witnesses who are listed in the affidavit that has been posted. The judge agrees.
14: Wildfires have burned more than 10,000 acres so far, have forced tens of thousands of residents to evacuate. Tensions remain high in the Middle East as the U.S. and Iran try to reach a peace deal.
16: The Israelis are conducting new airstrikes against Hezbollah in southern Lebanon after what were described to Fox News as severe ceasefire violations. This does come as President Trump says he believes a deal with Iran could be reached as early as today. In an interview with Fox News, the president said that talks happened all day on Tuesday and that things are looking very good. The focus remains on the Strait of Hormuz, a critical international waterway that handles roughly 20% of the world's oil and LNG trade. CENTCOM released a statement saying the southern route through the Strait of Hormuz remains free and open. Talks also continue between Iran and Oman, aimed at reaching an understanding on control of the strait.
14: A Knoxville woman has pleaded not guilty to federal money laundering charges tied to an alleged COVID-era unemployment fraud scheme. 62-year-old Amy Fields was indicted by a federal grand jury on charges of conspiracy to commit money laundering and money laundering. Prosecutors say that fraudulent unemployment benefits from multiple states were deposited into her accounts, then later converted through Bitcoin ATMs. Fields faces up to 20 years in prison if convicted, her trial set for October 6th. Sevier County voters will choose a new mayor tomorrow for the first time in 48 years. Republican Brian McCarter and Independents Mark Mundo and Crystal Lee Whaley are competing to succeed longtime mayor Larry Waters. He's retiring after nearly five decades in office. The candidates have focused their campaigns on growth, infrastructure, housing, and the impact of tourism. And polls will open at 8 a.m. in the morning. They close at 8 p.m. tomorrow. Election officials are saying that all voters will receive a general county election ballot, regardless of your party affiliation, and voters must bring an approved Tennessee or federal photo ID to your assigned precinct tomorrow. And several precincts here in Knox County do have new polling locations this year. Officials are also urging absentee voters to hand deliver mailed ballots to designated post offices by 4 o'clock tomorrow if you have not yet mailed them. An explosive device has been found at an airport in Germany where a plane was forced to divert after being hit by a mystery object.
17: This investigation is being handled by officers who specialize in extremism and counter-terrorism. A drone carrying an explosive device was spotted in a cargo operation area at Leipzig Airport in Germany overnight. German news outlet Bild reports it was seen near a Ukrainian aircraft. A detonator inside was found to be defective. Officers say a second unidentified object also collided with a cargo plane that had just taken off from the same airport. The plane was diverted to Hanover, where minor damage was detected. Jonathan Savage, Fox News.
14: Drivers in Knoxville should prepare for major traffic impacts this weekend as TDOT closes southbound James White Parkway for bridge repairs. This closure begins at 7 p.m. on Friday night. It will continue through 6 a.m. Monday morning. Several key ramps connecting James White Parkway, I-40 and I-275 will also be closed. This work marks the first of four consecutive weekends of scheduled closures. Greyhound says Knoxville will get a new dedicated bus terminal in East Knoxville that plans to open in 2027. The company says the new facility will replace the current bus stop in Plantation Hills, which has faced years of criticism over the lack of seating, shelter, and restrooms. Greyhound says the project is now in the permitting and site improvement phase, and it will enhance passenger service and regional connectivity. Currently, we do have sunny skies here in Knoxville. It is 83 degrees. The Yarbrough Show will continue in a moment. I'm Robin Jaffe on your station for news and talk in East Tennessee. 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
10: Showers and thunderstorms are working into the forecast with spotty coverage. Not everyone will see rain today, but if you do get caught in a thunderstorm, downpours are possible. High temperatures for the day will be in the mixture of the upper 80s. We'll continue to see those rain chances as we're wrapping up your work week and heading into your weekend. From the WVLT First Alert Weather Center, I'm meteorologist Megan Desmal.
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22: 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Hit it!
0: Back here on Yarbrough for hour number two, News Talk 98.7. It is back to school time. Mercy. Jennifer Johnsy's back in. It's good to have you back, my friend.
1: Good morning.
0: Robin Jaffe handling news. Did you guys ever get excited about going back to school?
1: I always did. And about a week later, I was over it.
0: A week?
14: Yeah, about like that, yeah. I mean, it was always fun to go get new clothes and see your friends. And
1: new
14: like she
1: pencils.
14: Said, maybe about a week, you're like, okay, I'm done.
0: And then the reality set in, you're like, okay, this is for the birds.
1: Yeah, I know my son's excited. We went and did a little shopping yesterday.
0: Oh, cool.
1: It was nice.
0: What, I mean, just the friends, seeing the old friends that you missed during the summertime, I guess.
1: Yeah, it's nice to know he doesn't dread it completely.
0: What grade's he going into?
1: He's going to be a junior.
0: Okay.
1: Mm-hmm.
0: Back to school. Knoxville's tomorrow, Robin? Knox County?
1: Monday.
14: The 10th.
0: Monday, okay.
1: Monday, half day, and then
14: what's
1: they go
14: the half
1: full
14: day?
1: On after that.
14: I
1: think it's because I think it's sort of a get-it-together day. Like, okay, here we are. We're doing this. All right, now go. And then Tuesday, all right, here we go.
0: Well,
1: I don't blame them.
0: You know, as a parent, and back in the half-day school days, it was complicated. Mm-hmm. You got to get them there on time in the morning, and then you got to figure out how to get them out a half day later. And I'm like, okay, this doesn't work.
1: I do not miss those days. My son's driving now, so I'm lucky. But
0: oh my goodness,
1: man, I hated that. Or when they do the half, early Wednesdays and late arrival Tuesday and whatever this was and that was. I'm like, oh my God. Structure is very important to me. I know.
0: Follow the clock.
1: I get it. I know they have their reasons. But as a parent with a job, yes, it's very difficult.
14: Yeah, it kind of boogers up parents.
0: Mm-hmm. Yeah. Well, now that he's driving, boy, your independence has been restored.
1: I know. I'm sort of free, but also your heart's out there driving around on the street. Mm-hmm. So it's a whole new level of concern.
0: Plus, it's a little sad.
1: It is.
0: It was for me at the same time, but it was nice in many ways. But there were days, especially in elementary and middle school, primarily elementary school, where we'd be driving. It was a short drive to the school, but it would just be this huge argument by the time we got to the school. Why? Did you experience that too?
1: Well, I only had one, but there were days like where he was super crabby or something, and it was like a 3-minute drive to the school, and we'd already had like 4 fights.
0: Yes, yeah. Yes. They would get out of the car, and suddenly you're in stone silence. Your ears are ringing because it's so silent. I'm like, what just happened?
1: You having 2 girls? Woo!
0: I would spend the time driving home, taking deep breaths, going, "What did we? What just? Yes, I don't
1: what
0: even know
1: was
0: what
1: that?
0: I don't know.
1: Hormones,
14: Bob. Girls. I was gonna say girls. It was girls.
0: Blame it on the girls.
14: So now, did your kids, when they turned 16, were they wanted to go get their license, or did you have to make them?
0: One was wondering how she could apply for a hardship license at the age of 15.
14: Okay.
0: All right? I'm serious.
1: Haley.
0: And the other was like, if we go get it, cool, all right, we'll do it. When she finally did it, yeah. They were 50-50,
14: There's some kids now that I know of that they don't care. They don't want to go get it. They don't care. Mm-hmm. I know somebody's 18 because their parents finally said, look, you're going to college. You need a license.
0: Yeah, that's a little late, I think. I'm not so sure 16's the right age either, but it depends on the kid. But yeah, I had one who was ready to think she was ready to drive at 14, and the other would probably still be, you know, letting us cart her around at 20 if we would. But she finally, no, she got her license, and but she was no hurry, but the other was definitely in a hurry. Dudes being dudes. All right. These are just a couple of things I found on social media that I kind of think are funny. I'm like, yeah, I get that, man. That's a guy for you. It's what we do. All right. So this is just one of them. You know, the fantasy football or fantasy baseball, basketball, whatever it is, right? I used to do this. It just takes too much time. And ultimately, I just got to where I don't care. Hey, man, you know your starting quarterback's not playing this weekend. They have an off weekend. Yeah, I don't care. So I said, if I've got that much apathy, I don't need to be in this. But anyway, the fun thing that's come out of these fantasy leagues, and you're getting ready for your football fantasy. I know these drafts are going to be going on soon, right? But the thing that's really starting to come out of the fantasy leagues is the last place finisher and if you finish last, you have to go do whatever it is. It might be, you know, wear a ballerina skirt down Market Square. Or what. They just find these crazy things to do. And I saw this. This guy finished last place in his punishment. He had to go out and join a threesome on the golf course of strangers that he didn't know and play the full round. He couldn't say a word about what he was doing. He had to play the full round with an imaginary golf ball.
1: Wow. Just join 3 random strangers.
0: Yes.
1: That's funny.
0: And tee up an imaginary golf ball. Put on his glove, get his real golf club, do everything, line it up, take the swing, act like he's watching it.
1: Just serious as
0: the day. Pick up the tee, go to the next one, swing the club again. Never actually hitting a golf ball, couldn't say a word about it.
14: I need to see the faces of the 3 other people.
0: Oh, nobody wanted to say anything to him. They look
1: Is
0: at him like
1: happening?
0: He's... happening? Right. I mean, they're like...
14: They're looking for somebody with a net to come get him.
0: Yes.
1: They're coming to take me away.
0: Yes. Dr. Demento, right? Dr. Demento days. I remember that. All right. Another dude being dude is this one. I can't believe this happened, but this guy went to the LA Rams practice. All right, we're getting ready for preseason NFL football, and of course the teams are all practicing. He somehow dressed up like a quarterback, had everything head to toe, including the color of the jersey. The quarterbacks wear like red jerseys so nobody hits them. And he somehow got onto the field with the team as a quarterback and was actually able to take a snap during the scrimmage, 11 on 11. So here he is. He's, first off, he's not even the size of an NFL quarterback, right? He's not big. He's not fat or anything.
1: He's scrawny.
0: He looks like, yeah, but he's not. I'm probably my height, like 5'10"-ish.
1: Okay.
0: He takes the snap, and of course, they're coming at him from all directions. He has no clue what the play is or what anybody's doing, and he's scrambling around trying to do it. I think it's hilarious. This guy got onto the field with the LA Rams. Only guys do this kind of thing. And through the years, guys have dressed up in like NBA uniforms and blended in on the warm-up session.
1: NBA?
0: Yes. How? I don't know. There's one, I can't think of his name, but this one guy used to go to try to do this at baseball games, basketball games, and he was successful in many of them. He would dress up in the uniform and get out there and take part in the warm-ups. And all the players are looking at him like, who the hell are you? Man, we don't recognize you.
1: New trade or something?
0: He took a layup on the NBA game.
1: Oh, gosh.
0: Sean's got a dude being dudes thing for us, hooking up with a few other drivers on a road trip. Like if you're traveling somewhere, you know, you got those cars that are part of your little convoy. Do you women do this?
1: You mean like strangers going to the same place?
0: Well, you don't know where everybody's going, but you're with each other for 30, 60, 100 miles, and you swap who's the lead car, you know, this.
1: Well, sure, yeah. I've done that
0: before. Man. No. We dudes know, man. We got three or four in our little dude convoy there that we'll never see again. And then when it's time to get off the exit, you might give them a little wave or something too, like appreciate it, you know, everybody takes the lead spot every now and then, so
14: that's funny.
0: I love it. Dudes being dudes, that's what that is, folks. So all right, so we're going to get into the gubernatorial race when we get back here on Yarbrough, and some more of your text messages. Best appetizers. It is a Tennessee Restaurant Week here. Nourish Knoxville has declared it as such. And 865-656-8255. 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
10: Scattered showers and thunderstorms are in the forecast with downpours possible. High temperatures will be in the upper 80s. From the WVLT First Alert Weather Center, I'm meteorologist Megan Dusmall.
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0: All right, we're back on Yarbrough News Talk 98.7. Best appetizers around the region. That's one of our themes today. Let me hit a couple of these. Hit a phone call. Get into the gubernatorial race just a bit here. Dave wants to know where Outback gets those basketball-sized onions, and I don't know.
1: From Oak Ridge.
0: You think they're nuclear infused?
1: It was always a joke. Anytime you'd come up with something big, you'd be like, "That was made in Oak Ridge." It's not true.
0: Scott, these are best appetizers in East Tennessee restaurants. Bacon-wrapped scallops, mango salsa, and bonefish. That sounds good.
1: Oh, yeah.
0: I tell you what, mango salsa might be vastly underrated.
1: I agree, because it just doesn't sound like it should be a thing, but it's quite good, actually.
0: And it's not a thing on everything. It's got its place. Fish, absolutely.
1: Yeah.
0: Lance wants the trash can nachos at Flavortown in Pigeon Forge.
1: Trash can nachos? Mm-hmm. Why are they called trash can nachos? I'm going to look it up.
0: Look it up. Get us an answer. And while you do that, I'll speak with Mr. Mike here. Good morning, Mike.
2: Hey, just on people posing for something they're not supposed to do.
0: Yeah.
2: There's this guy in Los Angeles, and it was an off-ramp that came up too soon, and all his friends were missing it because he's trying to give them directions. This is the late 90s. So what he did is he got the right color paint, the aluminum metal, the little white reflectors. He got a bucket truck and put Caltrans on it and had a work order that was pre-typed up. And he hung the sign up himself. and it stayed there for years. And so he finally told somebody about what he did. And it got back to, like, Caltrans, and they went and took the dang sign down.
0: but it was a legit service sign.
2: Yeah, I mean, it, it was. He measured the letters. He measured everything. And it was a legitimate-looking sign. And, you know, to include those white little bubble reflectors and everything. Yeah. And it was funny. He thought of all that stuff just to do it.
0: I love it, man. It's funny they took it down, and did they ever go back and put it back up?
2: I don't know if they did or not. All I remember is he said something to somebody on a radio show or something.
0: That's good.
2: And all of a sudden, then you know, the government got involved with it, of course. Unauthorized, have to take it down, yeah, but probably helped out a lot of people.
0: You know it did. Mike, thanks for that story. I appreciate it. I've also seen these videos where these, you know, it's all about how confident you are and your attire with whether you can pull off one of these things. I've seen multiple dudes wear like a construction vest. It's just, you know, they got the jeans and the boots and all the different things, but they've also got this like a worker's vest on. And maybe a hard hat, and maybe they're carrying a ladder. Mm-hmm. And they can get in damn near any business they want to, like, just because they look the part.
1: Mm-hmm.
0: I think I don't have the guts to go try to do something like that.
1: Me neither.
0: Not going to do it.
3: Mm-mm. I knew somebody that did a concert that way.
0: Got into a concert, mm-hmm. looking official? Well,
3: just kind of dressed like the roadies that were unloading equipment. That walked in with a guitar case and kind of dressed kind of how they were. And they got backstage. It's somebody I used to work with in Nashville.
0: I love this.
1: Wow.
4: I'm with the band.
0: Come right on in. I'm with the band. I wonder how many times that actually works.
3: I don't know.
0: Yeah, but they had a guitar case.
3: he took his guitar and kind of dressed like the rest of those people that were, I guess he knew.
0: That's funny.
1: I could never be a member of security. I'd be like, okay.
3: Sure, go right in.
0: You're running a little late, but come on through.
1: Yeah.
0: That would be good.
1: Sure, I believe you.
0: Tomorrow, Election Day, Tennessee State takes another step toward choosing the next governor on the Republican side of the race. You've got Senator Marsha Blackburn, Congressman John Rose, State Representative Monty Fritz. They seem to be getting the most attention, seem to be the front runners on the Republican side in most of the polls. And if you pay attention to those polls, numbers released by the Blackburn campaign show her with a 17-point lead over Rose and a 20-point lead over Fritz. There was an earlier poll suggesting the race is much tighter. In this particular poll a few weeks ago, Blackburn held a 3-point lead over Rose and a 10-point lead over Fritz. You know I'm skeptical about any polls, okay? I'm skeptical about any of the polls, no matter what it relates to. And I've often wondered, why do we care about election polls? Do we care about election polls? And as much as I'm cautious about these polling numbers, regardless of the topic, whether it's elections or anything else, in elections, they do seem to serve a purpose. Candidates and their teams look at these polls deciding where to spend their money. And they target voters this way. What messages should they emphasize? Whether to adjust their strategy? Donors, activists, outside groups also watch the polling very closely. Money and volunteer energy often flow toward these candidates. And voters sometimes respond to these polls as well. Some people are more motivated to turn out if they think the race is close. Others may feel encouraged or discouraged by the numbers. Your person isn't doing well, so why bother going to the polls? Or it's close, I got to go cast my ballot. It's a bandwagon effect that sometimes jumps in here as well, with the underdog sympathy sometimes playing a role in this. There is a purpose to the election polling, but speaking for myself, again, I don't pay much attention to these numbers when choosing a candidate at the ballot box, mainly because there are so many different ways to influence these polls, regardless of the topic. Be careful of how much attention you pay to any polling numbers. What we as citizens do care about, the day-to-day things that impact our lives, especially when you're talking about local races and state races. So where do these candidates stand on the issues? If you're paying attention to their radio and TV campaigns, their commercials, of which there are many, and as a beneficiary of one of these on a news talk radio station, I say thank you. Okay? Thank you. But in these campaigns, you're hearing Senator Blackburn standing up to government of China, protecting farmland, blocking Chinese influence, the sister city programs, the related threats to this, implementing an America First President Trump agenda at the state level, mass deportation of illegal immigrants, expanding school choice, public safety. Another focal point of her campaign is proposing the cell phone ban in schools from the first bell of the day to the last bell of the day, not just during the instructional time, as the current law now requires.

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1: To China and China from buying agricultural land and other property in the state. So there's already a law in place addressing this. Now, perhaps Senator Blackburn and Congressman Rose are wanting to expand on that. I don't know. I'm not sure. I've looked at their websites. I didn't see anything that really kind of answered that question. But regardless, the Chinese government buying land in Tennessee, that is not something that is currently allowed. A few years ago, the state legislature got on board and they put in place laws that ban this. But there are two issues that I don't believe, well, they've commented on. They've not really made it a focal point of their campaign. But they have commented on it. And I got wondering, why aren't these candidates making this a focal point or making it a point much beyond just a casual comment here or there about their campaigns? And I think I figured out the reasons why. I'm not so convinced that I agree with the reasons why, but I think I now know exactly why they're not making this such a big deal. It's a big deal to many of us based on recent conversations. I'll share these topics with you. 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It's Yarbrough. We're back in a moment here on News Talk 98.7.
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0: All right, I got a couple of answers on one of our appetizer questions. Would you like to know?
1: Yes, I would. I like this topic.
0: We like the appetizer one. Best appetizers around East Tennessee. And so we had a question of where does Outback get those giant blooming onions? That was the question, and two of you have responded. Mark says Walla Walla onions from Washington State. Jay says the Outback blooming onion is often called a colossal yellow onion. Any produce distributor can get those.
1: Oh.
0: So I don't know.
1: Okay.
0: We'll find out. Cheddar peppers at Sonic, according to Bill, absolutely amazing. Keela says, Jennifer, glad you're back. Yes.
1: You.
0: Let's see here. Talking about the Oak Ridge joke. Why the blooming onions? I grew up in Oak Ridge. Her husband's played in several bands back when the nightclub was called Judy's. He was in a battle of the bands, and she used that same line, I'm with the band, to get in ahead of the line. They didn't ask if I was a member or anything. They just let me on in.
1: Nice.
0: I love it. All right, we'll get to more of those text messages before top of the hour. Mike, good morning. Welcome into Yarbrough. Mike, good morning to you, sir. Oh, Mike, are you there?
1: Sounds like he's
0: well, there. It sounds like it, but sometimes you lose the cell phone connection, and that's the sound.
1: He's probably talking, and we can't
0: hear. Yeah, yeah. All right, sorry, Mike, call us back if you'd like to. We would we'd love to get your call in there. All right, elections tomorrow. We're taking our next steps toward choosing a governor in Tennessee, and I sure hope the turnout is good. So far, the early voting is encouraging. 20% of registered voters have already cast their ballots during the early voting period and the absentee ballot period. So the number of early voters in Knox County is up already pretty significantly over the last time the governor's race was on the ballot. So that was 2022. And the early numbers in Knox County are up 65% over 4 years ago. And they're up 18% over 2018, which was the last time there was not an incumbent candidate running for governor. So early voting numbers, so far, so good. But, man, we got that. What's a good percentage of voter turnout that you go, okay,
2: 100.
0: Now we're getting there, 100. Yeah.
2: I would, never going to happen. Nice. But
0: 75%? We go, man, that's great.
1: We got could get to
0: three
1: that.
0: Out of four. Yeah.
1: Mm-hmm. I got it done.
0: It's never been easier. Yeah.
1: Yeah, you
2: quick
1: have
2: question
1: to make
2: about
1: it a priority.
2: Something you said earlier.
0: Okay, quick question.
2: Is it not already a law in Tennessee that you can't have a cell phone in a classroom?
0: During instructional time.
2: That's what I thought.
0: During instructional time. So if you're in the classroom, mm-hmm. No cell phones.
2: I just know one of the candidates is running a commercial. But really hitting hard on that.
0: But no. It's Marsha Blackburn. Mm-hmm. What she's saying is different. She's talking about from the moment school starts to the moment school ends.
1: No phones.
0: No phones. As it stands now, mm-hmm. It's during classroom, instructional time. So if you're at lunch, you can have your phone currently. If you're changing classes, you can have your phone currently. She's saying when the bell rings in the morning to when the bell rings in the afternoon, no phones. That's the difference. Because mm-hmm. I wondered that too, and I mm-hmm. looked it up. That's the difference.
2: Okay.
0: There. Yeah. Two issues to me that seem to be hot-button issues among us, the citizens, maybe not so much the gubernatorial candidates, and as I kind of went through this, I think I've realized why these issues don't seem to be getting more attention. They're local issues, maybe with some guidance from the state, but mostly these should be decided at the local level, a lot of folks think. Still, I'm interested in their thoughts about these topics. And here they are, license plate reading cameras and data centers. Are these not the two hottest topics in the state of Tennessee right now?
2: Especially those data centers, because there is a lot of controversy surrounding those.
0: Yes. Now, maybe we are just kind of isolated in our own little news talk bubble, and these topics get folks talking. These topics get folks to calling in and texting in. I'm not sure. License plate reading cameras, first up, these are devices that automatically scan and record the license plates of passing vehicles along with the time, the date, and the location, and other information about your vehicle. Supporters say the data helps locate stolen cars, track the suspects, investigate crimes. Critics say these cameras create a form of mass surveillance that records the movements of ordinary law-abiding people without a warrant. Hot debate with these cameras right now. Mm-hmm. Knox County, City of Knoxville have both said, all right, let's call a moratorium on these cameras. I think a year in both cases. And they're going to look over these cameras and see where we stand on them and figure out how to move forward. Senator Blackburn supports them as common sense, her words, public safety tool while balancing privacy. She says the data should be limited to license plate images that are queried only in connection with the crime. Congressman John Rose supports limited use with strong guardrails, no tracking of everyday citizens, limited data retention and audits, legitimate law enforcement purposes only, and a ban on selling or indiscriminately sharing the information. Monty Fritz opposes license plate reading cameras. He flat out says, nope, we don't need this. It's government overreach. And he has posted against them on social media, arguing that such monitoring is in conflict with constitutional limits on authority. He's the only one, Monty Fritz, that has says, nope, we don't need them at all. The other two candidates, Blackburn and Rose, are saying, okay, they do have a place, but with certain limits. I think a lot of citizens, I'm speaking for you listeners, based on what you have told me over the past several conversations that we've had about these license plate reading cameras, you have told me you don't want your data being taken in public. You don't want your data being stored. You don't want anybody having access to your data. And I get it, man. I know when you say, okay, they're common sense public safety tools and that we can use these with strong guardrails. There's a trust factor here. There's a trust factor. You can have a government saying, yeah, we're going to take these, but they're going to be deleted in 10 days or 30 days, or well, your data's gone. It's not going to be shared. It's not going to be this. It's not going to be that. And you're not going to believe a word they tell you. So Monty Fritz, the only one that's come out and said, I'm opposed to these, period. Data centers. These are the machines that power everyday online services, cloud computing, streaming, artificial intelligence, website hosting. Some of them require significant amounts of electricity and cooling. Not all of them. There are data centers that aren't this. Some of them are noisy. Not all of them, but the ones who are 24/7, they're humming, man. They're making noise. Supporters say data centers create jobs and tax revenue. Critics say the jobs created are gone once the construction of the data center is complete and the consumption of water and electricity is simply too much. So where do the three top GOP candidates stand here? Senator Blackburn has said data centers can aid economic growth if placed thoughtfully and mostly as a local decision. Congressman Rose favors local control with possible state guidelines. State Representative Fritz rejects the push for more data centers in Tennessee and will fight to stop them. Senators Blackburn, Congressman Rose saying, let's leave this to the local governments for the most part. State Representative Fritz says, no, we don't need these data centers. We're going to shut them down. So I think both of these hot topics are felt intensely at the local level these days and should be controlled at the local level. There is not a one-size-fits-all answer to the license plate reading cameras or the data centers. Maybe your community could use the tax revenue, whatever it might be, created by data centers. Maybe you've got a local plan for your community or your city or your town that has an area that data centers would absolutely fit right in, hum away 24/7 and not bother anybody. Each community is different. I don't know that we can blanket any of these topics across the state and have a one-size-fits-all answer to it. Now, having said that, doesn't mean that that's how these issues are going to play out. I know the state legislature is already looking at both of these topics. You know, they come back in session in January, and I absolutely know they're making the discussions happen right now about how do you feel about data centers? What should we do about license plate reading cameras? So it could make its way. It could make its way to the state level here. So even though I think it's going to be a local issue, or should at least be a local issue, doesn't mean it's going to be, depending on who your next governor is. And that's why I think it's very important to know where they stand right now. License plate reading cameras, Blackburn and Rose, yes, but with guidelines. Fritz is a solid no. Data centers, Blackburn and Rose, mostly a local decision. Fritz, no to data centers. That's where they stand on some of the hot topics. I've got some other topics and kind of where they stand on here that kind of maybe not floating under the radar, but things that you may not bring up and discuss too much. We'll get to some of those before we wrap it up today. Anthony, I knew you would be one of our callers today. I knew you would have some input on this. Good morning.
3: Well, you know me, I comment on anything, but you can't be a pig on the, a comment hog. Restaurant thing, Joe Rogan, that radio show, that news radio that Bill, he mentioned if no matter what the main course is, if the appetizer ain't right.
0: You mean literally the appetizer and the main course. You're breaking up on us there, Anthony, but continue on.
3: There, but no, the governor thing, I mean, it seems like the same old thing, but you know, during the pandemic, there's a lot of things ever apologized for, explained, and so really, and we have a
0: all right, Anthony, you need to walk to the next room or put some aluminum foil on your cell phone or do something, man. You're breaking up hardcore, brother. He gone, man. We lost contact with Anthony there. He was about to criticize the government, so you cut him off. No, he didn't, man.
1: His cell phone cut him off.
0: I wanted to hear from him for sure. Final segment here. I got text messages about both of these topics, and we'll wrap things up on Yarbrough next in News Talk 98.7.
4: Scattered showers work into the forecast through the afternoon. A spotty thunderstorm is not out of the question, with downpours possible. You'll see higher likelihood for some rain chances as you're heading closer to the Great Smoky Mountains. As we're heading into your Thursday, we'll see a repeat forecast with slightly higher chances of rain. For the WVLT First Alert Weather Center, I'm meteorologist Megan Desmal.
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0: just looking over some of your text messages. Charles, I'm perfectly fine with the data centers as long as they can provide their own resources. They suck up a lot of water, these cooling centers, and a lot of electricity. Now, I will think back a few weeks ago, and the name escapes me, and I'm sorry for that. But I was on location at one of our local businesses that was heavily involved in technology. It was through the Axiom Wealth Management.
1: Yes.
0: All right. And
1: hold on, let me look at my notes.
0: Look at your notes. I absolutely want to give credit to this company. And they are involved in a lot of things going on in Oak Ridge. And one of the things they're involved with is nuclear energy. And folks, I'm on board with nuclear energy. I have ever since if you go in there and you look at nuclear energy and what it's all about, study it, understand what it is. It's clean energy. What about Three Mile Island, Bob? That's back in the 70s, man. Was it good? Of course not.
1: Oh, was it the TEC Technology for Energy Corporation?
0: That's it.
1: Yeah.
0: TEC.
1: You're welcome.
0: Thank you. Jennifer's notebook coming through in a pinch. TEC.
1: Apparently, I'm going to need a table of contents. It took me a minute to find that.
0: Right. You took you 30 seconds. That was fine. You got to it. That's the important part. So they deal with that. They're coming up with all these different innovations and everything. And one of the things they're coming up with, and I don't think it's too far down the road, is the ability to create nuclear power. You think you got to have these giant stacks, these nuclear power stacks, right? Mm-hmm. And then it's going to be this huge land grab. Man, that's the old way to do this. They are not that far from creating these small, almost, and maybe even portable nuclear power stations.
1: Yeah, it's phenomenal.
0: You've done cool some Oak Ridge work yourself, so you're probably well-versed on this.
1: I don't know about well-versed, but I heard about it.
0: Yes.
1: And it's very cool.
0: So maybe that's going to be the answer for data centers. You know, you're worried about all the electricity now. You got these small nuclear power, I call it a plant, but it's a small borderline portable. Maybe it is portable. They set up there right by the facility and off you go. Mm-hmm. There are ways around this. There will be solutions coming up for the way data centers suck up water for their cooling. So I am certainly on board to see that technology is going to answer a lot of these questions and a lot of these concerns that we have about data centers. Now, the noise is another thing. Perhaps there is some way that they can address that. But I don't necessarily disagree with you, Charles. Data centers got to provide your own resources. I think that's going to be something that technology or that just the human innovation spirit is going to solve at the same time. One of our listeners says, I think the county mayor's race is driving Knox County early voting. Probably, possibly. It's a big race for sure. Yeah. Tim says, my daughter goes to South Doyle Middle. They're not allowed their phones at all during the school day. I don't doubt that. But the state law is that you can't have it during instructional time. Perhaps South Doyle Middle has said, we're going to go beyond that and make this from beginning to end. But the state law, Tim, is that you can't have it during instructional time. And what Senator Blackburn is saying is that she wants it to be from beginning to end. I've actually had a handful of people saying, you know that what Marsha Blackburn is wanting about the banning of cell phones in schools already in place. A law is in place, but not the one she's pushing for. She wants to expand that even further. All right. Sonny's asking about the license plate reader cams. How did these cameras ever come about in the first place? Who ordered them? Who pays for them? Did the citizens get to vote on this? And I just missed it. When did it all start and why? And if they've been around this long, as you say, why are we just now freaking out about it? You got a lot of great questions there, Sonny. I'll answer as many as I can. How did these cameras ever come about in the first place? If you think back, if you want to look at cameras in general, think back to the red light cameras, which have been around for 15, 20 years now. You run a red light, poof, they snap a photo, you get a ticket in the mail, then we learn these tickets really don't hold much accountability. Who ordered them? Who pays for them? I can tell you the recent license plate reading cameras, of which there are nearly 300, almost, they're ready to go online in Knox County. The outgoing sheriff Tom Spangler said, I'm going to leave this for the next administration, because his last day in office is September. The new administration takes over September 1st. And they, Sheriff Gibson, will then, Sheriff-elect Gibson, will then have that decision. There's about 300 of them ready to go. That was paid for by $1.5 million state grant. That's a state grant that paid for them. Did the citizens get to vote on this? No. When did it all start and why? There's some debate exactly about when all this began, but if you want to go with the license plate reading cameras in the way that we know it today, I don't know, a couple of years ago, a year ago? And if they've been around this long, as you say, why are we just now freaking out about it? I think it's because we just now realized that, first off, these are more than the red light cameras, much more than the red light cameras. The red light cameras, for the most part, we are told anyway, snapped a photo of our vehicle, specifically the license plate when you ran a red light, and that's what generated the ticket. These license plate reading cameras video your car, take photos of it, the color, the what it is, analyzes it, gets a lot of data, and then it's all stored. And I think that's what has everyone a little upset about this. Why is it taking so long? I don't know. I don't have an answer. I don't have a good answer for you. Mike says, this is why our government's irrelevant. They're good at creating diversions to stay away from the topics we the people care about. It's so out of control, it's never going to matter again, because we the people are taught to, we're so caught up in our own lives and trying to keep our heads above water to do anything about it. That's the way they want it. I'm just curious why this is not, these two topics, and I certainly want these topics, red light license plate reading cameras and data centers, I want them at the local level. I want the local governments deciding these issues and how to move forward with them. But I also think the state has a place in there. At least we should know where the governor stands on this in case they want to push forward with blanket legislation that covers the state. That's why I think it's important to know where they stand. And basically what I'm telling you, according to their websites and commercials and comments, Blackburn and Rose support the cameras but with strict guidelines. And Fritz is saying no way. Actually, both of those topics. You got Blackburn and Rose supporting them, the cameras and the data centers, while Fritz is saying absolutely not to both of those. I think we need to know where our governors, our candidates, stand on those topics, even though I want them decided and think they should be decided at the local level. All right, we'll see what happens tomorrow. Get out and vote, folks. Appreciate you hanging with us. Jennifer, good to have you back. We'll see you again tomorrow. Robin with news in a moment. The Vince Show, 1206, and Bob Yarbrough back tomorrow at 10 o'clock here on News Talk 98.7.
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13: Good afternoon. It is 12 o'clock. Temperatures at 84 degrees. Sunny skies in Knoxville. I'm Robin Jaffe for News Talk 98.7 WOKI. The vice president is urging new action from Congress as part of an anti-fraud task force set up by the administration.
14: Vice President J.D. Vance says an anti-fraud task force has stopped $56 billion in payments, but says there are limits to what the administration can do on its own.
15: In order to make this really work, we need our colleagues in Congress to really codify some of this stuff to make sure that it becomes law.
14: Vance met with about 20 Republican lawmakers from the House and Senate about creating more visibility in the federal aid funding managed by states.
15: Force some data sharing between the state governments and the federal governments. We need to know where your tax dollars are going.
14: The vice president says Congress also needs to provide more funding for the anti-fraud task force. At the White House, Jared Halpern, Fox News.
13: China and the U.S. in a trade battle over the FAA, drones, and robots.
16: China imposing trade countermeasures after the U.S. FCC banned the import of foreign-made robotics, including humanoid robots, over national security risks. The FAA also restricted Chinese drone imports, and the U.S. hit 43 Chinese companies for using Uyghur forced labor. So China slaps its own export controls on drones and blacklisted six American bio and tech companies. It's also reviewing imported printer software and office gear. China notes it's acting with restraint. It notably did not hit Rare Earth or Tesla, asking the FAA to lift its bans ahead of President Xi's September visit to President Trump. Therese Crowley, Fox News.
13: A longtime Bearden restaurant is preparing to close its doors. Nixon's Deli announced its Kingston Pike location will close September 10th after the property changed ownership. The deli says the decision was not its own. They are actively searching for a new location in this area. Nixon's will continue operating its Peters Road and Merchants Drive restaurants. Visitors to the Great Smoky Mountains National Park should expect temporary delays as helicopter airlifts continue for the demolition of the LeConte Lodge Recreation Building. Airlift operations are scheduled from 9 a.m. till noon, August 10th through the 14th. Those demolished materials will be flown off Mount LeConte, and hikers will not be allowed on lodge grounds during flight operations. The city of Knoxville is asking for public input on the future of Chilhowee Park. A new survey lets residents weigh in on proposed principles, including accessibility, preserving green space, the park's history, economic impact, and even possible housing or lodging options. The Chilhowee Park Advisory Group was formed after a controversy over a proposed sale of the park land last year. The group's next meeting is Tuesday. There have already been plenty of ways to celebrate our nation's 250th birthday. Now there's another.
17: The Freedom 250 Grand Prix is the first ever NTT IndyCar Series race around the National Mall. Officials extending the distance to 147 laps to create a 250-mile race. A typical race is 125 laps, which is about 212.5 miles long. The drivers will zoom over the 1.7-mile, 7-turn street racing course, with the front stretch along Pennsylvania Avenue framed by the Washington Monument and the U.S. Capitol. The new distance will change things for racing teams and drivers who are expected to make an additional pit stop before reaching the checkered flag at the finish line. CJ Papa, Fox News.
13: 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I'm Robin Jaffe on your station for news and talk in East Tennessee. 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
18: Showers and thunderstorms are working into the forecast with spotty coverage. Not everyone will see rain today, but if you do get caught in a thunderstorm, downpours are possible. High temperatures for the day will be in the mixture of the upper 80s. We'll continue to see those rain chances as we're wrapping up your work week and heading into your weekend. From the WVLT First Alert Weather Center, I'm meteorologist Megan Desmal.
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21: 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Forget the headlines. Here's the truth. It's the Vince Show on News Talk 98.7 WOKI.

0: rising from the heart of the swamp, a beacon of truth is casting its light. From sea to shining sea, The Vince Show. Filling in for Vince, Kurt Schlichter.
1: Welcome, everybody, to The Vince Show. I am Kurt Schlichter. The voice on the air was not misleading you. No, I am Kurt Schlichter. And many of you are saying, so what? Who the hell is this guy? Well, let me tell you why I'm here. I am a senior columnist at townhall.com. You can read my columns every Monday, Wednesday, and Thursday. And today I have one on dating. It's called I forget the title on my own column. It's basically, why is the birth rate falling? Because these kids can't get it together. I'm sure we'll talk about that going forward, because we're spending 3 hours together here on The Vince Show. I am also a trial lawyer in Los Angeles. I'm actually talking to you from Los Angeles. We'll talk about that, too. I am a retired United States Army infantry colonel. I served overseas in West Germany, fall of the wall. I was in Desert Storm, where I ran a heavily armed car wash. I went to Kosovo after 9/11 for a year. I did the Los Angeles riots. And I, like I said, I'm in Los Angeles. I was literally driving around outside the KABC studio with an automatic rifle during the LA riots. So that was kind of fun. I'm an author as well. I've written the Kelly Turnbull series of conservative action novels, starting with People's Republic. I'm on number 9. I'm actually writing number 10. But I want you to check out my new novel from a new series. It's called American Warlord. It's coming out on November 3rd, which is Election Day. And we'll talk about that as well. You can order American Warlord in advance at Amazon. American Warlord. It's exciting. It's got action. The world goes to hell. Who saves it? A normal American who knows a little Roman history. And it's got an incredible cover, too. So go out there and check out American Warlord by yours truly, Kurt Schlichter. And, of course, you probably see me on the Twitter machine. I still call it Twitter. I know Elon calls it X. And, you know, I invested in Tesla in 2015, so I'm a big fan of Elon because he's squared me away. But get on the Twitter machine and follow me at Kurt Schlichter, spelled just like it sounds in the original German. And, of course, the last Schlichter before me to live in Germany, because I lived there, like I said, when the wall fell, is a lieutenant in the United States Army. Last Schlichter left about 1750. So we've been around here for a while. And, you know, I really, you know, I've been a guest on Vince's shows and his podcast many times. And it's always fun for him to ask me to guest host. I do a lot of guest hosting for various folks. And a lot of my friends like Vince are actually hosts. And there was some great news yesterday in the election. Missouri 6, the 6th district of Missouri, had its primary yesterday, Republican primary. And the Republican is almost certain to win the general. Chris DeGaulle won. Now, Chris DeGaulle, very good friend of mine, used to be a radio host on a different network. So it's always good to see radio hosts getting some props. But it's weird when one of your buddies, who's just like this resolutely normal guy, you know, when we go out, we're talking about steak, we're talking about families, we're talking about normal things, just like a buddy. Oh, and I'm going to be in Congress. And it's, you know, there's something so cool about the United States where normal people, yeah, I know that radio hosts aren't exactly normal because they're radio hosts, but you get them off the air and they're like, you know, my check engine light went on. You know, they're like normal people living normal lives. And one of your normal buddies is going to Congress. And that's exactly the way it should be. That is exactly how things should go. Normal people should be the people who represent normal people. Now, of course, the Democrats don't feel that way. The Democrats apparently feel that Karl Marx was a little soft on the whole communism thing. They're going through a civil war, which is appropriate since they, well, started and lost the last one. Those German immigrant folks who came over in 1750, their kids fought for the Union in the Civil War. A Pennsylvania guy. Families from Chambersburg, which, you know, the Democrats burned down three times. The Democrats are in a fight. They're in a fight between the moderate Democrats, allegedly moderate because they're really socialists, and the Democratic socialists who are really communists. And there is a fight and there is a tension there. And it is part of this populist moment that we have seen throughout the United States. And we've seen it on the Republican side, too. We just went through something like it, though it's different, 15 or so years ago in the Tea Party. And that's where I came in. That's where Kurt Schlichter came into this thing. Because I was one of Andrew Breitbart's original guys. Andrew Breitbart is a Los Angeles guy. Now, I live in Los Angeles. I have another place in Texas when I like to go visit America. But I've been in Los Angeles since I came back from the Gulf War, went to law school, and was in the L.A. riots. When the Tea Party thing happened and guys like Andrew Breitbart came out and said, what we're doing in the Republican Party is not working. Obviously, the Republican Party is a party of the right. It's got to be our vehicle for conservatism writ large. The Republican Party, we're not going to start a third party. That's stupid. The constitutional structure makes it almost statistically impossible to have a third party. So instead of having third parties or 1,000 little parties like they do in inferior countries, which is, you know, all other countries, I've lived around the world and gotta say, folks, I'm not impressed. But anyway, you take over your party to move it in your new direction instead of going third party. So that's why the Democratic Socialists of America, who should be in some other parliamentary system, would be the party of Democratic Socialists. They have 10 or 15 members and they'd form a coalition, blah, blah, blah. Instead of doing that, they try and take over the Democrat Party. And the Democrat Party is weak and ossified, much like the Bushy Republicans of 15, 16, 17 years ago were brittle and ossified. They had a glass jaw, folks. And we, the Tea Party guys, the populist guys, who eventually coalesced around Donald Trump and said, we've got to do something different. We can do better than George Bush. We can do better than John McCain. We can do better, Lord knows, than Mitt Romney. Ugh, that guy. You ever want to go back in time and take back a vote? Anyway, we've been moving the party in a more populist direction ever since. Not all the way there. We still got some people in the way. And we're still throwing them out. John Cornyn, Boot City, population, you hack. Tom Tillis didn't even run because he knew he was going to lose. Bill Cassidy in Louisiana, out. Thomas Massey, don't even get me started on libertarians. I've got to stay FCC compliant, folks. So you do not want me going down the libertarian road. But anyway, we've had our fight, and we're still mopping up the battlefield, as you might say. Democrats are just starting their fight, folks. And we saw that in Michigan with this very close win with Abdul El-Sayed. Homeboy's a flat-out third-world communist. He wants to be the senator, not from Michigan, but from Hamas. This is a guy hanging out with Hassan Piker, right? That scuzzy rich boy communist. Have you ever noticed all the communists are rich? Just, I've noticed that. They've all got a daddy somewhere, sends them to the University of College, pays for everything, and they come back saying, you know, ruining Thanksgiving for a family, going, America's built on genocide. Thanksgiving's a crime. And you think I'm joking? But there's literally one of these people, Francesca Hong. She's running for governor in Wisconsin. And she's got tweets out there where she's like, I'd like to ban Thanksgiving. It's very painful for indigenous folks. F-O-L-X. And she spelled indigenous wrong. And it's like, these are the kooks. But they're fighting the quote-unquote normal Democrats who aren't that normal. Okay? If you think a dude, a little boy, who looks in the direction of a Barbie should be surgically mutilated to conform to the delusions of his Chardonnay-sipping, sexually dysfunctional mom, you're not normal. That's just not normal, but that's what the Democrats are. For the Democrats, that's moderate. Okay? For the Democrats, that's like, yeah, you're right in the slot. But then you got Abdul Saeed, El Saeed, and he's basically Israel, no right to exist. America, no right to exist. I mean, the guy's a walking land acknowledgement. Except he's acknowledging people who, like, you know, the Palestinians who don't exist. And now he's going to be their Senate candidate in Michigan. And that, to me, is complete crazy talk. And he barely won over Haley Stevens. Remember her? She's the little weird one. She's like, I'm going to give him some Michigan stick-to-itiveness. And it's like, you sound like Matt Foley from Saturday Night Live. I live in a van down by the river. And I know other people have observed that. I independently came to that. So I don't want you to think I'm stealing our people's material. Oh, yeah, I was a stand-up comic before, years ago. So always try not to steal other people's stuff. No plagiarism, so I am unfit to be a academic at any of our major universities, apparently. But anyway, we got a lot to talk about here on The Vince Show today. I'm guest host Kurt Schlichter. We're going to be talking to Randy Barnett about the courts, Tom Sauer about the Navy and some other stuff that's going on. We've got Will Chamberlain from the Article 3 Project in the house, Larry Correa, Second Amendment expert and a great author. We're going to talk guns, folks, and Representative Mike Collins of the great state of Georgia. He's running for the Senate there against John Ossoff, who pretends he's normal. Let's ask him where he stands on the whole, you know, I'm against Thanksgiving thing, because that's not where his party is. I'm Kurt Schlichter. This is The Vince Show. Stick around. We'll be right back.
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4: First off, I am 35 years old. I am divorced, and I live in a van down by the river.
5: That, folks, is the great Chris Farley in the famous Saturday Night Live Matt Foley sketch. And you thought it was fiction. But now let's hear Haley Stevens, the losing candidate in Michigan's primary yesterday. Compare and contrast.
6: I am going to be working on our behalf. I am going to be telling the stories on our behalf. And you better believe I'm going to be doing it with a little bit of joy, a little bit of enthusiasm, a little bit of energy, and a little bit of stick it to them. Because that's the Michigan way.
5: Well, ironically, Michigan stuck it to her yesterday when it decided, barely, that its nominee for the Democrats' campaign for Senate was going to be Abdul El-Sayed. Who hopes to become the first senator from Hamas. Now, I know what you're thinking. You're thinking, Kurt, how can someone as cool and normal as Haley Stevens lose? I mean, yeah, she's a cartoon character, but I will give her this. She doesn't side with people who want to murder Americans. Now, you're, Kurt, that's crazy talk. Murder America, that's slanderous, libelous stuff. Well, let's explore a little about what Abdul El-Sayed thinks. He hangs out with a guy named Hassan Piker. Hassan Piker is a podcast. He is a communist, as most professional communists are. He's a spoiled rich kid who's never done anything except torture his dog and have podcasts. And what's Hassan Piker, who is standing beside Abdul El-Rashid on stage supporting Abdul? What's Hassan Piker say? I don't support America, and America deserved 9/11. Now, you kind of look at that and you're like, America deserved 9/11. Seems like a controversial position for a candidate for the United States. I'm just saying, right? That seems a little odd. And a majority, a slight majority of Democrat voters actually chose the guy who hangs out with a guy who's actively pro 9/11. Almost as many voted for female Matt Foley, who will now be able to live down in a van by the river to her heart's content because she is a loser. She has lost. Now, I don't know if that's a tribute to just how terrible Haley Stevens is or how terrible Michigan Democrats are. I don't think it's unreasonable to expect

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6: Welcome back to The Vince Show. I'm guest host Kurt Schlichter, senior columnist at townhall.com. I am a retired Army colonel, and as is important in this segment, I am a trial lawyer of about 30 years here in Los Angeles. I was also been in Texas and Washington, D.C., did lots of regular cases, did some public cases. You may know me as Ben Shapiro's lawyer when Clock Boys sued him. That's all public knowledge, so I could talk about it. Oh, my good. Here's the problem with being a lawyer, folks. I can't tell you the good stories because attorney-client confidence survives my moving into media full time. But one of the things I like to do as a lawyer, I talk to juries, 12 people who earnestly wanted to serve their country by being jurors, and try to explain things to them about how the law worked and how the facts in each individual case worked. And one of the things I've been able to do at Town Hall and when I guest host on various radio shows is use some of my limited legal knowledge, because I was a litigator, to explain how things work. But when you want the real details, when you want the ground truth, you've got to go to an expert. And I've got one here for you. He's a constitutional law professor at Georgetown Law, where he directs the Georgetown Center for the Constitution. He's my friend, Professor Randy Barnett. Randy, welcome to the show.
7: Well, thanks for having me on, Kurt. I really appreciate hearing from you. And we litigators, we trial. I don't even like litigators. Litigators is the fancied up term for trial lawyers. We were trial lawyers. We are. I was a trial lawyer. You still are. And that's what it means to be a lawyer, isn't it?
6: Well, it really is. And I grew up with a mom who became a deputy district attorney. And I was a kid watching her prep for trial on our dinner table. You, in fact, were also a I'm not sure what the term is in Chicago.
7: I was an assistant state's attorney in the Cook County State's Attorney's Office.
6: And you wrote a book about it called Felony Review, which I highly recommend.
7: And which you gave me a wonderful blurb for. It's on the book. I was very proud to get your endorsement for the book, one trial lawyer to another, and Alan Dershowitz as well,
6: wow.
7: Saying it reads like a reality TV show, which I think is something like what you said as well.
6: Well, Randy, what I want to do is, look, there's so much going on in the courts, and people have so many misconceptions about what's happening, about how the Constitution works and everything. And we only have about 10, 15 minutes, but I'd like to make people feel better about how things are going. Let me throw out a hypothetical, because I'm a trial lawyer, and I've done thousands of depositions, so I've done thousands of hypotheticals. Here's my hypothetical. Or really, it's a contention. I think that the present Department of Justice is facing unprecedented legal resistance, extra legal resistance, mostly by district court judges who refuse to apply the law as they would to anyone else. They're invoking the Trump administration exception. But the DOJ, I contend, has a remarkable success rate by working its way through the courts, up to the courts of appeal and the Supreme Court. Why don't you evaluate my contention for the folks?
7: I agree with you 100%. It's been extraordinarily impressive how they have skillfully managed this massive, massive disobedience by district court judges as a result of the lawfare that is being brought to bear against the Trump administration, such that you have to have every one of 500 and some odd district court judges agree before the administration can put into effect any policy. And managing your way through that morass of lawsuits that are happening all over the country is extremely difficult. And they're being extremely careful about how they do it, including what issues they take up on appeal, what issues they do not take up on appeal. They've had a remarkable success rate on appeal. They're starting to have more success on circuit courts that are not actually Republican nominee dominated as well. But that's the good news. The bad news is this lawfare has successfully slowed down the administration, which is what we have a government for, is to administer. It's slowed it down, which is its purpose, and has prevented policies from being swiftly implemented in the most effective way. And it's been pretty effective, even though the administration has been really very effective in combating it.
6: Well, Professor Barnett, you know, the law works on precedent. You're supposed to follow what's done before in general terms. And of course, birthright citizenship's a whole different subject. Maybe we'll touch on that in a minute. Here's my thought. We're establishing, yes, they're slowing us down with these ridiculous rulings. And, you know, as practitioners, we look at this stuff. And some of the things, in normal litigation, a lot of this stuff doesn't happen, right? In normal
7: That's
6: litigation,
7: right.
6: You know, I've decided to have an administrative stay for, you know, 6 months. That doesn't happen. But it does because of the Trump exception. By working our way through this, the Department of Justice is establishing powerful precedent that is kind of boxing in these district court judges. And they seem to be, you know, their field of play seems to be constrained every day as new decisions come down, and they've got to you know, they've got to go either farther afield where they get slapped down more quickly or comply. Do you think I'm right on the right track?
7: Yeah, I think that's happening slowly but surely. I really do. I do think that the better option would have been for the Chief Justice and the rest of the Supreme Court to have taken a much more aggressive stance towards the disobedience they're feeling from the lower courts. When all of this started, there was a lot of talk of Congress impeaching some of these judges. And Chief Justice Roberts said in response to that, well, that's not how we handle things. And he's right. It isn't normally how we ever handle these things. We've never had to deal with this lawfare before. But then the job fell to him to summarily reverse many of these rulings or issue stays automatically on many of these rulings. If they had done that early on, we would not be where we are today. And now that we are where we are today, I think it might be too late for him to try to do that now. So now we have to do the slow, methodical confining of these district court judges to stay within their remit.
6: Well, look, I think Chief Justice Roberts is an institutionalist. He's very concerned about the Supreme Court in Article 3. That's the judiciary part of the Constitution, and preserving it as an institution. And I think by having that focus, instead of applying high standards, he's frustrated a lot of people. There are a lot of fellow conservatives saying Trump should just stop listening to courts at all. And the Trump administration has not done that. But that implies that Chief Justice Roberts and the courts going to exercise its disciplinary function.
7: That's right. I mean, he's very conscious of the legitimacy of the Supreme Court, which the left has been attacking for decades. However, I think the problem with the way that the Supreme Court is now handling their inferior courts, which is what they're called, they're actually
6: Randy,
7: called inferior courts.
6: You?
7: Yeah, I'm here. You hear me?
6: Oh, Kurt? I think we're losing. I think we've lost Randy. Hopefully, he'll pop back up.
7: I'm here.
6: Oh, here we go.
7: I'm here.
6: Okay,
7: I never went away.
6: Hold on.
7: I heard you the whole time. The Supreme Court in the Constitution is referred to as the Supreme Court, a Supreme Court. The other courts are called inferior courts by the Constitution because they are supposed to be taking orders from the Supreme Court. This is the Supreme Court, by Chief Justice Roberts paying attention to the legitimacy of the Supreme Court, what he has he's doing, he's undermining the legitimacy of the inferior courts in the minds of people on the right. So you have people on the left who don't like the Supreme Court, think it's illegitimate, and now we have increasing numbers of people on the right who are questioning the legitimacy of the lower courts, in particular the district courts. And that's bad for the Article III judiciary as a whole.
6: Yeah, I think the answer is to do your job without fear or favor. And when lower courts, you know, fail to play by the rules, you forcefully push back on and demand. If you don't discipline yourself, someone's going to come and discipline you. And that's what the political branches are going to do. Now, Professor Barnett, a lot of people are very concerned about the birthright citizenship case, and we could go on and on. And, you know, as far as I, as a practitioner, I looked at that, and the only thing I was surprised about was, frankly, how well the new version of birthright citizenship did in front of the Supreme Court. Can you tell our folks a little about where we're going to go in the future with this and how what our options are and how it may work out?
7: Well, I agree with you. It was remarkable that the conventional wisdom on this, which everybody was raised.
6: Stunned to silence. Are you there, Randy?
7: Yeah. I'm here. Okay. I don't know why I keep cutting out. Everything sounds good on my end.
6: Well, it's those district court judges.
7: I'm with you. The conventional wisdom, which everybody, including myself, shared for most of our adult lives, was challenged within the last year and a half. And things just don't turn around that fast. It is a remarkable testimony to the scholars who did advance that new scholarship on birthright citizenship that it has the effect that it had, including persuading large number of Americans as to that the fact that the birthright citizenship is not built into the 14th Amendment, which actually never uses that phrase. As for where we're going now, I think that I'm actually looking forward to seeing what the administration does as a workaround. One of the things I'll say about this precedent, you mentioned precedent earlier, because it was so successfully challenged and because the decision was essentially 5-4, I don't think this precedent is as deep-seated and long-lasting as other precedents may be. And with a change in Congress and with another push, you could just push the court over to the other side, I think.
6: Yeah, Dr. Barnett, look, as lawyers, you and I look at this, and we're shocked we did as well as we did. We are, because the law develops slowly. Again, it's based on precedent. It develops slowly, and you and I, if 5 years ago, you and I probably would have said birthright citizenship, well-established, perfect, and then there's new study, new scholarship on it. And I, like you, I was convinced by the scholarship. I'd happily support birthright citizenship if I thought that the scholarship supported it. It doesn't. I think it needs to change. I contend that it is a reason for optimism about the courts that we are moving ahead on birthright citizenship the way we are, and that we should have faith in how the courts are going to develop and have faith that justice is going to be done. Am I crazy? Am I Pollyanna?
7: I think this is a very good example of how the constitutional conservative movement.
6: Well, apparently I am. You know, I think it is, folks? I think a district court has entered an injunction on Professor Barnett's cell phone.
7: This is remarkable.
6: The only explanation I can give you. Professor Randy Barnett of Georgetown, head of the Constitutional Law Program, thank you very much for coming on the Vince Show. Look, from my perspective as a lawyer, I did it for 30 years. I argued in front of the Ninth Circuit. I've done a bunch of trials and everything. Don't let it get you down. Everything's going to be a fight, folks. They're not just going to give in. They're not going to roll over, and they're not necessarily going to play fair. What is the answer? The answer is the same answer you give your teenage kid when they tell you, oh, it's homework's hard. It's hard to find a job. It's hard to do this. It's hard to do that. Life's not fair. So what? It's going to be a fight. Everything's going to be a fight. Guys, there's no finish line for freedom. In a constitutional republic, us, the citizens, are always going to have to fight. This is a participation sport. We can't be spectators. I'm Kurt Schlichter. This is The Vince Show. I want you to stick around because we got a ton of great stuff coming up.
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10: Hi, I'm Danica Patrick. 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
6: Welcome back to The Vince Show. I am guest host Kurt Schlichter. Well, we have had the District Court of Hawaii's injunction on our electronics lifted by order of the Supreme Court. So hopefully we will be able to communicate clearly with the great guests coming up, who include Tom Sauer, who is a former naval officer. We'll talk about some Iran and some other interesting things. We've got Larry Correa, who's a gun guy and an author. We're going to talk about citizens standing up for against lunatics with rifles. Will Chamberlain and the Article 3 Project. He's always fun. And, of course, Representative Mike Collins, who is running for Senate in Georgia and is going to beat that little blank off Oss off. In the meantime, I need to alert you to something because you're going to care about this. According to the New York Post, you know all those folks flowing over the gates and the walls and swimming around the oceans into the North African enclave of Spanish Quetta? Remember, they got flooded by like 50,000 dudes trying to get into Europe via Quetta? Well, it turns out they're very unhappy. They don't have any food or blankets. I blame America. Yes, I'm channeling Abdul El Sayed because he also blames America. He's the guy who hangs out with a dude who thinks that 9/11 was cool. I blame America because it's our responsibility to feed every third world foreigner around the globe and give them what they want. Have you seen these things? Elon Musk has killed 1 million people, but his Doge cuts the USAID. And I have to agree, because it's America's responsibility to labor to make sure that third world people have stuff that third world people want. Now, you may go, Kurt, if America is obligated to borrow money because we are in debt, so every time we spend money on foreigners, we're literally borrowing money. America is obligated to borrow money to give to foreigners who hate America, in most cases. What about their own countries? Because their own countries have budgets, right? Whether it's Cameroon or Papua New Guinea or Morocco or wherever else, they've got a budget in their country. They're spending money on something. What is it they're spending money on there that's more important than whatever life-saving stuff America needs to borrow money to pay for? Do you see where I'm coming down with that? Do you see what I'm saying? If it's so important that money be spent for third world foreigners, what are these third world governments who govern these foreigners going to cut from their own budget to spend on these necessities? No, they can't be expected to support themselves. No, America has to borrow money to be paid back by your kids with interest. And remember, the biggest expense in the United States government budget is interest on the national debt, which is like $40 trillion. We have to add to the $40 trillion to give to foreigners whose own governments don't think it's important enough to spend because reasons, and shut up, you transphobes. That's crazy talk. I'm Kurt Schlichter, guest hosting here for Vince on The Vince Show. I want you to stick around. We got a lot more to come.
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24: Good afternoon. It's 1 o'clock and 84 degrees in Knoxville. I'm Natalie Cahoon on News Talk 98.7 WOKI. Two Monroe County women are facing theft charges after investigators say they stole an Appaloosa horse, sold it online, and pocketed the proceeds. The Tennessee Agricultural Crime Unit says the horse was recovered and returned to its owner and the buyer was reimbursed. Shalia Peels and Kaylee Shell are charged with theft in connection with the horse valued at about $5,000. Tennessee's Republican governor is now endorsing a congressional challenger running against a Trump-backed incumbent. Fox's Evan Brown reports.
25: Tennessee Governor Bill Lee, a Republican, is throwing his support behind GOP congressional candidate Charlie Hatcher, who is challenging incumbent Andy Ogles in a primary for the state's 5th district. It includes areas south and east of Nashville, but also further south in the central part of the state. Ogles is seeking his third term with the blessing of President Trump. The governor, however, professes to have known Hatcher for more than two decades, saying Hatcher was his cattle veterinarian. Lee himself is term limited and will end his time as governor in January. Eben Brown, Fox News.
24: The Knox County Health Department says a few additional cases of cyclosporiasis have been reported locally, though officials say most are linked to international travel, and there are no known outbreaks in Knox County. The update comes as Tennessee sees increasing case numbers and the CDC reports thousands of infections nationwide. Health officials are urging residents to wash fruits and vegetables thoroughly and seek medical care if symptoms develop. Tennessee voters with questions or concerns on Election Day can get help through the Secretary of State's Election Hotline or Text Report Voter Fraud System. Secretary of State Trey Hargett says voters can look for election information or assistance, and we have that number on our website, newstalk987.com. Voters can also text TN to 45995 to report suspected voter fraud, election issues, or provide feedback about their voting experience. More people who took part in the January 6th Capitol attack have their convictions tossed. Fox's Lillian Wu reports.
26: A federal judge has granted the Justice Department's request to throw out criminal charges against eight members of the far-right Oath Keepers militia, including founder Stuart Rhodes, who were charged with seditious conspiracy for the central role they played in the storming of the Capitol January 6th. Washington, D.C.-based Judge Amit Mehta, who concluded prosecutors had the authority to drop the cases, wrote in his ruling that he strongly disagreed with the Justice Department's decision, saying it bestowed unearned grace on the defendants by wiping their records clean. The move comes less than a month after another judge dismissed January 6th related charges against five members of the far-right group, the Proud Boys. Lillian Wu, Fox News.
24: Drivers in Knoxville should prepare for major traffic impacts this weekend as TDOT closes southbound James White Parkway for bridge repairs. The closure begins at 7 p.m. Friday and continues through 6 a.m. Monday. Several key ramps connecting James White Parkway, I-40, and I-275 will also be closed. The work marks the first of four consecutive weekends of scheduled closures. Dollywood Parks and Resorts is ramping up hiring ahead of its busy fall and holiday season, with hiring events scheduled every Thursday in August. Positions are available across Dollywood's parks and resorts, with many applicants hired on the spot. The company says employees can receive benefits including free tuition, free meals, and competitive pay. It's 84 degrees and sunny in Knoxville. The Vince Show continues in a moment. I'm Natalie Cahoon on your station for news and talk in East Tennessee. 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
0: Scattered showers working to the forecast through the afternoon. A spotty thunderstorm is not out of the question, with downpours possible. You'll see higher likelihood for some rain chances as you're heading closer to the Great Smoky Mountains. As we're heading into your Thursday, we'll see a repeat forecast with slightly higher chances of rain. For the WVLT First Alert Weather Center, I'm meteorologist Megan Desmal.
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2: 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Shots fired.
1: That's what we do. We rank quarterbacks.
2: Shots fired. We've got college hoops, spring training, and everything happening in the NFL.
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0: Rising from the heart of the swamp, a beacon of truth is casting its light. 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Filling in for Vince, Kurt Schlichter.
1: Welcome back to The Vince Show. I am Kurt Schlichter, senior columnist at townhall.com, author of the upcoming book, American Warlord. You can pre-order American Warlord on your Amazon. I am also a United States Army colonel, retired of infantry. I am not a JAG. And why would I have to qualify it that way? Because for 30 years, I was a lawyer. And I was a lawyer of many people in the conservative world. One of them was my following guest, though we're not really talking about law today. Tom Sauer is, frankly, not only my friend, but an American hero. And you've seen him on Fox talking about the things he talks about. He's a graduate of the United States Naval Academy. We're not going to hold that against him. I, of course, am Army. But he's also an explosive ordnance disposal expert. And he's been on Fox all over the place talking about what's going on in Iran. I thought we could talk about a bunch of subjects today, including what happened to the president back on our home stomping grounds. Tom, welcome to the show.
2: Hey, Kurt. Good to talk again, brother.
1: Hey, did you know where Trump National is on Palos Verdes Peninsula, right? Right near where I live, kind of close to you.
2: Yeah, I've been there. It's actually a very, very difficult course. I not enjoyed golfing. It's beautiful, though. I mean, all of Trump's courses are very difficult. So, it's really, really pretty out there, out in Palos Verdes. And it's pretty wild. I can't say I'm surprised that there's yet another threat against the president. It's getting a little scary. And I think a lot of it has to do with, I mean, yes, obviously there are connections to potential Iranian attempts, or at least funded directly or indirectly, but also there's just been a radicalization of a number of people in this country. You know, when you keep telling everyone that the president is a Nazi, is a dictator, there are some people who are going to take that very seriously and literally, and now you get what you've got right now. So it's a little jarring. And it's one of the things I always worry about. And in fact, a couple of years ago during the 24 campaign, I was at a large Trump fundraiser in Newport Beach at a very wealthy person's house on the water in Newport Harbor. And, you know, I talked to a Secret Service agent, one of them that was there. And there's a guy who was on duty. You know, he had the earpiece in. He was like a supervisory agent walking around talking to the other guys. And I said, hey, man, and this was during the campaign, the 24 campaign. I said, hey, man, I don't know about you, but I'm really worried about him. And this was before Butler, by the way. And he says, yeah, so are we. I mean, he was just very, very, yeah. He said, I mean, they were really, really paranoid. And they even had, in fact, they got another big mega donor. They had a large mega yacht. And they parked that yacht about 200 or 300 feet off of the backyard in the harbor where we're holding this fundraiser, deliberately to block the field of view of any potential shooters. And which does make a lot of sense, which obviously raises more questions about Butler and all that. But I'll tell you what, like that is something that they're really, really worried about. And, you know, so am I.
1: Well, Tom Sauer, the last thing I want is a chill Secret Service agent. Right. We don't need like a laid back surfer Spicoli dude with his Sig Sauer and a doobie. But on a more serious note, this gentleman who is accused of acting suspiciously around President Trump at the Palos Verdes golf course is a veteran. And I've been proud to work with you on the legal side of your work, helping out primarily veterans. And is it fair to say that we're letting our veterans down, or are we doing better than we used to?
2: I would say that we are doing better than we used to. However, I think most of the better than we used to is coming out of the private sector and many of the nonprofits out there. So there are tons and tons of veteran service organizations out there of various shapes and sizes. Some are doing really amazing work. Some of them, we don't know, not so much. And it really depends on, you know, the severity of folks who need help. But, you know, one of them, for instance, is, you know, there's a lot of them out there that do very alternative forms of treatment. I'm sure it's been in the news a whole lot. They talk about, you know, psychedelic therapy and whatnot. And, you know, I think recently there's been some quite a bit of talk on some of the podcasts and everything. I think even like Sean Ryan was on the Tucker Carlson show of all places.
1: Wow.
2: And was talking about
1: that. That's kind of a singularity of kooky.
2: I know. Yeah, we're praying for them. Put it that way. But anyways, yeah, we're praying for them. And very disappointing what's come out of that lately. But I would say this is that it can be. I'd say for the psychedelic treatment. And I mean, look, I've undergone one experience. If you're an atheist, you won't be anymore. I'll tell you that. I mean, not that I ever was. But one of the things I got to say is those things are very, very dangerous. And even if we're looking at something where it's being, I guess, more socially acceptable and it might be decriminalized or even legalized, is, look, I look at those types of treatment as, look, you know, I'm a Christian, I'm Catholic. You know, if you're talking to being somewhere else and they feel more real than real, I'd be very concerned about who you're talking to. That's on one hand, because I'm very, very conflicted about this. And this is just me personally here. So you're probably doing something that might not be very good for your soul in the long term, let's say. However, we also know that they've done objective good. They have stopped guys from killing themselves either through suicide or addiction. And they've actually done some very, very good things, objectively good things. And I know a lot of people personally who have been on the edge where they were near death from suicide or addiction. And they went, you know, go down to Mexico for there's some actually some very nice, high quality, you know, treatment centers that administer this type of stuff. And it, look, it works when it done properly, but there's a heavy screening process. If you've had any, you know, look, I'm not a clinician. I don't pretend to be one, but I do know enough that if you've had any sort of history of psychosis or schizophrenia in your family or any sort of psychosis, whether drug induced or otherwise, you are not a fit because there's a very good chance you could one shot yourself. I look at a lot of the psychedelic treatment out there as something that is very dangerous, but I look at it as like a right to try, like the same way we look at like experimental cancer treatments that might be really harmful, but you have the right to try because you've tried everything else and it's not working. If it's something for like a tech bro who's thinking to like broaden his horizons or like expand his consciousness or something like that, not a good idea. You're probably one playing with hellfire, literally. Or also, I believe that, you know, you could just fry your brain permanently and there's no coming back. So that's kind of my very conflicted take on that. You know what I mean?
1: Well, Tom, I saw you talking about this on X, and you can follow him at Thomas Sauer on the X. You know, I was actually going to have you on to mostly talk about Iraq. But this psychedelic thing's interesting to me because, you know, a lot of us say we're Christian, and maybe we go to church on Sunday, maybe we read the Bible or something. And you're talking about experiences where suddenly, you know, things get real and you're dealing with, you know, encounters mental processes that really implicate the deepest level of your faith. So at some point it stops saying, well, I'm just a Christian. It's just kind of a thing, to suddenly, wait a minute. Am I doing something that's really challenging my soul?
2: Yeah, it could be. And honestly, it will challenging. Also, I would say, and this is me speaking for myself personally as a Christian. Yeah, I mean, I'm a Christian. I go to daily mass, in fact. And, you know, the thing
1: is. Oh, well, la-dee-da.
2: but the thing, yeah.
1: I got kicked out of my church.
2: It's something
1: I was a Methodist. You know, I'm not even sure we have Jesus.
2: Is, you know, it's that's funny, is it's something that I look at where it's actually almost threatening your soul. I mean, possibly it could be, man. Like, look, I think that's what it might be, which is why it's like I look at doing something like that. If you're talking to other beings or other spirits and whatnot, like, even if they present themselves as being ostensibly benign, I mean, who knows that they are, man? Like, that's kind of me talking, and that's what I, you know, believe. However, look, if it's, and I know it has for a fact, I know personally more than a few guys who, you know, went through that, but they did it when they were really at the end of their rope. So again, it is, these are extremely powerful, powerful drugs, and tools that need to be used with extreme caution. That's the way I look at it. Like, you know, somebody who, again, the tech bro who's just trying to go down to Mexico to, you know, open his mind up or something so he can get a cool new idea or something, you know, that's not a fit. I think you're literally playing with fire. So, yeah, that's kind of my general take on, and I'm saying this as somebody who supported some of these veteran nonprofits, like, you know, Veterans Exploring Treatment Solutions. I've written large checks to them because I know that it's done a ton of good for a lot of the guys, though. But again, when you keep hearing about this stuff, just like, hey, you gotta take it very seriously and just be very careful with what you're playing with. You know what I mean?
1: I know what you mean. Tom, expanding on this, because if people want to see what you think of Iran, you're on Fox almost as much as you have. It's crazy.
2: Yeah.
1: I'm looking at Tallarico. And again, I grew up a Methodist, man. I'm not Charlie Church guy, but I see that this little imp guy, and he's out there doing straight up blasphemy stuff. Straight up, yeah. I'm a Christian, and here's a bunch of lies about Christianity. And I'm like, look, I'm not John Lithgow in Footloose, right? I don't mind if the kids want to rock, but I'm looking at this. This stuff is straight up evil, and we got about 30 yeah. seconds.
2: Yeah, well, I'll tell you what, man. I think that the people out there that. That this really appeals to weren't really strong in their Christian faith at all, and maybe they even feel guilty about it. I'd say that anyone that is truly a Christian and actually, you know, pays attention to what is written in there, they hear that, and they're probably hearing blasphemy too. I think what it really is doing is a poor attempt to appeal to the moderate seculars out there, and I don't think it's really working really well, not even because of what he says there, but I mean, frankly, it's just like the guy's just very kind of creepy looking and just weird, and you know, and apparently he has a girlfriend, but I'm not convinced. He's not beating the allegations, if you ask me.
1: Well, Tom Sauer, I'm not sure that, you know, I live in Texas about half the time. I'm not sure I want to be represented half the time by a senator who may not be allowed within 1,000 feet of a school. So Tom Sauer, veterans advocate, United States Naval officer. We kind of went in a direction I didn't expect, but I hope it was useful, and I hope it helps some veterans out there to know that the American people care. Thanks for joining us on The Vince Show. I'm guest host Kurt Schlichter. We're right back with a lot more to come.
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4: Welcome back to The Vince Show. I am guest host Kurt Schlichter. You were listening to the last segment with my pal Tom Sauer. We kind of got off, we got off course a little. Which is one of the things Navy guys tend to do. I'm an Army guy, but I was an officer. I'm not allowed to have a compass. Anyway, we started going down a road, and I think I want to follow it a little further because we start talking about psychedelics and how it has a faith component and a riskier faith. And then we moved on to this James Tallarico guy in Texas, and I live in Texas half the time. Still registered in California. My congressman is Ted Lieu. I know, pray for me. But I'm really offended by Tallarico, not because he's a Democrat. Look, you can be a Democrat, right? You can be wrong and dumb and incorrect, and that's one thing. And we'll go have an argument, and someone will win and somebody will lose. My problem with Tallarico is this dude's a straight-up heretic. He is a straight-up blasphemous imp. He looks like Pete Buttigieg's mini-me. I think he's creepy and weird. But the thing that really bothers me, and I'm like the most, white-bread Protestant guy ever, right? I grew up in a church that had guitars, okay? I was like a Methodist. Once a week, you say grace. But that's, you don't make a big deal out of the stuff. So for me going, this is kind of faith challenging. It is. Listen to what this guy says.
5: We can finish the work of President Obama and pass a public option so that every single American has access to the health care they deserve. Because health care is a human right. It is not a privilege. Since we are in church, and because I said BS earlier, if you read our scriptures, if you read the New Testament, what does Jesus spend most of his time doing? It's not, well, you already know, okay. It's not preaching, it's not teaching, it is healing.
4: Okay,
5: healing
4: okay.
5: The sick.
4: All right.
5: And in Matthew 20.
4: I can't even listen to this little demon because he's so, he's so gross. Okay, first of all, let's put aside this. Healthcare is a right. You cannot have an affirmative right without enslaving someone else. If you have a right to stuff, that means you have a right to compel other people to work for you to create and give you the stuff. You have no right to impose slavery on someone else, an involuntary obligation of servitude. Okay? So when someone says, healthcare is a right, no, it isn't. You need to go get your own healthcare. But let's talk about the Jesus angle, folks. Jesus did not spend most of his time healing people. Yes, he healed people. And that's an important thing to do. It's a good thing to do. And you should be donating money to charities to help heal people. That is a good thing. That is what Jesus wants. But that doesn't mean you enslave people to force them to give them what you want, but don't want to work for. I managed to go I have health care. And it's not like a big trick. You know how I have health care? I work for it. And paid for it, for me and my family. This stuff is some straight up blasphemy. Okay, God is not binary. God does not like abortion. All right, Jesus doesn't have 6 genders. I'm so tired of this. Save your soul. Ignore this heresy. I'm Kurt Schlichter. This is The Vince Show. We'll be right back.
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1: You have an opinion and a phone. 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
2: 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I am guest host Kurt Schlichter, senior columnist at townhall.com, retired United States Army colonel of infantry, and a former trial lawyer. I mean, I still got my ticket. I can still lawyer.

0: if I want. I just don't want to. I'd rather be here interviewing people like my next guest, Representative Mike Collins. He is running for Senate as a Republican nominee in the great state of Georgia. Representative Collins, welcome to the show.
1: Hey, man, appreciate you having me on.
0: Well, look, let's get right down to it, because as you know, the regime media has decided that you have already lost this election, that you are a loser, that you are a failure, that you are going to be steamrolled by the next president of the United States, John Ossoff. how do you react to that?
1: Well, I mean, it's just more of the propaganda show that's out there. That's okay. We know what the polls say. We all have them. We're right on this guy's heels. This guy, John Ossoff, has not had a glove laid on him in 6 years. We're already out punching. We're on TV. And as a matter of fact, Kurt, if this was such a losing proposition, we've already got outside groups coming in. Senate Leadership Fund is coming in September with $60 million. We've got $15 million already up on air. This is a winnable race. We know how to win it. And the thing is, John Ossoff, they know we can beat him, and we will beat him.
0: You know, Representative Collins, we met about a year ago. Couldn't be more different. You're a guy from countryside Georgia. I'm a BMW driving LA lawyer, but I liked you. And I liked you because of the kind of answer you just gave. You didn't come on here and tell the audience of the Vince Show, that is a sophisticated audience, we're going to go out and make our case to the people and bring, you know, and talk about our feelings and stuff. You are a business owner. You said, here's where I'm getting the money. Here's how I'm spending the money for this effect. And I respect that. And that, I think, is why you have a fighting chance to win what's going to be a tough election one way or the other.
1: Well, here's the clear contrast. This is probably the most clearest contrast between two people running of any race in this country. You couldn't have two people that are more polar opposite. When you look at it and look at our background, you've got to have a story, a message, in our case, a voting record. The story is, I'm just a blue-collar small businessman, one term in Congress. But by God, I've delivered a lot for the state of Georgia since I've been up there with two pieces of legislation signed into law. And they were bipartisan. And the second one, that Lake and Riley, I was hugely successful. But, oh, by the way, he didn't even help support. He actually tried to stall it out when I tried to get it through under the Biden administration. But then on the other side of the ticket, John Ossoff is nothing but a trust fund kid who's never had a job in his life. And that's where we draw our different perspectives. When you look at the debacle that he voted for under the Biden administration that just caused all this runaway inflation, these high prices on everything from gas, clothing, housing, you name it, food, he did that. He was the deciding vote on that. But when he had the chance to say, hey, maybe I was a little bit wrong there, maybe we need to take a different path, he doubled down. That's the group. He is the guy in this state that voted to give you higher taxes. He was willing to let the highest tax increase in the history of this country take place if we didn't defeat them with that working families tax cut plan, which we did. He wanted higher taxes on top of higher prices. That just doesn't make common sense. It's because he doesn't understand that. You're talking about a guy who doesn't understand health care because he's never had to deal with it like we have in the private sector. He doesn't have to worry about paying for goods and services. He won't ever have to. And that's fine. But he doesn't bring that perspective that I bring to the table. And that's why we've been able to push and deliver what we've been. It's just a number of things that we have done for the state of Georgia in just 3.5 short years. And the people of this state will get the opportunity to take a look at our backgrounds, look at our voting records. I'm not the guy that sat over there and voted to allow men to play in girls' sports like John Ossoff did. That's John Ossoff. John Ossoff didn't vote for that once, y'all. He voted for it three times. Co-sponsored the Equality Act to let men go into girls' restrooms or men to check into women's domestic violence centers. That's not Georgia. Somewhere near the reflection of the people of this state or our values. That's why he's going to get beat in November. That's what he sees as well. That's why he knows he's got a huge problem.
0: Now, Representative Collins, see, I was a trial lawyer, and I would stand up in front of 12 people who didn't try and get off jury duty and wanted to do their thing, and I would explain things to them. And I don't want to insult you, but you sound like the best kind of lawyer, somebody who can go and explain things in a clear, concise, and persuasive way. But that takes money. Are you going to have the money to get the message you just gave here to the listeners of the Vince Show to all the people of Georgia? Because I think if you get that money, it's going to be compelling. But you got to get the money.
1: No doubt about it. No doubt about it. We've already had One Nation's already said they dropped a $2.5 million ad buy with a total of $15 million. That's for August. And then, of course, NRSC is coming in. Just had a big event last week with Chairman Tim Scott here in Atlanta, Georgia. Phenomenal fundraising night that night. Our money is coming. It you know, we just came off of a primary and a runoff. So it's been a pivot for us, which is fine. But all along, you know, John Ossoff's been out there just running these bogus commercials where he's taking credit for things he didn't do anything to have anything to do with. So the money's going to be there. But what's more importantly, he's going to need every penny he's got to try to squirm out of his voting record, to try to make sure that people don't really understand just what this guy stands for. I mean, I want to know where he stands with this DSA movement and his party. They just opened up a DSA office in Atlanta. They're here to support him. He is the dream boy for this group. I mean, he voted 92% of the time with Bernie Sanders. He just had Elizabeth Warren in the state of Georgia. That alone, that tells you where his background, where his focus is, and who his mentors are. And who he votes with. That just doesn't line up with the state of Georgia. I can assure you that.
0: Well, Representative Collins, you know, you strike me as a classic Southern politician, somebody who knows his people, who likes his people, who respects his people. And you've got a powerful message. You're putting out a powerful way. And I'm trying to be objective here. I'm looking at it like a lawyer going, okay, this guy knows how to persuade. But getting out there to persuade is the key. Are you able to get your ground game up? And are you supported by outside groups like TPUSA? And we're all very worried that they may have succeeded after murdering Charlie in neutering TPSUSA. But are groups like TPUSA and AFP and all the others, are they helping you out as well as your own groups?
1: Yeah, oh gosh, yeah. Everybody from Faith and Freedom to TP Turning Point Action. You know, and it's been amazing. I've been out there with Turning Point Action forever. I mean, I knock doors with them all the time because I love knocking doors. I guess I'm one of them weird people that just enjoy talking to people and seeing them.
0: It's a very Southern thing.
1: Well,
0: yeah, us really LA guys, we don't want to talk to anybody. We want to work on our screenplays.
1: You really get to understand what the motoring public's sentiment is out there when you're knocking on their door and you say, I am the candidate and I'd like to know what your thoughts are on the issues. They'll tell you. But everybody, we've got so many people lining up with us. And for those of you who don't know me, I'm in the trucking business, you know, so I'm used to being at work 24/7. That's what we do. It's all the time, every day. And I love being out there. We've got a heck of a ground game. We've got, while we're in state for the month of August, we are just making laps around this state. I tell everybody, I feel like Ricky Bobby, man. I'm going to just make laps and stay in first place.
0: Representative Collins, let's talk some inside baseball. Obviously, you had a tough primary against two tough candidates. There was one of them was supported by the current governor, and that wasn't you. Are you getting support from the other candidates? Are you getting support from Governor Kemp and his organization?
1: Oh, yeah. Yes, both, as a matter of fact. I just spoke with the governor less than 35, 40 minutes ago.
0: Right.
1: We're at an event together. He's all on board. He's behind us. We actually know each other real well. He's been a great governor. He's done incredible things for the state. And I look forward to him being out there on the trail with us. He's already said that was no problem. He looked forward to being out there as well to helping. Because at the end of the day, he, as well as my former opponents, understand just how important it is to take this seat back to the people of Georgia. Because you got to understand now, John Ossoff got elected in 2020. Hey, Kurt.
0: Yeah, I'm here.
1: Yeah.
0: Yeah, I got you.
1: His one term that he's been there, if you don't take him out in their first reelect, it just gets harder and harder. So he's a one-term senator. I'm a one-term congressman, and we're fixing to make sure that we put the right person in the Senate this time around.
0: Well, look, if people want to help you out, if they're as impressed as I am by what they've heard, how do they help you out?
1: Hey, I'd be glad for them to go to MikeCollinsGA.com. That's our website. Check us out. Need your help. Love to have your help. You're exactly right. You know, I got a good friend out here in South Georgia that says trains run on coal and campaigns run on gold. So we need financial help. We always take it. As a matter of fact, I got outspent in the primary big time, 15-1 in the primary, not so much in the runoff. We know how to spend money the right way. Maybe it's just a businessman in me, but I know how to make sure that my dollars are effective and do what we need it to do. But we could use your help. If you want to check us out, just go across Mike Collins GA, across any of the social media. We're out there on all the platforms. We'd love for you to join the convoy. And come November, the people of Georgia are going to speak, and we are going to make sure that we put me in that U.S. Senate seat.
0: Well, look, the mainstream media, the regime media is out there telling you you've got no chance. They're throwing out polls that have you like 10 points behind. But I remember this. In Pennsylvania, last time, you had Bob Casey up 10 in August over Dave McCormick. Dave McCormick is in the United States Senate. Are you going to be able to outrun those polls?
1: Oh, yeah. Yeah, we see different polling numbers anyway. But that's okay. I like being the underdog. Give it to me.
0: Once again, Representative Mike Collins, a great state of Georgia, the Republican candidate for Senate. How can people help you if they want to help you take back that critical Senate seat from John Ossoff?
1: Yeah, just tell them, please, if you'll go to MikeCollinsGA.com, that would be a huge help. Help us out. You know, anything to keep gas in the tank is going to help us.
0: Well, Representative Collins, thank you very much for joining us on the Vince Show. And thank you for treating our audience with the respect that they're due. Because, you know, you get a lot of politicians on there and they want to tell you about positions and stuff. We know your positions are right. Don't care about that. We want to know how you want to win. And you've told us how you plan to win. Thank you for joining us on the Vince Show. I'm guest host Kurt Schlichter. We are going to be right back.
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5: Welcome back to The Vince Show. I'm guest host Kurt Schlichter. AES, Abdul El-Sayed, the winner of the Democrat Senate nomination for the great state of Michigan. What the heck? He's out there campaigning with a guy who says America deserved 9/11. But where was the 15-point win he was supposed to have? Where was the DSA, you know, tsunami of victory? He barely beat out Matt Foley. Let's hear a little from Matt Foley.
6: First off, I am 35 years old. I am divorced, and I live in a van down by the river.
5: What? I'm sorry. That was Chris Farley from Saturday Night Live. I mean Haley Stevens.
7: I am going to be working on our behalf. I am going to be telling the stories on our behalf. And you better believe I'm going to be doing it with a little bit of joy, a little bit of enthusiasm, a little bit of energy, and a little bit of stick it to them. Because that's the Michigan way.
5: And a little bit of stick it to them in the van down by the river. Okay, this guy is such a bad candidate. He barely beat this living embodiment of a Saturday Night Live meme. He barely won it. And why? Because he wants to be the ambassador from Hamas. If you can't get out there and, I mean, if you're campaigning with a guy who says we deserve 9/11, if you can't get out there and say, no, oh, you know, Israel's better than Hamas, and I'm glad they kicked their Hamas butts, then you know you're going to have problems with normal Americans. But the DSA people aren't normal Americans. They're a bunch of trust fund losers who want communism. Okay, you're being a McCarthyite. McCarthy was right. There were communists all over the place. Outer Hiss was a communist. There are communists now, and they're all these rich guys. And have you ever noticed about the communists, right? When they have their communist workers, dictatorship of the proletariat, utopia. You ever notice how they think they're the ones who are going to be like, I want to stay. When communism comes, I won't have to work. I can make my art, which involves interpretive dance, play while accompanied by the strumming of my lute in my garden. Okay, they're always the ones who think they're going to be strumming their lute in their garden. First of all, if it's communism, you won't have a garden because you don't own anything. But let's put that aside. How come they don't think they're the one who's going to have to be the garbage man? All right, the turd wrangler at the who does the plumbing repairs. How come they always think they're the guy with the lute doing the interpretive dance, which probably celebrates some sort of gender non-binary Ecuadorian stuff? It's because it's a lie and a scam. The whole communist, socialist, Democrat, socialist thing is about a bunch of bums who want you to work to support them. Have you ever met a communist who wasn't lazy about everything except communism. I mean, have you ever met like a hardworking communist? Now, like you go back 100 years, right? And you had like communists, well, were the workers' guys. And they were like, you know, a longshoreman or a coal miner. And they actually could do a push-up. That's not, it's not workers of the world unite. It's grad students and performance artists of the world unite. You have nothing to lose but the allowance from your dad. I am so tired of these people. And I love that the Democrats managed to just slip by, you know, Matt Foley, girl, in Michigan. Because I think Fred Rogers is going to punt this guy through the goalposts of failure. Because I don't think Michigan's going to elect a communist. But what do I know? We got to fight, fight, fight, fight. Freedom ain't free, baby. You can't be lazy either. This is Kurt Schlichter. This is The Vince Show. We got another hour. Stick around.
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15: Good afternoon. It's 2 o'clock and 86 degrees in Knoxville. I'm Natalie Cahoon on News Talk 98.7 WOKI. Knoxville Area Transit, also known as CAT, will provide free trips on Election Day tomorrow. All trips, including their Lyft door-to-door service rides, will be completely free, but with regular routes and scheduling. Tensions remain high in the Middle East as the U.S. and Iran try to reach a peace deal. Fox's Trey Yingst is in Tel Aviv, Israel, with the latest.
16: The Israelis are conducting new airstrikes against Hezbollah in southern Lebanon after what were described to Fox News as severe ceasefire violations. This does come as President Trump says he believes a deal with Iran could be reached as early as today. In an interview with Fox News, the president said that talks happened all day on Tuesday and that things are looking very good. The focus remains on the Strait of Hormuz, a critical international waterway that handles roughly 20% of the world's oil and LNG trade. CENTCOM released a statement saying the southern route through the Strait of Hormuz remains free and open. Talks also continue between Iran and Oman, aimed at reaching an understanding on control of the strait.
15: Middle East officials reportedly say the deal would involve ships entering the Strait of Hormuz through a route controlled by Iran and exiting through a route controlled by Oman. Meanwhile, the Iran-backed Houthis say they attacked an oil tanker in the Red Sea. Oak Ridge is being recognized as a centerpiece of the nation's growing nuclear energy industry. The Department of Energy says more than 2,500 acres of former federal property have been transferred for private development as part of the Oak Ridge American Energy Hub. Officials say the site has attracted roughly $10 billion in planned investment and thousands of jobs. The project is transforming former Manhattan Project and Cold War lands into a center for nuclear fuel production, advanced reactors, and energy innovation. The city of Knoxville is asking for public input on the future of Chilihowee Park. A new survey lets residents weigh in on proposed guiding principles, including accessibility, preserving green space, the park's history, economic impact, and even possible housing or lodging options. The Chilihowee Park Advisory Group was formed after controversy over a proposed sale of park land last year. The group's next meeting is Tuesday, August 11th. The vice president is urging new action from Congress as part of an anti-fraud task force set up by the administration. Fox's Jared Halpern has more from the White House.
17: Vice President J.D. Vance says an anti-fraud task force has stopped $56 billion in payments, but says there are limits to what the administration can do on its own.
18: In order to make this really work, we need our colleagues in Congress to really codify some of this stuff to make sure that it becomes law.
17: Vance met with about 20 Republican lawmakers from the House and Senate about creating more visibility in the federal aid funding managed by states.
18: Force some data sharing between the state governments and the federal governments. We need to know where your tax dollars are going.
17: The vice president says Congress also needs to provide more funding for the anti-fraud task force. At the White House, Jared Halpern, Fox News.
15: IAM's Nature Center has announced its 2026 Hummingbird Festival, set for August 13th through the 15th in Knoxville. The three-day celebration begins with an immersive nighttime hummingbird art installation and concludes with a festival featuring bird banding demonstrations, guided hikes, live animal encounters, and more than 50 local vendors. Organizers say festival goers will have a chance to watch scientists band hummingbirds and learn about conservation efforts. Tickets are available now at iams.org. It's 86 degrees and sunny in Knoxville. The Vince Show continues in a moment. I'm Natalie Cahoon on your station for news and talk in East Tennessee. 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
19: Showers and thunderstorms are working into the forecast with spotty coverage. Not everyone will see rain today, but if you do get caught in a thunderstorm, downpours are possible. High temperatures for the day will be in a mixture of the upper 80s. We'll continue to see those rain chances as we're wrapping up your work week and heading into your weekend. From the WVLT First Alert Weather Center, I'm meteorologist Megan Desmal.
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0: rising from the heart of the swamp, a beacon of truth is casting its light. From sea to shining sea, The Vince Show. Filling in for Vince, Kurt Schlichter.
1: Welcome back to The Vince Show. I am the aforementioned Kurt Schlichter, senior columnist at townhall.com, author of American Warlord, which you can pre-order at Amazon. It drops on Election Day. Could it be more auspicious? American Warlord, go get it on Amazon. I am also a lawyer of 30 years here in Los Angeles, so I split my time with Texas. And I am a retired United States Army infantry colonel. So I am all things to all people. And I am also very excited to have a pal of mine join me here on The Vince Show. He's with the Article 3 Project. He is a lawyer himself. You have seen him everywhere on the interwebs, including on X, where you should follow him, at Will Chamberlain. He is the aforementioned Will Chamberlain. Will, welcome to The Vince Show.
2: Good to be with you.
1: Will, you and I share opinions on a lot of things, but I you know, in the last couple days, I've seen your frustration on the interwebs, on X, particularly about these black-pilling doomers who seem intent on creating failure and seeing the cloud behind every silver lining. Unleash.
2: Yeah, I'm kind of tired of people just trying to, like, endlessly talk about what's wrong and, like, with the idea that that will somehow improve matters and not realize that things are actually really good for our voters in general. We have completely, you know, the big promises are immigration, crime, and the economy. Immigration has been, I mean, the border is completely secured. We have negative net migration, and for the first time in generations. Crime is way down all across the country. And then the economy is actually humming in a lot of different ways. Like, and so, and yet everybody is focused on, like, somehow, you know, they're mad about the Iran war, and they've decided that, like, the way to now win this foreign policy debate is with a bank shot against grocery prices, which doesn't even make sense because, honestly, like, there are affordability issues, but grocery prices are not the biggest one. And I say that as a person because I go to the grocery store 2 to 3 times a week. I am the cook in our family. And I don't understand what these people are talking about when they're like, man, groceries are absolutely insane. Like, beef is having a rough time, but, like, most of my groceries, the prices went up during Biden.
1: Yeah. Did they expect deflation? I mean, did they expect prices to come down or the rate of inflation to drop, which, and it has? Are they, you know, this is a question, Will Chamberlain, that is raised in my mind again and again. Whether the people saying these things are stupid or whether the people saying these things believe we are stupid.
2: That's a very good question, right? Like, I think the answer is, it's like, I think a little bit is they're almost inhabited by kind of like a left-wing frame would be the interesting way to think about it. Like, they're just, you know, they can't get out of, they want to win a policy debate internally on the right. And so they just reach for this left-wing talking point that isn't true.
1: I just find it bizarre because, I don't know, maybe it's my natural inclination. Maybe it's because I'm an Army officer and, oh, well, it's hard. Never like really worked, you know, you figure out a way. But look, I look at this and you've gone down the list. Can you, I mean, 2 years ago, could you imagine zero negative net immigration? Could it have even occurred to you that it was possible to shut down the border the way Donald Trump has done it? And yet,
2: no,
1: there it is.
2: Not at all. Not at all. And I think, like, we just take it for granted. We take for granted that this is, you know, one of the major policy accomplishments of our generation. The complete reversal of the Joe Biden border policy is just nothing. Like, I mean, remember, like, I think this was, you know, when we saw that invasion in Spain, the Ceuta invasion.
1: Yeah.
2: That should have been a reminder to everybody. Oh, right. This is what Democrats will do if they have power again. Like, maybe we should all focus on trying to get our guys across the finish line here. And there's a lot to run on. Like, we're 3 months out from a midterm election. Do you think, like, your magical policy change right now will have any meaningful impact on people's wallets within 3 months? Doubtful. Right. So maybe we should run on a record, which is actually really good. Honestly, like the Republican record right now in the last 2 years is really good. You know, I can't, you know, the border policy alone and then the crime policy alone is sufficient to make everybody go like, wait a second. Things really are better than they were when Joe Biden was in office.
1: There are people alive today, Will Chamberlain, who would not be alive if Kamala Harris had won because of the anti-crime provisions, including deporting criminals, that Donald Trump's put into place. And you have these professional naysayers who almost, who I think willfully ignore this stuff. Is it just to get attention?
2: Maybe. I mean, it's sort of like the incentives point in that direction. The one thing that infuriates me is when they pretend that like, oh, well, you know, they say stuff like deportations aren't going fast enough. It's like, well, it takes a little time, guys. Like, remember, we're not getting a chance to change the substantive immigration law, which because we don't have the votes for that. We just have a lot more money so that you have to use that money to build the machine to deport people under current law. And they're doing a really good job of that. I think I saw a note that said they had the most arrests in a single day period by ICE, and it was like 4,500 in a day. That's a lot. That's not trivial. You extend that over an entire year, that's 1.2 million immigration arrests. That's a lot. And I mean, remember, if we get a big, substantial number of people deported, everybody else will self-deport because they'll know that they just can't go outside without fear of being arrested. Like, they're doing the job they need to do. What Biden did was so dramatic, we were never going to be able – I mean, think about it. It's much easier to open the border than it is to locate everybody who fled across and, like, randomly spread throughout the entire country. It's going to take more than 4 years to completely reverse and deport every single person who got here illegally. But they're doing a really good job. They're working really hard. And the idea – you know, people just, you know, sitting on their seats complaining like, well, they need to be deporting him faster. How? I don't know. Somehow. Don't vote
1: Magic.
2: Trump because he's not deporting him faster. Like, what do you think? Like, do you think the Democrats wouldn't just open the borders again? Give me a break.
1: Well, look, I it's the NCIS mindset. Well, it's 56 minutes after the hour. Everything should be wrapped up with a nice bow. This is a continuing fight. They let 20 million illegal aliens in. It's going to take some time to get rid of them. But we're doing that. Here's another thing, Will Chamberlain, and this boomerangs on your Article 3 project work. I think the legal advances that we have made, despite this running battle against these retrograde guerrilla district court judges in the, you know, Eastern District of Hawaii, has been incredible. I mean, as a practicing lawyer, who wins 90% of his cases at the Court of Appeal?
2: Right. And the administration does, actually. And we lost birthright citizenship, but we've run the table basically everywhere.
1: Barely.
2: Else. Temporary protected status is. Yeah. And we barely lost birthright citizenship. And if you had told people we'd only lose 5-4 2 years ago, they would have been shocked. They would have said we'd lose that 9-0.
1: I would have been stunned 2 months ago. I mean. Look, as lawyers, we understand that the law moves slowly. You need to create a critical mass of scholarly research to change something as well as that. And both you went to law school after I did, but we were both taught, oh, birthright citizenship, just a settled thing. And then guys went back and said, wait a minute, no, here's some research. Let's look at the debates. Let's look at the arguments. Let's take another look at the applicable case law. And it convinced me. I was a birthright citizenship guy until I was convinced by new arguments. But the speed this is happening is incredible to a lawyer. And we've got people going, oh, we're doomed. Oh, everything's ruined. Oh, Barrett, she must be on the take. It's annoying.
2: No. Actually, yeah, these things take a little time. And, I mean, moreover, I mean, you got to think there's another big victory, and this is percolating. We don't know that we'll win this at the Supreme Court yet, but if we do, oh, my gosh, it'll make a huge difference, which is this question of if you've crossed illegally and ICE finds you, are they obligated to offer you bond, right? And that question has been open, and we won it at the Fifth Circuit. We've lost it in some of the more liberal circuits, but that's going straight up to the Supreme Court. We win that, oh, my goodness, you'll see self-deportations left and right, because the reason there is – if we win on that question, that means if ICE finds you and you didn't cross at a port of entry, you're just done. You don't get to go back to your home and pack your things, which means that you are very much incentivized to self-deport so you can settle your affairs in a sensible way, as opposed to just being stuck in immigration and detention until you're forced out of the country, never able to go back to your apartment and collect your stuff. So, you know, we could win on that. We won on temporary protected status. We're winning left and right in terms of our ability to actually deport people. It's increasing dramatically. And not only that, simultaneously with us winning these legal victories, we're building the bureaucratic machinery to do more and more and more of it. We're fixing the immigration courts and getting immigration judges in there, and they're getting more and more efficient. So over the next 2 years, it'll just keep going up and up and up and up. And yet everybody's like panicking, doom, saying like, guys, just like, can we just run on our record and try and win and try and, I mean, look at this El Sayed thing. Like, everybody, I think, is demoralized by these polls, things like saying Cal Rico plus three. It's like, well, El Sayed was up like 15 in the polls, right? He just squeaked by one. I wonder how serious these polls are. I don't really think people like the Modern Democratic Party very much. I think the election 2 years ago said that, and they're just going crazier and further left. This reminds me of the opportunity. I mean, I think we're going to win some seats that people were going to be surprised by. Like, I think Mike Rogers is going to win in Michigan. I don't think Abdul El Sayed is going to beat him.
1: Well, he barely met female Matt Foley, who lived in a van down by the river.
2: Right.
1: Here's the thing. I look at these polls, and I realize, like, last year in Pennsylvania, last time Dave McCormick was back, 10 in August. He's now Senator Dave McCormick.
2: Right.
1: And then I look at the candidates. I hear John Ossoff, Senate. Oh, he's got that done. He's the next president or vice president. And then I have Mike Collins on the show, and the dude knocks it out of the park. I mean, he's talking, I got boots on the ground. I got money. Here's how I'm going to hit this guy. And it's like, we got some good candidates, and we haven't even opened fire yet.
2: Oh, yeah. No, like, I mean, we've been waiting for these primaries to be over. I mean, I'm already starting to see the first stuff they're having against Abdul El Sayed. It's nasty. The first NRSC ad is just nasty. Has him hanging out with Hassan Piker saying America deserved 9/11, and then immediately cuts to Abdul El Sayed saying, I don't think we should disavow any views. But it's a savage ad. Just a savage ad.
1: I cannot wait till they have a veteran with one leg sit on there. And I fought for America after 9/11. And it breaks my heart that the Democrats have nominated my party, the Democrats, because we got to do an ex-Democrat like they're always doing the ex-Republicans who look like that transsexual admiral guy. My party is, my party is going to somebody who spits on my service. And that just, you think that's going to play in Michigan? Those people are the heart and soul of America. They're the guys who built it, who feed it, who fuel it, who fight for it. And I don't think they're going to elect a senator from Hamas.
2: That's right. I totally agree. Totally agree.
1: Well, look, Will Chamberlain, I wish we had more time to fulminate against these communist bastards.
2: But yes, I'm with you there.
1: The clock is the clock. Will Chamberlain, Article 3 Project. Follow him on Twitter, at Will Chamberlain. I'm guest host Kurt Schlichter. This is The Vince Show. We got a lot more to come. Stick around.
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1: Welcome back to The Vince Show. I'm guest host Kurt Schlichter. And I'm excited to be here. I'm in Los Angeles. I split my time between L.A. and Texas. Sometimes I'll guest for Vince at a station in Texas. When I'm in Los Angeles, I guest host at KABC. So if you're here in the L.A. Basin, you're listening on KABC. And I got to tell you, I guest host a lot of places, and for me, it's kind of a dream come true. Because in the 1980s, I had a Datsun B210. You remember Datsun? Remember B210s? That's how cool I was. It had an AM radio. And I listened to talk radio. Yes, it made me a nerd. Eventually, I got an FM radio. I could listen to alternative music, too, which is why I kind of like post-punk power pop, which plays into this story. So when I was living up near San Francisco, I grew up in San Mateo County, right near where Greg Gutfeld grew up, though we didn't hang out or cruise El Camino Real together. I would listen to a talk station up there. But when I drove to San Diego, because I went to school at UC San Diego, I got to go through L.A. and I got to listen to KABC and Michael Jackson at the same time period, 9 to noon California time. Not the thriller, not the moonwalking Michael Jackson, the sophisticated British Michael Jackson, who was the quintessential talk show host for me until Rush Limbaugh came along. This is a dream come true for me because I'm a guest host, and I guest host a lot at various shows, but I'm also, and I always was, and I always will be, a fan of the genre. I love talk radio. And to be here in KABC, the nerve center that I used to listen to as a kid, and it never occurred to me that I would be sitting here in a sealed box, because they seal you off, you're all alone, except for Jim at the other end of the line listening to me, saying, Kurt, I can't hear you. Kurt, plug your headphones in. Kurt, lower the mic volume or stop yelling. It's incredible. I'm a fan like you of this thing. So I see it with your eyes, being in the center of things, able to talk to guests, able to ask questions, sometimes take calls. I won't be able to take calls today because I've just got, so many guests for you. But it's really incredible. And it was so incredible, and I've guest hosted many times out of KABC, and it used to have KLOS, which was the rock station in the same building. And I remember walking to the bathroom, and I'm walking over there, door opens, it's one of the KLOS DJs, it's Steve Cook of the Sex Pistols. The guitar god of the Sex Pistols is right in front of me. Look, I have been in green rooms with big names. I have chatted with the vice president and his wife. Okay? I have met incredible people. I have never been silenced, stunned into silence, like I was when I met Steve Cook of the Sex Pistols here at KABC. I'm Kurt Schlichter. This is a Vince Show. We still got more to come as I live out my radio fantasy.
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13: Wow! See, when you are guest hosting a show like I am, Kurt Schlichter, and you have a producer that pays attention and serves it up for you, that's God Save the Queen by the Sex Pistols, just after I was telling a Steve Cook story. Amazing. Jim, top-notch producer, the whole crew around here, including here at KABC Studio, just incredible. These guys are total pros. But just the cherry on the cake. Cherry on the cake? The icing on the cake. The cherry on the sundae is a little bit of Sex Pistols here for the Vince Show. I'm guest host Kurt Schlichter, as I said. And I am an incredibly lucky guy, not only because I'm here, but because things happen, I think, for a reason. My next guest is Larry Correa. You know him as the author of the Monster Hunter series, a whole bunch of other things. He's the author of the new book, American Paladin, which you need to go out and get right now. American Paladin, I believe I...

0: blurbed it, so you know it's good. But he's also, and this is the reason I brought him on today, a Second Amendment guy. And something's happened in the world of the Second Amendment, just as we've been saying here, that's pretty important. Larry, welcome to the show.
1: Hey, Kurt. Good talking to you, man.
0: Larry, did you see from the Northern District of Texas, San Angelo Division, the decision in Silencer Shop Foundation versus ATF?
1: No, is this the new one?
0: This is the new one.
1: Oh, I've not seen it.
0: Well, here's what happened. And I'll throw on my legal hat as opposed to my gun guy hat. And I am nowhere near the gun guy you are. A court just said the National Firearms Act is unconstitutional as it applies to short-barreled rifles, short-barreled shotguns, silencers, and certain miscellaneous firearms, because when Congress zeroed out the tax on those various accoutrements under the National Firearms Act, it also lost the constitutional power to regulate them. Holy cow! That's huge.
1: That is awesome. I've been waiting for this. This is a big one. It's hard to justify having a zero tax that we all need to register and jump through hoops to pay, you know, and do paperwork for a zero tax. So this is fantastic.
0: There's some technical things about whether it's an injunction, who the injunction might apply to. But the bottom line is the court's very clear. These are unconstitutional because and they didn't even reach the Second Amendment thing. He said the Congress has no power to regulate things if it's decided not to tax them under its taxing authority. This is a great, great moment. But, Larry, let's go to Idaho, our own private Idaho. You saw what happened. You saw what happened this weekend.
1: It was a fantastic example, one of many, of a good guy with a gun that the media keeps telling us is a myth. They keep telling us there's no such thing. That never happens. On the contrary, we know it happens all the time.
0: Yeah, it never happened again.
1: This one, the reason everybody knows about it is it wound up with a really super iconic photograph. And that man is a hero, and he stood up, and he saved lives. So, I mean, can't fault that. And they have a real hard time denying it happened, which is great.
0: Well, Larry Correa, one of the arguments that I hear about the good guy with a gun, and I was a soldier, carried weapons. I carried an automatic M16 around here during the LA riots. One of the things is, well, you're untrained. And anyway, you know, if you've got a pistol and you're going up against someone with a quote unquote assault rifle, let's not go down that road. You're outgunned. Can you explain to the folks who might not be as gun tuned in why that's not necessarily true?
1: Sure. So a few years ago, I wrote a book called In Defense of the Second Amendment, and I went into this in great detail, pulled hundreds of cases. And what we find really is not, you don't need to be a Navy SEAL. You just need to be a speed bump. Because what happens is the bad guy is looking for victims. They're usually in some sort of fantasy state where, you know, they're getting their revenge. And that falls apart. That bubble gets burst as soon as they get a violent response. So it's the real question...
0: Like the quintessential Mike Tyson thing. Everybody's got a plan till they get punched in the face.
1: Exactly. My friend John Correa, no relation, but he calls it FIPSA, which is F, I'm being shot at.
0: Yes.
1: And, so what happens is these guys are doing this, and they're in attack mode. They start taking fire or any violent resistance at all, and it screws them up. It derails it. And the biggest thing we found, looking at hundreds and hundreds of cases, there's a guy named Ed Monk who did a lot of really good work on this, going through hundreds of cases, the biggest single determinant of how many innocent people get hurt is how long it took for the violent response to occur. That's really it.
0: It's either going to be
1: a cop who will arrive in time, or it's going to be somebody who's already there. And if it's somebody already there, then it's going to be faster. That's all there is to it.
0: Well, look, as a soldier, I understand that my calculation changes immediately when my unit comes under fire. Now, if I'm out there, and when I'm in a free state, I'm carrying a concealed weapon, usually carry something small, like a SIG 365, And that's not big gun. That's not an assault rifle. That's not even a Glock. That's a low capacity, low caliber, but it's something. If even if I'm up against someone who absolutely outguns me, he's got a 308, but I'm squeezing shots in his direction, that completely forces him to refocus his, he's got to focus on me. He can't kill the girl, lady. He can't kill the little kid. He's got to kill me. And I'm a soldier. My life's less important than that lady or that kid.
1: Yep. It's interesting because people always get very, you know, gun-grabbing people get very dishonest and very disingenuous about this. Oh, what good is your little concealed carry pistol against this guy with a rifle? Well, if I hit him, it's all the difference.
0: It's pretty
1: good. His rifle doesn't give him a magical shield. So, I mean, rule number one of a gunfight, have a gun. Okay.
0: Yes.
1: Anything beyond that is gravy. The more accurate you can get with that gun, the more effective you can get, the more training you can get, the faster, that's all good. But rule number one is have a gun. And so, like, gun control laws, we've seen most shootings, most mass shootings happen in gun-free zones. We know this. The bad guys know this. That's why the bad guys go there.
0: Yeah, they haven't hit the NRA convention lately. I've noticed that.
1: Yeah, it's interesting. Cause, well, and that's one thing. One of the T-shirts I saw, well, not T-shirt, or a meme already on the internet was, it was the silhouette of Jordan, the shooter in Idaho, and it was, it's like, don't try that in Idaho. We shoot back.
0: Nice.
1: Yeah, Idaho is a free state. Idaho is a red state. Idaho is a constitutional carry state. It's my neighbor. I live right across the border. They're well armed people, and they will fight back. And bad guys will get shot. And that's just a good thing. But people really don't want to admit that. They don't want to, like, give credit to just regular citizens. There's a lot of projection that we're going to be as incompetent and cowardly as they are. But that's not proven out. We've done the research. We know that people put in this situation, regular armed citizens, fight back. There's another myth is like, well, you know, unless you have this high level of training, you're just going to choke and freeze and not act. That's not true. The stats don't bear that out. There have been only a couple cases that I can find in the entire history of CCW in America where an armed citizen was in an event like this and hesitated to shoot the bad guy. Yep.
0: Well, look, the thing is, I may hit him or I may not. Look, I was an Army officer, so I'm a terrible shot.
1: Say nothing.
0: Well, I was at the range 2 days ago and I got outshot by a couple teenage girls. But if I'm firing at somebody, he's got to deal with me. And my life is less important than women and children. My life is less important because I raised my hand and said I would die in the defense of the United States and its citizens, and regular civilians who may not have taken an oath may make that same commitment. Why are they so against me being willing to suck up fire if I can't take him out first? Why are they so against us defending ourselves?
1: Well, I think part of it is they're control freaks, and so just any dishonest argument they can make to minimize the Second Amendment, they'll do so. And then the second part is I do think it's projection. I think you get a lot of cowardly individuals who are incapable of defending themselves. They're incapable of making that decision, of putting in that effort. And so they project that onto the rest of us. If they can't do it, then we can. And the other one you see is, well, you know, if you have a concealed carry, then there's going to be gunfights in the streets and gunfights over parking lots. And that never happens. It never happens in real life. But capable of that.
0: Well, have you noticed that, look, when I'm carrying, and I'm obnoxious on Twitter, and I'm obnoxious on the radio, when I'm carrying a gun with me, the same true when I carried one in the military, I am the nicest, most retiring guy on earth. I am not going to scream and yell at somebody who cuts me off or slips into my parking space. If someone's being loud or stupid in a bar, well, I probably won't be in a bar with a gun, but or a restaurant or whatever, I'm not looking for trouble. I don't want to shoot somebody. I want exactly the opposite. But what I want less is to be unable to defend myself. And, of course, being in California, where I commanded guys, you know, over 1,000 guys with automatic weapons. I've got to ask some GS3 whether he thinks I should be allowed to, you know, carry a Beretta with me. Even though I carried it for years. It's quite insulting.
1: It really is. But, you know, when I was teaching concealed carry, I spent a big part of every class talking about not shooting people.
0: Yes.
1: And going out of my way to accentuate trying to solve the problem without drawing the gun or without going to the gun. You know, ideally, in effect, the vast overwhelming majority of self-defense uses of firearms, no shots are fired.
0: Yep.
1: Guns produced, bad guy says, oh, well, I got somewhere else to be. You know, because bad guys, if they wanted to work hard for a living, they'd get a job. So they say, no, I'm going to be elsewhere. And honestly, with the decision to carry a gun comes a certain emotional maturity that you need to cultivate.
0: Exactly.
1: That, road rage, you're done. You can't do that anymore. You can't do dumb stuff. You can't get into fist fights over parking spaces. We had a shooting in Texas a little while ago that was dumb and unavoidable. And watching, you know, the videos of it was over a parking space. And a lady felt threatened and shot a guy. But watching the whole thing was just tragic because both sides could have de-escalated at various times.
0: Well,
1: and I don't know how that's going to turn out in court, but it's just sad. There's no reason for that.
0: Well, look, I'm the first, like all gun owners, I'm the first guy to say, when you carry a weapon and make that decision, you've got to accept the consequences of your decisions. It's a big responsibility. Some people will fall short. And they need to be appropriately, not excessively, held accountable. And none of us object to that.
1: Yeah, that's part of what we sign up for, really. When we make this commitment that we're going to go armed, it's just part of it. It's like you are accepting responsibility. It's just like driving a car. If I'm driving down the freeway, I can't do stupid crap. Other people are going to be harmed by my poor decisions. So it requires you to be mature and intelligent. And you know what, though? Most rational human beings are. Most people are prudent, decent people. And they just want to defend themselves. And the other side wants to take that away because their default assumption is that everybody is not prudent, everybody is not rational, and everybody's emotional basket case like them. And so that's why we've got this this battle between us and them and whether self-defense is a human right or not.
0: Well, Larry Correa, your book, American Paladin, is out there. We got about 30 seconds. Can you tell people about it and where to find it?
1: Oh, yeah, sure. It's available in bookstores everywhere. You can get it on Amazon. It's a great vigilante adventure story, and it is approved by Kurt Schlichter.
0: Well, that's, this is the first time we've ever talked. Though I've been a fan for a while, and you make me sad because you've got like 30 books out there. You got the Monster Hunter, you got a bunch of fantasy series, and I'm at 18 and you're at like 47. You make me feel inferior. But
1: well, I got a head start. I got a head start on you. That's
0: well,
1: all.
0: That I'll catch up.
1: Real fast, I will plug you. I did just, for you guys listening to this, I just read Kurt's latest, the rough draft of American Warlord, and it's great. It's a good book.
0: Well, thank you very much. You can get that on Amazon. Get American Warlord and American Paladin. I see a theme. Larry Correa, one of my favorite authors. Follow him at MonsterHunter45 on the Twitter machine. This is Kurt Schlichter. This is The Vince Show. Stick around. We'll be right back.
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0: Welcome back to The Vince Show. I'm guest host Kurt Schlichter, closing out 3 hours of broadcast insanity. That was a good show. Jim, do you approve?
22: I approve.
0: You approve?
22: It's producer Jim approved.
0: Producer Jim approved. Well, you've also been my DJ. You spun a Sex Pistols song for me, which I absolutely appreciate. That was great. You know what I'm doing tonight?
22: What are you doing tonight?
0: I'm going to see Cheap Trick.
22: Very nice.
0: I'm going to see Cheap Trick at the Troubadour.
22: They're still going strong, huh?
0: They're going strong. Bunny Carlos is gone. The drummer, he's gone. But I'm going in. Hey, can you think of a band that's got like more hits than them? I mean, it's just like hit after hit with these guys.
22: Yeah, their greatest hits is awesome. I have the greatest hits.
0: Live at Budokan 2026, right here. I want you to want me. Even in, remember in Fast Times at Ridgemont High? Damone is trying to sell those kids tickets, yes. And they're like, yes. Robert Zander, I want you to want me, the Dream Police. Ba-da-da-da-da-da-da-da. See, doesn't get better. Dream Police, Surrender, Reach Out from the Heavy Metal soundtrack. That's kind of a deep cut. You know?
22: Their version of Magical Mystery Tour.
0: Oh, that's a good one. This is going to be amazing. I'm actually super psyched. My pal flew down from Idaho. My buddy Drew. He said, we got to go to Cheap Trick. I got tickets for you and the wife. So the three of us are going. Because my wife loves Cheap Trick, too.
22: Can Robin Zander still sing?
0: I bet he can. We saw Roger Daltrey together, and he could sing.
22: Wow, that's surprising.
0: I know, right? My pal Drew. Amazing taste in music and wine. But yeah, so I'm going to see Cheap Trick. I'm super excited. You know, I'm going to, you know, I bet it. I'm going to go there. I'm wondering if everybody's going to be like older than me.
22: No, it's all going to be same age.
0: It's all going to be the same age. It's all going to be the Gen X boomer cusp guys like me.
22: Right. When I saw Paul McCartney, it was a lot of old people.
0: I wonder if I'm going to get there and there are going to be some young kids, you know, like some 22-year-olds going, these guys are great. I've never heard of them except when, you know, I was in Dad's Volvo. Well, anyway, thank you guys all. Thank you to Jim Verde and the guys at the Vince Show. Thanks to Vince, of course. Thanks to everybody at KABC for welcoming me here and making it such a pleasure. And thank you, the Vince Show audience. You guys are incredible. Hope to see you again soon. I'm Kurt Schlichter, out here.
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28: Good afternoon. It's 3 o'clock and 86 degrees in Knoxville. I'm Natalie Cahoon on News Talk 98.7 WOKI. News in a moment, but first here's traffic with Sergeant Kim.
2: Leaving early this afternoon is probably a good idea. We are looking fantastic on the interstates. 40 eastbound out of Loudoun County, 40 westbound out of downtown, 640 east and west around downtown, volume up Broadway through Fountain City and Halls, Emory Road through Powell, Western Avenue, Oak Ridge Highway.
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2: Sergeant Kim, Pete Michaels Traffic.
28: A Knoxville man has been indicted on 22 counts after the U.S. Department of Justice said he threatened to kill public officials. 44-year-old Gary Lee Williams allegedly posted threats on TikTok pointed at President Trump and his family, the FBI director, the Knox County Sheriff, and the chief of the Knoxville Police Department. If convicted, Williams faces a total term of 145 years in prison. There was a potential safety mishap involving an aircraft carrying the president. Fox's Lillian Wu has details.
5: There's an investigation underway into why commercial flights at Ronald Reagan Washington National Airport had not been halted as the president's Marine One helicopter took off nearby from the White House Tuesday afternoon. FAA officials believe the incident may have resulted in a violation of safety procedures, which were put in place after last year's deadly mid-air collision near the busy D.C. airport. The new rules banned all non-essential helicopter flights near the airport and halted all plane takeoffs and landings when an authorized helicopter passes through the designated airspace. The White House saying at no point was the president in harm's way. Lillian Wu, Fox News.
28: Sevier County voters will choose a new mayor tomorrow for the first time in 48 years. Republican Brian McCarter and Independents Mark Mundo and Crystal Lee Whaley are competing to succeed longtime mayor Larry Waters, who is retiring after nearly five decades in office. The candidates have focused their campaigns on growth, infrastructure, housing, and the impact of tourism as polls open at 8 a.m. Veterans in Knoxville will soon have access to free legal advice. The Knoxville Bar Association and Legal Aid of East Tennessee are hosting a free legal clinic August 12th from noon to 2 p.m. at the Knox County Public Defender's Office. Attorneys will offer consultations on issues ranging from veterans' benefits and landlord-tenant disputes to bankruptcy and criminal defense. A telephone option is also available for veterans unable to attend in person. The war in Ukraine rages on as Russian attacks on Kyiv killed 17 people and injured dozens others. Fox's Greg Palcott reports.
6: While most of the 115 Russian drones fired overnight at Kyiv were knocked down, all 28 missiles got through, doing real damage to a range of civilian sites. Ukrainian President Zelensky calling out the need for U.S.-made Patriot missile interceptors. There are reports Ukraine might still get permission to make their own. A Ukrainian drone fell on a crowded Russian Black Sea beach resort this week, killing seven, injuring 40. A Russian official called it deliberate. Ukraine said the drone had been intercepted. As long-range Ukrainian drones continue to hit warehouses at Wildberries, the Russian version of Amazon.
28: President Trump has repeatedly demanded Russia and Ukraine agree to an unconditional ceasefire, which Ukrainian President Volodymyr Zelensky has supported and Russian President Vladimir Putin has rejected. It's 86 degrees and sunny in Knoxville. The Halloran Hilton Hill Show is up next. I'm Natalie Cahoon on your station for news and talk in East Tennessee. 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
7: Scattered showers work into the forecast through the afternoon. A spotty thunderstorm is not out of the question, with downpours possible. You'll see higher likelihood for some rain chances as you're heading closer to the Great Smoky Mountains. As we're heading into your Thursday, we'll see a repeat forecast with slightly higher chances of rain. For the WVLT First Alert Weather Center, I'm meteorologist Megan Desmal.
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12: As it should, I'm right here. Let me get these hands together.

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This afternoon has never been lived before. It's a blank canvas. If you will it so, it can be your masterpiece. Here's how you do the afternoon. Think of three things for which you're grateful. And then do the afternoon with all the joy, wonder, enthusiasm, and gratitude you can muster

0: want the best for you. Only. Only the best for you. Halloran, what? You're telling people you love them. They need to hear it. That's so weird. No, it's not. No, it's not. You don't have to do anything about it. I just want the best for you. Sort it out. Just want the best for you. That's it. Has nothing to do with subject matter, agreement, all of that. No, it's bigger than that. It's bigger than that. Want the very best for you. Welcome to the Triple H Radio Experience. Three H's. My name is Halloran Hilton Hill. Thank you for joining me on this journey today. Thank you for participating in this positively human experience of conversation. I want to know what you think and why you think it. The best way to hear what you wish was being said is to say it. I'm encouraging people on a regular basis to be as analog and as human as they possibly can be. You go to dinner tonight, maybe you'll be at home, dinner with your family if you're so blessed. Put your phone down and just be analog and be human. Look the people you're around in the eye. Not weird, but, turn toward them. Give them your undivided attention. Be human. Be human. I'll save that for another monologue. Anyway, so I invite you into a very human experience. 656-8255, 1-800-951-8255, 656-TALK, 1-800-951-TALK, and let's talk about it today. Bluer. We'll talk about that. All of these prop betting companies like Polymarket and Kalshi and others, America is betting on a lot of things. We are a gambling addicted society. The dopamine rush that you get from gambling is amazing. You can bet on everything. This one article I saw today just really disturbed me. But we'll see what you think. Bluer. Just remember that. Tomorrow is election day. The polls will be open from 8 a.m. to 8 p.m. You have to take a valid ID. Go to knoxvotes.org if you live in the Knox County area. If not, use the Googler. 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And if you're outside Tennessee, early voting is going on and regular voting is going on in a lot of states. We'll talk about what happened in Michigan. But don't go to your polling place tomorrow cold. These are long ballots in Tennessee. You have a state and federal primary, and then you have local general elections. The mayor of Knox County will be decided tomorrow. The mayor of Farragut will be decided tomorrow. You've got school board races. You've got judgeships. You've got all sorts of stuff. It's a long ballot. Friendly Uncle Hal encourages you to go to know before you go. Go to knoxvotes.org, download the sample ballot, use the Googler. 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You've got tools, young people. If you see a name on the ballot, you can look up and do your research, do your homework. You can find out. What you might do, now here's a crazy thought. Try it out. See if one of these AIs will do this for you. There's some young kid here in town that is doing a sample ballot thing. I want to have him on the air if I can find him. somebody take your sample ballot, right, front and back, scan it, put it in Claude or ChatGPT or Grok, and ask it to give you an election summary, pro and con, on all the candidates, and to explain each position, and see what you come up with. Somebody do that. That'd be cool. And then call me and tell me what you got from that. Because we got all these tools now. You can do all sorts of things. Let me say good afternoon to my esteemed colleague, dear friend, producer of this broadcast, Christopher David D. Wayne, a.k.a. Little Daddy, a.k.a. Chalk 2, a.k.a. the prodigious producer of this broadcast, a.k.a. Sweet Mama Pearl's baby boy. Marion. Good afternoon, kind sir.
1: Halloran Hill, I see you. I feel you. I need you and I want you.
0: Yours was the funniest comment. I got out in the Facebook streets last night. John was like, bro, you got to share some of your music and your process. So I put a reel up for the first and maybe last time. And started getting all these comments. Yours was the most priceless and precious and wonderful.
1: It was simple.
0: He literally just put, yep. Good afternoon, kind sir.
1: Good afternoon, young man. Good afternoon, sir.
0: Boy, I was scared.
1: Proud of you.
0: I was scared.
1: You threw yourself out there. I'm proud of you.
0: What'd I do, Chris? Did I?
1: I went by Robin's office today. I had a few runs I need to make. By there and I saw Robin just grooving because I sent her a link to it. I said, "Oh, you listening to how?" She said, "I've listened to it 4 or 5 times already." I said, "All right." She said, "I'm about to send him a friend request." I said, "He ain't going to accept it." No, I didn't say that.
0: Not 4 or 5.
1: 4 or 5. She said, "I listened to it 4 or 5 times already."
0: Yeah.
1: I'm like, okay.
0: What you got out there?
1: Gone. I see you. No, is that wrong? Yeah. Yes, see first. Feel you. And I need you. I want you. That's how you should have done it.
0: Let us stand for the morning hymn. Let us praise.

0: I want you, Jesus.
1: Usher, this is what you passed the plate, please.
2: 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She said, a family like yours.
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4: Starting to see a bit of a slowdown as you're making your way 40 eastbound at 275. Looks like we've got a disabled tractor trailer partially blocking the right lane. Volume building, Alcoa Highway southbound through the construction at Cherokee Trail, Johnsonville Highway at National Drive. Experience the Venture Realm and walk among the dinosaurs in Dinosaur Park at Ripley's Aquarium. Venture Realm now open at the Lower Plaza, Ripley's Aquarium of the Smokies in Gatlinburg. Sergeant Kim, Pete Michaels, traffic.
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6: Scattered showers and thunderstorms are in the forecast with downpours possible. High temperatures will be in the upper 80s. From the WVLT First Alert Weather Center, I'm meteorologist Megan Desmall.
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0: Is it an AI artist?
1: No, okay. Jamie McDowell. Jamie McDowell.
0: That's good. That's really good. It's really good. You know, by the way, if you worked at Y12, K25, X10, you'll want to hear my interview at 3:30 before we get into the ooey gooey.
1: What is the ooey gooey? Well, is there a distinction between ooey and gooey?
0: I wouldn't recommend ooey without gooey.
1: Oh, okay.
0: Yeah.
1: Okay.
0: It's a Reese's cup. You got to have the chocolate and the peanut butter.
1: Gotcha.
0: You have to have the ooey and the gooey.
1: Got it. Okay. I just needed to know if there was a... But there is a difference between ooey and gooey.
0: They complement one
1: two
0: another.
1: Things.
0: But they cannot exist without each other.
1: Got it.
0: Yeah.
1: Okay.
0: In
1: like
0: this,
1: peanut butter and jelly?
0: Yeah.
1: Peanut butter and chocolate?
0: Yeah.
1: Okay. Got it.
0: In this instance, in this context, it's the news and information and hot topics combined with conversation. The topic and the conversation. Topic, ooey, conversation, gooey. Put them together, you get the ooey gooey.
1: Love you, Howler.
0: But so let me nerd out with you for just a moment. Because we both love music. Chris, I was scared to death.
1: Why?
0: To post a reel on Facebook.
1: Why?
0: Especially, you know, I'm not really for the internet streets.
1: Mm-hmm.
0: But process is important to me.
1: Mm-hmm.
0: And there's a whole conversation going on around AI.
1: Mm-hmm.
0: And AI is a tool. AI will not make you more creative.
1: Mm-hmm.
0: It may make you more curious, but if you're not an inspired or perspired creator, once the novelty wears off, you'll stop creating.
1: That's a very astute observation on your part, Haller.
0: Right. Halloran.
1: Yeah.
0: So I would make it akin to this. Pencils, typewriters, word processors, AI.
1: Mm-hmm.
0: When typewriters came, people said, oh, now everybody's going to be able to type their own stuff. And then word processors came and, oh, now everybody's going to be able to such and such and such. The number of quality writers, I don't think has ever changed. You have that 10% of people that actually create things that are, first of all, it has to be spirit infused and that are powerful and that connect. And novelty connects for a novel amount of time. But when something is spiritual, it connects eternally. And the creative process, for however you frame this, is a spiritual process. And more technology will not make you write more. It just won't. There's a novelty curve. You'll write a lot and be really excited when you get the new tool. You want to use it. So you'll create a bunch of stuff. But a lot of you have garages filled with things that I'm going to start making such and such. or maybe you have a Bowflex. A Bowflex closet system, because now it's just clothes on it. But that first week you got it, I can do 72 exercises in one position. You wouldn't do one push-up, but let's go. Let's get us a Bowflex. So I just wanted to tell writers to write. The tools are fantastic. Second nerd thing that I wanted to say to you. When you play bumper music, I'm thrilled. It's like an Easter egg hunt. you present all these things that I haven't heard, and I close my eyes and I listen. When I went to this screenwriting workshop, the guy was teaching us how to look at films. And I know you talked about, you know, I just want to enjoy it. I don't want to analyze. I do that too. But he said, when you go to a film, and you feel something, ask yourself why. When you hear music, once you get done feeling it, you go back the second time and go, wow, that verse or that rhythm, that key signature, that progression, that, why does that make me feel like that? What is it? What was it? Was it a 4-2-6, whatever? Was it a, what was the progression? What key was it in? What color does that key make you feel? What was the tempo? Why does that rhythm? All the Michael Jackson stuff is 105 to 108. All of that's, if you drop a beat in there and hit the dos and quattro, heads bob at that. You know, dance music is 120, 135. It sits in that pocket. Trap sits in 165 halftime. It's just time, key signatures. And you, and one person, I was talking to a lady from Australia today, and she asked me if I knew Tommy Emmanuel. I said, actually, I do. She said, what? Remember Tommy Emmanuel sitting in the studio and just practicing his timing?
1: Yep.
0: He was just practicing rhythm. And that's what I do when you play music. When I was listening to that song just then, I was sitting there and I was going, okay, lyrically, what is... When she used the water metaphor and this whole baptism and being washed clean, but then the rhythm of the song, that drive, that rhythm, I'm like, ooh, that is so, it puts me in a place. I'm like, what key is that in? What is? And not to be overly analytical, but to uncover for me, oh, that's what moves me. Oh, okay, so maybe I need to learn about that. And you have that same curiosity, just not when you're tired.
1: Me?
0: Yeah. Yeah. You got that same.
1: I do. I give you a hard time sometimes, especially when I'm tired. Don't want to think.
0: Right. One of those stinky people. Stinky people.
1: Stinky thinkies.
0: But you know, when you've called me on occasion and said, man, I just did something. I was editing. And I got this effect by doing such and such. And I learned that you, man, that essential curiosity about life, asking how does something work? Why does something move me that way? Why does it? That's why politics gets boring to me personally, because you don't have permission to go, well, why do you think like that? How did you come to that conclusion? Can we pull it apart and look at it? I'm curious as to how you put that together. That's not allowed. You have to give up your intellectual freedom and curiosity. You got to meet Morp. But man, when you're creating, the thing you want more than anything else is freedom.
1: And then where does the ooey and gooey come in?
0: Let's set context. Where...
1: I'm trying to tie it together, man. I'm trying to
0: get
1: me there.
0: Okay.
1: My will won't take me there.
0: So
1: I need you to get me there.
0: Great song, by the way. So when it comes to creativity, the ooey-gooey comes in surrender.
1: Gotcha.
0: When you find a pocket or you find an idea and you stop resisting, you stop judging, you stop editing, you stop going, well, you're not good enough to do this, or you shouldn't write that, or you shouldn't explore that idea. Now, when you end the resistance and surrender to the moment and let it take you where it's taking you, and then you have that moment of flow and you slip out of time into flow, I promise you, you will get plenty of ooey gooey.
1: Mm-mm-mm.
0: I'm talking about music.
1: Oh.
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3: I don't know how this whole business started. I'll be thinking that
4: okay, that was just for me. I'm sorry.
5: That's your guy,
4: Keith Urban. He did a project called Flow State. That's the name of it.
5: And so he's doing all the yacht rock stuff?
4: He's doing all this yacht rock stuff.
5: Very nice.
4: So you got to be over 50 to understand what's happening now.
5: Everybody thinks he's from Australia.
4: He is, right?
5: He's actually from New Zealand.
4: Really?
5: Yeah.
4: Look at you.
5: Oh. Anyway, let me welcome our special guest into the studio today, Mackenzie and Stacy in the building today. Thank you for joining us on the broadcast today. It is good to have you in the building.
6: Well, thank you for having us.
7: Yes, thank you. I'm excited.
5: Nuclear Care Partners. Stacy is the regional vice president, and Mackenzie is the community outreach director. Thank you both for being here today. I guess we should just start at the beginning. Our community has such a deep history with Oak Ridge. We were part of probably some of the most significant history in the history of the world. And those people that worked at Y-12 and K-25 and X-10, they made a tremendous contribution to the world. Now we're many years removed from that. You guys are connected to taking care of people that were part of that history. For people who don't know Nuclear Care Partners, kind of educate me.
6: Go ahead, Mackenzie.
7: Okay, so Nuclear Care Partners, we came to Tennessee in 2021. We are a home care provider working with former workers of Y-12, K-25, and X-10. We provide, like I said, home health care, but then we also help them file for their DOL benefits.
5: So let's talk about how, because people don't know of the resources that are available if you worked at one of these plants. So kind of walk me through the resources that are available, who should be listening right now, what are the levels of care that are provided as a part of having worked at one of those places.
7: Sure. Yeah. So you're right. There are a lot of people that don't know the benefits that they are eligible for. I hear a lot of guys, they were union workers. They weren't necessarily hired on by one of the plants. They were just contracted out there. So if you're out there listening and you were a union worker, please know that you are eligible for those benefits. Anyone that, again, worked at Y-12, K-25, or X-10, or any nuclear plant around the United States, they are eligible for these DOL benefits.
5: Now, there's a certain card you have to have.
7: Mm-hmm.
5: Tell me about this card.
7: Yeah, so the white card. It's the DOL white card, and what this is any illness that we can link back to exposures, chemicals, radiation, whatever it may be, that they worked around at the plant. Any illness that we can find to track back to those is filed on this DOL white card. So they get a physical white card. It's just plain as day. It's just a white card. But all the illnesses are on there.
5: So if somebody has a white card and they're listening right now, mm-hmm. what you're saying is, hey, if you've got a white card, we've got all sorts of ways that we can help you.
7: Absolutely. If you got a white card, come and see me.
5: What are some of the ways you help?
7: Yeah, so the white card covers a lot of different things. There's lots of different benefits to it. Some being durable medical equipment, so shower chair, grab bars in the shower, cane, a lift chair, different things like that. It also can pay for home renovations, so like a walk-in shower, a ramp outside the home. It pays for hospitalizations, travel. Lord forbid they have to go farther than here in Knoxville for their appointments. We can get them reimbursed for travel. It pays, obviously, for the home care, which is where we come in, and then any doctor's appointments. So any doctor that they see that is treating what they have on their white card, those appointments will be paid for.
5: Talk about the home care that is provided.
7: Mm-hmm. Yeah.
5: What are the range of services there?
7: Do you want to talk about
8: that? Well, I'll take that.
7: Yeah.
8: So for home care, we have different care models. So we like to really focus in on different diagnoses that progress. When you have a chronic illness, and you know, it's typically not going to go away. So we have care models that progress as the disease progresses. So you may have our independent care model, which is, you know, maybe one time a week, maybe once a month. And then as you transition through the, you know, your healthcare journey, then that level of care would progress with you all the way up to 24-hour skilled nursing care. In some instances, 24-hour unskilled HHA, CNA care. And that's where our specialized programs come in to play.
5: So what does a person have to do to qualify? And I would imagine there's probably an intake process for you to make a full assessment of the patient and their needs. But what does a person need to do to qualify? And what is the financial commitment here?
7: Yeah, so we love to talk about that part. To qualify, we kind of sit down together and go over your work history. You have to work 250 days at one of the plants to be able to qualify for this. We go over the buildings that they were in, their job title, different things like that, as well as the employer that they were with. And that kind of will break down if they qualify work-wise and then what illnesses they have. So unfortunately, they do have to have an illness to be able to file for this. But again, it's any illness that we can track back to something that they were exposed to. The compensation piece, though, so that's exciting. They are eligible for up to $400,000 in compensation.
5: What?
7: Yeah. It's good.
5: Really?
7: Mm-hmm. Big money.
5: So $400,000 to apply to ward services.
8: Tax-free. Like, that is their monetary, I guess, settlement that they would get after the claim's been approved.
7: Yeah, and just to put it into perspective,
5: hang on, I got to make sure I understand what they just said. I'm thinking that services that you guys provide, there would be $400,000 worth of services, you know, a ramp, a shower, in home care.
8: Oh, that's in addition to
7: cash money.
5: Hang on, we got to take a break. so let's take a break. We'll come back with Mackenzie and Stacy. I have to absorb that, and then we'll tell you how all of this works. It's the Triple H Radio Experience.
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9: Sergeant Kim, Pete Michaels Traffic.
11: An early evening shower or storm will give way to patchy fog overnight. Lows around 70, back around 86 with a slight chance of storms on Thursday. From the WVLT First Alert Weather Center, I'm Chief Meteorologist Spencer Denton.
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5: 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And if you worked at Y12, K25, X10, and you were affected by radiation, there are programs to help you. How many billions of dollars have come to Tennesseans as part of the program?
7: Yeah, so over $33 billion in compensation and medical benefits have been awarded to over 155,000 workers here just in Tennessee.
5: That's amazing.
7: Yeah.
5: So let's get back to the $400,000. I thought CARE provided up to $400,000 in services. You're saying no, they're actually, you make a claim and you could get up to $400,000 in real money on mm-hmm. top of the services, the medical services that are provided.
7: Mm-hmm.
5: Correct?
7: Yeah.
5: Walk me through that, please.
8: Do you want to go ahead and take that? You talk about the filing. I'll talk about the home care process because it's a little bit different process.
7: Yeah. So filing for the white card, again, you do have to have the illness to be able to file for it and the work days. And you have to be on boots on the ground at one of the plants.
5: Right.
7: So that's kind of how that filing process works. Once you get approved for the card, then that's where the money comes in.
5: To whom do they file?
7: So they file through Department of Labor.
5: Gotcha.
7: You work with us. So I always say we are the middleman between you and the Department of Labor. We get you with an authorized representative who actually files the claim for you. But we have a claims department here at Nuclear Care Partners that actually helps the authorized rep send, they help with medical records and getting letters and getting doctors to sign this, that, and the other, process going quicker. Yeah.
5: That's really great. So now let's swing over to the actual medical services. You may get a really nice check to compensate you for what.
8: Right.
5: Happened as a result of you working around the nuclear plants.
8: Yep.
5: But then you also could get a portfolio of services to help take care of you.
8: Right. So first thing you do when you get your white card in the mail, once you have it approved, is you call Mackenzie because
7: mm-hmm.
8: she's going to walk you through that too. But what we'll do is we'll get our consent forms filled out, and then we're going to send a nurse out, and we're going to evaluate what your needs are. your activities of daily living, like how are you function during the day to day. And then we're going to see how much care that we think from that nursing assessment that, you know, you could qualify based on our nursing experience. And then we're going to talk to your physician, and that physician is going to agree, you know, or not based on that level of care. And then we're going to create a packet and combine all of that paperwork. It sounds so much more simple than that. But then we're going to submit that to the Department of Labor, and then they're going to approve that. And it's not just typically with your traditional home care. It's short renewal periods, but for us, we get a year long. Every year, it's an annual renewal. And then we follow our patients typically 9 times out of 10. It's through end of life.
5: That's big. All right. Tell me two of your favorite stories of people that were helped. You helped them through the process, money and care.
7: Yeah. So one of my favorite stories about 2 years ago now, met a little man here in Knoxville. He had been going to get dialysis in center. He worked at K25 and had chronic kidney disease, and therefore he was on dialysis. Been going in center 3 days a week religiously for a couple of years. Met with him. He wasn't using all of his benefits of the white card. He thought he was, but he had no idea that there was so much more that it could do for him, including impairment rating, which we got him scheduled to do an impairment rating, which is kind of an interview over your activities of daily living. The Department of Labor wants to know how these illnesses are affecting your daily life. He hadn't had one in years. And that's money. Every percent of impairment is $2,500. So first I told him about that and said, oh my gosh, you need to get an impairment rating done. And he said, okay, I'll do that. I'll get some money. But I'm thinking about going on hospice. And he said, I'm done with going to the in-center clinics. It's 3 days a week. It's, you know, I'm exhausted when I come home, and by the time I get to feeling better the next day, well, then it's time to go back again. And we had really just rolled out our Care Plus Kidney program, and I all but begged him to go on at-home dialysis. And the way we do that is our nurses do the dialysis at home with him, right there in his recliner. And like I said, I begged him, please, you know, this is, you still have a purpose here, and you know, please just let us try. And honey, this is 2 years later, and he started driving again, and he's doing really, really well. So that is just something to see, and it kind of makes me tear up every time I talk about it, just because I got to witness that firsthand.
5: That's beautiful.
7: Yeah, our program truly changed his life. So
5: that's beautiful.
7: Yeah.
8: Yeah, it is. I mean, those kind of stories like that, a firm believer of you're put where you're at for a reason. It's very humbling honor to be able to work in this organization, to be able to provide that kind of care to these people that obviously just very well deserving. But I think my favorite story, I don't know if it's my favorite, but it's up there at the top, and it's still very fresh because it just happened last week, and it's right here in Tennessee. But we were able to, a lot of people forget that, you know, we have what we call the sandwich generation. People like me are 43 years old and have aging parents, and you're trying to work and you're trying to raise kids. So just, we were able to help. Sorry, I'm trying not to tear up. We had a daughter call, very worried about her dad, because we thought we may end up having to go to a skilled facility and didn't have enough care to care for him at that point in time. So this team rallied, and we were up till 8-9 o'clock on the weekend. I took some time off of my PTO to work on it as well. But fast tracked getting a claim submitted for him, and thank the Lord, this past week we were able to submit, he was in the hospital, but we were able to get him, home and not have to go to a skilled care. And that right there is, wow. Is worth, I mean, you can't put, yeah, you know, words to it.
7: It's awesome.
5: That's awesome.
7: Yeah.
5: How do people connect with you? If somebody's listening and they want to get connected to get the help that they both deserve and have earned.
7: Yeah, absolutely. Yeah, so they can call me, text me, Facebook me, stop by the office, however, come to my house if you want to, I don't care. I might make you do some laundry while you're there, but
8: you probably need to.
7: Yeah. But yeah, whatever's comfortable for you.
5: All the information is at the website, nuclearcarepartners.com.
7: Mm-hmm.
5: 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You can find all the information, all the contact information. They can help you. Thank you for sharing those stories,
7: thank you.
5: Too. Thank you for coming today.
8: Oh, well, we appreciate you having us. Thank you so much.
7: Absolutely. Thank you. I've enjoyed it.
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28: Good afternoon. It's 4 o'clock and 85 degrees in Knoxville. I'm Natalie Cahoon on News Talk 98.7 WOKI. News in a moment, but first here's traffic with Sergeant Kim.
9: Seeing the volume up now as you're making your way 66 through Sevierville and Pigeon Forge, Wares Valley Road, 321 Lamar Alexandra Parkway, over to Alcoa Highway, past the airport, through the construction to John Sevier Highway. And very heavy on John Sevier Highway between National Drive and Strawberry Plains Pike.
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9: Sergeant Kim, Pete Michaels Traffic.
28: The Knoxville City Council has authorized the Knoxville Police Department to move forward with plans for downtown surveillance cameras. KPD wants to install 6 cameras around Market Square, Gay Street, and Crutch Park as part of its real-time information center. Police say the cameras will not use facial recognition or license plate readers and will be used to help solve crimes. Funding must still be approved by the Downtown Knoxville Alliance before installation can begin. Tennessee's Republican governor is now endorsing a congressional challenger running against a Trump-backed incumbent. Fox's Evan Brown reports.
4: Tennessee Governor Bill Lee, a Republican, is throwing his support behind GOP congressional candidate Charlie Hatcher, who is challenging incumbent Andy Ogles in a primary for the state's 5th District. It includes areas south and east of Nashville, but also further south in the central part of the state. Ogles is seeking his third term with the blessing of President Trump. The governor, however, professes to have known Hatcher for more than 2 decades, saying Hatcher was his cattle veterinarian. Lee himself is term limited and will end his time as governor in January. Eben Brown, Fox News.
28: Authorities have identified the motorcyclist killed in a Tuesday evening collision on Clinton Highway that also left 2 others, including a 9-year-old child, in critical condition. He was identified as Wesley Justin Bell, a 34-year-old from Knoxville, and he was found dead at the scene. The driver of the SUV involved in the collision and Bell's 9-year-old passenger are both in the hospital in critical condition. China and the U.S. in a trade battle over the FAA, drones, and robots. Fox's Therese Crowley explains.
6: China imposing trade countermeasures after the U.S. FCC banned the import of foreign-made robotics, including humanoid robots, over national security risks. The FAA also restricted Chinese drone imports, and the U.S. hit 43 Chinese companies for using Uyghur forced labor. So China slaps its own export controls on drones and blacklisted 6 American bio and tech companies. It's also reviewing imported printer software and office gear. China notes it's acting with restraint. It notably did not hit Rare Earth or Tesla, asking the FAA to lift its bans ahead of President Xi's September visit to President Trump. Therese Crowley, Fox News.
28: Greyhound says Knoxville will get a new dedicated bus terminal in East Knoxville with plans to open in early 2027. The company says the new facility will replace the current bus stop in Plantation Hills, which has faced years of criticism over the lack of seating, shelter, and restrooms. Greyhound says the project is now in their permitting and site improvement phase and will enhance passenger service and regional connectivity. It's 85 degrees and partly sunny in Knoxville. Halloran Hilton Hill continues next. I'm Natalie Cahoon on your station for news and talk in East Tennessee. 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
14: Well, the weather pattern remains on rinse and repeat all the way through the weekend, as we'll see a mix of sun and clouds each day, maybe a passing shower or thunderstorm late in the afternoon or early evening. High temperatures topping out in the mid to upper 80s with lows at night around 70. Don't forget, you can check the radar anytime on the WVLT First Alert Weather app. I'm Chief Meteorologist Spencer Denton from the WVLT First Alert Weather Center.
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afternoon. This afternoon has never been lived before. It's a blank canvas. If you will it so, it can be your masterpiece. Here's how you do the afternoon. Think of three things for which you're grateful. And then do the afternoon with all the joy, wonder, enthusiasm, and gratitude you can muster. Hashtag TYG, turn it up.

0: Let us move on, move forward, move forth into the ooey gooey. Bluer. George Washington warned against partisan politics. He warned against political parties in his speech, his farewell speech as president of the United States. He didn't want to be king. They wanted him to be king. That's what we're running from. You don't need a king. And he said political parties are gonna do something to the nation. I come before you this afternoon as one of the more difficult variants of human beings. I'm an independent, which means, in its simplest form, self-governing. That's what it means. For a lot of people, it means fence sitting. For a lot of people, it means you don't stand on principle. For a lot of people, it means you need to choose a side. For a lot of people, you're wishy-washy. You're always in the middle. You know, okay. That's the thing about being an independent, though. Can't be bullied. It just doesn't work. It's not attractive. It doesn't make you acquiesce, right? It doesn't make you go, okay, you guys, you're not going to like me. I guess I'll just come on in and shut up. No. Self-governing. That's the simplest definition. You retain the right. You're not willing to give up your intellectual freedom or curiosity. And you have a great capacity to be calibrated by truth. What do I mean by that? I mean, you have certain things in your life. You'll go through life believing something, and then you will find out about, you'll find the truth about something, and it tweaks or calibrates how you view and how you respond to that thing when you know the truth. I mean, it's just, I'll give you an example. I know people who ate let's say ham. I mean, they loved ham their entire life. What they noticed was every time they ate ham, they got a headache. Got a headache. Or they ate a certain type of sausage, they got a headache. You know, they didn't feel good. It just, eh. And then they go to the doctor, they get checked out, they do one of those allergy panels, and they find out that they have some type of food allergy, or they find out that it just runs their blood pressure through the roof, but they find out something different. They find out the truth about how that affects them. And it changes their relationship with ham or sausage. You learn more. You do different. That's just the truth about life. Or it works the other way. You rebel against a truth. You rebel against something that is a core principle, right? And you bust your, you fill in the blank with your favorite word, but you bust it. You hit rock bottom. You hit your head against the wall. You get flipped and split open. And then you find out that that principle that you were running from is the same principle you ought to be running to, because that's the truth. And when you discover that, it changes your relationship with what you used to do. Change. You are calibrated by revealed truth throughout your life, and a person that is independent is open to truth's revelation. So if something doesn't make sense, you don't just hold on to it just because, well, that's, they did it this way, and they did it, and they did it, and they did it, and they did it. No. Truth sets you free. I'm an independent. Self-governing. And I think everybody should be. I think everybody should be. If you're in a party, if you are committed to a movement, be that. Be all in. You got there because of what you believe. I just ask you to ask yourself, why do I believe this? How did I come to this? Does this make sense? And if it does, triple down. Be all in. I'm not saying that you shouldn't be part of a party or movement or whatever it is you're doing. But if you're merely doing it so that you can belong to something, so you feel a sense of belonging, that ain't good enough. Here's why. Because they will change the game on you. They'll say, we believe in this, and then it becomes inconvenient, and you've signed on for the whole whatever it is, and they switch, they change. They switch, they switch up, they change. I showed you yesterday. Elon Musk is selling socialism, just rich socialism. People are like, oh. He said he was dark MAGA. Oh, sounds good now. Okay. That's not what you... Political parties, do what you want. I'm an independent. So when I look at these things, I'm looking at them. And then when I'm done at the end of the day, I'm okay. That's what it is. We talked about democratic socialism yesterday. We are right smack dab in the middle of the midterm elections. We are watching people switch and move. You just heard the story about the governor supporting someone other than a Trump-endorsed candidate in our state. That's a big move, by the way. It's a big move. We'll pick it up from there in just a moment. 4:15 on the Triple H Radio Experience. 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
3: 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Final clearing stages of a wreck on Kingston Pike at Mayfield Road.
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3: Sergeant Kim, Pete Michaels Traffic.
5: An early evening shower or storm will give way to patchy fog overnight. Lows around 70, back around 86 with a slight chance of storms on Thursday. From the WVLT First Alert Weather Center, I'm Chief Meteorologist Spencer Denton.
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0: especially if it's done right and mixed right.
1: Yeah, yeah, it's really nice. Tyla's Water really set. Well, you got DeVito. You've got,
0: that's who that is.
1: Is that
0: with,
1: who it is?
0: With Leon Thomas.
1: Yeah, you've got a number of those guys, and they are mega stars. When I tell you, because it's a worldwide music, it works anywhere in the world, and they're filling up those huge stadiums. That sound is so vibrant. I like it. I like it. Let me get back to the ooey gooey.
0: Get on up, go on.
1: Did you, were you about to say going up in there?
0: I stopped.
1: Well, the thought didn't need words to complete itself. If you light the firecracker, it's going to pop.
0: I stopped.
1: It just takes
0: there was no boom.
1: It just takes a little fire on the wick, and it
0: there
1: takes
0: was
1: the
0: no boom.
1: It takes it the rest of the way.
0: You could have just let it go. But no, not you.
1: No, I'm saying you, this is, first of all, it was your tone of voice, your posture. You said, go on up.
0: Yeah, just get on up. Go on now.
1: You said, go on up.
0: All right, man, bye.
1: Sounds like a rocket on the launch pad, that rumbling. You said going up. Your guardian angel just got a phone call from heaven. What did he just say?
0: No, he got a call and he said, on the other line, he heard, good job.
2: Well, sir, he was about to say going up in there, which I think is a violation.
1: So should we record it?
2: Of course. He did it. He's nasty. Oh. He needs to play that water song again.
1: All right, you let me know if he does anything else. I will. I'll be calling you all day. I promise.
0: Dude, don't do that when I'm drinking my water.
2: He did it.
1: Well, did he actually say it?
2: Well, he wanted to. Write it down.
1: Nerd angels. Snitch angels.
0: I got Karen and Ken angels.
1: Just snitching on you. Okay. Not telling you don't do that. They're like, well, are you going to encourage me not to do that?
2: No.
0: It's on you?
2: It's on you, brother. You're a big shot.
1: What do you got the little pad out for?
2: Nothing. Just doodling.
0: Wow.
1: That other angel on the other side, he's on there. I told you.
0: Bye, man. Bye. I'm hanging up. Get back to your ooey goo. Gooey.
1: Might as well just come on over here. They're going to write it down anyway.
0: Stop, Doc. For real?
1: Go on, eat that. All right. 425 on the Triple H Radio Experience. Let me get back to the ooey gooey. Blue bluer. So, Michigan. Abdul El-Sayed wins. You have a more traditional Democrat running, endorsed by the governor of the state. And then you've got Abdul El-Sayed. He was actually... He is of Egyptian descent, but he was born in Detroit. He's a physician, highly educated. His wife, Sarah, is a psychiatrist. They're highly educated people. And he won. And now he's talking about unity, and people are like, what is going on? Mamdani, Muslim, mayor of New York City. Now, headed into the general election in Michigan, Abdul Al-Sayed, he is a physician. He is highly trained, highly trained. His wife is a physician, educated. He's also Muslim. He's headed forward. Out in Colorado, you have a young woman that is a Democratic Socialist, and she just won her primary. And people are going, oh my God, what is happening? Blue, bluer. None of that is happening in red states. Everything that's red is sort of getting redder. Everything that's blue is getting bluer. What I'm not seeing is things that are red turning blue, or things that are blue turning red. Howard, did you see the map of the presidential race? I did. Those were close races, but red, dominant. What will happen in the midterms? Might switch up. And why might it switch up? I'm going to give you at least what I think. Remember that I always say, I try to say it multiple times a day, but at least once a day. The best way to hear your opinion is for you to say it. You may find yourself frustrated by my opinion. You might ask yourself, why is he's just a... All of that is great, but it does not express your opinion. What you think should be said, hence the phone number. 656-8255, 1-800-951-8255. What is going on? I will tell you what I think is going on and what I think may happen around the midterms. First of all, I believe in the United States of America, there is a great chaos fatigue. I think so. This is my opinion. And I will give you the rest of my opinion after a break.
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4: 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Sergeant Kim, Pete Michaels Traffic.
5: An early evening shower or storm will give way to patchy fog overnight, lows around 70, back around 86 with a slight chance of storms on Thursday. From the WVLT First Alert Weather Center, I'm Chief Meteorologist Spencer Denton.
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0: You know, David was a psalmist. I wonder what David would think of the many interpretations of his songs.
1: He would say, man, that's banging, bro. That's what David would say.
0: Let's not have him speaking English. So let's not have him saying bruh.
1: Well, bruh is Hebrew for brethren.
0: So you have David. The Lord.
1: Come on, man.
0: Yo, he my shepherd. He be shepherded.
1: Ain't got no.
0: I don't like to go around that jumpy water. Bruh be giving me still water.
1: I am going to hop off of the mic, and just let you go on and.
0: Don't have David saying bruh.
1: I told you it's Hebrew for brethren.
0: You think Hebrew stands for Hebro?
1: Hebro. It's Hebro for brethren.
0: Do you speak Hebrew? Yeah, I speak Hebrew. He my bro? He my bro? I'm trying to stay on the ooey ooey.
1: No, you ain't. Go ahead. Be all you can be, Doc.
0: I think what's happening in America is the blue states are getting bluer. The red states are getting redder. The red states are going through something of a transition because in blue and red states, they all have to deal with one big group of people, and that is independents. Those of us who don't wear puppet strings, who think for ourselves, who want to see stuff get done. Like, there are a whole group of people that are just pragmatic. They're not entertained by the chaos. They don't need to see the other side owned or, you know, live in a conspiracy theory trap 24/7. They're like, these roads are messed up. Who's going to fix that? There's too much congestion. Who's going to fix that? We got to figure out something so that people can afford to live. And my kids are trying to buy a house and interest rates are here, or gas costs this much, or, you know, how does my kid get a great education? Now, what is your side offering and what is your side offering? By offering, I don't mean giveaways. I mean, what is your plan to address the situation? And then we're pragmatic and we're like, that sounds smart. That sounds well reasoned. And we're watching to see whether or not you execute on that. And you're like, oh.

0: I voted for you, and then you actually went to work on that, and then we saw some progress on that. That's pretty cool. Or, I voted for you, you didn't do what you said. You didn't even try to do what you said. But every time I got upset, you would give me a new conspiracy to be upset about, to keep me wedded to you, but you didn't get the work done. And you're like, I can see. I know what you're telling me. I know how you're stroking me. I know how you're stoking me. I can feel the manipulation because I see the work's not getting done. Like, the work's not getting done. It's not working. And so I think the biggest swath of voters in America are independents. Independents that lean left, independents that lean right, but this swath of people in America who are self-governing. They're just like, I think for myself. I'm not stupid. You can't just look at me and use a few trigger words to get me back on the string. Whatever the trigger words are, on the left or on the right, whatever the trigger words are, whatever they might be. And I think independents are going to be a huge part of what happens. I think chaos fatigue is causing people to take a step back. I think it may be as simple as Governor Lee is supporting his guy who was his veterinarian, somebody he knows. He knows the guy's character. He knows, but when you start taking a step away from Trump-endorsed candidates, there is a movement going on in America where Trump supporters are starting to back up, some at the extreme, like a Tucker Carlson. He's on a whole new campaign about President Trump betrayed America. Alex Jones and Candace Owens and Dave Smith and all of that ilk, they are totally over President Trump. Not only that, but they're going after him. Then people are starting to get war fatigue and inflation fatigue. And some people are realizing, you know, President Trump believes deeply that his biggest enemy is the left. He really believes that people on the left conspiring against him to take him down, that's his biggest enemy. I don't think that the left is his biggest enemy. Are they an enemy? Yes. Have they been the kind of enemy that ultimately has worked to his benefit? Yes, because their hostilities toward him caused the base of Trump support to harden, to make people more loyal to him. Because not only is there loyalty to him, but they also don't like the left. So there's a twofold thing there going on. But that's not the president's biggest enemy. The president's biggest enemy is one thing. Time. It's time. Every president at some point becomes a lame duck. Every president will come to a point where their political clout diminishes. And once people smell power seeping out of something, they chase where the power is flowing to. They're trying to figure out what's next. The longer the war goes on in Iran, unsettled, the longer we stand looking at our oil reserves being rapidly depleted, our munitions reserves being depleted, the longer you have persistent inflation. Stock market's doing great. People might say the 401ks are doing great, but that person that's just working that regular job, they may not be doing that great. You put all of those things together with time at a midterm, people are starting to say President Trump is not invincible. And some people are starting to not be scared of him. Iran has gotten to that place. They've gotten to the place where they're not scared of him. They're just not. In fact, I believe they're playing in his face. They like for it to ramp up and then cool down. They're just playing in his face. Oh, yeah, we'll negotiate. Come outside of the meeting and go, we're not negotiating. Just toying with him, playing cat and mouse. I think the greatest enemy to any politician, but specifically if you're 80 years old, you're coming to the middle point of your final term, and then people who have been super loyal to you are starting to sense a power shift. And then if you've got a number of pundits that were on your side that are no longer afraid of you, when the fear leaves, the power leaves. Steve, welcome to the Triple H Radio Experience, 443.
1: Hey, Brother H. I will start by saying David loved the Lord, but he still hit Goliath in the head with that rock.
0: Yes, he did. He busted him right in the middle of his head.
1: He sure did, bruh. And the nickname stuck.
0: That's funny.
1: Oh, Lord. But where I'm an independent like you, but I'll tell you where I'm at. You don't have to tell me where you're at, although listening to you, I kind of have a sense, and I agree with everything you just said. I had in my mind a direction where I was going to go this upcoming election. And from the time we had our primaries here in North Carolina, I think that was February, or was it early March? Well, anyway, the political landscape has changed so much. And now my congressman, Chuck Edwards, is having to, he's dropped out of the race because of what he's done. And then I see what's going on with all these, and not even socialist candidates, communist candidates around the country. Now I'm afraid to vote for Democrat candidates because I don't want to give them, the others, any power. Does that make sense?
0: I do. That does.
1: And that's exactly where I'm at. And it's like I'm damned if I do and damned if I don't. And I don't want to, I think I'm definitely going to be splitting my ticket up because neither party has given me anything definitive to be voting for. And like them or not, which I don't, these communists and socialists that are running, they have a set agenda. They're selling something. And so that's just where I'm at.
0: Is North Carolina home to Senator Tillis?
1: Yes, and he is stepping down after this year. Yeah,
0: man, I saw a speech that he did on the floor of the Senate about the SAVE Act, and then I saw one that he did about the war in Iran. Man, your guy's going scorched earth. He is not happy.
1: Yes, he. But you know what? That's what we need is politicians who will stand up for their constituents, regardless of where they're from, instead of bootlicking in the party, regardless of which party it is, Republican or Democrat. So, and a lot of my friends, especially the Democrat friends I have a lot of them, and some that are outright socialists, who call him, a bootlicker who turned too late. But he is saying the right things, and that's what we need. And I'm sorry, I know I'm making a lot of people mad out there listening, but it's the truth.
0: All right, Steve, thanks for the call, bro. 446.
1: Yes, sir.
0: I'm sorry, bruh. 446 on the Triple H Radio Experience.
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3: Seeing very heavy volume on the interstate, which is no surprise to anybody at this time of the afternoon, especially out of Loudoun County and through downtown. Getting reports of a couple of wrecks, one in Blount County on William Blount Drive at Morganton Road, the other AJ Highway at Old Strawberry Plains Pike.
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3: Sergeant Kim, Pete Michaels Traffic.
5: An early evening shower or storm will give way to patchy fog overnight. Lows around 70, back around 86 with a slight chance of storms on Thursday. From the WVLT First Alert Weather Center, I'm Chief Meteorologist Spencer Denton.
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6: 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A SpaceX rocket booster slammed into the moon in a rare man-made collision with the lunar surface. The FAA is investigating a safety incident involving the president's Marine One helicopter after air traffic controllers did not halt flights as required.
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0: It reminds me of what Paul Simon, it looks like he went to do kind of an African thing. When Paul Simon did that whole South African album.
1: Yep, they're out.
0: Young man in the building today, Mr. Ronald Webb, who from time to time has consulted with us about football. And now practice is going on in the NFL, and lots of trades have been happening, people moving around and such. And it is good to see this young man, that great young man. Welcome welcome to the broadcast, sir.
2: Yes, sir. I appreciate you for having Mr. Hill. Shout out to Mr. Chris on the soundboard, too.
3: My man.
2: Best in business.
3: My man, it's good to see you, dog.
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3: Like, for real, for real.
2: Good to be here with my aunts.
3: I'm like, man, this is... When he walked in, Hal, I was like, wiping my windshield. I'm like, this dude, who was that?
4: That baby done come home.
3: Oh, Lord, Gina, my baby done come home back.
0: Well, you know, after the break, I want to talk a little football with you.
2: Yes, sir.
0: Get me ready for the NFL season. For, well, the guys up in the Big Ten are talking a lot of smack.
2: Yeah, I saw that.
0: About the SEC.
3: They kind of can, though, you know?
0: I mean, they're talking.
3: They kind of can.
2: They top heavy. They top heavy.
3: They are, but they win those top. Put the S on there. Make it clean and articulate.
4: He did it again, Lord.
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9: It was the summer of 1969. 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The Woodstock Music Art Fair was a miraculous success born out of chaos. 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
1: Good afternoon. It's 5 o'clock and 85 degrees in Knoxville. I'm Natalie Cahoon on News Talk 98.7 WOKI. News in a moment, but first, here's traffic with Sergeant Kim.
2: Heavy volume on the interstate, 40 eastbound out of Loudoun County, 40 westbound out of downtown. Getting reports of a wreck, Clinton Highway at Callahan Drive. Working wrecks, William Blunt Drive at Morganton Road and AJ Highway at Old Strawberry Plains Pike. 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Sergeant Kim, Pete Michaels Traffic.
1: Knox County voters heading to the polls tomorrow are being reminded that polls will be open from 8 a.m. until 8 p.m. for the August 6th primary election. Election officials say all voters will receive a county general election ballot, regardless of party affiliation. Voters must bring an approved Tennessee or federal photo ID to your assigned precinct, and several have new polling locations this year. Officials are also urging absentee voters to hand-deliver mailed ballots to designated post offices by 4 p.m. tomorrow if they have not yet been mailed. Knoxville Area Transit, also known as CAT, will provide free trips on Election Day tomorrow. All trips, including their Lyft door-to-door service rides, will be completely free, but with regular routes and scheduling. The Justice Department turning up the heat on a Mexican cartel with new charges and million-dollar rewards.
3: This is a joint effort between the Drug Enforcement Administration, DOJ, Homeland Security, the FBI, and State Department. More than $100 million is on the table for information leading to the arrest of some of the most violent gang members. Members of the Cartel de Jalisco Nueva Generacion, known as CJNG, one of the most violent in Mexico. The U.S. is opening its piggy bank, hoping to get these people behind bars as soon as possible. This includes $25 million for a man who authorities believe is the new leader of the cartel, Juan Carlos Valencia Gonzalez, known as Pelon. This specific cartel is responsible for what authorities say are countless deaths to Americans, using fear and violence to maintain control, to stay in power, distribute fentanyl, cocaine, methamphetamine, and other dangerous drugs.
1: Two Monroe County women are facing theft charges after investigators say they stole an Appaloosa horse, sold it online, and pocketed the proceeds. The Tennessee Agricultural Crime Unit says the horse was recovered and returned to its owner, and the buyer was reimbursed. Shalia Peels and Kaylee Shell are charged with theft in connection with the horse valued at about $5,000. The Tennessee Wildlife Resources Agency is asking anglers and the public for input on a new statewide black bass management plan. The draft plan is now available online, with public comments being accepted through September 4th. TWRA will also host five public meetings across Tennessee this month, including a meeting on August 20th at Bass Pro Shops in Kodak. New reactions to the Senate hearing where Dr. Anthony Fauci pleaded the Fifth over 100 times.
4: Former Vice President Mike Pence said earlier this week he was troubled by Dr. Fauci, telling him repeatedly in the Situation Room the virus came from the market, not the lab in China. Now, President Trump's Health and Human Services Secretary is weighing in.
5: President Trump wanted to end the lockdowns. And in fact, in Anthony Fauci's diaries, he talks about how President Trump is calling him every day, trying to get him to reopen the country.
4: After Steelers quarterback Aaron Rodgers called Fauci an absolute coward and criminal, Dr. Fauci's lawyer just replied, saying Rodgers should stick to football.
1: A vote to hold Fauci in contempt is expected tomorrow morning. Time for a check-in on the markets today. The Dow Jones closed up 263 points today. The S&P 500 is down 12 points, and the NASDAQ is down 221 points. It's 85 degrees and mostly cloudy in Knoxville. Haller and Hilton Hill continues next. I'm Natalie Cahoon on your station for news and talk in East Tennessee. 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
7: I don't need to hear anything from anybody. 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
8: 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A mix of sun and clouds this evening with a stray downpour will give way to some patchy fog overnight. Lows around 70. We'll see highs topping out around 86 on Thursday. A mix of sun and clouds. A stray storm or two late in the afternoon. Don't forget, you can check the radar anytime on the WVLT First Alert Weather app. I'm Chief Meteorologist Spencer Denton from the WVLT First Alert Weather Center.
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7: Hi, we made it to the 5 o'clock hour. Greetings and salutations. Welcome to this brand new afternoon. This afternoon has never been lived before. It's a blank canvas. If you will it so, it can be your masterpiece. Here's how you do the evening. Think of three things for which you're grateful, and then do the evening with all the joy, wonder, enthusiasm, and gratitude you can muster. Hashtag TYG, turn it up. In just a minute, I'm going to talk to Mr. Ronald Webb. He's a young UT grad, a young man that I have been mentoring. We talk about football and life. He stopped by to say hello, so I'm going to pick his brain in just a moment. Let me take Kathy's call before I get into this other stuff. Kathy, thanks for being patient. Welcome to the Triple H Radio Experience.
16: Well, thank you for taking my call. I want to encourage everybody to get out and vote tomorrow. Regardless of who you vote for, get out and vote, because we are losing ground, all of us, not just Democrats and Republicans. We are all in trouble. Get out and vote and say your piece. And I would encourage everybody to do so, because everything is at stake right now. And think about yourself, your job, your community, and the people around you that need you, because there's not a day goes by that you don't need somebody. You may think you don't, but you need somebody, and we want to make sure we stick together and get what's best for everybody. You know, they're talking about these school vouchers, and I understand where people are coming from, but the problem is, if they give you a school voucher, you take that government money. Once that school takes that government money, they got you. They got control of you. And that's one thing you do not want, especially if you're running a religious school or something. You don't want them telling you what to do, and that's what's going to happen. That's their secret way to get in, to take over. So before you take any of that money, you better think about where it came from and what it's going to cost you.
7: Well,
16: so, I'm not against people getting help, but I'm saying it's a sneaky way to sneak in to take over.
7: Yeah, my mother used to say, I remember one time a guy tried to give me a motorcycle, Kathy. And my mother got so mad. I mean, she was livid. He brought it to the house and everything. I had been out visiting on his farm, and I was riding a motorcycle around the farm. And she said, he pulls up, and he says, I decided to give your son this motorcycle. And my mother said, no, you're not.
11: you better put it back up on that truck. She brings me in the house, Kathy, and she says, why is he giving you that motorcycle? I said, he's just being nice. He's like, why is he giving you that motorcycle? Well, I had seen this preacher do something, Kathy. I saw something. And he knew that I saw him. And ever since the day I saw him, he was always being nice to me. And my mother sniffed that out. She sniffed it out. She said, I don't know what's going on, but nobody just gives you a motorcycle because you're a nice kid. You don't take things from people because things come with something. That's what Mama said, Kathy.
16: That's exactly it. And it's a sneaky way. And like I said, once you get that money, you take that money, they got you. And that is a trick that they are trying to get into all of the religious schools and everything to take over and try to shut them down, because don't let nobody fool you. They are against any kind of religious schools, and they're playing us.
11: All right.
16: And I'm saying about politicians, and be careful, because you're right. Nobody gives you anything nice unless they're expecting something back.
11: Thanks for the call, Kathy.
16: Have a nice day. Bye-bye.
11: All right, 510 on the Triple H Radio Experience. Mr. Ronald Webb, he loves to watch film. He likes to follow sports. He likes to coach. He's a VFL. He is in the building. Good afternoon, sir.
17: Good afternoon, Mr. Hill. Happy to be here.
11: All right, we got to put your microphone back together. That screw that just, it goes right. No. Put it through the top of the, look at the top of the frame on the microphone. The black frame that's around the top. It goes up in there. Yeah. Now. So you just thread that and then twist it till it screws. Just twist that, screw it up in there. So you're going to have to actually twist the screw that goes in there. So the best way is to he's screwing it back on there. You got it? If you take your fingers and grip the, like that, and then that frees that other hand up so you can screw. Now, there you go. Now you get it in there, and then you tighten it up. Are you able to get it in there? You stay out of this, Chris Berry, why are you sitting in the other studio with praying hands, bro? Let me help you out over there.
18: I'll help you. This is happening to me a lot. Let me see what we got here.
19: Should we, gentlemen, should we take a break?
18: No, we're good.
19: While y'all work on
18: okay. You know, this has come down on me 100 times, right? How many broadcasters does it take to screw in a microphone?
19: Obviously.
18: You know what, Chris? You were playing all that Jesus music. I think that'll get you.
17: Ain't nothing but the devil, Mr. Chris.
19: Halloran is. He is. Absolutely.
11: You're in there playing all that Jesus music, but ain't nothing getting in.
19: Okay, so I'm going to hang up and listen again. You guys go on and talk.
11: All right, let's talk some football. First of all, it's great to see you. Hope you have had a great summer.
19: Start with his team, by the way. I want to hear the because I haven't listened to any news. I don't know what's happening in football, so I am very interested in finding out what's happening with his Patriots.
11: All right, let's take a break. When we come back, we will dig in, talk a little football on the Triple H Radio Experience.
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2: Sergeant Kim, Pete Michaels Traffic.
21: An early evening shower or storm will give way to patchy fog overnight, lows around 70, back around 86 with a slight chance of storms on Thursday. From the WVLT First Alert Weather Center, I'm Chief Meteorologist Spencer Denton.
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6: 519, Mr. Ronald Webb is our NFL and college football consultant. How about that?
7: Yeah, I like that.
6: I like it.
7: Sounds professional.
6: It does. All right, something I've never talked to you about. I'm taking a diversion for just a second. You play Madden.
7: Yes, sir. All the time.
6: Are you good?
7: I feel like I'm good. I feel like I'm very good.
6: Oh, my. You said there's a difference in how you approach the game, and there's a difference between the way players play, serious Madden players play, and people who just like football.
7: Right.
6: What is that difference?
7: That difference is, I feel like people who've actually played football, they actually control, like there's an actual scheme in place when playing Madden. People who really don't play football, really just like fans of the game, they're doing four verts, straight throwing the ball down the field, like in franchise mode, they're just getting all the fast players, the fastest guys in the league. You know, the fastest guys not always the best guys. But like with me, I'm trying to manage the clock. I'm setting my D line on certain stunts, certain blitzes. I'm disguising coverages. Like you can do all that in Madden. Like that's crazy if you can believe that. Like you can do all that in Madden.
6: Really?
7: Yeah. You can disguise the coverage. You can show blitz and drop back in the zone. Like you can do all that in Madden.
6: So you're saying, do you play online and are you ranked?
7: No, I'm not ranked, but I do play online.
6: Yeah.
7: I'm in me and my friends, we have a franchise. So we all pick a team and we just go from there. So we got a nice little franchise going on right now. I'm trying to get a Super Bowl in the franchise, have some bragging rights.
6: Okay. I'm an old cat, so I would dare not pick up the sticks. All right, let's start with your favorite NFL team. You like the New England Patriots.
7: Yes, sir. Run the AFC champs.
6: And when your coach is not dilly-dallying with sports reporters, you guys have a pretty good team. Set the scene for the new season of these new-look Patriots that got real close last time.
7: Yes, sir. Last year we weren't even supposed to be in the Super Bowl. I'll tell you that. So last year we got, we looked up, a lot of other teams had a few injuries. So we looked up, played some good ball in the playoffs. But this year, I feel like we're going to be better. We upgraded our offense tremendously, especially in the receiver room. We got Romeo Doubs. That's the Packers, ex-wide receiver. He was almost 1,000-yard receiver last year. And the biggest news of the offseason, we got AJ Brown. So we have a bona fide wide receiver one for Drake May. This will be year three for Drake May, second year starting. So I feel like the leap for Drake May is going to be even bigger than it was last year. Last year he played at an MVP level with no certified number one receiver and a mediocre offensive line. So we upgraded in the offensive line in the draft, got a few free agency pickups. So I feel like we're going to be way better this year.
6: What's your defense like?
7: The defense, the Patriot defense has always been the strength of the dynasty, regardless, even when Tom Brady was there. The New England Patriot defense has always been solid, always been elite. So we got the best cornerback in the league in Christian Gonzalez. He just became the highest paid cornerback ever. They also have him as well. I think he got 150, about 4 years, 150. So he making about 30, almost 40 million a year. So, picked up Gabe Jackson's edge out of Illinois last year. He was one of the highest graded rushers in the country last year. So, that defense is still elite. Still got Mike Vrabel as the head coach. So, I feel like we do have the dynasty has restarted. So, we'll be back.
6: You were born in Memphis, Tennessee.
7: Yes, sir.
6: where they say Merzik instead of music.
7: Correct. Yes, sir. Hometown. Shout out to the hometown.
6: Where they say no Merk. Cereal, no Merk.
7: No Merk. No Merk.
6: Being a son of Tennessee, are you not supposed to be a Tennessee Titans fan? And let's take a look at that franchise.
7: Yes. You just say that I'm supposed to be a Tennessee Titans fan. However, I'm a winner. I'm a winner. And growing up, the Titans didn't do too much winning. So winners, I had to pick the winning side. The Patriots might have been my first Super Bowl was the Patriots Giants Super Bowl back in 2007. That was my first Super Bowl. And even though they lost, I did see that the Patriots were 18-1 that year. So I've been rolling with Tom Brady and Bill Belichick ever since. And I'm not switching up through thick and thin. I've been with my Patriots.
6: Dallas Cowboys have announced that they are open to offers to sell. Most valuable sports franchise, I think one of the most valuable in the world, if not the most valuable, $13 million. However, Dak Prescott says that they have assembled a team under their new coach, and they are crowing like they're going to show up and challenge for, they're saying, Super Bowl. Let's talk about the Dallas Cowboys, as that is Chris Merrion's favorite team. First, yeah. Let's talk financially. Mark Cuban has said he wants to put together an investment group to buy the Dallas Cowboys. Price tag $13 billion is what I saw. What do you think about what would the sale of the Dallas Cowboys do for the Cowboys organization? And then into what do you think their year is going to pan out to be?
7: I actually feel like Mr. Chris might disagree with me on this, but I feel like if the Cowboys, Jerry Jones selling the Cowboys might hurt them slightly, because I feel like Jerry Jones is actually the face of the Cowboys, believe it or not. So without Jerry Jones there, I feel like that value decreases just a little bit. I'm not just saying that they still won't be a valuable organization, because they still have their core fan base. They still win a little bit. They still win somewhat, but Jerry Jones is the face of the Dallas Cowboys, and him not being there, him not talking to the media after all the games, him not coming out saying, I think we're going to win a Super Bowl, just the little stuff that he does in the offseason and during the season, that draws a revenue for the Cowboys. So if he's not there, I feel like some of the media attention draws back just a little bit.
8: Nope.
7: I don't think so, Mr. Chris. And as far as the season outlook, I'm sure you've heard, Mr. Chris, that y'all gonna be contending for a Super Bowl.
8: Man, I've heard that for 30 years.
7: Yeah, that's what I'm saying. I don't believe everything that you hear.
8: I don't.
7: Don't believe everything.
8: I am a realist. So I disagree with you on Jerry, and I disagree with the folks who are screaming Super Bowl. I think Jerry selling the team would be a great idea. I think you're seeing it from a financial perspective. It's still the Cowboys. They're still going to make that money.
7: Yeah, they're going to say that. They're still going to make that
8: money.
7: Base.
8: So they're not going to lose any money. I think Jerry Jones is a detriment to the success on the field.
7: Yeah, that's what I was about to get to. Jerry Jones, like you said, he's a detriment to, like I said, the front office as far as like signings and trades and coaching. Coaching is a huge part of that as well.
8: Right.
7: But realistically speaking, the Cowboys have one of the most talented rosters in the league, realistically speaking.
8: Like, for real.
7: Yeah, like it's the talent is there. The talent's been there for a few years, actually.
8: They've done well in drafts.
7: Very well. They've done very well in drafting.
8: I think it's a culture thing that's going on, and I think more than the culture thing, I think there's a discipline thing, but I think more than that, those two things, I think it's a Jerry thing.
7: Right, yeah.
8: I really do.
7: It starts with the Jones family.
8: Who?
7: starts with the Jones family. Good old Jerry. Good old Jerry.
6: Let's get a break when we come back. I need to get an update on several teams. Miles Garrett goes west.
8: Woo-wee. Yes, sir.
7: We're still waiting on the Aaron Donald return.
6: And so we need to talk about that particular team that seems to be loaded for bear, and they seem to be saying, no, we're not waiting. We're not waiting on draft picks. We're going to try to get it now. Then we got to come back east. I got to figure out what's going on with Patrick Mahomes. I'm hearing some shaky stuff about Patty Pat. Is this the year that my man up in Baltimore?
7: Lamar.
6: Is this the make or break year for Lamar Jackson? If he doesn't do it this year, does he start to lose credibility rapidly? That other guy up in Buffalo, is this a make or break year for him? Those teams are very interesting to me. And then we'll try to do something around my Detroit Lions. This young man is a young man I mentor. He loves and knows football. His name is Mr. Ronald Webb. More in a moment.
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13: Still seeing very heavy volume on the interstate, which is no surprise. 40 eastbound at Pellissippi Parkway, 40 westbound at Alcoa Highway, 640 eastbound at Gap Road, very heavy Western Avenue at Shod Road, Clinton Highway at Callahan due to an earlier wreck.
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13: Sergeant Kim, Pete Michaels Traffic.
15: An early evening shower or storm will give way to patchy fog overnight, lows around 70, back around 86 with a slight chance of storms on Thursday. From the WVLT First Alert Weather Center, I'm Chief Meteorologist Spencer Denton.
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16: Mr. Ronald Webb is in the building. We'll get to college football in just a moment. What is this team out west that acquired Myles Garrett?
17: The Los Angeles Rams.
16: Speak on it.
17: If you ask me, the Rams should be and probably all Super Bowl favorites right now. They got the reigning MVP. They still got Pooch in the crew over there. Devontae Adams, he's still 100 for a ring.
16: They loaded.
17: Myles Garrett is still there. We've been hearing rumors for about 2 months of Aaron Donald coming back.
16: Don't play.
17: They still got VFL, Byron Young on the defensive line. So they are loaded. That's the best offensive mind in football, and head coach Sean McVay. So they are absolutely loaded, and I feel like they have a small window right now of this year and possibly next year to win a Super Bowl.
16: Who won the Super Bowl last year?
17: The Seattle Seahawks.
16: That's right. Who are whatever.
17: And then same division, NFC West. That's a really competitive division.
16: Seahawks were up for sale though.
17: Yes, sir.
16: Did they sell?
17: Yes, sir. They did sell. Not sure the number, but I know that they did sell, and perfect time to sell coming right off of Super Bowl.
16: Hmm. All right, let's go back east. Let's start with the Baltimore Ravens.
17: Yes, sir.
16: I understand that they've been stacking the deck, too. Give me an analysis of the Baltimore Ravens.
17: Well, the Baltimore Ravens, they lost their head coach, John Harbaugh. So expectations are still the same in that building center. They still have the same front office, and Ozzie Newsome and those guys, and Steve Bisciotti. So this, like we were saying before the break, this is, I'm not going to say it's a make or break year for Lamar, because Lamar Jackson is still a great quarterback. So he's still probably top three quarterback in this league. But with the team that they have assembled right now, this year, they got to do it. If you ask me, I feel like they got to do it this year, because Derrick Henry, running backs prime usually don't last too long. Right now, Derrick Henry is an anomaly, because running backs prime usually don't last as long as they have. And right now, Derrick Henry, he's still coming off a 1,000-plus yard season, so they still got that dynamic duo in the backfield. You re-sign Zay Flowers.
16: So you got Zay Flowers. Who does he have to throw the ball to?
17: Zay Flowers. They picked up Jacoby Lane from USC out of draft. He's another great option. Mark Andrews is still there. I thought they were going to move on from him. They did lose Isaiah Likely. That was a big loss for them. He went to New York with Coach John Harbaugh. So they still have their core. Group of guys at receiver and running back. They got better on the offensive line. So I feel like Baltimore is still going to be an elite team in the league for sure.
16: Because of Lamar Jackson, Baltimore actually is a running team.
17: Right.
16: Because Lamar, his feet.

0: are so dangerous.
1: Right.
0: Derrick Henry and Lamar open up the passing game, both intermediate and long, but all of that is dependent on the offensive line.
1: Correct.
0: What kind and quality of offensive line do they have in Baltimore?
1: The offensive line in Baltimore is still, it was good. The struggles that came from the offensive line from Baltimore last year all came from the interior. Now, the big losses that they did lose, they lost Tyler Linderbaum. Tyler Linderbaum moved on to the Raiders to go over there with the hit with the offensive coordinator from Seattle. What's his name? Not Matt McDonald. Drawing a blank right now. But they do have to replace Tyler Linderbaum. He's one of the best centers in the league. So replacing him with, I forgot who the replacement is, but I know they did draft the guy to Penn State. He was one of the best guards in the country. Ali Vega. He has a long first name. He's Polynesian guy. He had a long first name. I don't want to butcher it. But they drafted Ali Vega to fill in at that guard position, which is, it was a huge, huge disadvantage for them last year. They had real, really bad guard play last year. So them ensuring that the interior of their offensive line is going to really help them. And like you said, the run is so dependent. The success of the run is so dependent on the success of the pass. Lamar is one of the best passers in the league. Even though he is a dynamic runner. And
0: he's a great passer. Yeah, but what opens that up is the threat of Derrick Henry and the threat of his feet. And in order for that threat to exist, you have to have large men that have bad intentions moving people out of the way to create gaps.
1: Right. And they will be better this year. Trust me, they'll be better this year.
0: All right, let's move over to the Kansas City Chiefs. Their season did not go well last year.
1: At all.
0: And they don't look like the dynasty that they were. Please give us your analysis of the Kansas City Chiefs.
1: Well, their biggest offseason move was picking up the Super Bowl MVP in Kenneth Walker. And by doing that, you really help out Patrick Mahomes, who is coming off of ACL. Right now, all signs are pointing that he will be back for week one. But you do want to be cautious because he's still one of the best quarterbacks in the league. That's still a sensitive injury. So right now, you got to get that chemistry right back with the guys. Got a couple new guys in there. And I feel like the Chiefs will be bad. They really upgraded on the defensive front as well. I feel like that's a huge part. That's a huge part of all dynasties. That was a huge part of that little 4 or 5 year run that the Chiefs had, where they were going to bet all those Super Bowls, was the defense. And they did lose Trent McDuffie. He also went to LA. That's another reason why the Rams are going to be a real big Super Bowl contender. Trent McDuffie, he's one of the best corners in the league. But they replaced him with a first round pick and Mansoor Delane from LSU. So the Chiefs are, right now, they're building off youth right now. Like I said, you got a security blanket, and still got Travis Kelce over there. He still can move a little bit. Travis Swift. He did get married. I'm not sure if he took the last name. But shout out.
0: She's a billionaire.
1: Yeah, she is the breadwinner.
0: Mr. Swift.
1: Shout out Taylor Swift.
0: Let me fix you a sandwich, baby.
1: Respect to Taylor Swift. She's the breadwinner in that household.
0: All right, so we got them squared away. Let's go up to Buffalo. He may be the best quarterback in the league.
1: I disagree.
0: He may be.
1: Josh Allen is uber talented, but this is just my take. He didn't deserve that MVP. If you ask me, he didn't deserve that MVP.
0: Agreed.
1: Yeah, but the Buffalo Bills are talented, and Josh Allen is obviously, he's the head of the snake. However, they have a few issues that they have to address. They have to establish a wide receiver one.
0: You said head of the snakes.
1: Yeah.
0: Continue.
1: Right now, Keon Coleman was supposed to be, they were banking on Keon Coleman to be the wide receiver one. Heading into year three, it's not looking too bright, but they still got a few weapons over there. James Cook is one of the best running backs in the league. He's one of my favorite running backs in the league.
2: Agreed. Yeah.
1: So, they kind of have that same dynamic that Baltimore has with Josh Allen and James Cook are so dynamic in the backfield that they can open up the pass down. They got Dawson Knox. He's one of the best tight ends in the league. You still got a nice offensive line over there. They got one of the best left tackles in the league in Deion Dawkins. You got Spencer Brown on the other side of the offensive line. So offensively, Buffalo is still talented. That's the thing with winning teams. If you could keep your core together, for its amount of years, that wildly opens up your Super Bowl window. So right now, Josh Allen is playing out of his mind. Like you said, he's been an MVP front runner for about 2 or 3 years now. So if they don't get it this year, trust and believe that Sean McDermott, he's going to be on the hot seat. And, man, I don't know. If they could just get to the AFC Championship, that might save a lot of people's jobs.
0: Washington Commanders.
1: Yes, sir. They just picked up Stephon Diggs, I want to say this morning.
0: I don't know.
2: Oh, really?
0: I don't know you can call Stephon Diggs a pickup, because he's just not good in the locker room. Does he come with diapers?
1: Stephon Diggs comes with some attention. But I'll say this. Stephon Diggs was great for us last year. One thing that I can say about Stephon Diggs that I feel like it is proven, he helps young quarterbacks. He did it with Josh Allen. Josh Allen is Josh Allen, in my opinion, mainly because of what Stephon Diggs did there for about, 4 years? Then he comes last year. We go to a Super Bowl with Drake May in year two with Stephon Diggs there. He was our leading receiver. Now he's going down there in Washington to not be the number one receiver, but he could definitely be a complimentary piece. You still got Terry McLaurin over there. You got Jaden Daniels, Dan Quinn. He's a hell of a coach. That defense is going to be squared away. You don't have to worry about the defense. They got Merritt, a running back. They have a nice young roster over there. So Stephon Diggs, he's going to be able to come in there, help out the young receivers, and just make plays when needed. He's at the point in his career where he doesn't have to be the it anymore.
0: So do you think he will move on? Which rapper will he date this year? Is this his Meg Thee Stallion year?
1: This very well could be his Meg Thee Stallion year.
0: Okay.
1: I think she's on the open market right now.
2: Y'all are so wrong, what? Man.
0: A question.
2: Y'all both need to stop.
0: When we come back, we have to talk about the Chicago Bears. We have not talked about the Bears or the Pittsburgh Steelers, and then my Detroit Lions. Then we'll get over to college football.
2: How about your Cleveland Browns?
0: Yeah, we'll get to that too.
2: Okay.
0: 5:45 on the Triple H Radio Experience.
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8: Sergeant Kim, Pete Michaels Traffic.
10: An early evening shower or storm will give way to patchy fog overnight. Lows around 70, back around 86 with a slight chance of storms on Thursday. From the WVLT First Alert Weather Center, I'm Chief Meteorologist Spencer Denton.
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3: All right, Ronald Webb. Mr. Webb is in the building. I like to talk football every now and then. So I guess we're on the Chicago Bears.
4: Yes, sir.
3: Breakout year for them?
4: I feel like last year was their breakout year. This year, I feel like they could be better. This is year 3 for Caleb Williams. Caleb Williams, he's an emerging superstar in the league. I feel like this could be his possible MVP year.
3: Is he him?
4: He is. Caleb Williams is him.
3: Okay.
4: But the best quarterback in that draft was Drake May. I throw that out there.
3: Well, of course you do.
4: That'll put it out.
3: Pittsburgh Steelers.
4: I don't see it working.
3: Nah. New head coach.
4: New head coach, same quarterback.
3: Hall of Fame quarterback.
4: Hall of Fame quarterback, but aging well past expiration date, Aaron Rodgers. I'm not sure why A-Rod came back this year.
5: You say well past expiration date.
3: Yeah. You did say that.
5: Well past, not just past, well past.
3: Yeah. Detroit Lions.
4: Detroit Lions, disappointing season last year. They'll be back this year. I believe in what Dan Campbell has going on over there. They are one of the most talented teams in the league for sure.
5: I think arrogance plays a role in their
4: They had some games last year that they should have managed that game better. And yeah, you can't put that on coaching. But another reason what makes them good is because he does that kind of thing.
5: Yeah,
4: right. And they had a lot of injuries last year too as well. Injuries has really hurt them in the past 2 years. So if they can be fully healthy throughout the season and come playoff time, they'll definitely be in that contention for a Super Bowl because they're talented.
3: Atlanta Falcons.
4: Atlanta Falcons, man, I don't know what they're doing down there in Atlanta.
5: But they got the best running back in the world.
4: They are talented and elite at pretty much every position except the most important in the quarterback.
5: Yeah.
4: So, and Michael Penix and Tua, those are two bad options. Respectfully.
3: Anytime somebody says respectfully after they said what they said to you, they are disrespecting you. Please know that. Respectfully. Respectfully means I just disrespected you. Respectfully.
4: Yeah, Michael Penix, it's pretty odd because both of those guys are left-handed and both of them have a history of injury. So
5: yep.
4: I'm really not sure what they're doing down there. Atlanta, I feel like this offseason was their chance to try to make a move for a quarterback, not a veteran.
3: What quarterback? There are no quarterbacks left. Well, you going to get Kyler Murray?
4: I would have took Kyler Murray over Michael Penix and Tua.
3: All right, let's go. Let's close. I want you to stay one more segment to talk college football, but let's talk Michael Penix. Not Michael Penix, of the Cleveland Browns.
4: The Cleveland Browns, I want to start the campaign for Shadur to be QB1, even though he's making about $45 million less than Deshaun Watson right now. I've been hearing a lot of good stuff about Shadur. Been hearing a lot of inconsistencies about Deshaun Watson. But the big part of that is the NFL is still a business, and Deshaun Watson is making about $45 million right now. So it'd be really interesting to see how the Haslam handle this situation. If you ask me, I feel like the new head coach Todd Monken coming over from Baltimore. I feel like if it was just his decision, if it was just up to him, I feel like he'll ride with Shadur 9 out of 10 times. But like I said, the NFL is still a business. The owners still have to make their money. So I'm not sure what the Haslams will do over there. But I feel like Shedeur Shue would be QB1, and I feel like the Browns have a bright future. They have a bright future. They're not gonna get it done this year. You're not gonna see it this year, but if Shedeur's gonna be the head, gonna be the head of that team, to be the leader of that team, I feel like they have a good chance to be good.
3: The Super Bowl this year will have which two teams?
4: I'm calling it right now. Los Angeles Rams, New England Patriots rematch.
5: That's my Patriots pick. Back in there.
4: Let me take myself out of it. Let me take the bias out of it. Okay. I'll say Rams Ravens. Rams Ravens. That's a Super Bowl this year.
5: Okay.
4: Lamar finally gets there. He finally gets to the promised land this year. That's what I'm calling.
3: College football when we come back. 5:56 on the Triple H Radio Experience.
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6: Good evening. It's 6 o'clock and 83 degrees in Knoxville. I'm Natalie Cahoon on News Talk 98.7 WOKI. News in a moment, but first here's traffic with Sergeant Kim.
7: Starting to look a little bit better as you make your way 40 eastbound out of Loudoun County, 40 westbound out of downtown, 640 westbound at Western, 640 eastbound at Gap Road. Still have some heavier volume, Alcoa Highway southbound between Pellissippi Parkway and the airport.
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7: Sergeant Kim, Pete Michaels Traffic.
6: A Knoxville woman has pleaded not guilty to federal money laundering charges tied to an alleged COVID-era unemployment fraud scheme. 62-year-old Amy Fields was indicted by a federal grand jury on charges of conspiracy to commit money laundering and money laundering. Prosecutors say fraudulent unemployment benefits from multiple states were deposited into her accounts and later converted through Bitcoin ATMs. Fields faces up to 20 years in prison if convicted, and her trial is set for October 6th. The Masons have filed to demolish an iconic downtown Knoxville structure because it has fallen into disrepair, according to the group's attorney. The Locust Street Masonic Temple had long been the home of Knoxville's local chapter, but the state of the building deteriorated. It dates back to 1872, and the future of the building is currently unsure. The federal government announced it's ending its association with a Kentucky-based organ donation program. Here's Fox's Grinnell Scott.
9: Health and Human Services Secretary Robert Kennedy Jr. announced the government is cutting ties with Network for Hope, a nonprofit organ procurement group. The secretary said reviews found many safety failures, including
10: patients placed on the organ donation pathway who should have never been there. We found cases where the donation process continued despite signs that patients were not appropriate organ donors.
9: Kentucky Congressman Brett Guthrie, chair of the House Energy and Commerce Committee, said it found alarming practices that have eroded trust in the organization. Network for Hope will have a chance to appeal. Grinnell Scott, Fox News.
6: IAM's Nature Center has announced its 2026 Hummingbird Festival, set for August 13th through the 15th in Knoxville. The three-day celebration begins with an immersive nighttime hummingbird art installation and concludes with a festival featuring bird banding demonstrations, guided hikes, live animal encounters, and more than 50 local vendors. Organizers say festival goers will have a chance to watch scientists band hummingbirds and learn about conservation efforts. Tickets are available now at iams.org. Drivers in Knoxville should prepare for major traffic impacts this weekend as TDOT closes southbound James White Parkway for bridge repairs. The closure begins at 7 p.m. Friday and continues through 6 a.m. Monday. Several key ramps connecting James White to I-40 and 275 will also be closed. The work marks the first of four consecutive weekends of scheduled closures. It's 83 degrees and partly sunny in Knoxville. Halloran Hilton Hill continues next. I'm Natalie Cahoon on your station for news and talk in East Tennessee. 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
11: Well, the weather pattern remains on rinse and repeat all the way through the weekend as we'll see a mix of sun and clouds each day, maybe a passing shower or thunderstorm late in the afternoon or early evening. High temperatures topping out in the mid to upper 80s with lows at night around 70. Don't forget, you can check the radar anytime on the WVLT First Alert Weather app. I'm Chief Meteorologist Spencer Denton from the WVLT First Alert Weather Center.
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17: We made it to the 6 o'clock hour. Greetings and salutations. Welcome to this brand new afternoon. This afternoon has never been lived before. It's a blank canvas. If you will it so, it can be your masterpiece. Here's how you do the afternoon. Think of three things for which you're grateful, and then do the afternoon with all the joy, wonder, enthusiasm, and gratitude you can muster. Hashtag TYG, turn it up. Mr. Ronald Webb is with us for just one more segment here. We'll talk a little college football. You played for the University of Tennessee Volunteers. Let's discuss the Volunteers and how they're looking in this new season going ahead.
18: Yes, sir. It will be just going to be an interesting season coming up. Right now, the obvious headline is the quarterback battle. If you were to ask me, I'd take my money and put it on George McIntyre. However, Faison Brandon is really, really talented. He was the number one quarterback in this year's recruiting cycle. So, but I feel like George McIntyre, he's the fan pick, if you ask me. I remember when he committed here, he said that it wasn't just a decision, that it was a calling. So something like that, I feel like you really want to get behind, because he has a real passion for Tennessee. Tennessee kid, played at Brentwood down there in Nashville. So I'd take George McIntyre as my quarterback one.
17: Alabama Crimson Tide, what is the state of their program?
18: They are also in the quarterback competition as well, between Austin Mack and Keelan Russell. So the thing that's interesting about that battle, Austin Mack was at Washington with Coach DeBoer. So it'd be interesting to see. He's been waiting. He's waiting in line, waiting his turn. He had a few flashes last year, played in a bowl game, played pretty well in that bowl game last year. But Keelan Russell really impressed in the spring. So Alabama still got Ryan Williams coming back. They still got a few defensive pieces over there. So Alabama, they'll still be Alabama. They'll still be a good team.
17: Tennessee wins how many games this year?
18: At least 8.
17: Alabama wins how many games this year?
18: At least 8.
17: Let's go to the Georgia Bulldogs.
18: Georgia is still Georgia. They had Gunnar Stockton's returning. That's a really important piece for them. That's really important for Kirby Smart. Not the most talented quarterback, but Gunnar Stockton can get it done. He balled out against us last year. Proven quarterback. Georgia's still going to be Georgia. Their defense is still elite. They got a lot of good linebackers over there. One of the best safeties in the country, and KJ Bolden. So their defense is still going to be elite. Georgia's still probably going to give up less than 14 points a game.
17: Georgia wins how many games?
18: At least 10.
17: LSU.
18: That's probably the biggest question mark in the SEC this year. As far as Lane Kiffin, first year at LSU, He's got one of the most expensive rosters in college football this year, and probably around about 30 million, upwards of 30 million, to be honest with you. Them and Texas, they have one of the highest NIL rosters in the country right now. They got one of the highest paid quarterbacks in college football. I think the highest paid quarterback in Sam Leavitt. Put together a whole new offensive line. They brought in Jordan Seaton from Colorado. He'll be a first-round pick this year. So LSU, they're looking good. They look good on paper.
19: How many games will they win this year?
18: I feel like they'll win at least 9 games.
19: Let's go out to Texas and Texas A&M. Deal with the two big Texas teams in our conference.
18: Texas is I wouldn't say sleeper national championship in Texas. Texas is Texas, but don't be surprised at all if Texas win a national championship. Arch Manning is coming back. You still got Ryan Wingo over there. Huge pickup in Cam Coleman. Cam Coleman's one of the best wide receivers in the country last year. He's coming from Auburn, transferring there from Texas. So, man, that offense is elite. Steve Sarkisian, he's still one of the best play callers in college football. Man, Texas will be really elite. It's that Colin Simmons coming back. He's probably the best edge rusher in the country. He's going to be a first-round pick. They'll have at least – Texas will probably have at least 3 or 4 first-round picks. So, they are absolutely loaded, trust me.
19: Let's go up to the Big Ten where they are talking smack. They say the SEC stands for they are soft, easy, and corny.
18: Mm. I did see that. And I also, Kurt Cenitti also threw a little subliminal talking about we don't cry and complain when we lose. And,
19: what's Indiana looking like this year?
18: Indiana's, though, they're going to fall off just a little bit. They're not going to be a bad team, but they did lose a lot of pieces last year. Being is that they were an older team, a lot of their guys went out to the league. You lose the Heisman Trophy winner. So they'll still compete in the Big Ten. Don't expect them in the Big Ten championship, I'll say that.
19: The Ohio State University.
18: The Ohio State will be, they'll for sure win the Big Ten, I'll tell you that.
19: Michigan.
18: Michigan's going to be bad this year.
19: Really?
18: 7-5.
19: Penn State,
18: they'll be, I don't believe in them. I don't see the roster. They lose Jim Knowles. He was the defensive coordinator. We got him now. He's down here in Tennessee in Knoxville. They'll probably be middle of the pack in the Big Ten.
19: Just for grins and giggles, what will Colorado do this year?
18: Now that's really interesting. If you ask me, I feel like this might be, we might be looking at Deion's last ride in Colorado and Boulder.
19: And then where does he go?
18: Man, probably back on TV. To be honest with you. You might be back on TV. It's just the lack of success there in Colorado and the lack of talent. They're not really bringing in the talent that I think a lot of people thought that Deion would bring in. I mean, you got Julian Lewis down there, quarterback. He's a good quarterback. He's not elite or anything like that, but he showed flashes last year, but there's just not enough around
19: Deion does not come home to Florida, Florida State, Florida International, Florida something.
18: I think at first, when he first left Jackson State, I think that he could have went to Florida State because he showed that he could do it. But now coming to when he kind of, this gap, this little 3-4 year,
19: has that been a function of his coaching or talent? And if he goes somewhere that has a bigger checkbook and can buy the right kind of players for him to assemble a team, are you saying he's not a good coach?
18: Respectfully, Deion Sanders is not a good coach. Respectfully, he's not. And look, Deion Sanders, I feel like he'll be better served. I feel like Deion Sanders would be better served in a president role in college, especially in this era of college football. I feel like he'll be more set in like a president role because he can talk, he can get the players, he can get you riled up, but as far as the coaching, the staff that he's been putting together, even down there at Colorado, like you can have the names, you can have the motivation and all that, but when it comes to getting down in the grass on the turf, he hasn't been able to reach success at Colorado because one, he doesn't have the players, and two, the coaches that he assembles to put on those staff, they're not coaching them correctly, but They don't translate to college football. Last year he had, I want to say, 4 Hall of Famers on this stuff. That's not just don't guarantee you success in football, because Hall of Famers can't tell a Hall of Famer to go coach. to go coach a kid and tell him to go do what he did. That's just not how it works. That's why I say the best coaches were almost the worst players, and the worst coaches don't end up being the best coaching the best players. So it just doesn't work like that. Warren Sapp can go out there and tell the whole defensive line room and expect them to do what he did because they don't have that level of talent. So it just doesn't work like that in college football or in football in general.
19: The Final Four in the college football championship this year will be
18: Texas, Ohio State, Miami.
19: What?
18: Yes, Miami. Miami is loaded. They are loaded with talent. Texas, Ohio State, Miami, and then I like Oregon. I like Oregon. Oregon's still loaded as well. That'll be our Final Four in college football.
19: Are you following basketball at all?
18: NBA or college?
19: NBA.
18: Yes, sir. Still following NBA.
19: LeBron goes to the Sixers.
18: Yes, sir.
19: You happy about this?
18: As a Jordan stan, no, I'm not happy about it because LeBron is what's this year? This is team four for LeBron. He's still ring chasing, still trying to chase Michael Jordan. I still don't feel like they get it done. To be honest with you, I don't feel like Philly gets it done this year. On paper, yes, I feel like they're a championship team, but realistically, no, I don't feel like they get it done. Joel Embiid, his health is always a huge asterisk. LeBron is 50 years old. Tyrese Maxey.
19: When you say something like that, though, LeBron is 50 years old, I think you're supposed to append that with respectfully.
18: Respectfully. Respectfully, he's still LeBron James, so I give credit where credit is due. But, man, people still expecting LeBron in year 24? People still expecting LeBron to come in and change the franchise. It's 2026, bro. Like, it's not going to happen.
19: Jaylen Brown,
18: that's a huge, great addition for the 76ers. That guard, their front court of him and Tyrese Maxey is going to be elite.
19: New York repeats?
18: No, they don't repeat.
19: Wemby is the guy?
18: Wemby is the second coming.
19: He is not.
18: I believe Wemby is the second coming.
19: He is not.
18: I feel like they'll be right back in that Western Conference contention with right up there with OKC. Watch out for Minnesota. They got LaMelo Ball.
19: Yeah, they got something going on.
18: Anthony Edwards.
19: Let's go down to Miami. Giannis looks Compton to Coposo, respectfully.
20: What's his name? What did you say his name was? Giannis Cucka Coposo.
19: Respectfully.
18: Respect to Giannis.
20: Giannis, first of all. Cucka Coposo. Okay.
19: Respectfully. Goes to Miami, huh?
18: I didn't like it. On paper, they have a great front court. Him and Bam Adebayo, that's a great front court, but everything around them has to be at least elite. I feel like they got to get a better ball handler. Right now, their starting five would be Davion Mitchell. He's a 6'1" guard who's known mostly for defense, not really have an elite offensive skill set. You trade Tyler Hero. If they would have found a way to keep Tyler Hero, then I would have said then maybe they're a championship team. But right now they don't have the pieces. Norman Powell, I think he's a free agent as well. He was on the re-sign there, but they don't have the cap space anymore. So I don't honestly see it working out championship wise. Now they'll probably be a 4 or 5 seed, probably have a little playoff success, but Giannis won't win the championship. I'm calling it. I guarantee you.
19: The NBA final comes down to whom this year?
18: San Antonio and we'll say Philly. We'll say LeBron makes it there just for the headline.
19: All right. Now, that is Mr. Ronald Webb. Thank you for that journey that you took us on.
18: Yes, sir.
19: He's a Jordan stan. He was raised the right way. God bless you, young man. Respectfully.
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19: All of a sudden, I feel like taking a bubble bath. This bubble bath music.
20: You take bubble baths?
19: Not anymore.
20: When's the last time you submerged? Mr. Webb, don't chuckle.
19: Let's call it, let me see.
20: Never mind. 10 years ago. So you actually remember?
19: I think I do.
20: Okay. Yeah. What was the occasion?

0: is a great response.
1: I, you know.
0: No, I don't. I really don't. I do not.
1: If I tell you the whole story, it's not going to help either of us.
0: Okay. We'll just leave it there. It's all good. It's all good. I can't tell you when the last time I sat in a tub to take a bath. I can tell you the last time I sat in a tub to soak with some good old Epsom. Put some lavender Epsom salt in that jacuzzi tub.
1: This was just, here's the problem that I have. I am not a wealthy man, but people have this perception of me as bougie. And I'm not bougie. Although my nephew said to me something. Anyway, so I was traveling and I was upgraded at the hotel where I was staying. And I was upgraded to the presidential suite. And I remember I was the guest of a corporation and I was speaking. And it was a very palatial suite. And it had a gigantic tub, and the tub was suspended over a glass floor, and it was in its super high rise, and you could see the skyline of the city, but the tub actually it was a whole thing. And so
0: you could see out.
1: You couldn't be seen, but it was a really spectacular kind of a situation. And the hotel,
0: a Ben Franklin thing happened.
1: But the hotel, they would accommodate you. So if you said you wanted bath service, they would prepare.
0: Excuse me. Can we call a timeout?
1: They don't bathe you.
0: Okay, I'm just you said bath, not bathe, serfs. Okay.
1: Yeah. They don't bathe you. But
0: I want to make sure, Prince Akeem.
1: But if you want candles and things and aromatherapy and, you know, and the hotel had these very posh, expensive robes and blah, blah, blah. So with your turndown service, if you tell them with the turndown service, you would like a bath prepared at X amount of time, you know, whatever, they prepare that. And so I had checked the box for that. And so each room has a concierge and they, so whatever. And then, right? You know what I mean? So
0: I know, I really don't. No, that is not my testimony, Doc.
1: It was a beautiful, and it was just me, and I'm looking out at this beautiful skyline and I'm in the tub and they had special stuff and things. And it was a lovely, there were candles and there was music.
0: And you submerged.
1: Yeah.
0: Did you actually bathe or did you just sit in the water?
1: No. You sit in the water, you just enjoy it, you luxuriate, and then you get out and take a shower.
0: Was you naked?
1: I'm always naked when I bathe. You're not? If you're showering in a t-shirt and drawers, I got a class I need you to take. I got a class I need you to take.
0: Okay. My man.
1: Were you naked? Of course. Let freedom ring.
0: Once I was a little bitty boy.
1: So that's why I didn't want to tell you, because it further extends that notion of, you know, all of that stuff.
0: Okay. Well, you told us.
1: Yeah. But I used to like to soak. I enjoyed that for a period of my life. It was very relaxing at the end of the week, blah, blah, blah, blah. You know what?
0: No, I don't.
1: Respectfully.
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0: No, and Leroy Thompson was very disappointed with me today.
1: Okay.
0: He quoted a scene from a movie. He said, you know the scene in such and such and such and such. And I said, I have not seen that movie. And he said, what? What are you saying?
1: What movie was it?
0: And I said, I have not seen that movie. He's like, bro, I'm so disappointed in you. You, of all people, have not seen that movie? I said, I have not seen that movie. And he was, the movie is The Five Heartbeats. Why did you take that breath? I've never seen The Five Heartbeats.
1: Like, for real?
0: I'm serious. I've never seen that movie. I've heard a lot of people talk about that movie.
1: Wow, okay.
0: And quote scenes and that kind of stuff. And people would bring it up in conversations, and I would always be at the periphery of the conversation, hoping that no one would ever ask me, you know that scene? I just stand off to the side. Because I wanted to be one of the cool kids.
1: Okay.
0: But if somebody asks you a direct question, I'm just like, just tell the truth. No, I haven't seen that movie. No, I haven't read that book.
1: It's okay. I'm not disappointed.
0: Your breath sounded like you were.
1: Well, I'm not disappointed because I'm not surprised.
0: Wow.
1: You can't, I mean.
0: And why aren't you surprised?
1: There has to be a level of expectation in order to be disappointed.
0: Respectfully.
1: That's right. As we were talking about Mr. Webb.
0: You wouldn't expect me to have seen that movie.
1: No.
0: Why not?
1: Because it's too African American. You like cream in your coffee.
0: What are you saying? Say what you said. Theta joke. Say what you said.
1: Oh, I love you, Halloran Hill. With everything in me, boss.
0: What are you saying?
1: You are my dude. I'm not shocked. Well,
0: what are you saying?
1: I'm just saying, you know, you didn't grow up.
0: You don't know like how that. I grew up.
1: I mean, you. Yeah.
0: What do you mean? How do you start a sentence with "you didn't grow up"? ... No, I didn't eat chitterlings. No, I did not. And ham hocks.
1: The raindrops will fall. You don't remember that line or any song?
0: Did not see the movie The Five Heartbeats. I'm going to try to watch it soon.
1: Okay. I think you'll enjoy it, buddy.
0: Even though I'm not black enough for you?
1: I didn't say that.
0: That's exactly what you said.
1: Those are not the words I used.
0: Respectfully.
1: Those are not the words.
0: That's exactly what the man just said.
1: I did not use those words, man.
0: I wouldn't expect you. You like a little cream in your coffee.
1: It was kind of a hood movie. It wasn't hood. The movie wasn't hood, but, you know,

0: I've visited there. What are you talking about? These are just jokes, folks.
1: They are.
0: They're just jokes. No, I just, there are a lot of movies that people reference that I've never seen. And I just tell the truth. I don't just go, yeah.
1: And I can appreciate
0: it. Yeah. I don't go along. If I haven't read something or seen something, I just tell the truth. No, I haven't seen it. I don't know what you're talking about. Just, that's all. And people are floored and they're like, you haven't seen. And there's some great movies that I haven't, that people talk about, that they have inside jokes with. And, you know, I don't know what you're talking about. So I never saw, it's a bunch of movies I didn't get to see.

0: Never heard that before.
1: Is that from the movie?
0: Yep. This is like 92.
1: I did.
0: Were you into like Robert? I think it's Robert Townsend.
1: I like Robert Townsend.
0: Pronounce all the letters.
1: I just haven't seen that. Everybody talks about the five heartbeats. I haven't seen it, and I just admitted it. But there are a lot of movies that I haven't seen. You know?
0: Yeah, I do.
1: I've never seen One Flew Over the Cuckoo's Nest.
0: Neither have I.
1: Right? I've never seen, let's see here. Let me pull this up. And I'm going to surprise a lot of people. Top 50 movies of all time. Let's see. And people, these are, you know, movies that people reference. I've seen a lot of great movies, but there are a lot that I have not seen. What are some other ones you think I would need to have seen if I went to the barbecue with you and you didn't want to spend the whole time explaining why your boy has never seen these movies? Just give me three, and let's see if I've seen them.
0: Boys in the Hood.
1: I did see that.
0: I am so happy. You can get a piece of chicken. Might even give you the big piece.
1: Okay.
0: That's good enough. We won't press our luck.
1: Give me two more.
0: No, we won't press our luck. We'll stay right there.
1: I never saw Shaft. Not, I saw the newer ones with, what's his name, from Chattanooga?
0: Samuel?
1: Yes. But I didn't see the original Shaft.
0: Okay.
1: Have I seen Vertigo? Yes. Have I seen Citizen Kane? I haven't seen it all the way through. Did I see 2001 A Space Odyssey? I haven't seen it all the way through. Mulholland Drive. I haven't seen it. Singing in the Rain. I saw that.
0: You see, I'm going to get you,
1: the
0: sucker.
1: The Godfather.
0: You see, I'm going to get you, sucker.
1: I did see I'm going to get
0: oh
1: you, sucker.
0: Oh, my God. It's sucker. S-U-C-K-A. Sucker,
1: I am going to get you, sucker. Saw The Godfather. Saw that.
0: My man.
1: The Searchers. I have not seen that. Persona, didn't see that. Yeah, a lot of these I haven't seen. Taxi okay. Driver.
0: I think you're okay.
1: What?
0: I think you're okay, man. I think you're okay. I think you're okay. I'm proud of you. Very. You see Car Wash?
1: I did see that movie.
0: Wow.

0: I am so happy. My man.
1: Have you seen Chinatown?
0: Who?
2: See?
0: What is that?
1: It's a movie.
0: About?
1: Jack Nicholson? Greedy land developer, etc. So it is an award-winning movie. It's phenomenal.
0: Thank you.
1: You would enjoy it.
0: Okay. Great.
1: Yeah.
0: I'll put that on the list of things to
1: I studied
0: watch.
1: I studied 20 films. You know what? Respectfully.
0: Love you, Haller.
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0: No, I'm just playing music from the movie for you. Is all.
1: I'm gonna watch it soon.
0: No, you're not.
1: Yes, I am.
0: It's okay. You don't have to, man. You've seen I'm Gonna Get You Sucker. You've seen Car Wash.
1: No, those aren't.
0: Seen.
1: I'm not watching it to qualify for your black card.
0: You have one in your possession. It just hasn't been stamped in a while.
1: I don't need my black card stamped.
0: Or punched, however you want to.
1: I don't need that, brother.
0: Brother. That's what I mean. We just revoked part of it right there.
1: I don't need that.
0: Brother. You said brother.
1: Look.
0: There's another one. Are you snorting? What's going on? You're going to be okay.
1: I don't know how I feel. I don't know how I feel with
0: that. Man, it's all coming out now, isn't it?
1: My brother and my friend telling me, you know what? Love you at work. I was talking to my wife. We're having a barbecue. Hey, why don't you hang back?
0: We won't invite you to make the potato salad, that's for sure.
1: Hey, guys, I found out a great new idea. What's that? I made some potato salad, but I put raisins in it. You're going to love it.
0: Love you, Haller.
1: My name is Halloran.
0: Oh, okay.
1: It is Halloran.
0: Got it.
1: Oh, what a strange hour. Gravel Man, welcome to the Triple H Radio Experience.
2: I've got a list of classics here, Halloran, and I'm curious as to whether or not you have seen them. I guarantee you, your producer has probably seen most of them. Have you seen Run it. Dolomite?
1: Yes.
0: Come in.
1: Run it.
2: Have you seen The Human Tornado?
1: No.
2: Have you seen the Hughes Brothers documentary, American Pimp?
1: Yes.
2: Have you seen Cotton Comes to Harlem?
1: No.
0: Well, I want to see that, and I haven't seen that either.
2: Have you seen Across 110th Street?
1: No.
2: Have you seen the original Superfly?
0: Woo!
1: No.
2: And last but not least, have you seen the original The Mac?
1: Are you talking about the movie or my uncle?
2: The movie. I think your uncle had a cameo in that movie. I read the credits.
1: I knew The Mac, but I never saw the movie.
2: Now I know who he's related to. I just wanted to run that list by you. And there's Bobby Womack did the score for Across 110th Street. If Chris can find that, it's real tight.
0: Not me.
1: I like it tight. Thank you for the call, Gravel. I promise we'll be back to the ooey gooey tomorrow. It'll be election day, everybody. We'll get you good and upset, and we'll be a little more organized.
0: Oh my God! Okay.
1: I just went to work today, and my producer told me you're not black enough.
0: I didn't say you weren't black enough.
1: I'm not white enough. I'm not black enough. I'm not red enough. I'm not blue enough.
0: I wasn't surprised that you hadn't seen the Five Heartbeats. It doesn't just, fit into
1: I'm
0: your.
1: Not enough.
0: It doesn't fit into your. I mean, the type of movie that you would see. How about that? It's not a black enough thing. It's just, you know, it's not your thing.
1: That's exactly what you were insinuating.
0: It's not. Well, I apologize. I'm not going to say I'm sorry, Mr. Webb. I'm going to say I apologize.
1: What are you apologizing for?
0: because you were offended.
3: Not because it wasn't true.
0: There you go.
3: Hey, folks, I love you. I want the very best for you. I know you got dreams. My question is, what are you going to do about it? I'll see you on the radio. Bye-bye.

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1: Have you ever met you?
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2: 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A lot of women will pull up and stop. 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
1: Negotiations proceeding. I'm Lee Silicera, Fox News. Iran and Oman, which is negotiating on behalf of the U.S., say they're close to a deal on reopening the Strait of Hormuz. The waterway is critical for oil tankers to pass through. As President Trump, during a speech in Nevada this afternoon, again said negotiations are ongoing.
2: We were all set for the biggest attack since World War II, and they called me, and they said, please don't do it, let's talk. And then they said, we never said that.
1: The president again saying Iran can't have a nuclear weapon. The FAA investigating after a commercial jet was in the air at Reagan National Airport as Marine One, the chopper that carries the president, was taking off yesterday.
3: The FAA says it was not a serious close call. Quote, based on our preliminary safety review, there was momentary loss of separation, after which the aircraft continued to move away from one another. The air traffic controller was in contact with both the commercial pilot and Marine One pilot during the loss of separation. A White House spokesman downplayed any danger to Mr. Trump, noting, quote, Marine One flights are piloted by some of the best aviators in the world, and at no point was the president in harm's way.
1: Fox's Mike Emanuel at Reagan National Airport. Enhanced safety measures have been put in place at Reagan National since the January 2025 deadly crash between a military chopper and a commercial jet that killed 67 people. Michigan Democrats have narrowly chosen progressive Abdul Hal Sayed as their choice to face Republican Mike Rogers in the race for Senate this fall.
4: While campaigning, Al-Sayed repeatedly criticized the Israeli government and apex spending to oppose his candidacy. In a statement, Rogers says, quote, this election isn't just about choosing a senator. It's about deciding whether Michigan has a future built on common sense or whether we hand the keys to the most fringe extremists in the nation.
1: Fox's Rich Edson. 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
9: A mix of sun and clouds this evening with a stray downpour will give way to some patchy fog overnight. Lows around 70. We'll see highs topping out around 86 on Thursday. A mix of sun and clouds, a stray storm or two late in the afternoon. Don't forget, you can check the radar anytime on the WVLT First Alert Weather app. I'm Chief Meteorologist Spencer Denton from the WVLT First Alert Weather Center.
10: 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Now timed with back-to-school season, a brand new study in Nature says it hits their report cards too, big time. Researchers tracked over 5,000 students. Kids who started scrolling at 11 years old were about 6 months behind in school by 16. I'm talking reading, language, math. Half a year of learning lost to the mindless scroll. And the earlier the account, the bigger the gap. Look, holding the line is hard. 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Now you've got the receipts. It turns out the best filter you can give your kids is the word no. 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

0: to revisit the Electoral College. 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
1: Trickle-down economics is not a theory. 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
5: All right, thank you, Scott Shannon. Thanks to all of you for being with us. 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If you want to join us, yes, we are getting to El Sayed. Yes, I am going to give you the strongest case I could possibly make why you need to take this movement seriously. We'll get to all of that. A couple of things before we get started. Pretty scary in light of the assassination culture we now find ourselves living in. Three would-be assassins for President Trump. Of course, what happened to our friend Charlie Kirk? Now we have a heavily armed suspect has been arrested at L.A.'s Trump National Golf Club after he was seen scouting security preparations before the president was heading out to the West Coast. Armed man accused of scouting President Trump's South Carolina Golf Club before the commander-in-chief's visit. Decorated former U.S. Marine, completed combat deployments in both Iraq and Afghanistan. Agents conducted advanced security planning, spotted this guy walking around the golf course, wearing an earpiece, photographing, filming security preparations, according to federal prosecutors. He returned to the club on August the 2nd, where he falsely claimed that he worked for the State Department and for security detail there, admitted he had a loaded firearm in his pickup truck. Deputies then responding to the scene discovered that this guy wanted and was wanted in an unrelated robbery case out of El Segundo, and authorities recovered a loaded 9mm pistol, hollow point ammunition, binoculars, badge labeled security protection agent from his truck. Subsequent search of his home uncovered what investigators described as an illegally modified AR platform rifle, additional firearms, body armor, high capacity magazines, communications equipment, and notebooks containing, you know, very concerning statements. While we were still investigating the motives of this individual, we are thankful he was apprehended before the president's visit. It's very dangerous out here. It really is. By the way, just so you know the state of the entire Democratic Party, maybe it's just a mere coincidence. Maybe the day after the Michigan Democrats handed this, by the way, what was a much closer race than people had anticipated, this crucial Senate nomination to a man that refuses to condemn the statement America deserved 9/11. Democrats in D.C. are boycotting a hearing on the Muslim Brotherhood. Muslim Brotherhood's members include Osama bin Laden's right-hand man, in al-Qaeda, Ayman al-Zawahiri. According to the Council on Foreign Relations, Hamas was an offshoot of the Palestinian branch of the Muslim Brotherhood. Hamas, of course, has in their charter the destruction of Israel. And it goes on and on. But Democratic members of the Senate Judiciary Subcommittee announced they will refuse to participate in a hearing focused on the Muslim Brotherhood networks within the U.S., the boycott targeting a session organized by federal court subcommittee chair Ted Cruz entitled Hidden in Plain Sight, Confronting the Muslim Brotherhood Network in America. You'd think they'd want safety and security for the American people first. But I do a little bit digress here. All right, let's get to last night. But before I do, I want to make sure you understand something. And there's going to be a certain portion of this program. I will try to minimize it, but I do want to make everybody aware of it. I think we're going to put this up on our website so you can just simply print it out, and that is the DSA's agenda. And we'll take the more extreme items and we'll summarize it, and this way you have it and you can make copies of it and you can share it with your friends and your family and your neighbors and your coworkers and anyone else you may run into in your life, because what happened yesterday, although it was closer than anticipated, and one of the reasons it was, I did not know the extent of money that the Democratic establishment, one of the things that has been so fascinating and somewhat mysterious in all of this is how the Democratic Party, their silence has been deafening as this radicalized DSA communist takeover of their party's been unfolding. There's only been one elected Democrat that's been willing to take it on. That's John Fetterman. Now, you've had others. James Carville this weekend's not going to be a part of a party with Abdul Sayed. He said that he may be leaving the Democratic Party if this guy's elected. But I mean, now he's the nominee, so he's a part of the party that nominated him. Then you have Bill Maher and, you know, former politician Joe Manchin is an example, and so on and so forth. And, you know, Mark Penn. I mean, there are people that are speaking out, but only one elected official, because the rest of the elected Democrats are deathly afraid of the power because they know that this is the base of the party. Now, how do we know this? Well, we did a little research for this program, and I brought this up yesterday. 250-plus members of the DSA, that's Democratic Socialists of America. I think most of them are communists, but whatever. Why play word games when it's ostensibly the same thing? It just, whatever form, name, manifestation, it still ends the same way. And that is unfulfilled promises, more poverty than when you start. It ends up also with a loss of freedom that you hand over to greedy politicians that you would empower to pretty much steal money from one group of Americans, redistribute it to you, at least on paper. And then how do you ever get rid of those people in power? It never works, never has, it never will. It is a failed system. But in case you don't know, there are 250-plus members of the DSA that are serving currently today in elected offices now in 40 states. This is not just Mamdani. This is not just El Sayed. This is not just AOC, this is not Grandpa Bernie, this is not Pocahontas only. And then you have all the other squad members, et cetera, et cetera. 90% of these DSA officials were elected following the 2019 political cycle. What does that tell you? That this is a movement that is growing very quickly in momentum. And it's gotten to the point where they have now intimidated and silenced other Democrats. What are the stated and written DSA beliefs? They want to eliminate the Senate, the presidency, the judiciary, as we currently know it. I mean, goodbye, U.S. Senate, goodbye. It's over. And we know they want amnesty for illegals. We know they want to abolish the borders. We know they want to abolish ICE. We know they want to defund because they write it. The Department of War. It's a very dangerous world, not a smart idea. They want to end all deportations, eliminate cash bail. They want their wealth tax, confiscation of wealth. They want to pass their cradle to grave, womb to the tomb, government run everything, Green New Deal, abolish prisons, police, public ownership of most corporations. That will lead to poverty. That means that they want America to become worse than New York City and worse than the state of California under the worst governor, no-show governor, Gavin Newsom. That is what their stated plan is. They're not hiding it. You know, in the past, you'd have Democrats, you know, things that they could never say on the campaign trail that would not help them win electorally, or things that they could never pass legislatively. This is where judicial activism came in, because this has been their real beliefs, but they were kind of, they'd at least try to hide it. Well, the hiding is over. They're not hiding anything anymore. This is now out in the open. And they are now saying it publicly. It was a much closer race. I mean, I remember I was watching and then, you know, I was doing some prep. I've got a podcast later. And I just was doing some reading, watching the results come in, watching it get closer. And, you know, the big story was out of Detroit, which went more for Haley Stevens than I think people had anticipated, but not enough by any stretch. El Sayed is the nominee now for the Democrats in Michigan. But, you know, now we have Haley Stevens. I think a lot of the surprise comes from the establishment, including Gretchen Whitmer, Chuck Schumer. They were pouring money. They won't speak out publicly, but they sense the danger of this movement within their party as a clear and present danger to their power. Chuck Schumer doesn't know it. He's done. Hakeem Jeffries probably, you know, even though he's minority leader in name only, he's done. These radicals now control the party. Haley Stevens, now it didn't take long for her to get over her objections of Abdul El Sayed's toxic policy positions, like, oh, cutting off aid to Israel, calling the Jewish state evil, abolishing ICE, defunding the police, imposing a wealth tax, not to mention his refusal to condemn. He was out there. Hassan Piker was with him all day yesterday. Hassan Piker was in the room with him last night at their headquarters. Hassan Piker apparently was live streaming during this. Stevens says, I want to congratulate Abdul El Sayed on winning the Democratic nomination. I am proud to offer my support as he takes on Mike Rogers in the general election. And anyway, so, you know, Mike Rogers is saying he's not going to let that happen. Now, just I want to say a thing about Mike Rogers, who was on this program last week and we will have on many times. This is now a critical moment for this country. Mike Rogers, distinguished Army vet, former FBI special agent, chaired the House Intel Committee, 14 years in Congress, one of the most reliable pro-American voices, unflinching about confronting anti-Semitism. He is a great candidate. Came very close in the last election to beating Elizabeth Slotkin. It was very, very, very close race. So what does this mean that this movement now has got legs? What does this mean that this is now spread like a cancer? It's not just Mamdani and AOC and Grandpa Bernie and Pocahontas. What does it mean? It means that this is now the heart and soul of what used to be a more moderate Democratic Party. That party no longer exists. And the rest of the Democrats out there, well, let me backtrack. When I was at Lindsey Graham's memorial at the National Cathedral, where I did speak, I had an opportunity to meet with a number of very high ranking names you would recognize, Democrats in the U.S. Senate. And we had private conversations. They were off the record, and I will respect my promise to keep it off the record in terms of who they are, what they said. But I am telling you, they see nothing but danger in this movement. This is not the people they want to be associated with. And they're saying it, but they won't say it out loud. And as their silence is so deafening, now it's a danger. And this is my admonition to you. Yeah, okay, a lot of us wanted El Sayed, let the lunatic win. But now the lunatic is on the ballot. Now he can be elected, And if you don't feel the urgency of this moment to stop this insane agenda right dead in its tracks now in the states like Michigan, Wisconsin with Francesca Hong, and, you know, she'll win her primary, it looks like. If you don't step up and you don't realize that 3 months from yesterday is going to be the most important midterm in your life. We have never dealt with a radicalized group of people like this, with the agenda that I just spelled out and I'm spelling out every single day. If you don't do your part, and it only takes one action by you, and that is to vote, and that is to prevent these people from growing like a cancer that will turn America, the America we love, upside down. It will be unrecognizable and will cease to exist in its current form if it continues to get out of control. If you don't stop this, it's on your head. America will get the government it deserves. I take this win very seriously. Anybody that says, ah, good, the lunatic won. Okay, now the lunatic has to be defeated in the general election for it to mean anything. And if you don't take this responsibility in Michigan and Wisconsin seriously, if you don't take it in Colorado seriously, if you don't take it in Texas and Maine and everywhere else seriously, in Iowa seriously, in Georgia seriously, in North Carolina seriously, then I'm telling you, it's going to be Mamdani, you know, personified all around the country. I'm warning you now, please make a commitment in your heart, mind, and soul that you're not going to let this happen. I'm telling you, it is a clear and present danger to America as we now know it. These positions are insane. 800-941-SHAWN, our number, if you want to be a part of the program. I know the headlines may change. Threats that face Israel and its very survival, they remain. Much of the world, you know, they move from one story to the next. But, you know, after being targeted all these densely populated areas within Israel, the need for humanitarian assistance has never been greater. They need food and water and shelter and clothing and medicines. The elderly can't get out to even see a doctor. Communities now have to remain on alert. But the need for humanitarian assistance has never been this great. 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They're on the ground. They're providing all of this life-saving aid. 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

right, we got a lot to get to today. Senator Ron Johnson, we'll ask him about Fauci, and Francesca Hung, who is running for governor, seems to have a stronghold on the lead for the Democratic Socialist in his state. All things simple man Bill O'Reilly, we got his reaction to Al Sayed and his big victory. John Solomon with an investigation, apparently more declassified information, and John has his hands on it. He'll share and tell you how you can look at the documents yourself coming up.

0: Fox News, I'm Tom Graham. President Trump attempting to sell his economic record ahead of November's midterm, speaking at an event in Las Vegas this afternoon.
1: I'm not getting credit from the fake news for what I've done. I never have gotten credit. I don't get credit.
0: Now, the president's approval rating on the economy has taken a hit, particularly over higher gasoline prices since the start of the conflict with Iran. Russia's latest attacks on Ukraine killing 17 people, some projectiles targeting Kyiv, making it

0: An early evening shower or storm will give way to patchy fog overnight. Lows around 70, back around 86 with a slight chance of storms on Thursday. From the WVLT First Alert Weather Center, I'm Chief Meteorologist Spencer Denton.
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0: Now that we made some money for our sponsors, let's go back to making the liberals crazy. The Handman is back on the radio right now.
1: All right, 25 to the top of the hour, 800-941-SHAWN if you want to be a part of the program. Let me give you a hard truth. Numbers don't lie. They might make you uncomfortable, but they don't lie. We have tracked the price of the S&P 500, gold and silver, over the last 5 years. Here's the results. Between January 2022, May 2026 peaks, the results are pretty staggering. The S&P was up 45%, respectable. Gold was up 110%. Silver was the big surprise, up a staggering 415%. Here's the question. Are you holding the right assets? 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That's 855-815-G-O-L-D today. All right, so this is now going to be a battle for the heart and mind and soul of the Democratic Party. El Sayed campaign, backed by over $100,000 from dozens of members of a group with alleged terror ties. This is on FoxNews.com. Anyway, they say they have collected $115,000 from individuals who work for or who have held leadership roles on the Council of American Islamic Relations, the group CARE. You might recall that they were designated an unindicted co-conspirator in a case down in Texas many years ago. I have no idea if these campaign contributions were made or not made, but I'm just looking at Fox News Digital right now. But they're claiming 41 individuals who either work for CARE, formerly work for CARE, served in leadership, etc. It doesn't matter to me. It's irrelevant. But the money will be there for El Sayed. That much I can tell you. There's a lot of money that is being poured into elections, and we have no earthly idea where it's coming from. And it's not good, and it's not healthy. Now, I'm going to get to the DSA Constitution and bylaws. And we're going to play some El Sayed in just a minute. But I want to call attention to an important race to me that is taking place. Unfortunately, this won't be taking place until tomorrow. I'm not sure why Tennessee has it on a Thursday. Congressman Andy Ogles, friend of the program, Tennessee's 5th District, President Trump's pick for Congress. We just want to give him some props. But anyway, the state of Tennessee, like my state of Florida, like the state of Texas, like the Carolinas, you know, you see people moving into these states in droves because they actually know how to run states properly. Andy, so why on a Thursday? Usually these primaries are on a Tuesday.
2: Yeah, you know, we do it different here in Tennessee, but we have a rather long early voting period. There's a 4-day break, which pushes it to Thursday. But look, you know, it is what it is. That's what the General Assembly has set the date, and so we just roll with it.
1: All right, so you're not running against, I assume, in Tennessee, one of these.

0: NSA candidates, are you? And if you get to the general again?
1: Well, actually, you know, I've got both a competitive primary and a competitive general. And, you know, like you alluded to, you know, we've got this lefty green group out of California that's spending $2 million against me because I'm Trump endorsed. I'm close to the White House. I carry most of Trump's legislation. And in their own words, they say that they're going to try to make an example out of me so that other Republicans don't vote conservative.
0: Well, how can people help you? And this, you know, you are one of the few Republicans that have a very strong spine and a backbone. Can't say it about all of them. But I know the president counts on you, relies on you for a lot of support. So I'm just trying to make the people, my friends in Tennessee, aware that this primary is on a Thursday, which is kind of unusual. And if you haven't voted early, now would be the time to go out and vote tomorrow for Andy Ogles. But how can they get in touch with you and your campaign?
1: Okay. And, you know, obviously the vote is tomorrow, but you can go to andyogles.com. And look, you know, if you're a Republican and you have a Kamala Harris super PAC pouring $2 million against you, there's a reason for that. It's because you're a fighter, that you're a leader, that you're close to the president of the United States. And you know, I'm enemy number one for these green energy folks, for the liberals out in California. And, you know, that's why they're coming hard at me. But look, if people don't vote, if they don't get out to the ballot box, you literally could have, this has repercussions, because if they succeed in taking me out, this California liberal group spending $2 million against me, this will encourage them to do it against other Republicans in other primaries. I mean, they say they're going to target Barry Moore. They're going to target Ralph Norman. They're going to target Byron Donalds in Florida. So I'm not the only one on the list. I just happen to be first.
0: All right. Well, we're going to watch it. Andy Ogles, this is an important race. If you're a friend listening in Tennessee right now, and you're in Tennessee's 5th District, it is President Trump's pick for Congress. He is being targeted by this, you know, radical clean energy super PAC. They're pouring millions of dollars in the hopes of getting you out of office. I take all elections seriously. I know people celebrating El Sayed's win yesterday. Oh, that's great. It makes it easier for Mike Rogers. I'm like, no, it doesn't. It makes it more urgent for the people of Michigan and the country to get involved in this midterm election year. You know, I know that midterm elections don't usually generate the kind of turnout that we get in presidential election years. This year has to be different. And that's what I'm telling people. All right. Andy Ogles, appreciate you, man. We'll be watching tomorrow night and reporting on it as results come in.
1: Absolutely, Sean. Thank you so much, my friend.
0: 800-941-SEAN is our number if you want to be a part of the program. You know, the DSA has a constitution. They have bylaws. They actually have Article 1. The name of the organization shall be the Democratic Socialists of America, a non-for-profit corporation. Article 2, their purpose. We are socialists because we reject an economic order based on private profit, alienated labor, gross inequalities of wealth and power, discrimination based on race, gender identity, sexual orientation, disability status, age, religion, national origin, and brutality and violence in defense of the status quo. These are the same crazy leftist. I don't know if they're similar to the people that 574 rights. Are they related? Because they seem to be crazy leftists to me. But anyway, we are socialists because we share a vision of a humane social order based on popular control of resources and production, economic planning, equitable distribution, feminism, racial equality, non-oppressive relationships. We are socialists because we are developing a concrete strategy for achieving that vision, for building a majority movement that will make democratic socialism a reality in America. We believe such a strategy must acknowledge the class structure of American society, and that this class structure means that there is a basic conflict of interest between those sectors with enormous economic power and the vast majority of the population. You know what they don't believe in? You know what they don't talk about? They don't talk about freedom. They don't talk about rights inherently from God, which separates us from so many other countries. Natural rights. They don't talk about individual purpose, responsibility, God-given talent. They don't talk about any of that. They don't talk about how maybe, yes, there's no country that's perfect, but a country that has created a system of governance whereby your God-given talents can be brought to fruition. And through your hard work, your labor, your innovation, that you can bring goods and services to a marketplace. And then people, you can't force them. I can't force people to listen to my radio show 3 hours a day, watch my podcast, or watch the TV show. I have to do a good show and earn your trust every day, and I work hard for that. But they don't ever talk about this. They just want equal results. And that is where the fallacy lies. Tell me, who's going to work hard? Who's going to innovate? Who is going to create if the government's going to come along and punish them by confiscating, you know, through their sense of morality, the labor of other people? Really, it's a lot more sinister than that. Because, you know, if they want to, you know, they want to take the Constitution as it in its current form, eliminate the United States Senate, take away your ability to choose our president and the way we appoint judges. You know, why do they think it's a good idea to abolish borders, offer amnesty for people that didn't respect our laws, our borders, our sovereignty? Why would they go after the only thing, the law enforcement? They want to not only abolish prisons and police, they want to abolish ICE. They're so insane, they want to defund the Department of War, end all deportations, eliminate cash bail. Then, of course, this is where it gets into the financial part of it. They want to establish a wealth tax. Well, why would anybody create anything if you're going to pay, you already pay confiscatory taxes to begin with on the federal level, then on the state level, then if you're in a place like New York City on a city level, and then they're going to come in and they're going to take more of your money. You know, it's like I ran into a young man this weekend, and he said, you know, years ago I heard you say something and it stuck with me. I said, what's that? He's a nice kid. And he said, I heard you say that, well, if a kid works hard and gets an A in school and another kid does no work and gets an F, why don't we just take a couple of grade points away from the kid that worked hard and got an A? And we'll give it to the kid that got the F, and then everybody will get a C, and we're all equal. That's kind of does capture all of this. They want public ownership of most corporations. You see the beginnings of this unfold. You've got in Abdul El-Sayed. He says, I want to reach out to Hassan Piker's viewers, the guy that blamed America for being attacked on 9/11. Who was there in the ballroom last night. Listen.
2: Was campaigning with him a good idea?
3: Look, I want to reach out to his viewers. He has a 3 million person platform. And there are things that Hassan and I disagree with, if you watched any of our content together. And there are things that he and I agree with on the question of taking on the fascism of the Trump administration. We agree.
0: Then you might recall the guy that he's been out campaigning with the last couple of days that was, you know, live streaming from his ballroom last night, Hassan Piker. Well, let's just listen to Hassan Piker in his own words.
4: America deserved 9/11, dude. I'm saying it. Totally brought it on ourselves, dude. Holy shit. We did. We f***ing did. In a video game, whatever, hypothetically, politically, we f***ing did, man. We did. Holy shit. Like, how is anything I'm saying controversial? Like, we f***ing fund the people who did 9/11, still to this day.
0: Then, Abdul El-Sayed refuses to comment on the death of Ali Khamenei, who's killed Americans and, you know, killed his own people. Number one state sponsor of terror, the former supreme leader, is now dead. He refuses to comment on Khamenei's death because a lot of people are in Dearborn are very sad. That the
5: I also want to remind you guys that there are a lot of people in Dearborn who are sad today. Mm-hmm. Uh-huh. So, like, I just don't want to comment on Khamenei at all. Like, yeah. I don't think it's worth even touching that.
0: No. Then says Israel is an apartheid regime, bloodthirsty under Netanyahu. Then he goes on to say, that he wants to. He's saying all of it out loud. This is what makes this radicalized group of Democrats so different than radicalized Democrats in the past. They wouldn't say it. They would hide it. They knew electorally it would be suicide. They knew that they had to go about sneaky ways. They couldn't get it done legislatively. That's why judicial activism has been such a big issue for Democrats. But this is him saying we need to abolish ICE and start from scratch.
3: Well, as you well know, ICE has nothing to do with the southern border. That's Customs and Border Protection. I believe in a secure border. I also believe in immigration enforcement. But I also believe in not shooting Americans in the back of the head and the face while you're trying to do it. And maybe it's because I've served in government agencies. But once a government agency like that is told that it has impunity to do the worst things and violate the highest law of the land, which is the Constitution itself, I don't think you can reform or retrain that. I think we need to start from scratch. And ICE is not very old. It's 15 years younger than I am. It was starting. It started. It was a bad experiment. It's been weaponized to do the worst things. And I think we need to abolish it and start from scratch.
0: And his big supporter, Hassan Piker, I don't have time to play, calls Abdul El-Sayed critics Islamophobic pieces of Adam Schiff. Now, this is what is on the ballot. Now, a lot of Republicans said they wanted him to win. And frankly, it is an opportunity. It is a choice election among choice elections, but it is meaningless if you do not participate. If you don't stop Francesca Hung in Wisconsin, if you don't stop the radicalism, you know, and I am just saying to every one of you, if you don't normally vote in the midterm, you better start. This is the one to vote in. DSA back candidates, you know, toppling millionaire Democratic incumbents. And now there's over 250 of them since 2019. And that, you know, after that cycle, you have Michigan's top election official wins the Democratic primary for governor, advances to the battleground state. So, you know, there's no Democrat elected Democrats, but John Fetterman that will call these people out. This is now a serious, a tipping point moment for America. Are you going to allow Bernie? By the way, Bernie has the most successful track record when it comes to endorsing candidates than any other Democrat. Whoever Bernie supports seems to win. Got to give him credit in that sense. You can't criticize him for, you know, he's a stated communist. What do you want? He's fighting for what he believes in. And, you know, his candidates are winning. And it is what it is. Well, there's 250 of them around the country. That's a real number. Anyway, I want to remind you about Sig Sauer. They are celebrating 250 years of freedom with an exciting summer protection program and promotion. 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Half their workforce, former military. Sig Sauer, also a proud partner to the U.S. military. As a matter of fact, Sig Sauer is the official sidearm of all branches of the U.S. military. Now, I have the M17 pistol. That's the same one that is carried by our brave men and women defending freedom all over the globe.
6: Your home for
0: Hannity. And the P365 is the number one concealed carry pistol in the country. 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
15: Answering to the charges, I'm Lee Silicera, Fox News. A not guilty plea from the man authorities say was pretending to be a part of President Trump's security detail, who was arrested at the president's golf club outside Los Angeles days before the president was set to speak there.
16: Police found a large amount of weapons and ammunition in his car, in his home, and on his person. 38-year-old Jeanine Jean Toulet on Friday, pretending to be a federal agent, wearing an earpiece, photographing and videotaping a security setup, then returned Sunday. This time, when confronted, he claimed to be part of a State Department security detail. When deputies intervened, they found a 16-round magazine in his pocket with hollow-point bullets. According to charging documents, they also found materials in his home with concerning statements. Quote, according to one source, those statements could suggest a mental health issue. One news outlet say the documents refer to the White House.
15: Fox's William Lajeunesse at Trump National Golf Club. The president attended a Republican National Committee fundraiser at the club last night. Tulay is being held on $250,000 bail. The FAA investigating after it says a commercial jet was in the air at Reagan National Airport outside Washington yesterday afternoon when President Trump was traveling on Marine One. Safety measures at that airport have been in place since a deadly crash last year. Well, in Nevada this afternoon, the president said the U.S. and Iran are talking through moderators.
17: We are talking. Let's see what happens. But they respect us.
15: Oman is acting as the negotiator. It says it's working on a plan to reopen the Strait of Hormuz. Health Secretary Robert F. Kennedy Jr. says the federal government will move to shut down a Kentucky organ donation group accused of continuing plans for organ retrieval from some patients who showed signs of life. 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
15: A court appearance for a man accused of killing a Scottish aid worker and then hiding her body in a suitcase in Greece. The suspect, a migrant who has not been named in accordance with Greek law, was arrested Sunday. The body of Elizabeth Jane Ross was discovered inside the suitcase at an abandoned building July 18th, a few days after she arrived in Athens to visit friends. Four people stabbed near a London tourist hotspot.
30: Four men between the ages of 34 and 52 were stabbed early afternoon local time in the busy Covent Garden area of central London. They were all taken to the hospital for treatment. Two have already been discharged. The others have non-life-threatening injuries. Police have arrested a 47-year-old woman on suspicion of assault and possessing an offensive weapon. They say early indications are it was an isolated mental health-related incident. The attack happened on Endell Street, about a quarter of a mile from the famous Covent Garden Market. Jonathan Savage, Fox News.
15: Dr. Erica Schwartz has been confirmed by the Senate as the new director of the CDC. She previously served as deputy surgeon general and in a leadership position at the Coast Guard. Over the past year and a half, the CDC has lost more than 3,000 employees, or more than a quarter of its workforce, due to layoffs and resignations. After a $55 billion buyout, EA Games is now private.
31: 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The gaming giant, now owned by Saudi Arabia's